0: Argentina on top. Let's go.
1: It's been a real learning moment for Canada as a soccer country to see how other countries embrace the sport. And I think this is the beginning for Canada to really take soccer as maybe our number two sport after hockey.
2: Well, it looked like they were going to take the whole game and everything, but no Alfonso Davies, and I think that was the biggest mistake.
3: You know, it's a letdown, but I'm still really proud of our team.
2: Yeah.
3: We really tried hard. There was a lot of good times where we were like, oh my God, did they get it? But they tried really hard.
4: We were also out in Windsor today with dozens of fans watching there as well. Many leaving disappointed, some with that Canadian pride on display. Here's some of those fans.
5: Man, the coach, he didn't do well. He should have put Davies. That was the best player. The defenders, they weren't really falling back, and it's kind of on Canada this time.
6: I feel really frustrated, but I still cheer Canada forever.
5: They were playing way better than Morocco in the first half. I feel like if they kept it up that game, they could have scored at least two.
4: Congratulations pouring in, though. This from Premier Doug Ford. Congratulations, he says, to Canada's men's national team on an incredible historic run. You've created an entire generation of new fans. The future of Canadian soccer is brighter for it. Prime Minister Mark Carney responding as well with nothing but Canadian pride for Canada's men's national team today. An incredible run and a sign of what's to come, he says. Thank you to our team, the fans, and everyone who made this World Cup the best showing yet. We spoke with TSN's Matt Cause to get his reaction, too.
7: You saw it in the first half. I don't think Morocco had one touch in the Canada and the Canadian penalty box in the first half. I don't think it came, or maybe just one, but that was late. And Canada dominated, and Canada had chances in the 5th minute, in the 11th minute. There was chances for Canada to score, and that, when you look back at it, that's one of the reasons why they lost. They needed to score, needed to score early, get that confidence, get that momentum, because in the second half, Morocco's ranked 6th in the world for a reason, and we saw them at their best. It actually kind of reminded me a little bit of the Switzerland game, where everything was going fine in the first half, and then Switzerland scored 2 early. Well, they Morocco scored 5 minutes in or so in the second half, and Canada never really was able to recover.
4: CTV's Heather Wright, meantime, was down in Houston speaking with Canadian supporters as well.
8: Well, certainly a disappointing outcome for Team Canada, dropping this round of 16 match 3-0 to Morocco. The Canadians played extremely well in the first half, really dominating possession, but 3 unanswered goals in the second half means that Morocco will go on to the group of 8, and Canada's World Cup run ends here in Houston. This has been an exceptional World Cup run for Team Canada, history making in so many ways. Their first win at the tournament, their first advancement to the knockout round, their first advancement to the round of 16. So, of course, a lot for this team to be proud of, a lot that fans are excited about seeing where this team can go in the future. For so many years, Canada was not in the international soccer conversation, having only qualified for 3 World Cups. Now Canada is going to be in that conversation. Are there things that this team is going to look at and try to work on for the next time? Of course. But the fact that they made it this far, a place many did not expect them to go when this tournament kicked off, is something that this team and this country is certainly quite proud of. The fans in there, they were electric, supporting this team the entire time. The Moroccan fans were also very loud. They, of course, had more to celebrate with those 3 unanswered goals. So Canada's run at the World Cup ends here today in Houston, dropping this match against Morocco 3-0. Heather Wright, CTV News, Houston.
4: Now, we've had every game already played in Toronto. They're in the past, but Team Portugal didn't want to leave. They were in Etobicoke this morning, dozens of fans gathering there to see their favorite player. Fans even climbing the fence at Centennial Park for a glimpse of, well, particularly Cristiano Ronaldo. Now, CR7 didn't actually take to the field, but he did briefly appear to wave at all of his adoring fans before heading back inside to get back on the exercise bike. So Team Portugal is flying to Dallas. They are in the round of 16 soon. CB24, though, spoke with the fans outside the training facility today.
9: I was at the game. It was an incredible experience.
10: Your voice is still hoarse.
9: Yeah. It was honestly the best experience of my life. Definitely a nerve-wracking game. Didn't know if I could watch a overtime and shootout, but thank God we didn't have to go into that, and I would I would go back 1,000 times.
0: They like the Portuguese Canadians. They love the Portuguese people in Toronto. It was insane. I'm here for 30 years and never saw Toronto like the day they beat Croatia. Yeah. Was insane. Was crazy. Took me 3 hours to cross St. Clair from Lansdowne to Dufferin. 3 hours. That's amazing. It's one time in our lives, and this is never going to happen again. And that's why I'm so happy to be in Canada to watch my best player in the world, Cristiano Ronaldo.
4: So it's going to be an Iberian Peninsula showdown between Portugal and Spain on Monday in Arlington. For now, though, keep it here on CP24. More top stories next.

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4: Hello? Hey, Dad. Is Mom with you?
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0: Diop, both forward from the back. And Hakimi plays it to the edge of the box. The shot driven in! It's 1-0 for Morocco!
1: Houston, we have a heartbreak. Canada losing to Morocco, falling short in this World Cup, but truly going far to the round of 16 for the first time. 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
1: 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Staying with World Cup action, many a fan flocking again to Centennial Park with Team Portugal not leaving just yet before their match against Spain. Keep it here on CP24. 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Turning now to other news, one person has been taken to hospital after a stabbing downtown. Police say that they found the stabbing victim around 10:45 this morning near Queen and Spadina. Paramedics telling us that they took a man to hospital with life-threatening injuries. We have no word yet on any suspects or descriptions. Anyone with information, though, is urged to contact Toronto Police. Speaking of Toronto Police, a police officer injured while attempting to make an arrest in North York, we are told. Toronto Police saying that they responded to Avenue and Wilson around 10:45 this morning. Reports of a suspicious incident got them there. Now, police say that when officers arrived on scene, two drivers took off and a suspect ran away on foot. That man, police say, was eventually arrested, but an officer was injured in the foot chase. That officer does have serious injuries, but we're told going to survive. Few details otherwise are known at this time. The future of Sneaky D's appears to no longer be in limbo. The developer that was trying to build a 16-story building on the site has withdrawn its application. Goldberg Group has sent a letter to Toronto and East York Community Council withdrawing its rezoning efforts. And this would actually have been heard just next Wednesday if this hadn't been withdrawn. Now, for now, this means the live music venue and restaurant lives on.
3: Everyone that I've spoken to in the planning field, planning lawyers, tell me they've never seen anything like it. It doesn't make any financial sense for the applicant to spend hundreds and hundreds of thousands of dollars on an application if they don't then have the right to use the land. The increase in the value of the land would go to other people. How did it happen that Royal Bank had a sign very close to their building that they didn't notice for 6 years? I don't understand any of it. But the good news is, against tremendous odds, this amazing, wonderful result that the application's gone.
1: Fellow Councillor Josh Matlow putting out this statement, long live Sneaky D's, he says, thanks to the efforts of the community that loves it, it has been saved. For generations, Sneaky D's has been a special place for so many Torontonians. So Sneaky D's first opened back in 1987. For its first 3 years was at Bloor in Bathurst, but then moved south to college in 1990. Good news, if you don't like the sweltering heat, the heat warning that we've seen for 5 days in the GTHA is over. Today's conditions began with rain in the morning and temperatures hitting a high of 26 degrees this evening around 6 p.m. But temperatures tomorrow are expected to be less humid at least. The daytime high expected to be once again 26 degrees, but again less humid with a mix of sun and clouds. Summer Festival, meantime, is heating up, though. Taste of Lawrence, shutting down Lawrence Avenue from Warden to Birchmount for the weekend. Scarborough's largest street party featuring food, music, and vendors continues through the weekend. This year, visitors can also check out a soccer hub offering watch parties for all the FIFA World Cup matches and free activities inspired by soccer nations around the world. Taste of Lawrence is open until 11 p.m. this evening and then tomorrow from 11 a.m. to 8 p.m. A celebration, meantime, of all things Arabic happening at Nathan Phillips Square this weekend. The Taste of the Middle East is a showcase of music, art, dance, culture, and, of course, lots of food. This year, the festival incorporating the World Cup as well, with viewing parties as well this weekend for the games. Summerlicious, meantime, also happening this weekend. The annual celebration of the foodie scene in our city runs until July 19th. More than 240 restaurants are taking part with 30 newcomers this year. Summerlicious offers fixed price menus for lunch ranging from $20 to $55 and dinner menus from $25 to $75. Are you looking to go fishing? A new app that's been developed by the provincial government is trying to add some convenience to the process of getting the documents needed to hunt or go fishing. CTV's Corey Nordstrom explains.
4: It's free fishing week across the province, but an app being developed by the Ontario government will come in handy when you do need a fishing license again. Called HuntFish ON, it will be a one-stop shop for the documents needed for hunting and fishing.
5: For folks across the province to be able to purchase fishing licenses, hunting licenses, game tags, all of those good things online. So it's certainly something that we've heard from folks that they want more options, more convenience, and we're delivering on it.
4: For fishing guides like the Sioux's Tyler Dunn, an easier process that's free to download is welcomed with open arms.
6: It's a little confusing now, even as a resident, to say to change your address, buy new licenses, it's not all that easy. And I think an app is definitely the way to go. And even for my non-resident friends and customers, they can do it online now through an app, buy their non-resident licenses, not have to go through the e-license before. That was kind of, I wouldn't call it Mickey Mouse, but had its flaws.
4: Fishing alone brings over $2 billion annually to the province of Ontario, with 1.5 million people taking part, according to the Ministry of Natural Resources. Dunn believes moves like this will bring even more people to the water.
6: It'd be definitely easier for people to start out that know nothing about it, and new Canadians in particular, another one right there that will find it a lot easier to buy their license and go out for a day, but it's a step in the right direction. Whether it works or not, they're trying.
4: The new app is also expected to simplify things for conservation officers. Rather than having to call or radio in to confirm documents, they'll be able to scan a person's phone where an individualized code will confirm their identity. And for those who prefer the paper style, they won't be left dead in the water.
5: You can still do it by mail, still do it through Service Ontario. Some of the different private retailers that offer licensing services as well, those will certainly continue.
4: An exact date for the app's launch isn't known, with Harris saying it should be on all app stores by mid-2027. Corey Nordstrom, CTV News, Sault Ste. Marie.

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12: The Blue Jays looked cast out to sea, taking on the Seattle Mariners today.
13: They try harder and it can back up on them.
14: In the air, deep left field, and it is a grand slam.
12: Well, after winning the first matchup 2-0 on Friday, the Jays fell behind early in this one. Shane Bieber, as you saw, gave up a grand slam in the second inning. It was 5-0 then, only getting worse after that. The final score, 11-0. Meantime, we now know which number Gavin McKenna is going to be wearing in his first season as a Toronto Maple Leaf. The 18-year-old is going to be wearing number 92, he says, after he gave up number 72, which he wore through most of his junior career. That will, of course, be the number for veteran goaltender back on the case, Sergei Bobrovsky. Now, the Maple Leafs signed McKenna to a 3-year entry-level deal yesterday, this after he was selected first overall in the draft this year.

0: one of the directors at Melly's.
1: I'm Ellen, and I'm one of the directors, and we've been open since 2019.
0: Melly's is a six-month interactive workplace development program for people with disabilities. So we work with youth and adults, so 16 and up, and we train workplace skills like merchandising, sales, customer service, and then each person takes those skills out into the community to get a job that they are really passionate about. So we kind of call it a launching pad.
1: The inspiration for Melly's came from Melanie. She had had many volunteer opportunities, and all she kept saying was, I want a real job. I want to get paid. She had siblings who had jobs that were getting paid, and that's what she wanted. And then we had this opportunity to write a letter to someone, and in that letter, she wrote, I want to be a part of everything, a part of life. And that really was our motivation to start this.
0: So the big impact to our community and to our apprentices is that they get jobs out in the community after they spend anywhere from 6 months to 2 years here. So they develop their skills, they build that confidence that is so essential to being a great employee, and then they go out into the community and they get their dream job. Every single person here has a job that they're really going after, and they utilize us and the things that we're teaching here to build the skills they need to be that great employee for their next employer.
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5: 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Welcome to Melly's. I've been working here for 9 months. So my favorite part

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0: Diop, both forward from the back. And Hakimi plays it to the edge of the box. The shot driven in! It's 1-0 for Morocco!
1: Heartbreak in Houston. Canada's World Cup dream is over.
2: Next time, I feel it in my bones. Vive la Canada!
1: Or is the dream just beginning? Some fans choosing to keep their heads high following a disappointing loss to Morocco. We got reaction from FanFest, Canada House, and more. Keeping with the World Cup, Portugal was supposed to leave days ago after its match in Toronto, but still here practicing at Centennial Park before going to Dallas to take on Spain. Those stories and more on the way. We are Toronto's breaking news, CP24. I'm Andrew Brennan. Thank you for joining us. And let's get to your top story. And that is Canada's disappointing loss to Morocco, ending their World Cup run.
0: Halal and Diop both forward from the back. And Hakimi plays it to the edge of the box. The shot driven in! It's 1-0 for Morocco!
1: So Morocco didn't have much to give in the first half, but in the second half scored in the 50th minute overall of play, following a strong first half by the Canadian side that was largely controlled by Team Canada. A far different story in the second, though. Morocco took over. The dreams of many a Canadian were dashed truly in the 82nd minute with a second goal basically putting this away. There was a third goal for insurance from the Moroccans in injury time, Canada losing 3-0 in the round of 16. But still, the furthest that the men's national team has ever made it in a FIFA World Cup. Alphonso Davies, though, who only made one appearance in this tournament, never made it into this elimination match.
3: Always it's about, in the biggest games, in the biggest moments, how much can we be ourselves? How much can we show belief? How much can we go after the game? How much can we test the opponent? How much can we put the game on our terms? We did that. We did that. Across the pitch, we had 11 incredible performances in the first half. We were unlucky not to get the lead. We should have been on top of the game. We should have had the lead. And then it's the fine details, right? Like, do we need to foul on the sideline and then dealing with the set piece? But again, they have quality. They have players that play at a big level. But in terms of how we played, the match plan that we played, sticking to who we wanted to be, what an incredible performance.
4: I'm very proud. I think we did an amazing tournament. To be honest, until the halftime of this game, we were outstanding. I think everybody back home should be very proud. We kind of felt that we could have won this game, especially in the first half. We were on top of them. We were fighting. We were creating chances. Set pieces were on point. But then from a set piece, we kind of let that slip. And then obviously we want to go after it. And we were a little bit... We got hurt on transitions. But at the same time, I just want to tell everybody that, you know, the team fought and they gave everything they had, and I'm very proud.
1: And some pride and disappointment, mixed emotions truly were seen at FIFA FanFest at Fort York during this loss. Dejection seen on many faces, but there was also a lot of people thinking about how far this team went and the support they had along the way.
5: We hoped actually a better game, and we were actually looking forward to play Alphonso Davies, but he's not there. I don't know what happened. We actually wanted him to play at least for the last 30 minutes, but I don't know what was the plan. So sad, but good luck. Keep your head high.
2: Hey, man, we got a great team. We got unlucky. On the next World Cup, we're going to take it. We're this close from victory. We got the talent. We got the people. Look at the people here. We got the energy. Next time, I feel it in my bones. Vive la Canada.
1: CP24 also headed to Canada House with this is what fans had to tell us.
6: We are proud, but what happens, happens. How are we going to control that, you know?
7: We were looking for Davies on earlier, but based on our new team in the World Cup, we think Canada did very good. But since Canada's out, Argentina on top. Let's go.
8: It's been a real learning moment for Canada as a soccer country to see how other countries embrace the sport. And I think this is the beginning for Canada to really take soccer as maybe our number two sport after hockey.
9: Well, it looked like they were going to take the whole game and everything, but no Alphonso Davies, and I think that was the biggest mistake.
10: You know, it's a letdown, but I'm still really proud of our team.
9: Yeah.
10: We really tried hard. There was a lot of good times where we were like, oh my God, did they get it? But Yeah. They tried. They tried really hard.
1: We were also out in Windsor today with dozens of fans watching there as well. Many leaving disappointed, some with that Canadian pride on display. Here's some of those fans.
11: Man, the coach, he didn't do well. He should have put Davies. That was the best player. The defenders, they weren't really falling back, and it's kind of on Canada this time.
12: I feel really frustrated, but I still cheer Canada forever.
11: They were playing way better than Morocco in the first half. I feel like if they kept it up that game, they could have scored at least two.
1: Congratulations pouring in, though. This from Premier Doug Ford. Congratulations, he says, to Canada's men's national team on an incredible historic run. You've created an entire generation of new fans. The future of Canadian soccer is brighter for it. Prime Minister Mark Carney responding as well with nothing but Canadian pride for Canada's men's national team today. An incredible run and a sign of what's to come, he says. Thank you to our team, the fans, and everyone who made this World Cup the best showing yet. We spoke with TSN's Matt Cause to get his reaction, too.
13: You saw it in the first half. I don't think Morocco had one touch in the Canada and the Canadian penalty box in the first half. I don't think it came, or maybe just one, but that was late. And Canada dominated, and Canada had chances in the 5th minute, in the 11th minute. There was chances for Canada to score, and that, when you look back at it, that's one of the reasons why they lost. They needed to score, needed to score early, get that confidence, get that momentum, because in the second half, Morocco's ranked 6th in the world for a reason, and we saw them at their best. It actually kind of reminded me a little bit of the Switzerland game, where everything was going fine in the first half, and then Switzerland scored 2 early. Well, they Morocco scored 5 minutes in or so in the second half, and Canada never really was able to recover.
1: CTV's Heather Wright, meantime, was down in Houston speaking with Canadian supporters as well.
14: Well, certainly a disappointing outcome for Team Canada, dropping this round of 16 match 3-0 to Morocco. The Canadians played extremely well in the first half, really dominating possession, but 3 unanswered goals in the second half means that Morocco will go on to the Group of 8, and Canada's World Cup run ends here in Houston. This has been an exceptional World Cup run for Team Canada, history-making in so many ways. Their first win at the tournament, their first advancement to the knockout round, their first advancement to the round of 16. So, of course, a lot for this team to be proud of, a lot that fans are excited about seeing where this team can go in the future. For so many years, Canada was not in the international soccer conversation, having only qualified for 3 World Cups. Now Canada is going to be in that conversation. Are there things that this team is going to look at and try to work on for the next time? Of course. But the fact that they made it this far, a place many did not expect them to go when this tournament kicked off, is something that this team and this country is certainly quite proud of. The fans in there, they were electric, supporting this team the entire time. The Moroccan fans were also very loud. They, of course, had more to celebrate with those 3 unanswered goals. So Canada's run at the World Cup ends here today in Houston, dropping this match against Morocco 3-0. Heather Wright, CTV News. Houston.
1: Now, we've had every game already played in Toronto. They're in the past, but Team Portugal didn't want to leave. They were in Etobicoke this morning, dozens of fans gathering there to see their favorite player. Fans even climbing the fence at Centennial Park for a glimpse of, well, particularly Cristiano Ronaldo. Now, CR7 didn't actually take to the field, but he did briefly appear to wave at all of his adoring fans before heading back inside to get back on the exercise bike. So Team Portugal is flying to Dallas. They are in the round of 16 soon. CB24, though, spoke with the fans outside the training facility today.
15: I was at the game. It was an incredible experience.
16: Your voice is still hoarse.
15: Yeah. It was honestly the best experience of my life. Definitely a nerve-wracking game. Didn't know if I could watch a overtime and shootouts, but thank God we didn't have to go into that, and I would go back 1,000 times.
17: They like the Portuguese Canadians. They love the Portuguese people in Toronto. It was insane. I'm here for 30 years and never saw Toronto like the day they beat Croatia. Yeah. Was insane, was crazy. Took me 3 hours to cross St. Clair from Lansdowne to Dufferin. 3 hours. That's amazing. It's one time in our lives, and this is never going to happen again. And that's why I'm so happy to be in Canada to watch my best player in the world, Cristiano Ronaldo.
1: So it's going to be an Iberian Peninsula showdown between Portugal and Spain on Monday in Arlington. For now, though, keep it here on CP24. More top stories next.

0: He's got the ball with the game on the line. He's at the 30, and he trips!
1: You see that? That's me. I'm a random.
2: She's definitely off her pace today.
1: I'm the twist, the chaos.
0: The three is up.
1: The big script flipper. I make sure anything that could happen will happen.
2: Oh, and he's taken his eye off the ball.
1: So before you bet more than you can afford to lose, remember, random is always in play.
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0: and Diop both forward from the back. And Hakimi plays it to the edge of the box. This shot driven in! It's 1-0 for Morocco!
1: Houston, we have a heartbreak. Canada is out of the World Cup, falling short to Morocco in the round of 16. We will catch up with disappointed Canadian fans straight ahead.
2: Next time, I feel it in my bones. Viva Canada!
1: Is the dream gone or is it just beginning? Some fans looking ahead to the future, keeping their heads held high. We'll take you to FanFest, Canada House, and more. And one team that doesn't want to say goodbye to Canada and Toronto is Team Portugal, staying in the city for a few extra days, practicing this morning at Centennial Park before they head to Dallas for their matchup against Spain. Stay with us on CP24. 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Let's turn to other news now. A person stabbed this morning in Chinatown. Now, police say they got the call around 10:45 for a victim with stab wounds. This near Queen and Spadina. The paramedics that we spoke to told us they had a male victim that was rushed to hospital with life-threatening injuries. We have no word on any suspects at this time. Anyone with information, though, is urged to contact Toronto police. In another incident, a police officer injured trying to make an arrest in North York. This happening at a similar time of day, around 10:45 this morning. Police responding at Avenue in Wilson. Reports of a suspicious incident is what got them there. Police tell us that when officers arrived on scene, there were two drivers that took off and another suspect who fled on foot. That man was eventually arrested, but an officer was injured in the foot chase. They have serious injuries, going to survive, though. A few other details known at this time. The future of Sneak EDs appears to no longer be in limbo. The developer withdrawing an application to build a 16-story building at the site at College and Bathurst. Goldberg Group sending a letter to Toronto and East York Community Councils to withdraw its rezoning efforts, which would have been heard next Wednesday. That means for now the live music venue and restaurant is in the clear.
3: Everyone that I've spoken to in the planning field, planning lawyers, tell me they've never seen anything like it. It doesn't make any financial sense for the applicant to spend hundreds and hundreds of thousands of dollars on an application if they don't then have the right to use the land. The increase in the value of the land would go to other people. How did it happen that Royal Bank had a sign very close to their building that they didn't notice for 6 years? I don't understand any of it. But the good news is, against tremendous odds, this amazing, wonderful result that the application's gone.
1: Councillor Josh Matlow represents Toronto St. Paul's, not this ward, but did have a lot to say about the future of Sneak EDs, saying, long live Sneak EDs. Thanks to the efforts of the community that loves it, it has been saved. For generations, Sneak EDs has been a special place for so many Torontonians. Sneak EDs first opened back in 1987, originally up at Bathurst and Bloor, and then moved further south in 1990 and has been there ever since. The heat warning that's been in effect for 5 days around the GTHA has ended. The conditions today starting rather muggy in the morning and still continue to be so, albeit it's gotten better. We got our daytime high around 26 degrees this afternoon, and in fact, even this evening at 6 p.m. Temperatures are expected to drop in the days to follow. The high, though, tomorrow is still expected to be 26 degrees, mix of sun and cloud, less humidity, though. Go Transit warning that throughout the day, heavy rain could make some trains 5 to 10 minutes late arriving to their destination. Toronto may have hosted its last game for the tournament, but extra trains are still running this weekend to get people to and from FanFest and other watch parties. The TTC says it's increasing service on the 504, 509, and 511 streetcars for the weekend, along with extra subway service on lines 1 and 2. This accommodating increased demand, including for FanFest at Fort York and the Bentway and to the RBC Amphitheater, which does have shows, too. A new app that the provincial government says will help add more convenience to the process of going fishing and having the right documents to hunt and fish is in the works. CTV's Corey Nordstrom explains.
4: It's free fishing week across the province, but an app being developed by the Ontario government will come in handy when you do need a fishing license again. Called HuntFish ON, it will be a one-stop shop for the documents needed for hunting and fishing.
5: For folks across the province to be able to purchase fishing licenses, hunting licenses, game tags, all of those good things online. So it's certainly something that we've heard from folks that they want more options, more convenience, and we're delivering on it.
4: For fishing guides like the Sioux's Tyler Dunn, an easier process that's free to download is welcomed with open arms.
6: It's a little confusing now, even as a resident, say to change your address, buy new licenses, it's not all that easy. And I think an app is definitely the way to go. And even for my non-resident friends and customers, they can do it online now through an app, buy their non-resident licenses, not have to go through the e-license before that was kind of, I wouldn't call it Mickey Mouse, but had its flaws.
4: Fishing alone brings over $2 billion annually to the province of Ontario, with 1.5 million people taking part, according to the Ministry of Natural Resources. Dunn believes moves like this will bring even more people to the water.
6: It'd be definitely easier for people to start out that know nothing about it, and new Canadians in particular, another one right there that will find it a lot easier to buy their license and go out for a day, but it's a step in the right direction. Whether it works or not, they're trying.
4: The new app is also expected to simplify things for conservation officers. Rather than having to call or radio in to confirm documents, they'll be able to scan a person's phone where an individualized code will confirm their identity. And for those who prefer the paper style, they won't be left dead in the water.
5: You can still do it by mail, still do it through Service Ontario. Some of the different private retailers that offer licensing services as well, those will certainly continue.
4: An exact date for the app's launch isn't known, with Harris saying it should be on all app stores by mid-2027. Corey Nordstrom, CTV News, Sault Ste. Marie.
1: Thank you, Corey. You're watching Toronto's Breaking News, CP24, and when we come back, similar talk about the Mariners and sea stuff, but this is about baseball. We'll be right back.
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19: People don't actually understand the difference between careless and dangerous driving in Ontario. Careless driving actually is when you cause an accident or you're caught doing something that is negligent in nature. For example, looking at your screen and then hitting somebody, or weaving in and out of traffic, speeding excessively. Those can all be considered careless driving, which can cause you up to 6 demerit points. If you hurt somebody, it could actually be upgraded to a criminal charge for where jail time is actually an option. Dangerous driving, however, is when you drive exceedingly beyond what a normal person would do. So excessive speeding, racing, weaving in and out of traffic, running red lights, fleeing the police, those all constitute dangerous driving. If you get caught dangerous driving, you can get up to jail time between 10 to 14 years. It's very important that you know if either of those things happen, your insurance will be affected. So drive safely out there and know your rights.
18: 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Diamond and
1: Diamond. The Jays looked practically adrift facing the Mariners today.
17: They try harder and it can back up on them.
20: In the air, deep left field, and it is a grand slam.
1: After winning 2-0 Friday, the Jays fell early in this one. Shane Bieber gave up a grand slam in the fifth inning. Second inning was already 5-0 then, and it just got worse. The final score 11-0. Now to the ice. We know which number Gavin McKenna is wearing in his rookie season with the Maple Leafs. The 18-year-old is going to be wearing number 92. After he gave up number 72, he's worn that for much of his career, to veteran goaltender back on the case, Sergei Bobrovsky. The Maple Leafs selected him first overall in the 2026 draft. A new North Bay family with a surprise visitor in their backyard pool. And given it happened around Canada Day, it seems very Canadian. Eric Tasher has that story.
21: Trying to get out.
22: Kurt Blaschek and his wife Abby were awoken suddenly early last Saturday to a loud splash. An unexpected guest was taking a dip in their pool.
21: We actually had a bear in our yard about a month ago, so I thought maybe it was that. But you could kind of see in the early morning light, it was much larger.
22: A young moose, more than likely confused at her surroundings, had fallen in and was struggling to swim. Kurt says he rushed out to try to entice the animal to the shallow area.
23: Good job, Kurt.
22: But once free, the animal took a wrong turn and got stuck in a wooded section of the backyard, where it banged its body against the fence trying to escape. Kurt says the moose then tried a shorter section of fencing behind the pool shed, got turned around, and slipped back into the pool for a second time.
21: Got herself unstuck, kind of just almost hid behind this net. There's a golf net there. Hid behind the net. He rested for a couple hours.
22: The Blaschek's called the Ministry of Natural Resources, and firefighters assisted in trying to tranquilize and remove the animal. But the young moose didn't give up without a fight. At one point, charging towards them.
21: I had a gazebo right here, like almost a little sniper's nest where they were setting up for the clean shot with the dart gun.
22: But they were unsuccessful. During the chaos, the animal broke through the fence only to end up in the neighbor's pool where it got trapped in a solar blanket before exiting through a gate.
21: Ran a block or two ways, said, you know, get your moose under control because he was out in front of his yard.
22: The moose ran off to a nearby street before coming to a stop at the ski hill completely exhausted. The MNR stayed with the animal to monitor its injuries. When they returned the next morning, the moose had already left, likely through a trail behind the ski hill.
21: After 8 hours in my yard, kind of getting attached to it a little bit, I almost named her.
22: The Blaschek's say the whole ordeal lasted about 15 hours. Their pool liner ended up getting damaged and had to be removed. The family has been in touch with their insurance company. But they're relieved the moose was relatively unharmed. And now they have a story that's
21: very uniquely Canadian, I think, in a lot of ways.
22: Eric Tashner, CTV News, North Bay.
1: Thank you, Eric. You're watching Toronto's breaking news at CP24. 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

0: Diop both forward from the back. And Hakimi plays it to the edge of the box. The shot driven in! It's 1-0 for Morocco!
1: Heartbreak in Houston. Canada's World Cup dream is over.
2: Next time, I feel it in my bones. Vive la Canada!
1: Or is the dream just beginning? Some fans choosing to keep their heads high following a disappointing loss to Morocco. We got reaction from FanFest, Canada House, and more. Keeping with the World Cup, Portugal was supposed to leave days ago after its match in Toronto, but still here practicing at Centennial Park before going to Dallas to take on Spain. Those stories and more on the way. We are Toronto's breaking news, CP24. I'm Andrew Brennan. Thank you for joining us. And let's get to your top story. And that is Canada's disappointing loss to Morocco, ending their World Cup run.
0: Halal and Diop both forward from the back. And Hakimi plays it to the edge of the box. The shot driven in! It's 1-0 for Morocco!
1: So Morocco didn't have much to give in the first half, but in the second half scored in the 50th minute overall of play, following a strong first half by the Canadian side that was largely controlled by Team Canada. A far different story in the second, though. Morocco took over. The dreams of many a Canadian were dashed truly in the 82nd minute with a second goal basically putting this away. There was a third goal for insurance from the Moroccans in injury time, Canada losing 3-0 in the round of 16. But still, the furthest that the men's national team has ever made it in a FIFA World Cup. Alphonso Davies, though, who only made one appearance in this tournament, never made it into this elimination match.
3: Always it's about, in the biggest games, in the biggest moments, how much can we be ourselves? How much can we show belief? How much can we go after the game? How much can we test the opponent? How much can we put the game on our terms? We did that. We did that. Across the pitch, we had 11 incredible performances in the first half. We were unlucky not to get the lead. We should have been on top of the game. We should have had the lead. And then it's the fine details, right? Like, do we need to foul on the sideline and then dealing with the set piece? But again, they have quality. They have players that play at a big level. But in terms of how we played, the match plan that we played, sticking to who we wanted to be, what an incredible performance.
4: I'm very proud. I think we did an amazing tournament. To be honest, until the halftime of this game, we were outstanding. I think everybody back home should be very proud. We kind of felt that we could have won this game, especially in the first half. We were on top of them. We were fighting. We were creating chances. Set pieces were on point. But then from a set piece, we kind of let that slip. And then obviously we want to go after it. And we were a little bit... We got hurt on transitions. But at the same time, I just want to tell everybody that, you know, the team fought and they gave everything they had, and I'm very proud.
1: And some pride and disappointment, mixed emotions truly were seen at FIFA FanFest at Fort York during this loss. Dejection seen on many faces, but there was also a lot of people thinking about how far this team went and the support they had along the way.
5: We hoped actually better game, and we were actually looking forward to play Alphonso Davies, but he's not there. I don't know what happened. We actually wanted him to play at least for the last 30 minutes, but I don't know what was the plan. So sad, but good luck. Keep your head high.
2: Hey, man, we got a great team. We got unlucky. On the next World Cup, we're going to take it. We're this close from victory. We got the talent. We got the people. Look at the people here. We got the energy. Next time, I feel it in my bones. Vive la Canada.
1: CP24 also headed to Canada House with this is what fans had to tell us.
6: We are proud, but what happens, happens. How are we going to control that, you know?
7: We were looking for Davies on earlier, but based on a new team in the World Cup, we think Canada did very good. Argentina on top. Let's go.
8: It's been a real learning moment for Canada as a soccer country to see how other countries embrace the sport. And I think this is the beginning for Canada to really take soccer as maybe our number two sport after hockey.
9: Well, they looked like they were going to take the whole game and everything, but no Alphonso Davies, and I think that was the biggest mistake.
10: You know, it's a letdown, but I'm still really proud of our team.
9: Yeah.
10: We really tried hard. There was a lot of good times where we were like, oh my God, did they get it? But Yeah. They tried. They tried really hard.
1: We were also out in Windsor today with dozens of fans watching there as well. Many leaving disappointed, some with that Canadian pride on display. Here's some of those fans.
11: Man, the coach, he didn't do well. He should have put Davies. That was the best player. The defenders, they weren't really falling back, and it's kind of on Canada this time.
12: I feel really frustrated, but I still cheer Canada forever.
11: They were playing way better than Morocco in the first half. I feel like if they kept it up that game, they could have scored at least two.
1: Congratulations pouring in, though. This from Premier Doug Ford. Congratulations, he says, to Canada's men's national team on an incredible historic run. You've created an entire generation of new fans. The future of Canadian soccer is brighter for it. Prime Minister Mark Carney responding as well with nothing but Canadian pride for Canada's men's national team today. An incredible run and a sign of what's to come, he says. Thank you to our team, the fans, and everyone who made this World Cup the best showing yet. We spoke with TSN's Matt Cause to get his reaction, too.
13: You saw it in the first half. I don't think Morocco had one touch in the Canada and the Canadian penalty box in the first half. I don't think it came, or maybe just one, but that was late. And Canada dominated, and Canada had chances in the 5th minute, in the 11th minute. There was chances for Canada to score, and that, when you look back at it, that's one of the reasons why they lost. They needed to score, needed to score early, get that confidence, get that momentum, because in the second half, Morocco's ranked 6th in the world for a reason, and we saw them at their best. It actually kind of reminded me a little bit of the Switzerland game, where everything was going fine in the first half, and then Switzerland scored 2 early. Well, they Morocco scored 5 minutes in or so in the second half, and Canada never really was able to recover.
1: CTV's Heather Wright, meantime, was down in Houston speaking with Canadian supporters as well.
14: Well, certainly a disappointing outcome for Team Canada, dropping this round of 16 match 3-0 to Morocco. The Canadians played extremely well in the first half, really dominating possession, but 3 unanswered goals in the second half means that Morocco will go on to the group of 8, and Canada's World Cup run ends here in Houston. This has been an exceptional World Cup run for Team Canada, history making in so many ways. Their first win at the tournament, their first advancement to the knockout round, their first advancement to the round of 16. So, of course, a lot for this team to be proud of, a lot that fans are excited about seeing where this team can go in the future. For so many years, Canada was not in the international soccer conversation, having only qualified for 3 World Cups. Now Canada is going to be in that conversation. Are there things that this team is going to look at and try to work on for the next time? Of course. But the fact that they made it this far, a place many did not expect them to go when this tournament kicked off, is something that this team and this country is certainly quite proud of. The fans in there, they were electric, supporting this team the entire time. The Moroccan fans were also very loud. They, of course, had more to celebrate with those 3 unanswered goals. So Canada's run at the World Cup ends here today in Houston, dropping this match against Morocco 3-0. Heather Wright, CTV News. Houston.
1: Now, we've had every game already played in Toronto. They're in the past. But Team Portugal didn't want to leave. They were in Etobicoke this morning. Dozens of fans gathering there to see their favorite player. Fans even climbing the fence at Centennial Park for a glimpse of, well, particularly Cristiano Ronaldo. Now, CR7 didn't actually take to the field, but he did briefly appear to wave at all of his adoring fans before heading back inside to get back on the exercise bike. So Team Portugal is flying to Dallas. They are in the round of 16 soon. CB24, though, spoke with the fans outside the training facility today.
15: I was at the game. It was an incredible experience.
16: Your voice is still hoarse.
15: Yeah. It was honestly the best experience of my life. Definitely a nerve-wracking game. Didn't know if I could watch a overtime and shootout, but thank God we didn't have to go into that, and I would go back 1,000 times.
17: They like the Portuguese Canadians. They love the Portuguese people in Toronto. It was insane. I'm here for 30 years and never saw Toronto like the day they beat Croatia. Yeah. Was insane, was crazy. Took me 3 hours to cross St. Clair from Lansdowne to Dufferin. 3 hours, that's amazing. It's one time in our lives, and this is never gonna happen again. And that's why I'm so happy to be in Canada to watch my best player in the world, Cristiano Ronaldo.
1: So it's going to be an Iberian Peninsula showdown between Portugal and Spain on Monday in Arlington. For now, though, keep it here on CP24. More top stories next.

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0: Diop, both forward from the back. And Hakimi plays it to the edge of the box. This shot driven in! It's 1-0 for Morocco!
1: Houston, we have a heartbreak. Canada losing to Morocco, falling short in this World Cup, but truly going far. To the round of 16 for the first time, we speak to fans.
2: 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People of Canada.
1: And many fans truly looking on the bright side here to the future. 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Staying with World Cup action, many a fan flocking again to Centennial Park with Team Portugal not leaving just yet before their match against Spain. Keep it here on CP24. 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Turning now to other news, one person has been taken to hospital after a stabbing downtown. Police say that they found the stabbing victim around 10:45 this morning near Queen and Spadina. Paramedics telling us that they took a man to hospital with life-threatening injuries. We have no word yet on any suspects or descriptions. Anyone with information, though, is urged to contact Toronto Police. Speaking of Toronto Police, a police officer injured while attempting to make an arrest in North York, we are told. Toronto Police saying that they responded to Avenue and Wilson around 10:45 this morning. Reports of a suspicious incident got them there. Now, police say that when officers arrived on scene, two drivers took off and a suspect ran away on foot. That man, police say, was eventually arrested, but an officer was injured in the foot chase. That officer does have serious injuries, but we're told going to survive. Few details otherwise are known at this time. The future of Sneaky D's appears to no longer be in limbo. The developer that was trying to build a 16-story building on the site has withdrawn its application. Goldberg Group has sent a letter to Toronto and East York Community Council withdrawing its rezoning efforts. And this would actually have been heard just next Wednesday if this hadn't been withdrawn. Now, for now, this means the live music venue and restaurant lives on.
3: Everyone that I've spoken to in the planning field, planning lawyers, tell me they've never seen anything like it. It doesn't make any financial sense for the applicant to spend hundreds and hundreds of thousands of dollars on an application if they don't then have the right to use the land. The increase in the value of the land would go to other people. I mean, how did it happen the Royal Bank had a sign very close to their building that they didn't notice for 6 years? I don't understand any of it. But the good news is, against tremendous odds, this amazing, wonderful result that the application's gone.
1: Fellow Councillor Josh Matlow putting out this statement, long live Sneaky D's, he says, thanks to the efforts of the community that loves it, it has been saved. For generations, Sneaky D's has been a special place for so many Torontonians. So Sneaky D's first opened back in 1987. For its first 3 years was at Bloor in Bathurst, but then moved south to college in 1990. Good news, if you don't like the sweltering heat, the heat warning that we've seen for 5 days in the GTHA is over. Today's conditions began with rain in the morning and temperatures hitting a high of 26 degrees this evening around 6 p.m. But temperatures tomorrow are expected to be less humid at least. The daytime high expected to be once again 26 degrees, but again less humid with a mix of sun and clouds. Summer Festival, meantime, is heating up, though. Taste of Lawrence, shutting down Lawrence Avenue from Warden to Birchmount for the weekend. Scarborough's largest street party featuring food, music, and vendors continues through the weekend. This year, visitors can also check out a soccer hub offering watch parties for all the FIFA World Cup matches and free activities inspired by soccer nations around the world. Taste of Lawrence is open until 11 p.m. this evening and then tomorrow from 11 a.m. to 8 p.m. A celebration, meantime, of all things Arabic happening at Nathan Phillips Square this weekend. The Taste of the Middle East is a showcase of music, art, dance, culture, and, of course, lots of food. This year, the festival incorporating the World Cup as well, with viewing parties as well this weekend for the games. Summerlicious, meantime, also happening this weekend. The annual celebration of the foodie scene in our city runs until July 19th. More than 240 restaurants are taking part with 30 newcomers this year. Summerlicious offers fixed price menus for lunch ranging from $20 to $55 and dinner menus from $25 to $75. Are you looking to go fishing? A new app that's been developed by the provincial government is trying to add some convenience to the process of getting the documents needed to hunt or go fishing. CTV's Corey Nordstrom explains.
4: It's free fishing week across the province, but an app being developed by the Ontario government will come in handy when you do need a fishing license again. called Hunt Fish ON, it will be a one-stop shop for the documents needed for hunting and fishing.
5: For folks across the province to be able to purchase fishing licenses, hunting licenses, game tags, all of those good things online. So it's certainly something that we've heard from folks that they want more options, more convenience, and we're delivering on it.
4: For fishing guides like the Sioux's Tyler Dunn, an easier process that's free to download is welcomed with open arms.
6: It's a little confusing now, even as a resident, say to change your address, buy new licenses, it's not all that easy. And I think an app is definitely the way to go. And even for my non-resident friends and customers, they can do it online now through an app, buy their non-resident licenses, not have to go through the e-license before that was kind of, I wouldn't call it Mickey Mouse, but had its flaws.
4: Fishing alone brings over $2 billion annually to the province of Ontario, with 1.5 million people taking part, according to the Ministry of Natural Resources. Dunn believes moves like this will bring even more people to the water.
6: It'd be definitely easier for people to start out that know nothing about it, the new Canadians in particular, another one right there that will find it a lot easier to buy their license and go out for a day, but it's a step in the right direction. Whether it works or not, they're trying.
4: The new app is also expected to simplify things for conservation officers. Rather than having to call or radio in to confirm documents, they'll be able to scan a person's phone where an individualized code will confirm their identity. And for those who prefer the paper style, they won't be left dead in the water.
5: You can still do it by mail, still do it through Service Ontario. Some of the different private retailers that offer licensing services as well, those will certainly continue.
4: An exact date for the app's launch isn't known, with Harris saying it should be on all app stores by mid-2027. Corey Nordstrom, CTV News, Sault Ste. Marie.
1: Thank you, Corey. You're watching Toronto's Breaking News, a CP24. We come back, the Blue Jays in hot water against the Mariners.
7: Hello? Hey, Dad. Is Mom with you?
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1: The Blue Jays looked cast out to sea taking on the Seattle Mariners today.
2: They try harder and it can back up on them. In the air, deep left field, and it is a grand slam.
1: Well, after winning the first matchup 2-0 on Friday, the Jays fell behind early in this one. Shane Bieber, as you saw, gave up a grand slam in the second inning. It was 5-0 then, only getting worse after that. The final score, 11-0. Meantime, we now know which number Gavin McKenna is going to be wearing in his first season as a Toronto Maple Leaf. The 18-year-old is going to be wearing number 92, he says, after he gave up number 72, which he wore through most of his junior career. That will, of course, be the number for veteran goaltender back on the case, Sergei Bobrovsky. Now, the Maple Leafs signed McKenna to a 3-year entry-level deal yesterday. This after he was selected first overall in the draft this year.

0: the directors at Melly's.
1: I'm Ellen, and I'm one of the directors, and we've been open since 2019.
0: Melly's is a six-month interactive workplace development program for people with disabilities. So we work with youth and adults, so 16 and up, and we train workplace skills like merchandising, sales, customer service, and then each person takes those skills out into the community to get a job that they are really passionate about. So we kind of call it a launching pad.
1: The inspiration for Melly's came from Melanie. She had had many volunteer opportunities, and all she kept saying was, I want a real job. I want to get paid. She had siblings who had jobs that were getting paid, and that's what she wanted. And then we had this opportunity to write a letter to someone, and in that letter, she wrote, I want to be a part of everything, a part of life, and that really was our motivation to start this.
0: So the big impact to our community and to our apprentices is that they get jobs out in the community after they spend anywhere from 6 months to 2 years here. So they develop their skills, they build that confidence that is so essential to being a great employee, and then they go out into the community and they get their dream job. Every single person here has a job that they're really going after, and they utilize us and the things that we're teaching here to build the skills they need to be that great employee for their next employer.
2: 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Just meet somebody. 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

you never forget your first home. For us, it was a small town called Welland. In 1909, our great-grandfather opened the first Leon store with the same goal as every Canadian, to support his growing family. A place where people feel comfortable, where customers always come first. And for over 100 years, you have made us feel like family. Thank you for welcoming us into your homes.

0: Diop both forward from the back. And Hakimi plays it to the edge of the box. The shot driven in. It's 1-0 for Morocco.
1: Heartbreak in Houston. Canada's World Cup dream is over.
2: Next time, I feel it in my bones. Vive la Canada.
1: Or is the dream just beginning? Some fans choosing to keep their heads high following a disappointing loss to Morocco. We got reaction from FanFest, Canada House, and more. Keeping with the World Cup, Portugal was supposed to leave days ago after its match in Toronto, but still here practicing at Centennial Park before going to Dallas to take on Spain. Those stories and more on the way. We are Toronto's breaking news, CP24. I'm Andrew Brennan. Thank you for joining us. And let's get to your top story. And that is Canada's disappointing loss to Morocco, ending their World Cup run.
0: Halal and Diop both forward from the back. And Hakimi plays it to the edge of the box. The shot driven in.
1: So Morocco didn't have much to give in the first half, but in the second half scored in the 50th minute overall of play, following a strong first half by the Canadian side that was largely controlled by Team Canada. A far different story in the second, though. Morocco took over. The dreams of many a Canadian were dashed truly in the 82nd minute with a second goal basically putting this away. There was a third goal for insurance from the Moroccans in injury time, Canada losing 3-0 in the round of 16, but still the furthest that the men's national team has ever made it in a FIFA World Cup. Alphonso Davies, though, who only made one appearance in this tournament, never made it into this elimination match.
3: Always it's about, in the biggest games, in the biggest moments, how much can we be ourselves? How much can we show belief? How much can we go after the game? How much can we test the opponent? How much can we put the game on our terms? We did that. Across the pitch, we had 11 incredible performances in the first half. We were unlucky not to get the lead. We should have been on top of the game. We should have had the lead. And then it's the fine details, right? Like, do we need to foul on the sideline and then dealing with the set piece? But again, they have quality. They have players that play at a big level. But in terms of how we played, the match plan that we played, sticking to who we wanted to be, what an incredible performance.
4: I'm very proud. I think we did an amazing tournament. To be honest, until the halftime of this game, we were outstanding. I think everybody back home should be very proud. We kind of felt that we could have won this game, especially in the first half. We were on top of them. We were fighting. We were creating chances. Set pieces were on point. But then from a set piece, we kind of let that slip. And then obviously we want to go after it. And we were a little bit... We got hurt on transitions. But at the same time, I just want to tell everybody that, you know, the team fought and they gave everything they had, and I'm very proud.
1: And some pride and disappointment, mixed emotions truly were seen at FIFA FanFest at Fort York during this loss. Dejection seen on many faces, but there was also a lot of people thinking about how far this team went and the support they had along the way.
5: We hoped actually a better game, and we were actually looking forward to play Alphonso Davies, but he's not there. I don't know what happened. We actually wanted him to play at least for the last 30 minutes, but I don't know what was the plan. So sad, but good luck. Keep your head high.
2: Hey, man, we got a great team. We got unlucky on the next World Cup. We're going to take it. We're this close from victory. We got the talent. We got the people. Look at the people here. We got the energy. Next time, I feel it in my bones. Vive la Canada.
1: CP24 also headed to Canada House with this is what fans had to tell us.
6: We are proud, but what happens, happens. How are we going to control that, you know?
7: We were looking for Davies on earlier, but based on our new team in the World Cup, we think Canada did very good. But since Canada's out, Argentina on top. Let's go.
8: It's been a real learning moment for Canada as a soccer country to see how other countries embrace the sport. And I think this is the beginning for Canada to really take soccer as maybe our number two sport after hockey.
9: Well, it looked like they were going to take the whole game and everything, but no Alphonso Davies, and I think that was the biggest mistake.
10: You know, it's a letdown, but I'm still really proud of our team.
9: Yeah.
10: We really tried hard. There was a lot of good times where we were like, oh my God, did they get it? But Yeah. They tried. They tried really hard.
1: We were also out in Windsor today with dozens of fans watching there as well. Many leaving disappointed, some with that Canadian pride on display. Here's some of those fans.
11: Man, the coach, he didn't do well. He should have put Davies. That was the best player. The defenders, they weren't really falling back, and it's kind of on Canada this time.
12: I feel really frustrated, but I still like cheer Canada forever.
11: They were playing way better than Morocco in the first half. I feel like if they kept it up that game, they could have scored at least two.
1: Congratulations pouring in, though. This from Premier Doug Ford. Congratulations, he says, to Canada's men's national team on an incredible historic run. You've created an entire generation of new fans. The future of Canadian soccer is brighter for it. Prime Minister Mark Carney responding as well with nothing but Canadian pride for Canada's men's national team today. An incredible run and a sign of what's to come, he says. Thank you to our team, the fans, and everyone who made this World Cup the best showing yet. We spoke with TSN's Matt Cause to get his reaction, too.
13: You saw it in the first half. I don't think Morocco had one touch in the Canada and the Canadian penalty box in the first half. I don't think it came, or maybe just one, but that was late. And Canada dominated, and Canada had chances in the 5th minute, in the 11th minute. There was chances for Canada to score. And that, when you look back at it, that's one of the reasons why they lost. They needed to score early, get that confidence, get that momentum, because in the second half, Morocco's ranked 6th in the world for a reason, and we saw them at their best. It actually kind of reminded me a little bit of the Switzerland game, where everything was going fine in the first half, and then Switzerland scored 2 early. Well, Morocco scored 5 minutes in or so in the second half, and Canada never really was able to recover.
1: CTV's Heather Wright, meantime, was down in Houston speaking with Canadian supporters as well.
14: Well, certainly a disappointing outcome for Team Canada, dropping this round of 16 match 3-0 to Morocco. The Canadians played extremely well in the first half, really dominating possession, but 3 unanswered goals in the second half means that Morocco will go on to the Group of 8, and Canada's World Cup run ends here in Houston. This has been an exceptional World Cup run for Team Canada, history-making in so many ways. Their first win at the tournament, their first advancement to the knockout round, their first advancement to the round of 16. So, of course, a lot for this team to be proud of, a lot that fans are excited about seeing where this team can go in the future. For so many years, Canada was not in the international soccer conversation, having only qualified for 3 World Cups. Now Canada is going to be in that conversation. Are there things that this team is going to look at and try to work on for the next time? Of course. But the fact that they made it this far, a place many did not expect them to go when this tournament kicked off, is something that this team and this country is certainly quite proud of. The fans in there, they were electric, supporting this team the entire time. The Moroccan fans were also very loud. They, of course, had more to celebrate with those 3 unanswered goals. So Canada's run at the World Cup ends here today in Houston, dropping this match against Morocco 3-0. Heather Wright, CTV News, Houston.
1: Now, we've had every game already played in Toronto. They're in the past. But Team Portugal didn't want to leave. They were in Etobicoke this morning. Dozens of fans gathering there to see their favorite player. Fans even climbing the fence at Centennial Park for a glimpse of, well, particularly Cristiano Ronaldo. Now, CR7 didn't actually take to the field, but he did briefly appear to wave at all of his adoring fans before heading back inside to get back on the exercise bike. So Team Portugal is flying to Dallas. They are in the round of 16 soon. CB24, though, spoke with the fans outside the training facility today.
15: I was at the game. It was an incredible experience.
16: Your voice is still hoarse.
15: Yeah. It was honestly the best experience of my life. Definitely a nerve-wracking game. Didn't know if I could watch a overtime and shootouts, but thank God we didn't have to go into that, and I would go back 1,000 times.
17: They like the Portuguese Canadians. They love the Portuguese people in Toronto. It was insane. I'm here for 30 years and never saw Toronto like the day they beat Croatia. Yeah. Was insane. Was crazy. Took me 3 hours to cross St. Clair from Lansdowne to Dufferin. 3 hours. That's amazing. It's like, it's one time in our lives, and this is never going to happen again. And that's why I'm so happy to be in Canada to watch my best player in the world, Cristiano Ronaldo.
1: So it's going to be an Iberian Peninsula showdown between Portugal and Spain on Monday in Arlington. For now, though, keep it here on CP24. More top stories next.

0: And now your summer forecast with Ariana.
1: A major heat wave's moving in, courtesy of Love Island USA. Forecasts predict 100% chance of romance and drama. Team, how's it feeling out there? Whew, temps are climbing fast. We're seeing hot spots nationwide. No doubt this will be the hottest season yet. 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

0: Diop both forward from the back. And Hakimi plays it to the edge of the box. The shot driven in! It's 1-0 for Morocco!
1: Houston, we have a heartbreak. Canada is out of the World Cup, falling short to Morocco in the round of 16. We will catch up with disappointed Canadian fans straight ahead.
2: Next time, I feel it in my bones. Vive la Canada!
1: Is the dream gone or is it just beginning? Some fans looking ahead to the future, keeping their heads held high. We'll take you to FanFest, Canada House, and more. And one team that doesn't want to say goodbye to Canada and Toronto is Team Portugal, staying in the city for a few extra days, practicing this morning at Centennial Park before they head to Dallas for their matchup against Spain. Stay with us on CP24. 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Let's turn to other news now. A person stabbed this morning in Chinatown. Now, police say they got the call around 10:45 for a victim with stab wounds, this near Queen and Spadina. The paramedics that we spoke to told us they had a male victim that was rushed to hospital with life-threatening injuries. We have no word on any suspects at this time. Anyone with information, though, is urged to contact Toronto police. In another incident, a police officer injured trying to make an arrest in North York. This happening at a similar time of day, around 10:45 this morning. Police responding at Avenue in Wilson. Reports of a suspicious incident is what got them there. Police tell us that when officers arrived on scene, there were two drivers that took off and another suspect who fled on foot. That man was eventually arrested, but an officer was injured in the foot chase. They have serious injuries, going to survive, though. A few other details known at this time. The future of Sneaky D's appears to no longer be in limbo. The developer withdrawing an application to build a 16-story building at the site at College and Bathurst. Goldberg Group sending a letter to Toronto and East York Community Councils to withdraw its rezoning efforts, which would have been heard next Wednesday. That means for now the live music venue and restaurant is in the clear.
3: Everyone that I've spoken to in the planning field, planning lawyers, tell me they've never seen anything like it. It doesn't make any financial sense for the applicant to spend hundreds and hundreds of thousands of dollars on an application if they don't then have the right to use the land. The increase in the value of the land would go to other people. How did it happen that Royal Bank had a sign very close to their building that they didn't notice for 6 years? I don't understand any of it. But the good news is, against tremendous odds, this amazing and wonderful result that the application's gone.
1: Councillor Josh Matlow represents Toronto St. Paul's, not this ward, but did have a lot to say about the future of Sneaky D's, saying, long live Sneaky D's. Thanks to the efforts of the community that loves it, it has been saved. For generations, Sneaky D's has been a special place for so many Torontonians. Sneaky D's first opened back in 1987, originally up at Bathurst and Bloor, and then moved further south in 1990, and has been there ever since. The heat warning that's been in effect for 5 days around the GTHA has ended. The conditions today starting rather muggy in the morning and still continue to be so, albeit it's gotten better. We got our daytime high around 26 degrees this afternoon, and in fact, even this evening at 6 p.m. Temperatures are expected to drop in the days to follow. The high, though, tomorrow is still expected to be 26 degrees, mix of sun and cloud, less humidity, though. Go Transit warning that throughout the day, heavy rain could make some trains 5 to 10 minutes late arriving to their destination. Toronto may have hosted its last game for the tournament, but extra trains are still running this weekend to get people to and from FanFest and other watch parties. The TTC says it's increasing service on the 504, 509, and 511 streetcars for the weekend, along with extra subway service on lines 1 and 2. This accommodating increased demand, including for FanFest at Fort York and the Bentway and to the RBC Amphitheater, which does have shows too. A new app that the provincial government says will help add more convenience to the process of going fishing and having the right documents to hunt and fish is in the works. CTV's Corey Nordstrom explains.
4: It's free fishing week across the province, but an app being developed by the Ontario government will come in handy when you do need a fishing license again. Called HuntFish ON, it will be a one-stop shop for the documents needed for hunting and fishing.
5: for folks across the province to be able to purchase fishing licenses, hunting licenses, game tags, all of those good things online. So it's certainly something that we've heard from folks that they want more options, more convenience, and we're delivering on it.
4: For fishing guides like the Sioux's Tyler Dunn, an easier process that's free to download is welcomed with open arms.
6: It's a little confusing now, even as a resident, say to change your address, buy new licenses, it's not all that easy. And I think an app is definitely the way to go. And even for my non-resident friends and customers, they can do it online now through an app, buy their non-resident licenses, not have to go through the e-license before that was kind of, I wouldn't call it Mickey Mouse, but had its flaws.
4: Fishing alone brings over $2 billion annually to the province of Ontario, with 1.5 million people taking part, according to the Ministry of Natural Resources. Dunn believes moves like this will bring even more people to the water.
6: It'd be definitely easier for people to start out that know nothing about it, and new Canadians in particular, another one right there that will find it a lot easier to buy their license and go out for a day. But it's a step in the right direction. Whether it works or not, they're trying.
4: The new app is also expected to simplify things for conservation officers. Rather than having to call or radio in to confirm documents, they'll be able to scan a person's phone where an individualized code will confirm their identity. And for those who prefer the paper style, they won't be left dead in the water.
5: You can still do it by mail, still do it through Service Ontario. Some of the different private retailers that offer licensing services as well, those will certainly continue.
4: An exact date for the app's launch isn't known, with Harris saying it should be on all app stores by mid-2027. Corey Nordstrom, CTV News, Sault Ste. Marie.
1: Thank you, Corey. You're watching Toronto's breaking news, CP24. And when we come back, similar talk about the Mariners and sea stuff, but this is about baseball. We'll be right back.
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5: The Jays looked practically adrift facing the Mariners today.
6: They try harder and it can back up on them.
7: In the air, deep left field, and it is a grand slam.
5: After winning 2-0 Friday, the Jays fell early in this one. Shane Bieber gave up a grand slam in the fifth inning. Second inning was already 5-0 then, and it just got worse. The final score 11-0. Now to the ice. We know which number Gavin McKenna is wearing in his rookie season with the Maple Leafs. The 18-year-old is going to be wearing number 92. After he gave up number 72, he's worn that for much of his career, to veteran goaltender back on the case, Sergei Bobrovsky. The Maple Leafs selected him first overall in the 2026 draft. A new North Bay family with a surprise visitor in their backyard pool. And given it happened around Canada Day, it seems very Canadian. Eric Tasher has that story.
8: Trying to get out.
9: Kurt Blaschek and his wife Abby were awoken suddenly early last Saturday to a loud splash. An unexpected guest was taking a dip in their pool.
8: We actually had a bear in our yard about a month ago, so I thought maybe it was that. But you could kind of see in the early morning light, it was much larger.
9: A young moose, more than likely confused at her surroundings, had fallen in and was struggling to swim. Kurt says he rushed out to try to entice the animal to the shallow area.
10: Good job, Kurt.
9: But once free, the animal took a wrong turn and got stuck in a wooded section of the backyard, where it banged its body against the fence trying to escape. Kurt says the moose then tried a shorter section of fencing behind the pool shed, got turned around, and slipped back into the pool for a second time.
8: Got herself unstuck, kind of just almost hid behind this net. There's a golf net there. Hid behind the net. He rested for a couple hours.
9: The Blaschek's called the Ministry of Natural Resources and firefighters assisted in trying to tranquilize and remove the animal. But the young moose didn't give up without a fight. At one point, charging towards them.
8: I had a gazebo right here, like almost a little sniper's nest where they were setting up for the clean shot with the dart gun.
9: But they were unsuccessful. During the chaos, the animal broke through the fence only to end up in the neighbor's pool where it got trapped in a solar blanket before exiting through a gate.
8: Friend blocked two ways, said, you know, get your moose under control because he was out in front of his yard.
9: The moose ran off to a nearby street before coming to a stop at the ski hill completely exhausted. The MNR stayed with the animal to monitor its injuries. When they returned the next morning, the moose had already left, likely through a trail behind the ski hill.
8: After 8 hours in my yard, kind of getting attached to it a little bit, I almost named her.
9: The Blaschek's say the whole ordeal lasted about 15 hours. Their pool liner ended up getting damaged and had to be removed. The family has been in touch with their insurance company, but they're relieved the moose was relatively unharmed. And now they have a story that's
8: very uniquely Canadian, I think, in a lot of ways.
9: Eric Tashner, CTV News, North Bay.
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10: We're sad today.
11: They tried really hard.
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10: A major heat wave's moving in, courtesy of Love Island, USA. Forecasts predict 100% chance of romance and drama. Team, how's it feeling out there? Whew, temps are climbing fast. We're seeing hot spots nationwide. No doubt this will be the hottest season yet. See?

0: Diop both forward from the back. And Hakimi plays it to the edge of the box. This shot driven in! It's 1-0 for Morocco!
1: The dream run is over. Canada's World Cup has ultimately ended for the men's squad this year, falling short to Morocco. We'll catch up with disappointed fans ahead.
2: Next time, I feel it in my bones. Vive la Canada.
1: Or perhaps this is a dream renewed. Fans across the city we've spoken to looking to look to the future as we talk to them at FanFest, Canada House, and more. And on the baseball side of things, all-star rosters released for the MLB, and many Blue Jays are going to be making the trip to Philadelphia. We'll tell you who straight ahead. You're watching Toronto's breaking news, CP24. Good evening. I'm Andrew Brennan, and let's get to your top story. And that takes us down to Dallas, or I should say Houston, in fact. A heartbreak there. Canada's World Cup coming to an end against Morocco.
0: Diop both forward from the back, and Hakimi plays it to the edge of the box. This shot driven in! It's 1-0 for Morocco!
1: Morocco open scoring in the second half in the 50th minute. This after a strong first half from the red and white, wearing black in this matchup. But sadly, Morocco took over in the second. Now, they end Canada's dreams, and the dagger really came in the 82nd minute with that second goal, putting things out of reach. There was a third added for insurance and injury time. Canada losing 3-0, and this in the round of 16, their first time ever to the round of 16. But Alphonso Davies, who only made one appearance in this tournament in relief, ultimately didn't even play in this match.
3: Always it's about, in the biggest games, in the biggest moments, how much can we be ourselves? How much can we show belief? How much can we go after the game? How much can we test the opponent? How much can we put the game on our terms? We did that. We did that. Across the pitch, we had 11 incredible performances in the first half. We were unlucky not to get the lead. We should have been on top of the game. We should have had the lead. And then it's the fine details, right? Like, do we need to foul on the sideline and then dealing with the set piece? But again, they have quality. They have players that play at a big level. But in terms of how we played, the match plan that we played, sticking to who we wanted to be, what an incredible performance.
4: I'm very proud. I think we did an amazing tournament. To be honest, until the halftime of this game, we were outstanding. I think everybody back home should be very proud. We kind of felt that we could have won this game, especially in the first half. We were on top of them. We were fighting. We were creating chances. Set pieces were on point. But then from a set piece, we kind of let that slip. And then obviously we want to go after it. And we were a little bit... We got hurt on transitions. But at the same time, I just want to tell everybody that, you know, the team fought and they gave everything they had, and I'm very proud.
1: We had a bit of, well, really a range of emotions mixed indeed at FanFest at the Fort York grounds. Some dejection, but also many showing Canadian pride. Here's some of those Canadian fans.
5: We hoped actually better game, and we were actually looking forward to play Alphonso Davies, but he's not there. I don't know what happened. We actually wanted him to play at least for the last 30 minutes, but I don't know what was the plan. So sad, but good luck. Keep your head high.
6: Hey, man, we got a great team. We got unlucky. On the next World Cup, we're going to take it. We're this close from victory. We got the talent. We got the people. Look at the people here. We got the energy. Next time, I feel it in my bones. Vive la Canada.
1: CP24 also caught up with some dejected, disappointed, but ultimately prideful fans at Canada House. Listen to this.
7: We are proud, but what happens, happens. How are we going to control that, you know?
8: We were looking for Davies on earlier, but based on our new team in the World Cup, we think Canada did very good. But since Canada's out, Argentina on top. Let's go.
9: It's been a real learning moment for Canada as a soccer country to see how other countries embrace the sport. And I think this is the beginning for Canada to really take soccer as maybe our number two sport after hockey.
10: Well, it looked like they were going to take the whole game and everything, but no Alphonso Davies, and I think that was the biggest mistake.
11: You know, it's a letdown, but I'm still really proud of our team.
10: Yeah.
11: We really tried hard. There was a lot of good times where we were like, oh my God, did they get it? But... They tried really hard.
1: Out in Windsor, there are dozens that flocked to this watch party, and you can just see the disappointment that came with this 3-0 loss there. And of course, this was our first trip ever into a knockout match, past the round of 32 into the round of 16.
12: Man, the coach, he didn't do well. He should have put Davies, that was the best player. The defenders, they weren't really falling back, and it's kind of on Canada this time.
13: I feel really frustrated, but I still cheer Canada forever.
12: They were playing way better than Morocco in the first half. I feel like if they kept up that game, they could have scored at least two.
1: After the loss, the Canadian men's national team had a thank you for their fans who supported them throughout the way. This is it. To everyone, they say, who sang, traveled, filled stadiums, wore the crest with pride, and believed alongside us, thank you. They say you carried us every step of the way. Premier Doug Ford offering this congratulations to Canada's men's national team. He says, on an incredible historic run, you've created an entire generation of new fans, and the future of Canadian soccer, he says, is brighter for it. Meantime, the Prime Minister sharing this message. Nothing but pride for Canada's men's national team today, Mark Carney says. An incredible run and a sign of what's to come. Thank you to our team, the fans, and everyone who made this World Cup showing our best yet. Now, to give us a little bit of an analytics side of things, we talked to TSN's Matt Koss.
14: You saw it in the first half. I don't think Morocco had one touch in the Canada in the Canadian penalty box in the first half. I don't think it came, or maybe just one, but that was late. And Canada dominated, and Canada had chances in the 5th minute, in the 11th minute, there was chances for Canada to score. And that, when you look back at it, that's one of the reasons why they lost. They needed to score early, get that confidence, get that momentum, because in the second half, Morocco's ranked 6th in the world for a reason, and we saw them at their best. It actually kind of reminded me a little bit of the Switzerland game, where everything was going fine in the first half, and then Switzerland scored 2 early. Well, Morocco scored 5 minutes in or so in the second half, and Canada never really was able to recover.
1: To give us a view from the stadium, we spoke with CTV's Heather Wright. She has this report.
15: Well, certainly a disappointing outcome for Team Canada, dropping this round of 16 match 3-0 to Morocco. The Canadians played extremely well in the first half, really dominating possession, but 3 unanswered goals in the second half means that Morocco will go on to the group of 8, and Canada's World Cup run ends here in Houston. This has been an exceptional World Cup run for Team Canada, history making in so many ways. Their first win at the tournament, their first advancement to the knockout round, their first advancement to the round of 16. So, of course, a lot for this team to be proud of, a lot that fans are excited about seeing where this team can go in the future. For so many years, Canada was not in the international soccer conversation, having only qualified for 3 World Cups. Now Canada is going to be in that conversation. Are there things that this team is going to look at and try to work on for the next time? Of course. But the fact that they made it this far, a place many did not expect them to go when this tournament kicked off, is something that this team and this country is certainly quite proud of. The fans in there, they were electric, supporting this team the entire time. The Moroccan fans were also very loud. They, of course, had more to celebrate with those 3 unanswered goals. So Canada's run at the World Cup ends here today in Houston, dropping this match against Morocco 3-0. Heather Wright, CTV News, Houston.
1: Now, Toronto has no more games left for this World Cup to host, but there's still a team in town, Portugal, practicing this morning in Etobicoke, and there were plenty of fans that were there to make sure that they had an audience. Fans even, look at this, climbing the fence at Centennial Park for glimpses of the players, particularly Cristiano Ronaldo. Now, he wasn't on the field to practice, but you can see right there, he did come out to give them a brief wave before going back inside to get back on the bike. The team is flying to Dallas for their round of 16 matchup, but we checked in with those fans in Etobicoke.
16: I was at the game. It was an incredible experience.
17: Your voice is still hoarse.
16: Yeah, it was honestly the best experience of my life. Definitely a nerve-wracking game. Didn't know if I could watch a overtime and shootouts, but thank God we didn't have to go into that, and I would would I would go back 1,000 times.
17: They like the Portuguese Canadians. They love the Portuguese people in Toronto. It was insane. I'm here for 30 years and never saw Toronto like the day they beat Croatia. Yeah. Was insane. Was crazy. Took me 3 hours to cross St. Clair from Lansdowne to Dufferin. 3 hours. That's amazing. It's one time in our lives, and this is never going to happen again. And that's why I'm so happy to be in Canada to watch my best player in the world, Cristiano Ronaldo.
16: We were watching CP24, and we were here because of you.
18: So how quickly did you guys get everything ready and hit the road?
19: Within 5 seconds. We're gone, guys.
18: Were you able to see him last time when they were here?
19: We watched him at the game.
18: Tell me about the game.
19: What an epic game. From beginning to end, the atmosphere was incredible. Croatia fans were amazing. And, you know, it was just a lifetime experience for sure.
20: I missed the last one. I missed when people saw him at the hotel. So, like, this was the last chance. And I don't know when else Cristiano is going to come to Toronto. So, like, this is a once-in-a-lifetime opportunity.
21: I'm going to touch the same grass that he did. I'm breathing the same air as him. So I'm going to be excited, you know?
18: You know, come to think of it, yeah, when they're gone, that grass is still going to be there. You think about maybe getting a blade of grass, planting it?
21: Best believe I'm coming back here after somehow, some way. Yeah. I'm going to be there.
1: And it's going to be a matchup of the Iberian Peninsula in this next round of 16 matchup. Portugal against Spain in Arlington on Monday. But for now, keep it here on CP24. When we come back, we got more top stories for you. Don't go anywhere.
22: These are turbulent times.
23: The crown is a weight that crushes. You'll do things that spell death for all involved.
24: We are exposing her as weak.
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34: Hey, Jim, you've got the wrong car. 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
34: 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Okay, let's move it out. Much better.

0: Diop, both forward from the back. And Hakimi plays it to the edge of the box. The shot driven in. It's 1-0 for Morocco.
1: Houston, we have a heartbreak. Canada's World Cup run coming to an end, falling short of the big goal, but getting as far as they ever could against Morocco. We have disappointment and pride next.
2: Next time, I feel it in my bones. Vive la Canada.
1: And despite that disappointment, as you can see, there is that pride. We went to FanFest, to Canada House, and other watch parties, too. And keeping with the World Cup, Portugal not leaving right after their last match against Croatia. They stuck around and practiced at Centennial Park this morning, but are on their way to face Spain next in Dallas. Keep it here on CP24. These stories and more on the way. Details anytime at CP24.com. To other news now, one person taken to hospital stabbed near Chinatown this morning. Police say they found a victim around 10:45 this morning near Queen and Spadina. Paramedics telling us that that man was taken to hospital with life-threatening injuries. There is no word yet on any suspects from Toronto Police, but anyone with information is urged to speak to them or contact Crime Stoppers. Speaking of Toronto Police, a police officer injured while trying to make an arrest in North York. Police saying they got a call around 10:45 a.m. to Avenue Road in Wilson about a suspicious incident, as they said. Now, police say that when officers arrived, two drivers took off. Another suspect fled on foot. Now, that man was eventually arrested, but an officer was injured during the chase. That officer has serious injuries, but going to survive, we're told. We have a few other details beyond this from Toronto Police. Meantime, a victory for many of the alternative music crowds out there. The future of Sneaky D's is no longer appearing to be in limbo after a developer withdrew its application to build a 16-story building at College and Bathurst, where Sneaky D's does stand. Goldberg Group had sent a letter to Toronto and East York Community Council withdrawing its rezoning efforts, which would have been heard next Wednesday. So that means for now the live music venue and restaurant is in the clear.
3: Everyone that I've spoken to in the planning field, planning lawyers, tell me they've never seen anything like it. It doesn't make any financial sense for the applicant to spend hundreds and hundreds of thousands of dollars on an application if they don't then have the right to use the land. The increase in the value of the land would go to other people. How did it happen that Royal Bank had a sign very close to their building that they didn't notice for 6 years? I don't understand any of it. But the good news is, against tremendous odds, this amazing and wonderful result that the application's gone.
1: Fellow councillor Josh Matlow, who's been a supporter of trying to save Sneaky D's, said this: long live Sneaky D's. Thanks to the efforts of the community that loves it, it has been saved. For generations, Sneaky D's has been a special place for so many Torontonians. So Sneaky D's first opened back in 1987, originally up at Bathurst and Bloor, but then moved south to College in 1990. Toronto's parking ticket dispute system is facing an 8-month backlog, and that's leaving millions of dollars in unpaid fees off the table for now. A new report from the Auditor General at the city is citing outdated software, increasing disputes, and repeat offenders as primary causes. A new system is launching next year in hopes of addressing these issues. The delays mean that right now there's $216 million in fines sitting unpaid. The heat warning that's been in effect for Toronto for the last 5 days is over. The conditions, at least today, have been a little bit more pleasant when it comes to the humidity. We hit our daytime high around 6 p.m. That was 26 degrees. Temperatures are expected to be a little bit cooler over the next few days. The daytime high tomorrow is also 26, but with less humidity and sun and clouds. Keep it here on CP24. When we come back, we head out to sea, or at least the Jays did when they tried to take the Mariners on.

0: How are you today?
1: How are you?
0: Good morning. I'm Betty, and I am here for my volunteer baby cuddling volunteer shift today. We are grandmothers, we're mothers, and experienced volunteers in the hospital with a minimum of 5 years volunteer experience before this program. The nurses and staff tend to medical care. The baby cuddlers, we are the loving arms and give love to the babies in the absence of the parents. We all like to feel loved, and we all like that special touch when someone gives us a hug. So it is rewarding for us to be here as well.
2: Hi, my name is Mitzi Lagessa, and this is my daughter, Abia Brooke. This program is really useful for premature baby or any babies that have any circumstances in ICU. Holding the baby is really benefit for the child, like brain development, and it have a lot of benefits for the progress too.
0: You are such a precious gift, and welcome to our world.
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0: slam
1: for Randy Arozarena. After a 2-0 win on Friday, the Jays fell behind early in this one. Shane Bieber gave up a grand slam in the second inning to trail 5-0. Didn't get any better from there. The Jays losing 11-0. But we do have some good news about the Blue Jays. 4 Blue Jays have been selected as MLB All-Stars. So Vladimir Guerrero Jr. has been named the starting first baseman for the American League. That's his 6th consecutive All-Star appearance. Guerrero has 4 home runs and 35 RBIs with a .265 batting average. Starting pitcher Dylan Cease will be making his trip for the first time in his career. Cease has a 2.79 ERA in 16 starts thus far. Louis Varland also named to the roster. He's converted all 18 save opportunities this season so far since taking over as closer. And Ernie Clement voted into the All-Star Game by fans as well. The All-Star Game is July 14th in Philadelphia. All right, to the ice now. We now know which number Gavin McKenna will have on his jersey for his rookie season with the Toronto Maple Leafs. The 18-year-old is going to wear number 92 after he gave up the number 72, which he's worn for most of his junior career. That will be worn by the veteran on the case, goaltender Sergei Bobrovsky. And if Jay's listening, I'm sorry for stealing your bit, but I really enjoy it. Now, the Maple Leafs signed Gavin McKenna to a 3-year entry-level deal yesterday after he was selected first overall in Buffalo. Okay, this is an interesting one. A North Bay family with a surprise visitor to their backyard pool. Given it happened around Canada Day, you could say this was uniquely Canadian. Eric Tashner has their story.
2: Trying to get out.
3: Kurt Blaschek and his wife Abby were awoken suddenly early last Saturday to a loud splash. An unexpected guest was taking a dip in their pool.
4: We actually had a bear in our yard about a month ago, so I thought maybe it was that. But you can kind of see in the early morning light, it was much larger.
3: A young moose, more than likely confused at her surroundings, had fallen in and was struggling to swim. Kurt says he rushed out to try to entice the animal to the shallow area.
5: Good job, Kurt.
3: But once free, the animal took a wrong turn and got stuck in a wooded section of the backyard, where it banged its body against the fence trying to escape. Kurt says the moose then tried a shorter section of fencing behind the pool shed, got turned around, and slipped back into the pool for a second time.
4: Got herself unstuck, kind of just almost hid behind this net. There's a golf net there. Hid behind the net. We rested for a couple hours.
3: The Blaschek's called the Ministry of Natural Resources and firefighters assisted in trying to tranquilize and remove the animal. But the young moose didn't give up without a fight. At one point, charging towards them.
4: I had a gazebo right here, like almost a little sniper's nest where they were setting up for the clean shot with the dart gun.
3: But they were unsuccessful. During the chaos, the animal broke through the fence only to end up in the neighbor's pool where it got trapped in a solar blanket before exiting through a gate.
4: Ran a block or two ways, said, you know, get your moose under control because he was out in front of his yard.
3: The moose ran off to a nearby street before coming to a stop at the ski hill completely exhausted. The MNR stayed with the animal to monitor its injuries. When they returned the next morning, the moose had already left, likely through a trail behind the ski hill.
4: After 8 hours in my yard, kind of getting attached to it a little bit, I almost named her.
3: The Blaschek's say the whole ordeal lasted about 15 hours. Their pool liner ended up getting damaged and had to be removed. The family has been in touch with their insurance company. But they're relieved the moose was relatively unharmed. And now they have a story that's
4: very uniquely Canadian, I think, in a lot of ways.
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1: We're glad the moose is safe and also that the moose is now loose. 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

0: Diop both forward from the back. And Hakimi plays it to the edge of the box. The shot driven in! It's 1-0 for Morocco!
1: A heartbreak in Houston. Canada's World Cup run has come to a close. They lost to Morocco. We have disappointment from Canadian fans straight ahead.
2: Next time, I feel it in my bones. People of Canada.
1: But also some resolve. The dream's still alive for years to come. Fans looking ahead to what the sport can bring for our country. We went to FanFest, Canada House, and more. And on the baseball side of things, the MLB has announced its all-star roster, and many Blue Jays will be making the trip, it looks like, to Philadelphia. We'll tell you who is going straight ahead. But first, we are Toronto's breaking news, CP24. Thank you for joining us. I'm Andrew Brennan. Well, it wasn't an outcome that many Canadians were looking for as they were cheering on the men's national squad in hopes of glory. Disappointing 3-0 loss to Morocco, sending co-host Canada packing from the World Cup from Dallas. Now, it still was an historic tournament for this men's club, winning their first ever World Cup match, even advancing for the first time to a knockout stage game. CTV's Sean Leithong looks ahead and back.
3: Long faces and lost hope as Canadians face the reality of being eliminated from the FIFA World Cup.
4: Very sad. Very, very sad. Rooting for Canada. Didn't expect this. We thought we were going to make it.
3: The day started with high hopes and long odds as thousands of fans came to Fan Fest lining up early this morning.
5: You think they can do this?
6: 100%. 100%. No doubt in mind. Yeah.
5: Have you been screaming a lot during the World Cup?
6: Every day, nonstop, 100%.
3: Inside, a sea of red packed more than 10,000 fans into Fort York in Toronto. And they knew that with a win from Canada, it would be the largest in the country's history.
7: The vibe is amazing. Everyone's excited for the first time that we made it this far.
8: The energy is absolutely crazy. I mean, look behind us. The crowd is going wild.
9: It's crazy. It's unbelievable.
10: I mean, I think it just tells us about the power of football.
3: At the fan shop, Canada jerseys were hard to find, with the last ones being taken off the mannequin just before game time.
5: Is that the last Canada jersey in the store?
11: 100%, yeah. I just took it off the male gentleman there.
12: They're sold out, right? They're only like the kid sizes, I think.
3: A strong first half from Canada left the game scoreless until Morocco broke through early in the second, with fans refusing to give up.
13: Okay, we still have hope. Let's put Alphonso Davies to hold for Hakimi, and we're gonna win.
3: The round of 16 was already a place the Canadian men's team had never been before, but two more goals from Morocco meant the best Canada has would end right here.
14: I'm feeling good. I'm kind of sad that we lost, but at least we came this far, right?
3: And it wasn't long before sadness turned to optimism.
15: We're this close from victory.
16: We don't have a soccer culture in Canada, but this World Cup is building it.
17: Keep your head high, Team Canada. We'll come back strongly next year, inshallah.
3: As these fans feel the loss today, but they know that Canadian soccer has changed forever.
18: So while the book is closed on Canada in this World Cup, the tournament continues for another 2 weeks. Sean Leithong, CTV News.
1: Thank you, Sean. Now, we also were at Canada House speaking with fans following the loss. Here's what they said.
19: We are proud, but what happens, happens. How are we going to control that, you know?
20: New team in the World Cup. We think Canada did very good, but since Canada's out, Argentina on top. Let's go.
21: It's been a real learning moment for Canada as a soccer country to see how other countries embrace the sport. And I think this is the beginning for Canada to really take soccer as maybe our number two sport after hockey.
22: Well, they looked like they were going to take the whole game and everything, but no Alphonso Davies, and I think that was the biggest mistake.
23: You know, it's a letdown, but I'm still really proud of our team.
22: Yeah.
23: We really tried hard. There was a lot of good times where we were like, oh my God, did they get it? But they tried really hard.
1: Out in Windsor, many fans hoping for more, but, well, as you can see, the disappointment was on their faces. This loss does cap off still the best showing for Canada's men's team ever on the world stage.
24: Man, the coach, he didn't do well. He should have put Davies, that was the best player. The defenders, they weren't really falling back, and it's kind of on Canada this time.
0: I feel really frustrated, but I still like cheer Canada forever.
24: They were playing way better than Morocco in the first half. I feel like if they kept it up that game, they could have scored at least two.
1: This is the message from Canada's men's national team to fans released following the loss, saying to everyone who sang, traveled, filled the stadiums, wore the crest with pride, and believed alongside us, thank you. You carried us every step of the way. Some reactions coming in, including from the Premier, Doug Ford, saying congratulations to the men's team for an historic, incredible run. He says you've created an entire generation of new fans, and the future of Canadian soccer is brighter for it. Now, the Prime Minister, Mark Carney, had nothing but pride, he said, for Canada's national team today. An incredible run and a sign of what's to come. Thank you to our team, he says, to fans and everyone who made this World Cup showing our best yet. TSN's Matt Cause joined us earlier to give his take on the loss to Morocco.
2: You saw it in the first half. I don't think Morocco had one touch in the Canada and the Canadian penalty box in the first half. I don't think it came, or maybe just one, but that was late. And Canada dominated, and Canada had chances in the fifth minute, in the 11th minute. There was chances for Canada to score. And that, when you look back at it, that's one of the reasons why they lost. They needed to score, needed to score early, get that confidence, get that momentum, because in the second half, Morocco's ranked sixth in the world for a reason, and we saw them at their best. It actually kind of reminded me a little bit of the Switzerland game, where everything was going fine in the first half, and then Switzerland scored two early. Well, they Morocco scored 5 minutes in or so in the second half, and Canada never really was able to recover.
1: CTV's Heather Wright was down in Houston and had this report for us.
4: Well, certainly a disappointing outcome for Team Canada, dropping this round of 16 match 3-0 to Morocco. The Canadians played extremely well in the first half, really dominating possession, but three unanswered goals in the second half means that Morocco will go on to the group of eight, and Canada's World Cup run ends here in Houston. This has been an exceptional World Cup run for Team Canada, history making in so many ways. Their first win at the tournament, their first advancement to the knockout round, their first advancement to the round of 16. So, of course, a lot for this team to be proud of, a lot that fans are excited about seeing where this team can go in the future. For so many years, Canada was not in the international soccer conversation, having only qualified for three World Cups. Now Canada is going to be in that conversation. Are there things that this team is going to look at and try to work on for the next time? Of course. But the fact that they made it this far, a place many did not expect them to go when this tournament kicked off, is something that this team and this country is certainly quite proud of. The fans in there, they were electric, supporting this team the entire time. The Moroccan fans were also very loud. They, of course, had more to celebrate with those three unanswered goals. So Canada's run at the World Cup ends here today in Houston, dropping this match against Morocco 3-0. Heather Wright, CTV News, Houston.
1: Now, Toronto's done hosting any matches, but Portugal didn't want to leave, it seemed. The team was still in Toronto, practicing out in Etobicoke with fans. Look at this, climbing the fence at Centennial Park just to get a glimpse of the players, particularly Cristiano Ronaldo. Now, Ronaldo didn't take to the field, but CR7 briefly appeared to give them a wave before heading back inside to get back on an exercise bike. So Team Portugal is headed in, probably now in Dallas, for the round of 16 matchup they'll take on in a couple of days. We spoke with fans, though.
6: I was at the game. It was an incredible experience.
7: Your voice is still hoarse.
6: Yeah, it was honestly the best experience of my life. Definitely a nerve-wracking game. Didn't know if I could watch a overtime and shootouts, but thank God we didn't have to go into that, and I would go back 1,000 times.
7: They like the Portuguese Canadians. They love the Portuguese people in Toronto. It was insane. I'm here for 30 years and never saw Toronto like the day they beat Croatia. Yeah. Was insane. Was crazy. Took me 3 hours to cross St. Clair from Lansdowne to Dufferin. 3 hours, that's amazing. It's one time in our lives, and this is never going to happen again. And that's why I'm so happy to be in Canada to watch my best player in the world, Cristiano Ronaldo.
1: This will be an Iberian Peninsula matchup in the next round, with Portugal taking on Spain in Arlington Monday afternoon. But until then, keep it here on CP24. We got your top stories anytime, but right next to.

0: 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Research shows that today, more than 27% of Ontarians identify as having a physical or cognitive disability. From the aging population to invisible and episodic disabilities to situational, temporary, and permanent disabilities. 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And once you realize that, you'll start to see it everywhere. I didn't say go! Winner!
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9: I'm Russell Oliver of Oliver Jewelry, and I buy your gold, diamonds, and watches.
10: Dad, it's not Oliver Jewelry anymore. It's Oliver's.
9: Oliver's. Oliver's. Oh, yeah.

0: Diop, ball forward from the back. And Hakimi plays it to the edge of the box. The shot driven in! It's 1-0 for Morocco!
1: Houston, we have a problem. Canada's World Cup run has come to an end in Houston, falling 3-0 to Morocco.
2: Next time, I feel it in my bones. Vive la Canada!
1: The dream is over, or is it just beginning? Fans across the city and beyond in the country holding their heads up high, proud of what this team has done and thinking of what they can do in the future. We were at FanFest Canada House and more talking to them. And keeping with World Cup news, Team Portugal was supposed to leave Toronto after its last match, but stuck around for another practice in the morning at Centennial Park before heading to Dallas to take on Spain. Those stories and more on the way. Details anytime, of course, at cb24.com, the CB24 app as well. Turning to other news now, a person has been stabbed near Chinatown and taken to hospital. Police getting the call at 10:45 this morning saying the victim was found near Queen and Spadina. Paramedics telling us that it was a man with life-threatening injuries. No word right now on any suspects. And if anyone does have information, police say they want to hear from you. Speaking of Toronto police, a police officer injured in an attempting to make an arrest in North York. Police responding to Avenue and Wilson around 10:45 a.m. for reports of a suspicious incident. Police say when officers arrived on scene, two drivers took off. Another suspect fled on foot. That man was eventually arrested, but an officer was injured during the chase. Now, that officer does have serious injuries, but they're going to survive. No other details are available from police at this time. The future of Sneaky D's appears to no longer be in limbo, much to the delight of many alternative music fans around town. The developer trying to build a 16-story building has withdrawn its application. Goldberg Group sending that letter to Toronto Council, withdrawing the rezoning efforts, which would have been heard next Wednesday. That means for now, the live music venue and restaurant isn't going anywhere.
3: We have an unparalleled network of cultural gems, small theaters, art spaces, libraries, museums, music venues, but all of them are in trouble of one kind or another. And I've been working hard to support them to at least do some upgrades so the physical infrastructure can stay in operation, creating two new theaters in my ward. But I'm having to do it all with Section 37 funds, which is a non-renewable resource, because the city doesn't have a fund to do this.
1: Fellow councillor Josh Matlow has been among those trying to save Sneaky D's. This is his statement. Long live Sneaky D's, he says. Thanks to the efforts of the community that's loved it, it has been saved. For generations, Sneaky D's has been a special place for so many Torontonians. So Sneaky D's first opened in 1987, back up on Bloor Street and at Bathurst, then moved south to College in 1990. Toronto's parking ticket dispute system is facing an eight-month backlog, and that's leaving millions of dollars in unpaid fines on the table. A new report from the Auditor General is citing outdated software, increasing disputes, and repeat offenders as the causes. A new system is launching next year in hopes of addressing those issues. The delays mean right now $216 million in unpaid fines are on the table. Now, let's talk about all the fun that's been happening around town this weekend. One of those things, Taste of Lawrence taking over Scarborough. A long stretch of Lawrence Avenue East has been shut down for the 22nd annual event with about 170 food vendors, organizers say. They're representing flavors from around the world. This year has a massive dedicated soccer fan hub, and that also has interactive workshops and live match screenings.
4: More importantly, though, we have had droves and droves and droves of people coming out to celebrate and enjoy the Taste of Lawrence. This is our 22nd anniversary. Edgar, myself, and the other planning committee members have been working for the last year to put this together, and we are delighted with respect to the turnout. This is only day two, and things are just getting started.
1: The festival wraps up Sunday night at 7 p.m. A new app that is trying to get people to have a more convenient way to go hunting and fishing and also have the documents they need is in the works. CTV's Corey Nordstrom has that story.
5: It's free fishing week across the province, but an app being developed by the Ontario government will come in handy when you do need a fishing license again. Called HuntFish ON, it will be a one-stop shop for the documents needed for hunting and fishing.
6: for folks across the province to be able to purchase fishing licenses, hunting licenses, game tags, all of those good things online. So it's certainly something that we've heard from folks that they want more options, more convenience, and we're delivering on it.
5: For fishing guides like the Sioux's Tyler Dunn, an easier process that's free to download is welcomed with open arms.
7: It's a little confusing now, even as a resident, say to change your address, buy new licenses, it's not all that easy. And I think an app is definitely the way to go. And even for my non-resident friends and customers, they can do it online now through an app, buy their non-resident licenses, not have to go through the e-license before that was kind of, I wouldn't call it Mickey Mouse, but had its flaws.
5: Fishing alone brings over $2 billion annually to the province of Ontario, with 1.5 million people taking part, according to the Ministry of Natural Resources. Dunn believes moves like this will bring even more people to the water.
7: It'd be definitely easier for people to start out that know nothing about it, new Canadians in particular, another one right there that will find it a lot easier to buy their license and go out for a day, but it's a step in the right direction. Whether it works or not, they're trying.
5: The new app is also expected to simplify things for conservation officers. Rather than having to call or radio in to confirm documents, they'll be able to scan a person's phone where an individualized code will confirm their identity. And for those who prefer the paper style, they won't be left dead in the water.
6: You can still do it by mail, still do it through Service Ontario. Some of the different private retailers that offer licensing services as well, those will certainly continue.
5: An exact date for the app's launch isn't known, with Harris saying it should be on all app stores by mid-2027. Corey Nordstrom, CTV News, Sault Ste. Marie.
1: 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The Blue Jays out to sea against the Mariners. Highlights, kind of, next.
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1: The Blue Jays were hoping for a second straight win against the Seattle Mariners.
24: They try harder and it can back up on them.
25: In the air, deep left field, and it is a grand slam.
1: After winning 2-0 Friday, the Jays fell early in this Saturday matchup. Shane Beaver gave up a grand slam in the second. It was 5-0 by the second inning. Only getting worse from there, the Jays losing 11-0. But four Blue Jays are now MLB All-Star selections this year. Vladimir Guerrero Jr. has been named the starting first baseman for the American League. That's his sixth All-Star appearance. Guerrero has four home runs and 35 RBIs with a .265 batting average. Meantime, starting pitcher Dylan Cease will be making the trip for the first time in his career. He has a 2.79 ERA and 16 starts this season. Louis Varland also being named to the roster. He's converted on all 18 save opportunities since he took over as closer. And the fan favorite himself, Ernie Clement, was voted into the All-Star game by fans.
0: It means a lot. It's very special. It's even more special that I get to wear the Blue Jays jersey doing it, represent a country. You know, I think that makes it like all that more special. It's a complete honor. A lot of hard work and a lot of breaks came along with this, but I'm honored. I couldn't have done it without the support staff, the coaches around here. They really set me up for all this success. I tip my cap to all them, and I want to thank them. But again, like a year and a half now, I mean, I guess almost a year now with being a Blue Jay, it's everything happens for a reason, and happy to be here. Yeah, I mean, it's very exciting. It's a great group of guys. Cease, Ernie, Vladdy. I can't imagine a better group to do it with.
2: It's pretty hard to believe. I've been watching that game ever since I was a kid, so I don't even think it's sunk in yet, but it's pretty awesome. When I signed in, I said I really wanted to, you know, provide a lot of value and be a great player here. I really did mean it, so it's really, really exciting to represent the Blue Jays. Oh, it's great. I mean, and the whole staff, I mean, they could have been better for a first time.
1: The All-Star game is July 14th in Philadelphia. To the ice now. We now know which number Gavin McKenna will have on his back for his first season as a Toronto Maple Leaf. The 18-year-old is going to wear number 92 after giving up number 72, which he's worn through most of his career, to the veteran. Back on the case, goaltender Sergei Bobrovsky. Now, the Maple Leafs signed Gavin McKenna to a three-year entry-level deal this week after he was selected first overall in the draft. For now, we are going to take a short break. When we come back, you're watching Toronto's breaking news, CP24, and all the top stories when we return.

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12: Hello. Hey, Dad. Is Mom with you?
13: Hi, honey.
12: Put her on speaker.
14: Got it.
12: Mom, Dad, I won Lotto 649 and I'm sending you on that cruise.
14: Really?
13: We're going?
12: You're going.

0: Diop, both forward from the back. And Hakimi plays it to the edge of the box. The shot driven in! It's 1-0 for Morocco!
1: A heartbreak in Houston. Canada's World Cup run coming to an end, falling short against Morocco in the round of 16. The dream is over.
2: Next time, I feel it in my bones. Vive la Canada!
1: Or perhaps the dream is just getting started. Fans choosing to hold their hands up, their heads up high after this loss and looking ahead to the future. We're at FanFest, Canada House, and more, talking to them. And on the baseball diamond, the MLB announcing its all-star rosters, and there's a few Blue Jays making the trip to Philadelphia, it looks like. We'll tell you who coming up. We are Toronto's breaking news, CP24. I'm Andrew Brennan. Thank you for joining us. And let's get to that top story for us and many people across the country. Canada's World Cup dreams coming to an end at the feet of Morocco.
0: Halal and Diop both forward from the back. And Hakimi plays it to the edge of the box. The shot driven in!
1: Morocco opening scoring in the 50th minute after a strong first half from the Canadians that largely kept in control, several opportunities, but none converted. A far different story in the second half, though. The Moroccans taking over. They really ultimately shattered the dreams of Canadians in the 82nd minute with a second goal, putting this thing away. A third goal late in injury time was added as insurance. Canada losing ultimately 3-0 in the round of 16. But this still is the furthest that the men's national team has ever made it in a FIFA World Cup. Alphonso Davies, though, off again because of his hamstring, only making one appearance in this tournament and not in this elimination match.
3: We were the better team. We were the better team, right? They made a couple more plays than us. But cranking up the intensity was not the issue. It was just they have a little bit of quality in the final third, and we lacked a little ability to make a play when we needed to. But in terms of the match plan, the idea of how we want to play football, the idea of a bunch of guys believing in themselves and going after it and taking a top team who hasn't lost in I don't even know how long and taking them to the limit, we were the much better team in the first half and even the beginning of the second half. It was one play that made it 1-0. Otherwise, the game was ours.
1: A lot of emotions on display at FIFA Fan Fest in Port York. Dejection, but also many showing Canadian pride about how this team defied the odds and got to where they did. We spoke to many fans at the end of this historic run.
4: We hoped actually better game, and we were actually looking forward to play Alphonso Davies, but he's not there. I don't know what happened. We actually wanted him to play at least for the last 30 minutes, but I don't know what was the plan. So sad, but good luck. Keep your head high.
2: Hey, man, we got a great team. We got unlucky on the next World Cup. We're going to take it. We're this close from victory. We got the talent. We got the people. Look at the people here. We got the energy. Next time, I feel it in my bones. Vive la Canada.
1: Long live Canada, indeed. CP24 speaking with more fans at Canada House. This is what they told us.
5: We are proud, but what happens, happens. How are we going to control that, you know?
6: We were looking for Davies on earlier, but based on our new team in the World Cup, we think Canada did very good. But since Canada's out, Argentina on top. Let's go.
7: It's been a real learning moment for Canada as a soccer country to see how other countries embrace the sport. And I think this is the beginning for Canada to really take soccer as maybe our number two sport after hockey.
8: Well, it looked like they were going to take the whole game and everything, but no Alphonso Davies, and I think that was the biggest mistake.
9: You know, it's a letdown, but I'm still really proud of our team.
8: Yeah.
9: We really tried hard. There was a lot of good times where we were like, oh my God, did they get it? But they tried. They tried really hard.
1: Out in Windsor, many of fans with long faces as the win was being, the loss truly was being processed. This, of course, still an historic run, but here's how they were trying to, you know, think this through.
10: Man, the coach, he didn't do well. He should have put Davies. That was the best player. The defenders, they weren't really falling back, and it's kind of on Canada this time.
11: I feel really frustrated, but I still like cheer Canada forever.
10: They were playing way better than Morocco in the first half. I feel like if they kept it up that game, they could have scored at least two.
1: The Canadian men's national team had this thank you for supporters following the journey, saying to everyone who sang, traveled, filled stadiums, wore the crest with pride, and believed alongside us, thank you. You carried us every step of the way. Some congratulations coming in from many dignitaries, including the Premier saying this, congratulations to the men's national team on an incredible historic run. You've created an entire generation of new fans, Doug Ford says, and the future of Canadian soccer is brighter for it. The Prime Minister, meantime, saying nothing but pride for Canada's men's national team. An incredible run and a sign of what's to come, Mark Carney says. Thank you to our team, the fans, and everyone who made this World Cup, showing our best yet. Now, to look on the more analytical side of things, we caught up with TSN's Matt Koss.
12: You saw it in the first half. I don't think Morocco had one touch in the Canada in the Canadian penalty box in the first half. I don't think it came, or maybe just one, but that was late. And Canada dominated, and Canada had chances in the fifth minute, in the 11th minute. There was chances for Canada to score. And that, when you look back at it, that's one of the reasons why they lost. They needed to score early, get that confidence, get that momentum, because in the second half, Morocco's ranked sixth in the world for a reason, and we saw them at their best. It actually kind of reminded me a little bit of the Switzerland game, where everything was going fine in the first half, and then Switzerland scored two early. Well, Morocco scored 5 minutes in or so in the second half, and Canada never really was able to recover.
1: Now, we do not have any more games in Toronto. However, Team Portugal seemingly didn't want to leave, and we're still in Etobicoke this weekend with dozens of fans there to make sure they said hi. Even, look at this, climbing the fence at Centennial Park to get a better glimpse of the players, particularly Cristiano Ronaldo. Now, CR7 wasn't on the field, but he did briefly appear for, you see it here, a little wave before heading back inside to hop on the exercise bike. The team flying to Dallas for their round of 16 matchup, but we were with the fans outside the training facility.
13: I was at the game. It was an incredible experience.
14: Your voice is still hoarse.
13: Yeah, it was honestly the best experience of my life. Definitely a nerve-wracking game. Didn't know if I could watch a overtime and shootouts, but thank God we didn't have to go into that, and I would go back 1,000 times.
15: They like the Portuguese Canadians. They love the Portuguese people in Toronto. It was insane. I'm here for 30 years and never saw Toronto like the day they beat Croatia. Yeah. Was insane. Was crazy. Took me 3 hours to cross St. Clair from Lansdowne to Dufferin. 3 hours. That's amazing. It's one time in our lives, and this is never going to happen again. And that's why I'm so happy to be in Canada to watch my best player in the world, Cristiano Ronaldo.
1: So on Monday afternoon in Arlington, it's an Iberian Peninsula showdown, Portugal versus Spain. But for now, keep it here on CP24. When we come back, we check in on your top stories and more.
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17: A major heat wave's moving in, courtesy of Love Island, USA. Forecasts predict 100% chance of romance and drama. Team, how's it feeling out there? Woo! Temps are climbing fast. We're seeing hot spots nationwide. No doubt this will be the hottest season yet. See?
18: Skill to get out of a tight situation, and now a powerful run forward. Just look at the way he turns the defender and gets away. He just couldn't quite get hold of that one. What an occasion. What drama here for these fans to witness.
19: Safer Ontario means playgrounds with no drug injection sites nearby. It means fewer cars being stolen thanks to more police officers and prosecutors. New jails so criminals stay behind bars. Public spaces without encampments. And bail reform that protects our neighborhoods. We're making every corner of Ontario safer to make all of Ontario safer. That's how we protect Ontario.
1: Welcome back. One person has been taken to hospital, stabbed near Chinatown. Police say they got the call for a stabbing victim at 10:45 a.m. near Queen and Spadina. Paramedics telling us that that man suffered life-threatening injuries, confirmed later by police. No suspect descriptions released thus far or any other word. Any information, though, that police say that someone out there may have, they're looking to speak with that person. Meantime, a police officer injured trying to make an arrest in North York. Similar time of day, police responding around 10:45 a.m. at Avenue and Wilson, and they had a report of a suspicious incident bringing them there, they say. Now, when officers arrived on scene, two drivers took off. One suspect fled on foot. That man eventually arrested, but an officer injured during the chase. They have serious injuries, but going to survive. There are a few other details known at this time. All right, we're taking a short break here. When we come back, top stories for you on CP 24.
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1: Emo and metal fans are rejoicing. The future of Sneaky D's appears to no longer be in limbo. The developer that was looking to build a 16-story building at College in Bathurst has withdrawn their application. Goldberg Group has sent a letter to Toronto and East York Community Council withdrawing its rezoning efforts, which would have been heard next Wednesday. So that means for now the live music venue and restaurants appears to be sticking around.
25: Everyone that I've spoken to in the planning field, planning lawyers, tell me they've never seen anything like it. It doesn't make any financial sense for the applicant to spend hundreds and hundreds of thousands of dollars on an application if they don't then have the right to use the land. The increase in the value of the land would go to other people. How did it happen that Royal Bank had a sign very close to their building that they didn't notice for 6 years? I don't understand any of it. But the good news is, against tremendous odds, this amazing, wonderful result that the application's gone.
1: Another counselor, Josh Matlow, has been a supporter of attempting to save Sneaky D's. His statement says, long live Sneaky D's. Thanks to the efforts of the community that loves it, it has been saved. For generations, Sneaky D's has been a special place for so many Torontonians. So Sneaky D's first opened in 1987, originally up at Bathurst and Bloor, but then moved down to College in 1990. We're following breaking news for you. Two people are in hospital following reports of a stabbing near Birchmount and Lawrence. Paramedics telling us that they were called to the scene around 10:40 p.m. One person was brought to trauma center with serious but non-life-threatening injuries. Another person brought to local hospital with more minor injuries as well. Details surrounding suspect or suspects still not known, but tune into CP24 throughout the morning as we give you the latest on this incident. Turning now to what is causing a lot of fines to not ultimately be paid. Toronto's parking dispute system is the dispute system facing an 8-month backlog. This new report from the Auditor General is citing outdated software plus increased disputes overall and repeat offenders as major causes. So there's a new system launching next year to address these issues. The delay right now means there's $216 million in fines still unpaid. Let's talk about what's been happening around town. The Taste of Lawrence Festival going through Scarborough. A massive stretch of Lawrence Avenue East has been shut down this weekend for the 22nd annual event. Organizers say there's 170 food vendors from around the world with food on offer. This year also has a massive dedicated soccer fan hub for World Cup watching, packed with interactive workshops and live match screenings.
0: More importantly, though, we have had droves and droves and droves of people coming out to celebrate and enjoy the Taste of Lawrence. This is our 22nd anniversary. Edgar, myself, and the other planning committee members have been working for the last year to put this together, and we are delighted with respect to the turnout. This is only day two, and things are just getting started.
1: Festival wraps up Sunday night at 7 o'clock. There's a new app from the provincial government that's looking to try to make it more convenient to purchase the documents that you need to go hunting or fishing. CTV's Corey Nordstrom looks at that.
2: It's free fishing week across the province, but an app being developed by the Ontario government will come in handy when you do need a fishing license again. Called HuntFish ON, it will be a one-stop shop for the documents needed for hunting and fishing.
3: For folks across the province to be able to purchase fishing licenses, hunting licenses, game tags, all of those good things online. So it's certainly something that we've heard from folks that they want more options, more convenience, and we're delivering on it.
2: For fishing guides like the Sioux's Tyler Dunn, an easier process that's free to download is welcomed with open arms.
4: It's a little confusing, and now, even as a resident, say to change your address, buy new licenses, it's not all that easy. And I think an app is definitely the way to go. And even for my non-resident friends and customers, they can do it online now through an app, buy their non-resident licenses, not have to go through the e-license before that was kind of, I wouldn't call it Mickey Mouse, but had its flaws.
2: Fishing alone brings over $2 billion annually to the province of Ontario, with 1.5 million people taking part, according to the Ministry of Natural Resources. Dunn believes moves like this will bring even more people to the water.
4: It'd be definitely easier for people to start out that know nothing about it, the new Canadians in particular, another one right there that will find it a lot easier to buy their license and go out for a day, but it's a step in the right direction. Whether it works or not, they're trying.
2: The new app is also expected to simplify things for conservation officers. Rather than having to call or radio in to confirm documents, they'll be able to scan a person's phone where an individualized code will confirm their identity. And for those who prefer the paper style, they won't be left dead in the water.
3: You can still do it by mail, still do it through Service Ontario. Some of the different private retailers that offer licensing services as well, those will certainly continue.
2: An exact date for the app's launch isn't known, with Harris saying it should be on all app stores by mid-2027. Corey Nordstrom, CTV News, Sault Ste. Marie.
1: 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The Blue Jays looking out to sea against the Mariners next.
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Main Street West is legendary. 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There's always something going on. Here, come on, let's go check it out. Trinity at Bellwoods has something for everyone. They've got tennis courts, volleyball courts, a baseball diamond. And if you have a dog, and it kind of feels like everybody in the city has a dog, myself included, they have a fantastic off-leash dog park. And

is historic here on Queen West. 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They have amazing food inside and cocktails. If that's your thing, they've got options for days. Located in the West Queen West Little Portugal neighborhood, Badi Ali has got some of the best pizza in the city. And yes, it is known for its slices, but also for its long lines. 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This Italian gelato spot is a must in the summertime, or honestly, any time of year. It is small, but it is always packed. But don't worry, the line moves fast. From incredibly bold street art to diverse eats, Queen Street West is just where Toronto comes alive. For more information, you can visit our website.

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3: After a 2-0 win on Friday, the Jays fell behind early in this one. Shane Bieber gave up a grand slam in the second inning to trail 5-0. It didn't get any better from there. The Jays losing 11-0. But we do have some good news about the Blue Jays. 4 Blue Jays have been selected as MLB All-Stars. So Vladimir Guerrero Jr. has been named the starting first baseman for the American League. That's his 6th consecutive All-Star appearance. Guerrero has 4 home runs and 35 RBIs with a .265 batting average. Starting pitcher Dylan Cease will be making his trip for the first time in his career. Cease has a 2.79 ERA in 16 starts thus far. Louis Varland also named to the roster. He's converted all 18 save opportunities this season so far since taking over as closer. And Ernie Clement voted into the All-Star Game by fans as well. The All-Star Game is July 14th in Philadelphia. All right, to the ice now. We now know which number Gavin McKenna will have on his jersey for his rookie season with the Toronto Maple Leafs. The 18-year-old is going to wear number 92 after he gave up the number 72, which he's worn for most of his junior career. That will be worn by the veteran on the case, goaltender Sergei Bobrovsky. And if Jay's listening, I'm sorry for stealing your bit, but I really enjoy it. Now, the Maple Leafs signed Gavin McKenna to a 3-year entry-level deal yesterday after he was selected first overall in Buffalo. Okay, this is an interesting one. A North Bay family with a surprise visitor to their backyard pool. Given it happened around Canada Day, you could say this was uniquely Canadian. Eric Tashner has their story.
6: Trying to get out.
7: Kurt

0: Ostchek and his wife Abby were awoken suddenly early last Saturday to a loud splash. An unexpected guest was taking a dip in their pool.
1: We actually had a bear in our yard about a month ago, so I thought maybe it was that. But you can kind of see in the early morning light, it was much larger.
0: A young moose, more than likely confused at her surroundings, had fallen in and was struggling to swim. Kurt says he rushed out to try to entice the animal to the shallow area.
2: Good job, Kurt.
0: But once free, the animal took a wrong turn and got stuck in a wooded section of the backyard, where it banged its body against the fence trying to escape. Kurt says the moose then tried a shorter section of fencing behind the pool shed, got turned around, and slipped back into the pool for a second time.
1: Got herself unstuck, kind of just almost hid behind this net. There's a golf net there. Hid behind the net. He rested for a couple hours.
0: The blast checks called the Ministry of Natural Resources and firefighters assisted in trying to tranquilize and remove the animal. But the young moose didn't give up without a fight. At one point, charging towards them.
1: I had a gazebo right here, like almost a little sniper's nest where they were setting up for the clean shot with the dart gun.
0: But they were unsuccessful. During the chaos, the animal broke through the fence only to end up in the neighbor's pool where it got trapped in a solar blanket before exiting through a gate.
1: Ran a block or two ways, said, you know, get your moose under control because he was out in front of his yard.
0: The moose ran off to a nearby street before coming to a stop at the ski hill completely exhausted. The MNR stayed with the animal to monitor its injuries. When they returned the next morning, the moose had already left, likely through a trail behind the ski hill.
1: After 8 hours in my yard, kind of getting attached to it a little bit, I almost named her.
0: The blast checks say the whole ordeal lasted about 15 hours. Their pool liner ended up getting damaged and had to be removed. The family has been in touch with their insurance company. But they're relieved the moose was relatively unharmed. And now they have a story that's
1: very uniquely Canadian, I think, in a lot of ways.
0: Eric Tashner, CTV News, North Bay.
3: We're glad the moose is safe and also that the moose is now loose. You're keeping it here on CP24, though. When we come back, we get more stories for you on the way.

0: this World Cup journey comes to an end. Brave, bold, fighting to the end against a giant of the global game.
1: Canada's historic World Cup run comes to an end. The team eliminated in the round of 16 against Morocco this afternoon. Good evening. It was not the outcome Canadians across the country were hoping for. A disappointing 3-0 loss to Morocco, sending co-host Canada packing from the World Cup. But with the heartbreaking loss comes gratitude from fans for a tournament filled with firsts. CTV's Sean Lethong spent the day at FanFest at Fort York.
2: Long faces and lost hope as Canadians face the reality of being eliminated from the FIFA World Cup.
3: Very sad. Very, very sad. Rooting for Canada. Didn't expect this. We thought we were going to make it.
2: The day started with high hopes and long odds as thousands of fans came to Fan Fest lining up early this morning.
4: You think they can do this?
5: 100%. 100%. No doubt in mind. Yeah.
4: Have you been screaming a lot during the World Cup?
5: Every day, nonstop, 100%.
2: Inside, a sea of red packed more than 10,000 fans into Fort York in Toronto. And they knew that with a win from Canada, it would be the largest in the country's history.
6: The vibe is amazing. Everyone's excited for the first time that we made it this far.
7: The energy is absolutely crazy. I mean, look behind us. The crowd is going wild.
8: It's crazy. It's unbelievable.
9: I mean, I think it just tells us about the power of football.
2: At the fan shop, Canada jerseys were hard to find, with the last ones being taken off the mannequin just before game time.
4: Is that the last Canada jersey in the store?
10: 100%, yeah. I just took it off the male gentleman there.
11: They're sold out, right? They're only like the kid sizes, I think.
2: A strong first half from Canada left the game scoreless until Morocco broke through early in the second, with fans refusing to give up.
12: Okay, we still have hope. Let's put Alfonso Davies to hold for Hakimi, and we're going to win.
2: The round of 16 was already a place the Canadian men's team had never been before, but two more goals from Morocco meant the best Canada has would end right here.
13: I'm feeling good. I'm kind of sad that we lost, but at least we came this far, right?
2: And it wasn't long before sadness turned to optimism.
14: We're this close from victory.
15: We don't have a soccer culture in Canada, but this World Cup is building it.
16: Keep your head high, Team Canada. We'll come back strongly next year, inshallah.
2: As these fans feel the loss today, but they know that Canadian soccer has changed forever.
17: So while the book is closed on Canada in this World Cup, the tournament continues for another 2 weeks. Sean Lethong, CTV News.
1: And fresh off their dramatic round of 32 win at Toronto Stadium on Thursday, Portugal held a practice in Etobicoke this morning, where dozens of fans gathered hoping to get a glimpse of superstar Cristiano Ronaldo. Fans climbed the fence at Centennial Park to watch the practice. Ronaldo didn't take to the field with the squad, but did briefly appear to wave to the fans before heading back inside to hop on an exercise bike. The team is flying to Dallas today for their round of 16 matchup. We spoke with excited fans outside the training facility.
18: I was at the game. It was an incredible experience.
19: Your voice is still hoarse.
18: Yeah, it was honestly the best experience of my life. Definitely a nerve-wracking game. Didn't know if I could watch a overtime and shootouts, but thank God we didn't have to go into that. And I would go back 1,000 times.
20: They like the Portuguese Canadians. They love the Portuguese people in Toronto. It was insane. I'm here for 30 years and never saw Toronto like the day they beat Croatia. Yeah. Was insane. Was crazy. Took me 3 hours to cross St. Clair from Lansdowne to Dufferin. 3 hours. That's amazing. It's one time in our lives, and this is never going to happen again. And that's why I'm so happy to be in Canada to watch my best player in the world, Cristiano Ronaldo.
1: And Portugal will take on Spain in Arlington, Texas on Monday afternoon. We'll have more news in a moment. Let's give you a live look right now at the pitch down at Nathan Phillips Square. All is quiet right now, but Taste of the Middle East is going on. And that's where all those tents are there, and that's going on all weekend. It's a hot one, but there is a little bit of a break. The heat alert has been dropped for the city. Here's a look right now at your current temperatures. We're still sitting in the low 20s at this hour. The Humidex still making it feel like 31 in the city. As far as any wet weather goes, we shouldn't see any tonight. There's a slight chance of maybe seeing some spotty showers here and there. Satellite radar showing just very little activity. For the most part, it should stay dry. Overnight, it will remain quite warm, 20. The humidex will be 27. We're looking at some more comfortable conditions, though, starting tomorrow. We'll have a look at that a little later on in the forecast. Two people are in hospital tonight after reports of a stabbing near Birchmount and Lawrence. Paramedics tell CP24 they were called to the scene around 10:40 tonight. One person was taken to a trauma center with serious non-life-threatening injuries. Another person was brought to a local hospital with minor injuries. Details around the suspect or suspects not yet known. Meanwhile, one person has been taken to hospital after being stabbed near Chinatown. Happened this morning. Police say they found the victim with stab wounds at about 10:45 a.m. near Queen and Spadina. Paramedics say a male victim suffered life-threatening injuries. So far, no word on suspects. A Toronto police officer has been injured while trying to make an arrest in North York. Police responded to the Avenue Road and Wilson area about 10:45 this morning for reports of a suspicious incident. Police say when officers arrived, two drivers took off. One suspect ran away. He was eventually arrested after a brief pursuit, but an officer was injured during the arrest. They have serious injuries, but will survive. So far, police have not said how that officer was injured. A Toronto man is facing several charges, accused of sexually assaulting multiple women on the transit system earlier this week. 30-year-old Ashraful Alam has been charged with 5 counts of sexual assault and obstructing a police officer. It's alleged the suspect assaulted multiple women on the transit system in the downtown core on Thursday between the hours of 8 a.m. and noon. Police say all the victims were strangers to the accused. None suffered physical injuries. Investigators believe there could be more victims. They're asking anyone with information to come forward.

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13: Still pretty hot and muggy out there as we take a live look at the Toronto skyline. The heat alert, though, has been dropped for the city. We've been gradually seeing improvements throughout this weekend. The rain and thunderstorm activity early this morning probably helped wash away all that heat and humidity. Here's a quick look right now at your current temperatures across the province. Not bad. I mean, this is certainly milder than where we were this time last year. Toronto sitting at 23 right now. A little bit cooler to the north in and around Cottage Country, low 20s down in southwestern Ontario, and then out towards Kingston and eastern Ontario towards Ottawa. 18 is your current temperature there. This afternoon got up to a high of 27 with the humidex. It felt like 35. So it was definitely more comfortable today than it was yesterday when we saw humidex values in the 40s. For tonight, look for lows hanging around the 20-degree mark, a little bit cooler as you go north and northeast and south and southeast. So you can definitely see the improvement in our both temperatures and the humidex value. Tomorrow morning as you wake up, it's going to be partly cloudy skies. We're in for more sunshine today, tomorrow. So all the wet weather that we saw throughout the day today should be wrapping up through the overnight. And then that's setting us up for some sunshine over the next few days. So not just Saturday, but into Monday and Tuesday. And we're going to continue to see those temperatures heading back down towards seasonal. So 26 for a high tomorrow, with the humidex feeling like 31, which is closer to where we should be for this time of year. Here's a look at tomorrow. Again, 26 high. Your humidex will be 31, which is fairly seasonal. Here's your 7-day forecast. Temperatures will be sitting in and around the mid-20s, mix of sun and cloud. Sunday right through to midweek. Could see some showers on Thursday, but those temperatures closer to where they should be. And then temperatures and humidity start to ramp up again towards the beginning of next weekend. Yeah, that's your 7-day forecast. The future of Sneaky D's appears to no longer be in limbo after a developer withdrew an application to build a 16-story condo building on the site at College and Bathurst. Goldberg Group has sent a letter to Toronto and East York Community Council withdrawing its rezoning efforts, which would have been heard next Wednesday. This means for now, the live music venue and restaurant is in the clear. The move comes after weeks of public outcry and a last-minute intervention from RBC, whose property sits on part of the proposed land.
14: Everyone that I've spoken to in the planning field, planning lawyers, tell me they've never seen anything like it. It doesn't make any financial sense for the applicant to spend hundreds and hundreds of thousands of dollars on an application. If they don't then have the right to use the land, the increase in the value of the land would go to other people. I mean, how did it happen that Royal Bank had a sign very close to their building that they didn't notice for 6 years? I don't understand any of it. But the good news is, against tremendous odds, this amazing and wonderful result that the application's gone.
13: Sneaky D's first opened in 1987 and was originally located on Bloor and Bathurst before moving to its current location in 1990. Well, from a blistering heat wave to strong storms, summer has been packing a punch this week in southern Ontario. And with it, we've also been hearing about more water emergencies. New details are emerging about some of the calls that first responders are receiving, including a major rescue operation. Here's Colton Weens with more.
15: Another hot day, the perfect time to head to the beach at Guelph Lake.
16: We came here for a camping and honestly, we all love this camp area a lot. Nice theme, nice weather, and yeah, we are loving it.
15: On Canada Day Wednesday, a severe storm rolled through on a seemingly nice day. The Guelph Fire Department says it rescued 10 people stranded on the lake just after 5. Crews located 2 people, one clinging to a kayak, and another stranded in open water on the opposite side of the island. Rescuers then spotted 8 others around the lake who needed help. No injuries were reported, but the Life Saving Society says it's a good example of why it's important to have a life jacket on when you're on any kind of boat in the water.
17: Because that is going to keep you at the surface. It's very important that you stay calm. If your vessel, say your boat, should flip over and is taking on water and is going to sink, you want to get away from it and just lay on your back and try to keep your airway above the water. Call for help if you can.
15: Bacalar says if you're just going for a swim, the safest place is always around lifeguards, and strong swimmers can go without a life jacket, but it's also important to always have someone with you that can help.
17: So that if you should get into trouble, someone's there to help you. I suggest bringing the life jackets with you to the beach because they do act as a good rescue aid should you need it. Someone could throw you the life jacket, you could grab onto it and then swim back to the shore.
15: Bacalar adds anyone with kids can't relax their supervision at any time around water and always needs to be aware of the dangers.
17: I want people to think about the unthinkable, the things you don't expect.
18: Yeah, if I had my kids with me, but with the women, like most of us can swim because we're from Africa. So we stick together so that we know like everyone's okay. So if one was to struggle, we could just... Yeah.
19: The Grand River Conservation Authority does have a life jacket loaner program at select lakes. You can borrow a life jacket for the day if you want to head out on the water. And here at Guelph Lake, there's also areas where you can rent a life jacket for the day if you need one.
15: Colton Ween, CTV News, Guelph.

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20: For those looking for something to watch in theaters this weekend, we've got you covered. Our Andrea Case recently sat down with film critic Richard Krause with some of his picks on what to watch on the big screen.
21: Hey, everybody. Just like Toy Story, I haven't seen any Toy Story movies. I haven't seen any Minion movies, Richard Krause. I can hear you laughing. Maybe because I'm old and I don't have children, but I know adults watch these films too. What am I missing with these little yellow people things?
22: Yeah, well, they're like little yellow jelly beans, and they are henchmen. They are usually assistants to an evil villain that we found out about them, first of all, in a movie called Despicable Me. Steve Carell played Gru, the supervillain, and who had all these little yellow jelly beans, small hench people who spoke a gibberish language, and they were the highlight of the movie, and they made a bunch of other Despicable Despicable Me movies. And then the Minions branched off into their own adventures. And they are adorable. They are funny. They are sort of a mix between like Buster Keaton and a vaudeville act and the Three Stooges and I don't know, whatever else. And I think you have to kind of be dead inside not to enjoy them a little bit, because they are just pure unadulterated joy. And I use the word unadulterated. I wrote this in my written review in a couple of ways. I mean, unadulterated means pure and untainted. But also, this is for adults of any age who want to just go be silly for a little while. In this case, we're finding out about these legendary Hollywood figures, who, two of them happen to be minions, who ended up in Hollywood. They became big stars. And then when sound came in, this takes place in the 1920s, when they brought in sound to movies, they had to reinvent their careers because, of course, they only speak this gibberish language and no one could understand what they were saying. So they make a monster movie with real monsters who, of course, try to take over the world, et cetera, et cetera, et cetera. This is goofy. It's silly, but it also, for the film geek in me, had this incredible amount of real, I think, sincere tributes to old Hollywood, and I love all that kind of thing. But, I mean, if you know, if you've never seen a Minions movie, I don't know if you have to prepare yourself or not. you can start with this one, and I don't think you're going to miss anything much. It's called Minions and Monsters, and it's in theaters right now.
21: Okay, this sounds like the Singing in the Rain, because wasn't there an actress whose voice wasn't good when it came to talkies? So anyway, kids, watch that one too. Okay, The Invite. Olivia Wilde had a rough go the last time she put out a movie. That's all behind her now. And she's in a film with Seth Rogen, who of course is Canadian and we love. He's bringing back The Littlest Hobo, but we're not talking about The Littlest Hobo. We're talking about The Invite. You really like this one.
22: I loved this one. So this is what I call a chamber piece. So it is set in one apartment, and there are only four characters. There's Olivia Wilde and Seth Rogen. They are an unhappily married couple. And then the super cool people upstairs, played by Penelope Cruz and Ed Norton, are invited down for some charcuterie and a little bit of red wine. And, of course, everything that can go wrong goes wrong. Questions are raised. Fights are had. There's so much that happens in here. And the first half of the movie is very, very funny. Then it becomes a little less funny. And by the end, it's kind of heartbreaking. And it is a movie for adults. It is a movie that I think Olivia Wilde could very easily be nominated for Best Director for. I think she also has a shot at Best Actress as well. Because while you have these four amazing actors, you know, each playing very individualistic and very interesting roles, she is essentially having an hour and 47 minute long panic attack throughout the entire thing. And it's it is really, really masterful work as she shifts from being very funny to something a little less funny as the movie goes on. It's called The Invite. RSVP for this one at the theaters, because it's really good.
21: Wow, I love it. Well, I also love you, Richard Krause. Thanks for joining us. Have a good rest of the weekend, my friend, and we'll see you next week.
22: Talk to you soon. Thanks.

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11: Ooh, nice watch. You need watches at Oliver's? I got you. Yes! Everybody's a winner at Oliver's.
12: The Blue Jays were going for their second straight win against the Seattle Mariners this afternoon.
13: They try harder and it can back up on them.
14: In the air, deep left field, and it is a grand slam.
12: After a 2-0 win last night, the Jays fell behind early in this one. Shane Bieber giving up a grand slam in the second inning to trail 5-0. It would only get worse from there. The Jays going on to lose the game 11-0. The two teams wrap up the series tomorrow before the Jays head to San Francisco. Several Blue Jays have been selected as MLB All-Stars. Vladimir Guerrero Jr. has been named the starting first baseman for the American League, marking his sixth consecutive All-Star appearance. Guerrero has 4 home runs and 35 RBIs with a .265 batting average. Starting pitcher Dylan Cease will be making the trip for the first time in his career. Cease has a 2.79 ERA in 16 starts this season. Louis Varland also named to the roster, converting all 18 of his save opportunities after taking over the closer role. They will all join Ernie Clement, who was voted into the All-Star game by fans. And that's our report for this evening. A reminder, you can get breaking news all day long on CTV24 and on our website, ctvnewstoronto.ca. For all of us here at CTV News, have a good night. I'm Zoraida Allman. See you tomorrow.

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1: 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Thanks for tuning in. A lot to discuss on this episode. 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Always love getting your questions. And here to break down this week's topics and your questions, we're rolling with Al Sinclair from REMAX Hallmark Realty, Sean Curry of Monster Mortgage, and Lindsay Scanlon of Tribute Communities. Welcome.
2: Hey, Teddy.
3: Hey.
1: Are you staying cool?
2: Pretty cool.
1: Trying to, right? Wow, it's been a pretty wild week, that's for sure. And as always, lots of real estate news. So the real estate market in Ontario has obviously changed a fair bit in the past 4 years, and a new report concludes that homes with a smaller value are taking up a bigger portion of the landscape. The Municipal Property Assessment Corporation released data showing that the housing market is undergoing a bit of a rebalancing, with homes valued at under $500,000 comprising nearly 24% of the market this year, so almost a quarter. And that's up from a low point of 17% back in 2022. Homes valued at over $1 million dropped from their peak at 35% to approximately 25% over that same timeline. Much of the increase in affordability is credited to the price of condos, as 46% of that market is valued under $500,000. But other forms of housing, such as townhouses, still have a small percentage valuing under that level. So, Sean, I'm going to start with you. And I think for folks watching this who are maybe thinking about talking to you or your colleagues at Monster Mortgage about getting pre-approved for a mortgage, might be interested to hear this news, right? That in that under 500K mark, there's more options out there. Do you think hearing this type of thing might prompt more people to get in the market, or do you think it's already on people's radars?
4: No, I think it's going to prompt them to get in the market. And honestly, this is like good news considering people who are currently renting right now that want to look at getting into the market. I do believe, obviously, we've all seen, obviously, the condo market come down quite a bit in the last, say, 2 years. That being said, is the builders have also stopped building at the same time. So what we're going to start to see is we're going to start to see too much demand for little supply, whereas right now we're seeing a lot of supply for demand, basically meaning that the condo market will bounce back eventually. Once the condo or the current listings kind of are able to sell, and I do believe that we will see a turn.
1: And with lower levels of housing starts, especially for condos currently at the moment, that lagging indicator we often talk about. Al, I mean, perhaps in a way these numbers aren't surprising as well, because we know that prices kind of dipped from that pandemic high in 2022. So it's really just a case of the fact that prices have dipped a bit, so those prices are a bigger percentage of the market. But you sell a ton of homes and condos. Is this consistent with what you're seeing in the field?
2: It's becoming that way.
1: Yeah.
2: Before, I mean, you know, a few years ago, people said I was going to spend under $500,000 in Toronto, and then it's not going to happen. You're going to have you're going to have to drive a bit. But now it's very feasible. And what we're seeing, though, it's people that were renting are getting into the buying market now, because you know, the mortgage on a $500,000 condo or townhome, there's only a couple in Toronto as a townhome, but for condos, there's quite a selection. And the prices, they are blowing away the rentals. And you know, you can't compare a rental property to an owner-occupied condo. So it's driving away the people from the rental market to the ownership market, which is what we want.
1: Yeah, it's interesting. And we are starting to see prices ticking back up on a month-over-month basis.
2: As Sean alluded to, you're going to start to see bidding wars, because this price is, you know, we're going to run out of inventory. And so you're going to have three or four bidders for one condo. So you'll see prices start to go up.
1: Yeah. Lindsay, what's your take on these figures? And maybe what advice would you have for somebody hearing them thinking like, hey, bigger percentage of the market under 500K, maybe I can get in, whereas before I might have been priced out. What would your advice be?
3: Yeah, there's a lot of builders that are reducing prices to meet the market right now. There's condos all over the city that are inventory, sitting inventory that builders want to get rid of. We want to keep moving forward. We want to restart construction. We want to have more construction starts. We want to keep the industry going. So mostly in condo, and that's why you'll see the numbers changing a lot in the condo market, but low rise as well. I mean, Tribute has homes in 500s in Lindsay Heights. We're going to talk about that soon, and those are detached homes.
1: Yeah.
3: So builders are coming to meet the market. It is meaning more sales, which is great, and it is a great opportunity to buy. Plus, there's the HST rebate on top of that for a new home. So you get 13% off of these already lower prices. So advice is, go get approved, get in there. If you're renting and you're thinking about buying, this is a really great time.
1: Yeah, interesting. Okay, and speaking of properties on the market, Al, let's turn to you. Four great properties you want to highlight tonight. We're starting with 119 Charlotte Place. This is in Kitchener, isn't it?
2: Yeah, this is in Kitchener. Okay. We're all over the place. And we're Brock Owen from the team, great agent. He has 119 Charlotte Place. It's out at 1.425. It's a four-bedroom, three-bath, unbelievable property. It's on a quiet court, cul-de-sac, in a very desirable neighborhood. But the in-ground saltwater pool is wonderful, especially on a day like today.
1: Oh, my goodness.
2: Finished basement. This home, Brock will be there 2 to 4 Saturday, Sunday. And great lot, great home. You can tell by the pictures, totally renovated from top to bottom. And we're not holding back offers on this one. So give us a call and we'll get you through.
1: Yeah, seeing that pool, especially today, is quite something. Okay, let's go to your second property. This is back in Toronto, 171 Orton Park Road.
2: Yeah, this is in Scarborough, Ellesmere, and Orton Park. It's a three-bedroom. Lachlan Roger from the team has this one. This is out at $699. Lachlan is holding back offers until Tuesday, July 7th at noon hour. Great home, $699. I mean, that's an unbelievable price.
1: Yeah, yeah.
2: It's, again, four bedrooms, three plus one. It's got a finished basement with a separate entrance, and it's got a family room, this home as well. And give us a call. We'll get you through. Lachlan will be there from Saturday and Sunday, 2 to 4.
1: All right. And your third home tonight, 2329 Crystal Beach Road. This is in Innisfil, right?
2: Yeah, this is a real special one. This is right on Lake Simcoe in Innisfil. And this is pretty much a lot. It's an exceptional opportunity to build your dream home waterfront retreat on the shores of beautiful Crystal Beach in Innisfil. It's a premium 54 by 157 foot lot, 39 feet of direct waterfront on a quiet sandy bay with breathtaking views of Fox and Snake Islands. 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That's all included in the purchase price. And we're selling the existing dwelling as is, but with the plans, you're going to have something real, real special when it's done. And we're not holding back offers. We're out at $999.
1: I have some friends with a place on Lake Simcoe. Those are good friends to have, I got to say. Okay, and fourth up tonight, Al, we're going to 51 Morrow Road in Trent Hills.
2: Yes, in Trent Hills, just outside of Hastings there. 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It's just 2 years new. And like I said, it's on a 1.56-acre lot. Right in the charming village of Hastings and the Trent Severn Waterway. It's right on there. Four bedrooms and it really, really over the top, bright open concept. You can tell by the pictures, 9-foot ceilings.
1: Oh, yeah.
2: And we're not holding back offers on this one, but I priced it pretty low. It's got a three-car parking. You see the garage. Like, you could do something with that. You could make a gym, you know, a bunkie in there. But it's a beautiful home at $1.299. Give me a call and I'll get you through. I'll take you through myself.
1: All right. Thanks a lot, Al, for info on those and other properties. 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

0: 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Very glad you're with us. We're going to be taking your viewer questions in just a little bit. But as I always say, before that is this. As the recent stifling heat in our city and province has made abundantly clear, summer is definitely here. And with the hot temps outside, we thought it was time for this year's Hot Property Summer Real Estate Guide. Because after all, the massive difference in seasons here in our country and province can also translate into different seasonal opportunities and perhaps even challenges in terms of real estate. So if you're a seller, how can you use the specifics of the summer to get the most for your house or condo? And if you're a buyer, what do you need to know about shopping for a home during these hotter, longer days? The season lasts until mid-September, so if you're looking to jump into the market, you've got plenty of time to take the plunge. But as we Canadians and Torontonians know all too well, summer, well, it definitely doesn't last forever. So Al, before we know it, we'll probably be pulling out those big boxes with gloves and toques and oversized jackets. But if somebody wants to get into the market now in the summer, you've been at this for a long time. Like, what should people know specifically about buying or selling in these months?
1: Well, first of all, if you're selling, turn the air conditioning up. Because if people walk into a house that's a sauna, they're going to walk right out. They're not going to see your home. And if you don't have air conditioning, you might want to reconsider leaving it till probably October, because September is a pretty hot month as well.
0: Okay.
1: If you've got a pool in your backyard, then you have to sell in the summer. You don't want to be selling a pool with a cover on it.
0: Right.
1: So you want to do that probably anywhere from May 1st to October 15th, because you want the allure of the pool.
0: Yeah.
1: As far as buyers, it's a great time to buy because there's no rush. You're not trying to find parking. If you're in an area where parking's tough with snowbanks, you do not want to be selling in January and February. You want to be selling now.
0: Great point.
1: In the summer.
0: Yeah.
1: Because you can't even park in the street. People go, I'm not living here. And you've turned everyone off. So I could go on with this for a long time, but I better pass the torch to these guys.
0: good time to get in the market, though, summer generally? Every season
1: great
0: has
1: time.
0: Its ups and
1: no,
0: downs.
1: No, it's a great time for buyers because
0: you can
1: see everything.
0: Yeah.
1: The roof, you can see the basement if there's been any flooding.
0: Yeah.
1: And you can see what the landscaping's like. When the snow melts, someone might have a dirt lawn.
0: Right.
1: And that's important because if they're not taking that kind of care of their lawn, what are they doing for the rest of the house?
0: Mm-hmm.
1: They're probably not taking care of it. And you can also see what the neighborhood's like. Are they taking care of their properties?
0: Right, yeah.
1: So there's a lot that goes into it.
0: Yeah, a lot to think about. What do you think, Lindsay?
2: Well, I'm a little biased because it's always a good time to buy a new home. We've got beautiful model homes that are ready all season round, but definitely in the summertime, it is a little bit slower overall. Not as much as it used to be. We don't have the huge dips that we used to, but a little bit slower, so you might get a little more attention. And if you want to take your time and ask a few more questions, we definitely have the time for that. It's also a great time to walk through model homes.
0: Mm-hmm.
2: Some of our communities might be a little more remote, so it's nice to go and explore the towns in the summertime and check out the nature and all the things around it as well.
0: Yeah. Sean, obviously a big thing kind of prompting whether or not buyers are calling in to get approved for a mortgage is the interest rates, Bank of Canada announcements. What are your thoughts on seasonality and specifically summer?
3: Seasonality, I mean, the last couple of years have been indifferent. It used to be a little bit more of a norm that it was a spring market. We're starting to see that a little bit less, and it's just kind of an annual market now. We are seeing a little bit of an uptick with summer/spring still. That also has helped with interest rates going down at the same time.
0: Right.
3: But at the same time, is like I was referring to, is you do get to see the full property for itself come spring, come summer. So I do agree with, just in general, looking at things such as the driveway, the sidewalk, the painting, anything that is like kind of little that you could foresee the future of the house being. So basically meaning that if there's anything bad with the house, that it could be potentially, you could run into some troubles coming up. So as long as everything checks the boxes, then I would say it's good.
0: Yeah, it's interesting because people are smart, but you don't necessarily know what you can't see.
3: Exactly.
0: Right? So that's a really interesting element of shopping during summer. Okay, Lindsay, let's go back to you. We want to highlight a great tribute community tonight. Tell us about Lindsay Heights.
2: Welcome to Lindsay Heights. So this is located in beautiful Kawartha Lakes, and this is where you can buy a fully detached single family home in the 500,000s, as we were talking about earlier. 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This brand new community is the perfect mix of convenience and small town, in a beautiful location, lots of natural green space, parks, and we'll be expanding on Lindsay's retail and shopping in the coming years as well. 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We're closed on Thursday and Friday, and you can also do some research ahead of time at mytribute.ca.
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0: Welcome back to Hot Property. Glad you're with us. We're going to open the virtual viewer mailbag now and get to one of your questions. Comes in from Sabrina. Thanks for writing in. And Sabrina writes, I'm on the constant lookout for bungalows as we are retired and have physical issues which don't make it feasible for stairwells. I haven't heard a lot about bungalows. Are there many on the market in the GTA suburbs? Al, bungalows are kind of hot, right?
1: Yeah. I mean, I had one on the show tonight, sure. A bungalow in Orton Park at Ellesmere and Scarborough Golf Club Road. Mm-hmm. But I was looking on the MLS today, and there was tons of bungalows out there. If you want to look in South Etobicoke, or you want to look in North York, Downsview, or anywhere in Scarborough, we're full of bungalows. So give me a call. I'd love to, you know, walk you through that, let you know what's out there. Mm-hmm. And there is a lot of bungalows. So, and it's a great buy because bungalows can either be bought later by a builder because the foundation is very big.
0: Yeah.
1: Or they always appeal to people instead of condos because we're all on one floor.
0: Yeah.
1: So it's a great investment.
0: It's funny, I remember as a little kid going to my buddies' houses who had like stairs and multiple levels. I grew up in a tiny condo or a tiny bungalow in Ottawa. But now that my parents are older and they have some mobility issues, I'm so thankful they're in a bungalow. Lindsay, what are your thoughts on bungalows to her question?
2: Bungalows are hot. That's the majority of what we've been selling lately, actually. Once the HST rebate kicked in and a lot of people came off the sidelines, the majority of those people were downsizers. So Tribute has been paying attention to this. We've been adjusting for this as well. We actually have new bungalow designs across many of our communities. That $500,000 or high 500,000s model at Lindsay Heights, that's a bungalow. Yeah. And we have similar designs in Curtis, Coburg, Fergus. So those are our big sellers right now. So maybe look new.
0: Yeah.
2: Look new. Look up Tribute.
0: High demand for bungalows.
2: Yep.
0: I just came up with that. And it's not very good. Sean, I want to focus on you right now. I know Monster Mortgage has a new top-notch product you want to tell us about. Give us the details on Purchase Plus.
3: 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Basically, what it allows you to do is it allows you to borrow basically up to $60,000 to fix anything such as a septic, water heater, anything that will actually improve the property itself or the value of the property itself.
0: Cool.
3: Up back to that current value with whatever you bought it at plus the actual quote. So there's a couple things you need. You need the quote up front. Mm-hmm. Basically, the lawyer will hold the funds back. And then once the completion is done, there'll be an inspector or an appraisal that'll go in, complete it. 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

0: 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Welcome back to Hot Property. Let's keep the virtual viewer mailbag open. That's the address to get us your real estate questions. And this question comes in from James, who writes, why does everyone keep saying we need to build more housing when the largest demographic ever, boomers, are dying off and immigration is low? Bit of a dark way to phrase it, but James has a point. What would you say, Al?
1: Amen. I agree with James totally. I mean, we're talking about building all this. There's a lot of houses on the MLS right now that aren't selling. We've been talking about that for a couple of years now. Okay. So I don't know what the need is to be building all this, you know, except the politicians want to look good and get more votes. But other than that, we don't need more housing. Let's sell the ones we've got. And yeah, immigration is definitely, that's changed in the last couple of years. So that's not like it was. Unfortunately, you know, baby boomers are, you know, it's a large demographic and they are passing on. So I think we're overreacting with this new home building. I think you're going to see a lot of empty homes if we do it with the politicians are promising.
0: Even though it's a lagging indicator and low housing starts now could mean supply crunch later.
1: I see it, Teddy, every day. There's just a lot of inventory out there, and there's a lot of condos. There's a lot of developers that, you know, haven't even put things to market yet. Yep. So sorry to all the builders out there.
0: Well, Lindsay, what is your take on this?
2: I was like, I will politely disagree.
1: Of course you will.
2: I will.
0: You don't even have to be polite.
2: I don't have to be that polite. But we never met the targets that were set. We haven't ever. And there was a big push towards it for a while. And, you know, it created a very uneven market for a while in, you know, 2022-ish. And that's why prices soared. So now it's flipped a little bit. But overall, the problem will still exist over time. And immigration will pick up. And yes, boomers will die off. But, you know, for every boomer couple, there's two kids, there's only one property. So there's still a bit of a, as you said, a lagging numbers issue. And I think also new construction is a huge part of our economy and the Ontario economy, the Canadian economy, that gives employment to a ton of people.
0: Yeah.
2: So it's a very important part of our economy, and it will catch up with the demand that will be back soon.
0: Yeah, love robust debate on hot property. John, where do you stand?
3: Well, I mean, we're just talking about last segment, where all the boomers going to want to live, accessibility. So condos. So what's the point of us building all of these? Is for people to live in, and if that's a different age or gap that they want to live in, then they can live in the condos. I do believe that, you know, we are going to see a flip from what Lindsay was referring to in terms of the market. So I do believe that the market will pick up.
0: Yeah. All right. Great discussion and debate. Thank you for all for being here. Thank you for tuning in. And if your questions, if you missed us, go online, cp24.com, click video, select Hot Property. We'll be there for you. Thanks for watching. See you next week. Bye-bye.

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CP24 does not endorse or represent any product featured or discussed on this program.

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0: Diop both forward from the back. And Hakimi plays it to the edge of the box. This shot driven in. It's 1-0 for Morocco.
1: A heartbreak in Houston. Canada's World Cup run coming to an end, falling short against Morocco in the round of 16. The dream is over.
2: Next time, I feel it in my bones. Vive Canada.
1: Or perhaps the dream is just getting started. Fans choosing to hold their hands up, their heads up high after this loss and looking ahead to the future. We're at FanFest, Canada House, and more, talking to them. And on the baseball diamond, the MLB announcing its All-Star rosters, and there's a few Blue Jays making the trip to Philadelphia, it looks like. We'll tell you who coming up. We are Toronto's breaking news, CP24. I'm Andrew Brennan. Thank you for joining us. And let's get to that top story for us and many people across the country. Canada's World Cup dreams coming to an end at the feet of Morocco.
0: Halal and Diop both forward from the back. And Hakimi plays it to the edge of the box. This shot driven in! It's 1-0 for Morocco!
1: Morocco opening scoring in the 50th minute after a strong first half from the Canadians that largely kept in control, several opportunities, but none converted. A far different story in the second half, though, the Moroccans taking over. They really ultimately shattered the dreams of Canadians in the 82nd minute with a second goal, putting this thing away. A third goal late in injury time was added as insurance, Canada losing ultimately 3-0 in the round of 16. But this still is the furthest that the men's national team has ever made it in a FIFA World Cup. Alphonso Davies, though, off again because of his hamstring, only making one appearance in this tournament and not in this elimination match.
3: We were the better team. We were the better team, right? They made a couple more plays than us. But cranking up the intensity was not the issue. It was just they have a little bit of quality in the final third, and we lacked a little ability to make a play when we needed to. But in terms of the match plan, the idea of how we want to play football, the idea of a bunch of guys believing in themselves and going after it and taking a top team who hasn't lost and I don't even know how long and taking them to the limit, we were the much better team in the first half and even the beginning of the second half. It was one play that made it 1-0, otherwise the game was ours.
1: A lot of emotions on display at FIFA Fan Fest in Port York. Dejection, but also many showing Canadian pride about how this team defied the odds and got to where they did. We spoke to many fans at the end of this historic run.
4: We hoped actually better game, and we were actually looking forward to play Alphonso Davies, but he's not there. I don't know what happened. We actually wanted him to play at least for the last 30 minutes, but I don't know what was the plan. So sad, but good luck. Keep your head high.
5: Hey, man, we got a great team. We got unlucky on the next World Cup. We're going to take it. We're this close from victory. We got the talent. We got the people. Look at the people here. We got the energy. Next time, I feel it in my bones. Vive la Canada.
1: Long live Canada, indeed. CP24 speaking with more fans at Canada House. This is what they told us.
6: We are proud, but what happens, happens. How are we going to control that, you know?
7: We were looking for Davies on earlier, but based on our new team in the World Cup, we think Canada did very good. But since Canada's out, Argentina on top. Let's go.
8: It's been a real learning moment for Canada as a soccer country to see how other countries embrace the sport. And I think this is the beginning for Canada to really take soccer as maybe our number two sport after hockey.
9: Well, it looked like they were going to take the whole game and everything, but no Alphonso Davies, and I think that was the biggest mistake.
10: You know, it's a letdown, but I'm still really proud of our team.
9: Yeah.
10: We really tried hard. There was a lot of good times where we were like, oh my God, did they get it? But they tried. They tried really hard.
1: Out in Windsor, many of fans with long faces as the win was being, the loss truly was being processed. This, of course, still an historic run, but here's how they were trying to, think this through.
11: Man, the coach, he didn't do well. He should have put Davies, that was the best player. The defenders, they weren't really falling back, and it's kind of on Canada this time.
12: I feel really frustrated, but I still cheer Canada forever.
13: They were playing way better than Morocco in the first half. I feel like if they kept it up that game, they could have scored at least two.
1: The Canadian men's national team had this thank you for supporters following the journey, saying to everyone who sang, traveled, filled stadiums, wore the crest with pride, and believed alongside us, thank you. You carried us every step of the way. Some congratulations coming in from many dignitaries, including the Premier, saying this: congratulations to the men's national team on an incredible historic run. You've created an entire generation of new fans, Doug Ford says, and the future of Canadian soccer is brighter for it. The Prime Minister, meantime, saying nothing but pride for Canada's men's national team. An incredible run and a sign of what's to come, Mark Carney says. Thank you to our team, the fans, and everyone who made this World Cup showing our best yet. Now, to look on the more analytical side of things, we caught up with TSN's Matt Koss.
14: You saw it in the first half. I don't think Morocco had one touch in the Canadian penalty box in the first half. I don't think it came, or maybe just one, but that was late. And Canada dominated, and Canada had chances in the 5th minute, in the 11th minute, there was chances for Canada to score. And that, when you look back at it, that's one of the reasons why they lost. They needed to score early, get that confidence, get that momentum, because in the second half, Morocco's ranked 6th in the world for a reason, and we saw them at their best. It actually kind of reminded me a little bit of the Switzerland game, where everything was going fine in the first half, and then Switzerland scored 2 early. Well, they Morocco scored 5 minutes in or so in the second half, and Canada never really was able to recover.
1: Now, we do not have any more games in Toronto. However, Team Portugal seemingly didn't want to leave, and we're still in Etobicoke this weekend with dozens of fans there to make sure they said hi. Even, look at this, climbing the fence at Centennial Park to get a better glimpse of the players, particularly Cristiano Ronaldo. Now, CR7 wasn't on the field, but he did briefly appear for, you see it here, a little wave before heading back inside to hop on the exercise bike. The team flying to Dallas for their round of 16 matchup, but we were with the fans outside the training facility.
15: I was at the game. It was an incredible experience.
16: Your voice is still hoarse.
15: Yeah. It was honestly the best experience of my life. Definitely a nerve-wracking game. Didn't know if I could watch a overtime and shootouts, but thank God we didn't have to go into that, and I would go back 1,000 times.
17: They like the Portuguese Canadians. They love the Portuguese people in Toronto. It was insane. I'm here for 30 years and never saw Toronto like the day they beat Croatia. Yeah. Was insane. Was crazy. Took me 3 hours to cross St. Clair from Lansdowne to Dufferin. 3 hours. That's amazing. It's one time in our lives, and this is never going to happen again. And that's why I'm so happy to be in Canada to watch my best player in the world, Cristiano Ronaldo.
1: So on Monday afternoon in Arlington, it's an Iberian Peninsula showdown, Portugal versus Spain. But for now, keep it here on CP24. When we come back, we check in on your top stories and more.
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27: The crown is a weight that crushes. You'll do things that spell death for all involved.
28: We are exposing her as weak.
29: My enemies have been allowed to muster their strength.
27: Did I not warn you that you would come to this?

0: Welcome back. One person has been taken to hospital, stabbed near Chinatown. Police say they got the call for a stabbing victim at 10:45 a.m. near Queen and Spadina. Paramedics telling us that that man suffered life-threatening injuries, confirmed later by police. No suspect descriptions released thus far or any other word. Any information, though, that police say that someone out there may have, they're looking to speak with that person. Meantime, a police officer injured trying to make an arrest in North York. Similar time of day, police responding around 10:45 a.m. at Avenue and Wilson, and they had a report of a suspicious incident bringing them there, they say. Now, when officers arrived on scene, two drivers took off. One suspect fled on foot. That man eventually arrested, but an officer injured during the chase. They have serious injuries, but going to survive. There are a few other details known at this time. All right, we're taking a short break here. When we come back, top stories for you on CP 24.
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15: And now your summer forecast with Ariana.
1: A major heat wave's moving in, courtesy of Love Island USA. Forecasts predict 100% chance of romance and drama. Team, how's it feeling out there? Whew, temps are climbing fast. We're seeing hot spots nationwide. No doubt this will be the hottest season yet. 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
0: Emo and metal fans are rejoicing. The future of Sneaky D's appears to no longer be in limbo. The developer that was looking to build a 16-story building at College in Bathurst has withdrawn their application. Goldberg Group has sent a letter to Toronto and East York Community Council withdrawing its rezoning efforts, which would have been heard next Wednesday. So that means for now the live music venue and restaurants appears to be sticking around.
18: Everyone that I've spoken to in the planning field, planning lawyers, tell me they've never seen anything like it. It doesn't make any financial sense for the applicant to spend hundreds and hundreds of thousands of dollars on an application if they don't then have the right to use the land. The increase in the value of the land would go to other people. How did it happen that Royal Bank had a sign very close to their building that they didn't notice for 6 years? I don't understand any of it. But the good news is, against tremendous odds, this amazing, wonderful result that the application's gone.
0: Another counselor, Josh Matlow, has been a supporter of attempting to save Sneaky D's. His statement says, long live Sneaky D's. Thanks to the efforts of the community that loves it, it has been saved. For generations, Sneaky D's has been a special place for so many Torontonians. So Sneaky D's first opened in 1987, originally up at Bathurst and Bloor, but then moved down to College in 1990. We're following breaking news for you. Two people are in hospital following reports of a stabbing near Birchmount and Lawrence. Paramedics telling us that they were called to the scene around 10:40 p.m. One person was brought to trauma center with serious but non-life-threatening injuries. Another person brought to local hospital with more minor injuries as well. Details surrounding suspect or suspects still not known, but tune into CP24 throughout the morning as we give you the latest on this incident. Turning now to what is causing a lot of fines to not ultimately be paid, Toronto's parking dispute system is the dispute system facing an 8-month backlog. This new report from the Auditor General is citing outdated software plus increased disputes overall and repeat offenders as major causes. So there's a new system launching next year to address these issues. The delay right now means there's $216 million in fines still unpaid. Let's talk about what's been happening around town. The Taste of Lawrence Festival going through Scarborough. A massive stretch of Lawrence Avenue East has been shut down this weekend for the 22nd annual event. Organizers say there's 170 food vendors from around the world with food on offer. This year also has a massive dedicated soccer fan hub for World Cup watching, packed with interactive workshops and live match screenings.
5: More importantly, though, we have had droves and droves and droves of people coming out to celebrate and enjoy the Taste of Lawrence. This is our 22nd anniversary. Edgar, myself, and the other planning committee members have been working for the last year to put this together, and we are delighted with respect to the turnout. This is only day two, and things are just getting started.
0: Festival wraps up Sunday night at 7 o'clock. There's a new app from the provincial government that's looking to try to make it more convenient to purchase the documents that you need to go hunting or fishing. CTV's Corey Nordstrom looks at that.
6: It's free fishing week across the province, but an app being developed by the Ontario government will come in handy when you do need a fishing license again. Called HuntFish ON, it will be a one-stop shop for the documents needed for hunting and fishing.
11: For folks across the province to be able to purchase fishing licenses, hunting licenses, game tags, all of those good things online. So it's certainly something that we've heard from folks that they want more options, more convenience, and we're delivering on it.
6: For fishing guides like the Sioux's Tyler Dunn, an easier process that's free to download is welcomed with open arms.
13: It's a little confusing now, even as a resident, say to change your address, buy new licenses, it's not all that easy. And I think an app is definitely the way to go. And even for my non-resident friends and customers, they can do it online now through an app, buy their non-resident licenses, not have to go through the e-license before that was kind of, I wouldn't call it Mickey Mouse, but had its flaws.
6: Fishing alone brings over $2 billion annually to the province of Ontario, with 1.5 million people taking part, according to the Ministry of Natural Resources. Dunn believes moves like this will bring even more people to the water.
13: It'd be definitely easier for people to start out that know nothing about it, the new Canadians in particular, another one right there that will find it a lot easier to buy their license and go out for a day, but it's a step in the right direction. Whether it works or not, they're trying.
6: The new app is also expected to simplify things for conservation officers. Rather than having to call or radio in to confirm documents, they'll be able to scan a person's phone where an individualized code will confirm their identity. And for those who prefer the paper style, they won't be left dead in the water.
11: You can still do it by mail, still do it through Service Ontario. Some of the different private retailers that offer licensing services as well, those will certainly continue.
6: An exact date for the app's launch isn't known, with Harris saying it should be on all app stores by mid-2027. Corey Nordstrom, CTV News, Sault Ste. Marie.
0: 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The Blue Jays looking out to sea against the Mariners next.
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20: The crown is a weight that crushes. 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
0: The
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0: Street West is legendary. The energy here is amazing. There's always something going on. Here, come on, let's go check it out. Trinity Bellwoods has something for everyone. They've got tennis courts, volleyball courts, and baseball diamonds. And if you have a dog, and it kind of feels like everybody in the city has a dog, myself included, they have a fantastic off-leash dog park. And pro tip, if you're coming during cherry blossom season, it's one of the maybe quieter spots to come and snap a pic of the beautiful flowers. Hey, hi. Tucked away in Toronto's Fashion District is Graffiti Alley. It is wall-to-wall murals. You've got artwork changing all the time. And because this is a legal Graffiti Alley, the art is changing all the time. You have video shoots that happen here, photo shoots. Actually, while we're here, let me take a picture. This looks really cool. Now, the Rex has history here on Queen Street West. It is a great place to come for live jazz. You've got the blues, really chill vibes. You can also go in, grab a drink and some bites. It is historic here on Queen West. The Drake Hotel is just one of those really cool spots in the city. They have amazing food inside and cocktails. If that's your thing, they've got options for days. Located in the West Queen West Little Portugal neighborhood, Bali Ali has got some of the best pizza in the city. And yes, it is known for its slices, but also for its long lines. But I promise you, it is worth the wait. This Italian gelato spot is a must in the summertime, or honestly, any time of year. It is small, but it is always packed. But don't worry, the line moves fast. From incredibly bold street art to diverse eats, Queen Street West is just where Toronto comes alive. For more information, you can visit our website.
1: And now your summer forecast with Ariana.
2: A major heat wave's moving in, courtesy of Love Island, USA. Forecasts predict 100% chance of romance and drama. Team, how's it feeling out there? Woo, temps are climbing fast. We're seeing hot spots nationwide. No doubt this will be the hottest season yet. 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

0: These are turbulent times.
1: The crown is a weight that crushes. You'll do things that spell death for all involved.
2: We are exposing her as weak.
3: My enemies have been allowed to muster their strength.
1: Did I not warn you that you would come to this?

0: The Toronto Blue Jays tried but did not succeed against the Seattle Mariners.
1: They try harder and it can back up on them. In the air, deep left field, and it is a grand slam for Randy Arozarena.
0: After a 2-0 win on Friday, the Jays fell behind early in this one. Shane Bieber gave up a grand slam in the second inning to trail 5-0. It didn't get any better from there. The Jays losing 11-0. But we do have some good news about the Blue Jays. Four Blue Jays have been selected as MLB All-Stars. So Vladimir Guerrero Jr. has been named the starting first baseman for the American League. That's his sixth consecutive All-Star appearance. Guerrero has four home runs and 35 RBIs with a .265 batting average. Starting pitcher Dylan Cease will be making his trip for the first time in his career. Cease has a 2.79 ERA in 16 starts thus far. Louis Varland also named to the roster. He's converted all 18 save opportunities this season so far since taking over as closer. And Ernie Clement voted into the All-Star game by fans as well. The All-Star game is July 14th in Philadelphia. All right, to the ice now. We now know which number Gavin McKenna will have on his jersey for his rookie season with the Toronto Maple Leafs. The 18-year-old is going to wear number 92 after he gave up the number 72, which he's worn for most of his junior career. That will be worn by the veteran on the case, goaltender Sergei Bobrovsky. And if Jay's listening, I'm sorry for stealing your bit, but I really enjoy it. Now, the Maple Leafs signed Gavin McKenna to a 3-year entry-level deal yesterday after he was selected first overall in Buffalo. Okay, this is an interesting one. A North Bay family with a surprise visitor to their backyard pool. Given it happened around Canada Day, you could say this was uniquely Canadian. Eric Tashner has their story.
2: Trying to get out.
3: Kurt Blaschek and his wife Abby were awoken suddenly early last Saturday to a loud splash. An unexpected guest was taking a dip in their pool.
2: We actually had a bear in our yard about a month ago, so I thought maybe it was that. But you can kind of see in the early morning light, it was much larger.
3: A young moose, more than likely confused at her surroundings, had fallen in and was struggling to swim. Kurt says he rushed out to try to entice the animal to the shallow area.
4: Good job, Kurt.
3: But once free, the animal took a wrong turn and got stuck in a wooded section of the backyard, where it banged its body against the fence trying to escape. Kurt says the moose then tried a shorter section of fencing behind the pool shed, got turned around, and slipped back into the pool for a second time.
2: Got herself unstuck, kind of just almost hid behind this net. There's a golf net there. Hid behind the net. We rested for a couple hours.
3: The Blaschek's called the Ministry of Natural Resources and firefighters assisted in trying to tranquilize and remove the animal. But the young moose didn't give up without a fight. At one point, charging towards them.
2: I had a gazebo right here, like almost a little sniper's nest where they were setting up for the clean shot with the dart gun.
3: But they were unsuccessful. During the chaos, the animal broke through the fence only to end up in the neighbor's pool where it got trapped in a solar blanket before exiting through a gate.
2: Ran a block or two ways, said, you know, get your moose under control because he was out in front of his yard.
3: The moose ran off to a nearby street before coming to a stop at the ski hill completely exhausted. The MNR stayed with the animal to monitor its injuries. When they returned the next morning, the moose had already left, likely through a trail behind the ski hill.
2: After 8 hours in my yard, kind of getting attached to it a little bit, I almost named her.
3: The Blaschek's say the whole ordeal lasted about 15 hours. Their pool liner ended up getting damaged and had to be removed. The family has been in touch with their insurance company, but they're relieved the moose was relatively unharmed. And now they have a story that's
2: very uniquely Canadian, I think, in a lot of ways.
3: Eric Tashner, CTV News, North Bay.
0: We're glad the moose is safe and also that the moose is now loose. You're keeping it here on CP24, though. When we come back, we get more stories for you on the way.

0: Diop both forward from the back. And Hakimi plays it to the edge of the box. This shot driven in! It's 1-0 for Morocco!
1: A heartbreak in Houston. Canada's World Cup run coming to an end, falling short against Morocco in the round of 16. The dream is over.
2: Next time, I feel it in my bones. Vive la Canada!
1: Or perhaps the dream is just getting started. Fans choosing to hold their hands up, their heads up high after this loss and looking ahead to the future. We're at FanFest, Canada House, and more, talking to them. And on the baseball diamond, the MLB announcing its all-star rosters, and there's a few Blue Jays making the trip to Philadelphia, it looks like. We'll tell you who coming up. We are Toronto's breaking news, CP24. I'm Andrew Brennan. Thank you for joining us. And let's get to that top story for us and many people across the country. Canada's World Cup dreams coming to an end at the feet of Morocco.
0: Halal and Diop both forward from the back. And Hakimi plays it to the edge of the box. This shot driven in! It's 1-0 for Morocco!
1: Morocco opening scoring in the 50th minute after a strong first half from the Canadians that largely kept in control, several opportunities, but none converted. A far different story in the second half, though. The Moroccans taking over. They really ultimately shattered the dreams of Canadians in the 82nd minute with a second goal, putting this thing away. A third goal late in injury time was added as insurance. Canada losing ultimately 3-0 in the round of 16. But this still is the furthest that the men's national team has ever made it in a FIFA World Cup. Alphonso Davies, though, off again because of his hamstring, only making one appearance in this tournament and not in this elimination match.
3: We were the better team. We were the better team. Right? They made a couple more plays than us. But cranking up the intensity was not the issue. It was just they have a little bit of quality in the final third, and we lacked a little ability to make a play when we needed to. But in terms of the match plan, the idea of how we want to play football, the idea of a bunch of guys believing in themselves and going after it and taking a top team who hasn't lost and I don't even know how long and taking them to the limit, we were the much better team in the first half and even the beginning of the second half. It was one play that made it 1-0. Otherwise, the game was ours.
1: A lot of emotions on display at FIFA Fan Fest in Port York. Dejection, but also many showing Canadian pride about how this team defied the odds and got to where they did. We spoke to many fans at the end of this historic run.
4: We hoped actually better game, and we were actually looking forward to play Alphonso Davies, but he's not there. I don't know what happened. We actually wanted him to play at least for the last 30 minutes, but I don't know what was the plan. So sad, but good luck. Keep your head high.
2: Hey, man, we got a great team. We got unlucky on the next World Cup. We're going to take it. We're this close from victory. We got the talent. We got the people. Look at the people here. We got the energy. Next time, I feel it in my bones. Vive la Canada.
1: Long live Canada, indeed. CP24 speaking with more fans at Canada House. This is what they told us.
5: We are proud, but what happens, happens. How are we going to control that, you know?
6: We were looking for Davies on earlier, but based on our new team in the World Cup, we think Canada did very good. But since Canada's out, Argentina on top. Let's go.
7: It's been a real learning moment for Canada as a soccer country to see how other countries embrace the sport. And I think this is the beginning for Canada to really take soccer as maybe our number two sport after hockey.
8: Well, it looked like they were going to take the whole game and everything, but no Alphonso Davies, and I think that was the biggest mistake.
9: You know, it's a letdown, but I'm still really proud of our team.
8: Yeah.
9: We really tried hard. There was a lot of good times where we were like, oh my God, did they get it? But they tried. They tried really hard.
1: Out in Windsor, many of fans with long faces as the win was being, the loss truly was being processed. This, of course, still an historic run, but here's how they were trying to, think this through.
10: Man, the coach, he didn't do well. He should have put Davies. That was the best player. The defenders, they weren't really falling back, and it's kind of on Canada this time.
11: I feel really frustrated, but I still cheer Canada forever.
10: They were playing way better than Morocco in the first half. I feel like if they kept it up that game, they could have scored at least two.
1: The Canadian men's national team had this thank you for supporters following the journey, saying to everyone who sang, traveled, filled stadiums, wore the crest with pride, and believed alongside us, thank you. You carried us every step of the way. Some congratulations coming in from many dignitaries, including the Premier, saying this: congratulations to the men's national team on an incredible historic run. You've created an entire generation of new fans, Doug Ford says, and the future of Canadian soccer is brighter for it. The Prime Minister, meantime, saying nothing but pride for Canada's men's national team. An incredible run and a sign of what's to come, Mark Carney says. Thank you to our team, the fans, and everyone who made this World Cup showing our best yet. Now, to look on the more analytical side of things, we caught up with TSN's Matt Koss.
12: You saw it in the first half. I don't think Morocco had one touch in the Canada in the Canadian penalty box in the first half. I don't think it came, or maybe just one, but that was late. And Canada dominated, and Canada had chances in the 5th minute, in the 11th minute, there was chances for Canada to score. And that, when you look back at it, that's one of the reasons why they lost. They needed to score, needed to score early, get that confidence, get that momentum, because in the second half, Morocco's ranked 6th in the world for a reason, and we saw them at their best. It actually kind of reminded me a little bit of the Switzerland game, where everything was going fine in the first half, and then Switzerland scored 2 early. Well, they Morocco scored 5 minutes in or so in the second half, and Canada never really was able to recover.
1: Now, we do not have any more games in Toronto. However, Team Portugal seemingly didn't want to leave, and we're still in Etobicoke this weekend with dozens of fans there to make sure they said hi. Even, look at this, climbing the fence at Centennial Park to get a better glimpse of the players, particularly Cristiano Ronaldo. Now, CR7 wasn't on the field, but he did briefly appear for, you see it here, a little wave before heading back inside to hop on the exercise bike. The team flying to Dallas for their round of 16 matchup, but we were with the fans outside the training facility.
13: I was at the game. It was an incredible experience.
14: Your voice is still hoarse.
13: Yeah. It was honestly the best experience of my life. Definitely a nerve-wracking game. Didn't know if I could watch a overtime and shootout, but thank God we didn't have to go into that, and I would go back 1,000 times.
15: They like the Portuguese Canadians. They love the Portuguese people in Toronto. It was insane. I'm here for 30 years and never saw Toronto like the day they beat Croatia. Yeah. Was insane. Was crazy. Took me 3 hours to cross St. Clair from Lansdowne to Dufferin. 3 hours. That's amazing. It's one time in our lives, and this is never going to happen again. And that's why I'm so happy to be in Canada to watch my best player in the world, Cristiano Ronaldo.
1: So on Monday afternoon in Arlington, it's an Iberian Peninsula showdown, Portugal versus Spain. But for now, keep it here on CP24. When we come back, we check in on your top stories and more.
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1: Well, Welcome back. One person has been taken to hospital, stabbed near Chinatown. Police say they got the call for a stabbing victim at 10:45 a.m. near Queen and Spadina. Paramedics telling us that that man suffered life-threatening injuries, confirmed later by police. No suspect descriptions released thus far or any other word. Any information, though, that police say that someone out there may have, they're looking to speak with that person. Meantime, a police officer injured trying to make an arrest in North York. Similar time of day, police responding around 10:45 a.m. at Avenue and Wilson, and they had a report of a suspicious incident bringing them there, they say. Now, when officers arrived on scene, two drivers took off. One suspect fled on foot. That man eventually arrested, but an officer injured during the chase. They have serious injuries, but going to survive. There are a few other details known at this time. All right, we're taking a short break here. When we come back, top stories for you on CP24.
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1: Emo and metal fans are rejoicing. The future of Sneaky D's appears to no longer be in limbo. The developer that was looking to build a 16-story building at College in Bathurst has withdrawn their application. Goldberg Group has sent a letter to Toronto and East York Community Council withdrawing its rezoning efforts, which would have been heard next Wednesday. So that means for now the live music venue and restaurants appears to be sticking around.
35: Everyone that I've spoken to in the planning field, planning lawyers, tell me they've never seen anything like it. It doesn't make any financial sense for the applicant to spend hundreds and hundreds of thousands of dollars on an application if they don't then have the right to use the land. The increase in the value of the land would go to other people. How did it happen that Royal Bank had a sign very close to their building that they didn't notice for 6 years? I don't understand any of it. But the good news is, against tremendous odds, this amazing and wonderful result that the application's gone.
1: Another counselor, Josh Matlow, has been a supporter of attempting to save Sneaky D's. His statement says, long live Sneaky D's. Thanks to the efforts of the community that loves it, it has been saved. For generations, Sneaky D's has been a special place for so many Torontonians. So Sneaky D's first opened in 1987, originally up at Bathurst and Bloor, but then moved down to College in 1990. We're following breaking news for you. Two people are in hospital following reports of a stabbing near Birchmount and Lawrence. Paramedics telling us that they were called to the scene around 10:40 p.m. One person was brought to trauma center with serious but non-life-threatening injuries. Another person brought to local hospital with more minor injuries as well. Details surrounding suspect or suspects still not known, but tune into CP24 throughout the morning as we give you the latest on this incident. Turning now to what is causing a lot of fines to not ultimately be paid, Toronto's parking dispute system is the dispute system facing an 8-month backlog. This new report from the Auditor General is citing outdated software plus increased disputes overall and repeat offenders as major causes. So there's a new system launching next year to address these issues. The delay right now means there's $216 million in fines still unpaid. Let's talk about what's been happening around town. The Taste of Lawrence Festival going through Scarborough. A massive stretch of Lawrence Avenue East has been shut down this weekend for the 22nd annual event. Organizers say there's 170 food vendors from around the world with food on offer. This year also has a massive dedicated soccer fan hub for World Cup watching, packed with interactive workshops and live match screenings.
0: More importantly, though, we have had droves and droves and droves of people coming out to celebrate and enjoy the Taste of Lawrence. This is our 22nd anniversary. Edgar, myself, and the other planning committee members have been working for the last year to put this together, and we are delighted with respect to the turnout. This is only day two, and things are just getting started.
1: Festival wraps up Sunday night at 7 o'clock. There's a new app from the provincial government that's looking to try to make it more convenient to purchase the documents that you need to go hunting or fishing. CTV's Corey Nordstrom looks at that.
2: It's free fishing week across the province, but an app being developed by the Ontario government will come in handy when you do need a fishing license again. Called HuntFish ON, it will be a one-stop shop for the documents needed for hunting and fishing.
3: For folks across the province to be able to purchase fishing licenses, hunting licenses, game tags, all of those good things online. So it's certainly something that we've heard from folks that they want more options, more convenience, and we're delivering on it.
2: For fishing guides like the Sioux's Tyler Dunn, an easier process that's free to download is welcomed with open arms.
4: It's a little confusing now, even as a resident, say to change your address, buy new licenses, it's not all that easy. And I think an app is definitely the way to go. And even for my non-resident friends and customers, they can do it online now through an app, buy their non-resident licenses, not have to go through the e-license before. That was kind of, I wouldn't call it Mickey Mouse, but had its flaws.
2: Fishing alone brings over $2 billion annually to the province of Ontario, with 1.5 million people taking part, according to the Ministry of Natural Resources. Dunn believes moves like this will bring even more people to the water.
4: It'd be definitely easier for people to start out that know nothing about it, the new Canadians in particular, another one right there that will find it a lot easier to buy their license and go out for a day, but it's a step in the right direction. Whether it works or not, they're trying.
2: The new app is also expected to simplify things for conservation officers. Rather than having to call or radio in to confirm documents, they'll be able to scan a person's phone where an individualized code will confirm their identity. And for those who prefer the paper style, they won't be left dead in the water.
3: You can still do it by mail, still do it through Service Ontario. Some of the different private retailers that offer licensing services as well, those will certainly continue.
2: An exact date for the app's launch isn't known, with Harris saying it should be on all app stores by mid-2027. Corey Nordstrom, CTV News, Sault Ste. Marie.
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Queen Street West is legendary. The energy here is amazing. There's always something going on. Here, come on, let's go check it out. Trinity Bellwoods has something for everyone. They've got tennis courts, volleyball courts, and baseball diamonds. And if you have a dog, and it kind of feels like everybody in the city has a dog, myself included, they have a fantastic off-leash dog park. And pro tip, if you're coming during cherry blossom season, it's one of the maybe quieter spots to come and snap a pic of the beautiful flowers. Hey, hi. Tucked away in Toronto's Fashion District is Graffiti Alley. It is wall-to-wall murals. You've got artwork changing all the time. And because this is a legal Graffiti Alley, the art is changing all the time. You have video shoots that happen here, photo shoots. Actually, while we're here, let me take a picture. This looks really cool. Now, the Rex has history here on Queen Street West. It is a great place to come for live jazz. You've got the blues, really chill vibes. You can also go in, grab a drink and some bites. It is historic here on Queen West. The Drake Hotel is just one of those really cool spots in the city. They have amazing food inside and cocktails. If that's your thing, they've got options for days. Located in the West Queen West Little Portugal neighborhood, Body Ollie has got some of the best pizza in the city. And yes, it is known for its slices, but also for its long lines. But I promise you, it is worth the wait. This Italian gelato spot is a must in the summertime, or honestly, any time of year. It is small, but it is always packed. But don't worry, the line moves fast. From incredibly bold street art to diverse

0: am Katie Dawson. I'm a singer-songwriter. I write and perform all my own music. You can find my music on all streaming services. But here's the thing with that. You don't actually own your music, and there's data tracking involved. Wouldn't it be nice to own something you love? All of my music is available in hard copy directly from my website, katiedawson.ca, whether that's vinyl, CD, or even cassettes. Check out this record right here. It's glow-in-the-dark vinyl. Or how about this one? There's 24-karat gold leaf flake directly in the vinyl. This has never been done before on a vinyl record. Records should be fun, unique, and collectible. And the music on them should be great, too. Do you like rock and roll, folk, country, and rockabilly? Well, I've done all that and more, and I think you'll love it. Don't believe me? Just ask them.
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0: The Toronto Blue Jays tried but did not succeed against the Seattle Mariners.
1: They try harder and it can back up on it. In the air, deep left field, and it is a grand slam for Randy Arozarena.
0: After a 2-0 win on Friday, the Jays fell behind early in this one. Shane Bieber gave up a grand slam in the second inning to trail 5-0. It didn't get any better from there. The Jays losing 11-0. But we do have some good news about the Blue Jays. Four Blue Jays have been selected as MLB All-Stars. So Vladimir Guerrero Jr. has been named the starting first baseman for the American League. That's his sixth consecutive All-Star appearance. Guerrero has four home runs and 35 RBIs with a .265 batting average. Starting pitcher Dylan Cease will be making his trip for the first time in his career. Cease has a 2.79 ERA in 16 starts thus far. Louis Varland also named to the roster. He's converted all 18 save opportunities this season so far since taking over as closer. And Ernie Clement voted into the All-Star game by fans as well. The All-Star game is July 14th in Philadelphia. All right, to the ice now. We now know which number Gavin McKenna will have on his jersey for his rookie season with the Toronto Maple Leafs. The 18-year-old is going to wear number 92 after he gave up the number 72, which he's worn for most of his junior career. That will be worn by the veteran on the case, goaltender Sergei Bobrovsky. And if Jay's listening, I'm sorry for stealing your bit, but I really enjoy it. Now, the Maple Leafs signed Gavin McKenna to a 3-year entry-level deal yesterday after he was selected first overall in Buffalo. Okay, this is an interesting one. A North Bay family with a surprise visitor to their backyard pool. Given it happened around Canada Day, you could say this was uniquely Canadian. Eric Tashner has their story.
2: Trying to get out.
3: Kurt Blaschek and his wife Abby were awoken suddenly early last Saturday to a loud splash. An unexpected guest was taking a dip in their pool.
2: We actually had a bear in our yard about a month ago, so I thought maybe it was that. But you could kind of see in the early morning light, it was much larger.
3: A young moose, more than likely confused at her surroundings, had fallen in and was struggling to swim. Kurt says he rushed out to try to entice the animal to the shallow area.
4: Good job, Kurt!
3: But once free, the animal took a wrong turn and got stuck in a wooded section of the backyard, where it banged its body against the fence trying to escape. Kurt says the moose then tried a shorter section of fencing behind the pool shed, got turned around, and slipped back into the pool for a second time.
2: Got herself unstuck, kind of just almost hid behind this net. There's a golf net there. Hid behind the net. We rested for a couple hours.
3: The Blaschek called the Ministry of Natural Resources and firefighters assisted in trying to tranquilize and remove the animal. But the young moose didn't give up without a fight. At one point, charging towards them.
2: I had a gazebo right here, like almost a little sniper's nest where they were setting up for the clean shot with the dart gun.
3: But they were unsuccessful. During the chaos,

0: chaos, the animal broke through the fence only to end up in the neighbor's pool where it got trapped in a solar blanket before exiting through a gate.
1: Friend blocked two ways, said, you know, get your moose under control because he was out in front of his yard.
0: The moose ran off to a nearby street before coming to a stop at the ski hill completely exhausted. The MNR stayed with the animal to monitor its injuries. When they returned the next morning, the moose had already left, likely through a trail behind the ski hill.
1: After 8 hours in my yard, kind of getting attached to it a little bit, I almost named her.
0: The blast checks say the whole ordeal lasted about 15 hours. Their pool liner ended up getting damaged and had to be removed. The family has been in touch with their insurance company, but they're relieved the moose was relatively unharmed. And now they have a story that's
1: very uniquely Canadian, I think, in a lot of ways.
0: Eric Tashner, CTV News, North Bay.
2: We're glad the moose is safe and also that the moose is now loose. You're keeping it here on CP24, though. When we come back, we get more stories for you on the way.

0: comes to an end. Brave, bold, fighting to the end against a giant of the global game.
1: Canada's historic World Cup run comes to an end. The team eliminated in the round of 16 against Morocco this afternoon. Good evening. It was not the outcome Canadians across the country were hoping for. A disappointing 3-0 loss to Morocco, sending co-host Canada packing from the World Cup. But with the heartbreaking loss comes gratitude from fans for a tournament filled with firsts. CTV's Sean Lethong spent the day at FanFest at Fort York.
2: Long faces and lost hope as Canadians face the reality of being eliminated from the FIFA World Cup.
3: Very sad. Very, very sad. Rooting for Canada. Didn't expect this. We thought we were going to make it.
2: The day started with high hopes and long odds as thousands of fans came to Fan Fest lining up early this morning.
4: You think they can do this?
5: 100%. 100%. No doubt in mind. Yeah.
4: Have you been screaming a lot during the World Cup?
5: Every day, nonstop, 100%.
2: Inside, a sea of red packed more than 10,000 fans into Fort York in Toronto. And they knew that with a win from Canada, it would be the largest in the country's history.
6: The vibe is amazing. Everyone's excited for the first time that we made it this far.
7: The energy is absolutely crazy. I mean, look behind us. The crowd is going wild.
8: It's crazy. It's unbelievable.
9: I mean, I think it just tells us about the power of football.
2: At the fan shop, Canada jerseys were hard to find, with the last ones being taken off the mannequin just before game time.
4: Is that the last Canada jersey in the store?
10: 100%, yeah. I just took off the male gentleman there.
11: They're sold out, right? They're only like the kid sizes, I think.
2: A strong first half from Canada left the game scoreless until Morocco broke through early in the second, with fans refusing to give up.
12: Okay, we still have hope. Let's put Alphonso Davies to hold for Hakimi, and we're gonna win.
2: The round of 16 was already a place the Canadian men's team had never been before. But two more goals from Morocco meant the best Canada has would end right here.
13: I'm feeling good. I'm kind of sad that we lost, but at least we came this far, right?
2: And it wasn't long before sadness turned to optimism.
14: We're this close from victory.
15: We don't have a soccer culture in Canada, but this World Cup is building it.
16: Keep your head high, Team Canada. We'll come back strongly next year, inshallah.
2: As these fans feel the loss today, but they know that Canadian soccer has changed forever.
17: So while the book is closed on Canada in this World Cup, the tournament continues for another 2 weeks. Sean Lethong, CTV News.
1: And fresh off their dramatic round of 32 win at Toronto Stadium on Thursday, Portugal held a practice in Etobicoke this morning, where dozens of fans gathered hoping to get a glimpse of superstar Cristiano Ronaldo. Fans climbed the fence at Centennial Park to watch the practice. Ronaldo didn't take to the field with the squad, but did briefly appear to wave to the fans before heading back inside to hop on an exercise bike. The team is flying to Dallas today for their round of 16 matchup. We spoke with excited fans outside the training facility.
18: I was at the game. It was an incredible experience.
19: Your voice is still hoarse.
18: Yeah, it was honestly the best experience of my life. Definitely a nerve-wracking game. Didn't know if I could watch a overtime and shootouts, but thank God we didn't have to go into that, and I would go back 1,000 times.
20: They like the Portuguese Canadians. They love the Portuguese people in Toronto. It was insane. I'm here for 30 years and never saw Toronto like the day they beat Croatia. Yeah. Was insane. Was crazy. Took me 3 hours to cross St. Clair from Lansdowne to Dufferin. 3 hours. That's amazing. It's one time in our lives, and this is never going to happen again. And that's why I'm so happy to be in Canada to watch my best player in the world, Cristiano Ronaldo.
1: And Portugal will take on Spain in Arlington, Texas on Monday afternoon. We'll have more news in a moment. Let's give you a live look right now at the pitch down at Nathan Phillips Square. All is quiet right now, but Taste of the Middle East is going on. And that's where all those tents are there, and that's going on all weekend. It's a hot one, but there is a little bit of a break. The heat alert has been dropped for the city. Here's a look right now at your current temperatures. We're still sitting in the low 20s at this hour. The Humidex still making it feel like 31 in the city. As far as any wet weather goes, we shouldn't see any tonight. There's a slight chance of maybe seeing some spotty showers here and there. Satellite radar showing just very little activity. For the most part, it should stay dry. Overnight, it will remain quite warm, 20. The Humidex will be 27. We're looking at some more comfortable conditions, though, starting tomorrow. We'll have a look at that a little later on in the forecast. Two people are in hospital tonight after reports of a stabbing near Birchmount and Lawrence. Paramedics tell CP24 they were called to the scene around 10:40 tonight. One person was taken to a trauma center with serious non-life-threatening injuries. Another person was brought to a local hospital with minor injuries. Details around the suspect or suspects not yet known. Meanwhile, one person has been taken to hospital after being stabbed near Chinatown. Happened this morning. Police say they found the victim with stab wounds at about 10:45 a.m. near Queen and Spadina. Paramedics say a male victim suffered life-threatening injuries. So far, no word on suspects. A Toronto police officer has been injured while trying to make an arrest in North York. Police responded to the Avenue Road and Wilson area about 10:45 this morning for reports of a suspicious incident. Police say when officers arrived, two drivers took off. One suspect ran away. He was eventually arrested after a brief pursuit, but an officer was injured during the arrest. They have serious injuries, but will survive. So far, police have not said how that officer was injured. A Toronto man is facing several charges, accused of sexually assaulting multiple women on the transit system earlier this week. 30-year-old Ashraful Alam has been charged with 5 counts of sexual assault and obstructing a police officer. It's alleged the suspect assaulted multiple women on the transit system in the downtown core on Thursday between the hours of 8 a.m. and noon. Police say all the victims were strangers to the accused. None suffered physical injuries. Investigators believe there could be more victims. They're asking anyone with information to come forward.

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0: And now your summer forecast with Ariana.
1: A major heat wave's moving in, courtesy of Love Island, USA. Forecasts predict 100% chance of romance and drama. Team, how's it feeling out there? Woo! Temps are climbing fast. We're seeing hot spots nationwide. No doubt this will be the hottest season yet. See?
2: These are turbulent times.
3: The crown is a weight that crushes. You'll do things that spell death for all involved.
4: We are exposing her as weak.
5: My enemies have been allowed to muster their strength.
3: Did I not warn you that you would come to this?
1: Still pretty hot and muggy out there as we take a live look at the Toronto skyline. The heat alert, though, has been dropped for the city. We've been gradually seeing improvements throughout this weekend. The rain and thunderstorm activity early this morning probably helped wash away all that heat and humidity. Here's a quick look right now at your current temperatures across the province. Not bad. I mean, this is certainly milder than where we were this time last year. Toronto sitting at 23 right now. A little bit cooler to the north in and around Cottage Country. Low 20s down in South Western Ontario, and then out towards Kingston and Eastern Ontario towards Ottawa. 18 is your current temperature there. This afternoon got up to a high of 27 with the humidex, it felt like 35. So it was definitely more comfortable today than it was yesterday when we saw humidex values in the 40s. For tonight, look for lows hanging around the 20 degree mark, a little bit cooler as you go north and northeast and south and southeast. So you can definitely see the improvement in our both temperatures and the humidex value. Tomorrow morning as you wake up, it's going to be partly cloudy skies. We're in for more sunshine today, tomorrow. So all the wet weather that we saw throughout the day today should be wrapping up through the overnight. And then that's setting us up for some sunshine over the next few days. So not just Saturday, but into Monday and Tuesday. And we're going to continue to see those temperatures heading back down towards seasonal. So 26 for a high tomorrow, with the humidex feeling like 31, which is closer to where we should be for this time of year. Here's a look at tomorrow. Again, 26 high. Your humidex will be 31, which is fairly seasonal. Here's your 7-day forecast. Temperatures will be sitting in and around the mid-20s, mix of sun and cloud. Sunday right through to midweek. Could see some showers on Thursday, but those temperatures closer to where they should be. And then temperatures and humidity start to ramp up again towards the beginning of next weekend. Yeah, that's your 7-day forecast. The future of Sneaky D's appears to no longer be in limbo after a developer withdrew an application to build a 16-story condo building on the site at College and Bathurst. Goldberg Group has sent a letter to Toronto and East York Community Council withdrawing its rezoning efforts, which would have been heard next Wednesday. This means for now, the live music venue and restaurant is in the clear. The move comes after weeks of public outcry and a last-minute intervention from RBC, whose property sits on part of the proposed land.
6: Everyone that I've spoken to in the planning field, planning lawyers, tell me they've never seen anything like it. It doesn't make any financial sense for the applicant to spend hundreds and hundreds of thousands of dollars on an application if they don't then have the right to use the land. The increase in the value of the land would go to other people. How did it happen that Royal Bank had a sign very close to their building that they didn't notice for 6 years? I don't understand any of it. But the good news is, against tremendous odds, this amazing and wonderful result that the application's gone.
1: Sneaky D's first opened in 1987 and was originally located on Bloor and Bathurst before moving to its current location in 1990. Well, from a blistering heat wave to strong storms, summer has been packing a punch this week in southern Ontario. And with it, we've also been hearing about more water emergencies. New details are emerging about some of the calls that first responders are receiving, including a major rescue operation. Here's Colton Weens with more.
7: Another hot day, the perfect time to head to the beach at Guelph Lake.
8: We came here for a camping, and honestly, we all love this camp area a lot. Nice scene, nice water, nice weather, and yeah, we are loving it.
7: On Canada Day Wednesday, a severe storm rolled through on a seemingly nice day. The Guelph Fire Department says it rescued 10 people stranded on the lake just after 5. Crews located 2 people, one clinging to a kayak and another stranded in open water on the opposite side of the island. Rescuers then spotted 8 others around the lake who needed help. No injuries were reported, but the Life Saving Society says it's a good example of why it's important to have a life jacket on when you're on any kind of boat in the water.
9: Because that is going to keep you at the surface. It's very important that you stay calm. If your vessel, say your boat, should flip over and is taking on water and is going to sink, you want to get away from it and just lay on your back and try to keep your airway above the water. Call for help if you can.
7: Bacalar says if you're just going for a swim, the safest place is always around lifeguards, and strong swimmers can go without a life jacket, but it's also important to always have someone with you that can help.
9: So that if you should get into trouble, someone's there to help you. I suggest bringing the life jackets with you to the beach because they do act as a good rescue aid should you need it. Someone could throw you the life jacket, you could grab onto it and then swim back to the shore.
7: Bacalar adds anyone with kids can't relax their supervision at any time around water and always needs to be aware of the dangers.
9: I want people to think about the unthinkable, the things you don't expect.
10: Yeah, if I had my kids with me, but with the women, like most of us can swim because we're from Africa. So we stick together so that we know like everyone's okay. So if one was to struggle, we could just, yeah.
7: The Grand River Conservation Authority does have a life jacket loaner program at select lakes. You can borrow a life jacket for the day if you want to head out on the water. And here at Guelph Lake, there's also areas where you can rent a life jacket for the day if you need one. Colton Ween, CTV News, Guelph.

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14: And now your summer forecast with Ariana.
15: A major heat wave's moving in, courtesy of Love Island USA. Forecasts predict 100% chance of romance and drama. Team, how's it feeling out there? Woo! Temps are climbing fast. We're seeing hot spots nationwide. No doubt this will be the hottest season yet. See?
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17: For those looking for something to watch in theaters this weekend, we've got you covered. Our Andrea Case recently sat down with film critic Richard Krause with some of his picks on what to watch on the big screen.
18: Hey, everybody. Just like Toy Story, I haven't seen any Toy Story movies. I haven't seen any Minion movies, Richard Krause. I can hear you laughing. Maybe because I'm old and I don't have children, but I know adults watch these films, too. What am I missing with these little yellow people things?
19: Yeah, well, they're like little yellow jelly beans, and they are henchmen. They are usually assistants to an evil villain that we found out about them, first of all, in a movie called Despicable Me. Steve Carell played Gru, the supervillain, and who had all these little yellow jelly beans, small hench people who spoke a gibberish language, and they were the highlight of the movie, and they made a bunch of other other Despicable Me movies. And then the Minions branched off into their own adventures. And they are adorable. They are funny. They are sort of a mix between like Buster Keaton and a vaudeville act and the Three Stooges and I don't know, whatever else. And I think you have to kind of be dead inside not to enjoy them a little bit, because they are just pure unadulterated joy. And I use the word unadulterated. I wrote this in my written review in a couple of ways. I mean, unadulterated means pure and untainted. But also, this is for adults of any age who want to just go be silly for a little while. In this case, we're finding out about these legendary Hollywood figures. Ooh. Two of them happen to be Minions, who ended up in Hollywood. They became big stars. And then when sound came in, this takes place in the 1920s, when they brought in sound to movies, they had to reinvent their careers, because, of course, they only speak this gibberish language and no one could understand what they were saying. So they make a monster movie with real monsters who, of course, try to take over the world, et cetera, et cetera, et cetera. This is goofy. It's silly, but it also, for the film geek in me, had this incredible amount of real, I think, sincere tributes to old Hollywood, and I love all that kind of thing. But, I mean, if you know, if you've never seen a Minions movie, I don't know if you have to prepare yourself or not. You can start with this one, and I don't think you're going to miss anything much. It's called Minions and Monsters, and it's in theaters right now.
18: Okay, this sounds like the Singing in the Rain, because wasn't there an actress whose voice wasn't good when it came to talkies? So anyway, kids, watch that one too. Okay, The Invite. Olivia Wilde had a rough go the last time she put out a movie. That's all behind her now. And she's in a film with Seth Rogen, who of course is Canadian and we love. He's bringing back The Littlest Hobo, but we're not talking about The Littlest Hobo. We're talking about The Invite. You really like this one.
19: I love this one. So this is what I call a chamber piece. So it is set in one apartment, and there are only four characters. There's Olivia Wilde and Seth Rogen. They are an unhappily married couple. And then the super cool people upstairs, played by Penelope Cruz and Ed Norton, are invited down for some charcuterie and a little bit of red wine. And of course, everything that can go wrong goes wrong. Questions are raised, fights are had. There's so much that happens in here. And the first half of the movie is very, very funny. Then it becomes a little less funny. And by the end, it's kind of heartbreaking. And it is a movie for adults. It is a movie that I think Olivia Wilde could very easily be nominated for Best Director for. I think she also has a shot at Best Actress as well. Because while you have these four amazing actors, you know, each playing very individualistic and very interesting roles, she is essentially having an hour and 47 minute long panic attack throughout the entire thing. And it's it is really, really masterful work as she shifts from being very funny to something a little less funny as the movie goes on. It's called The Invite. RSVP for this one at the theaters, because it's really good.
18: Wow, I love it. Well, I also love you, Richard Krause. Thanks for joining us. Have a good rest of the weekend, my friend, and we'll see you next week.
19: Talk to you soon. Thanks.

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2: The Blue Jays were going for their second straight win against the Seattle Mariners this afternoon.
3: They try harder and it can back up on them.
4: In the air, deep left field, and it is a grand slam.
2: After a 2-0 win last night, the Jays fell behind early in this one. Shane Bieber giving up a grand slam in the second inning to trail 5-0. It would only get worse from there. The Jays going on to lose the game 11-0. The two teams wrap up the series tomorrow before the Jays head to San Francisco. Several Blue Jays have been selected as MLB All-Stars. Vladimir Guerrero Jr. has been named the starting first baseman for the American League, marking his sixth consecutive All-Star appearance. Guerrero has 4 home runs and 35 RBIs with a .265 batting average. Starting pitcher Dylan Cease will be making the trip for the first time in his career. Cease has a 2.79 ERA in 16 starts this season. Louis Varland also named to the roster, converting all 18 of his save opportunities after taking over the closer role. They will all join Ernie Clement, who was voted into the All-Star game by fans. And that's our report for this evening. A reminder, you can get breaking news all day long on Super 24 and on our website, ctvnewstoronto.ca. For all of us here at CTV News, have a good night. I'm

0: Diop, ball forward from the back. And Hakimi plays it to the edge of the box. This shot driven in. It's 1-0 for Morocco.
1: A heartbreak in Houston. Canada's World Cup run coming to an end, falling short against Morocco in the round of 16. The dream is over.
2: Next time, I feel it in my bones. Vive la Canada.
1: Or perhaps the dream is just getting started. Fans choosing to hold their hands up, their heads up high after this loss and looking ahead to the future. We're at FanFest, Canada House, and more, talking to them. And on the baseball diamond, the MLB announcing its all-star rosters, and there's a few Blue Jays making the trip to Philadelphia, it looks like. We'll tell you who coming up. We are Toronto's breaking news, CP24. I'm Andrew Brennan. Thank you for joining us. And let's get to that top story for us and many people across the country. Canada's World Cup dreams coming to an end at the feet of Morocco.
0: Halal and Diop, both forward from the back. And Hakimi plays it to the edge of the box. This shot driven in! It's 1-0 for Morocco!
1: Morocco opening scoring in the 50th minute after a strong first half from the Canadians that largely kept in control several opportunities, but none converted. A far different story in the second half, though. The Moroccans taking over. They really ultimately shattered the dreams of Canadians in the 82nd minute with a second goal, putting this thing away. A third goal late in injury time was added as insurance. Canada losing ultimately 3-0 in the round of 16. But this still is the furthest that the men's national team has ever made it in a FIFA World Cup. Alphonso Davies, though, off again because of his hamstring, only making one appearance in this tournament and not in this elimination match.
3: We were the better team. We were the better team, right? They made a couple more plays than us. But cranking up the intensity was not the issue. It was just they have a little bit of quality in the final third, and we lacked a little ability to make a play when we needed to. But in terms of the match plan, the idea of how we want to play football, the idea of a bunch of guys believing in themselves and going after it and taking a top team who hasn't lost and I don't even know how long and taking them to the limit, we were the much better team in the first half and even the beginning of the second half. It was one play that made it 1-0. Otherwise, the game was ours.
1: A lot of emotions on display at FIFA Fan Fest in Port York. Dejection, but also many showing Canadian pride about how this team defied the odds and got to where they did. We spoke to many fans at the end of this historic run.
4: We hoped actually a better game, and we were actually looking forward to play Alphonso Davies, but he's not there. I don't know what happened. We actually wanted him to play at least for the last 30 minutes, but I don't know what was the plan. So sad, but good luck. Keep your head high.
5: Hey, man, we got a great team. We got unlucky. On the next World Cup, we're going to take it. We're this close from victory. We got the talent. We got the people. Look at the people here. We got the energy. Next time, I feel it in my bones. Vive la Canada.
1: Long live Canada, indeed. CP24 speaking with more fans at Canada House. This is what they told us.
6: We are proud, but what happens, happens. How are we going to control that, you know?
7: We were looking for Davies on earlier, but based on our new team in the World Cup, we think Canada did very good. But since Canada's out, Argentina on top. Let's go.
8: It's been a real learning moment for Canada as a soccer country to see how other countries embrace the sport. And I think this is the beginning for Canada to really take soccer as maybe our number two sport after hockey.
9: Well, it looked like they were going to take the whole game and everything, but no Alphonso Davies, and I think that was the biggest mistake.
10: You know, it's a letdown, but I'm still really proud of our team.
9: Yeah.
10: We really tried hard. There was a lot of good times where we were like, oh my God, did they get it? But they tried. They tried really hard.
1: Out in Windsor, many of fans with long faces as the win was being, the loss truly was being processed. This, of course, still an historic run, but here's how they were trying to, you know, think this through.
11: Man, the coach, he didn't do well. He should have put Davies. That was the best player. The defenders, they weren't really falling back, and it's kind of on Canada this time.
12: I feel really frustrated by us, though. I cheer Canada forever.
13: They were playing way better than Morocco in the first half. I feel like if they kept it up that game, they could have scored at least two.
1: The Canadian men's national team had this thank you for supporters following the journey, saying to everyone who sang, traveled, filled stadiums, wore the crest with pride, and believed alongside us, thank you. You carried us every step of the way. Some congratulations coming in from many dignitaries, including the Premier, saying this: congratulations to the men's national team on an incredible historic run. You've created an entire generation of new fans, Doug Ford says, and the future of Canadian soccer is brighter for it. The Prime Minister, meantime, saying nothing but pride for Canada's men's national team. An incredible run and a sign of what's to come, Mark Carney says. Thank you to our team, the fans, and everyone who made this World Cup showing our best yet. Now, to look on the more analytical side of things, we caught up with TSN's Matt Koss.
14: You saw it in the first half. I don't think Morocco had one touch in the Canadian penalty box in the first half. I don't think it came, or maybe just one, but that was late. And Canada dominated, and Canada had chances in the 5th minute, in the 11th minute, there was chances for Canada to score. And that, when you look back at it, that's one of the reasons why they lost. They needed to score, early, get that confidence, get that momentum, because in the second half, Morocco's ranked 6th in the world for a reason, and we saw them at their best. It actually kind of reminded me a little bit of the Switzerland game, where everything was going fine in the first half, and then Switzerland scored 2 early. Well, Morocco scored 5 minutes in or so in the second half, and Canada never really was able to recover.
1: Now, we do not have any more games in Toronto. However, Team Portugal seemingly didn't want to leave, and we're still in Etobicoke this weekend with dozens of fans there to make sure they said hi. Even, look at this, climbing the fence at Centennial Park to get a better glimpse of the players, particularly Cristiano Ronaldo. Now, CR7 wasn't on the field, but he did briefly appear for, you see it here, a little wave before heading back inside to hop on the exercise bike. The team flying to Dallas for their round of 16 matchup, but we were with the fans outside the training facility.
15: I was at the game. It was an incredible experience.
16: Your voice is still hoarse.
15: Yeah, it was honestly the best experience of my life. Definitely a nerve-wracking game. Didn't know if I could watch a overtime and shootouts, but thank God we didn't have to go into that, and I would go back 1,000 times.
17: They like the Portuguese Canadians. They love the Portuguese people in Toronto. It was insane. I'm here for 30 years and never saw Toronto like the day they beat Croatia. Yeah. Was insane. Was crazy. Took me 3 hours to cross St. Clair from Lansdowne to Dufferin. 3 hours. That's amazing. It's one time in our lives, and this is never going to happen again. And that's why I'm so happy to be in Canada to watch my best player in the world, Cristiano Ronaldo.
1: So on Monday afternoon in Arlington, it's an Iberian Peninsula showdown, Portugal versus Spain. But for now, keep it here on CP24. When we come back, we check in on your top stories and more.
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19: A major heat wave's moving in, courtesy of Love Island USA. Forecasts predict 100% chance of romance and drama. 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Woo! Temps are climbing fast. We're seeing hot spots nationwide. No doubt this will be the hottest season yet. See?
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1: Welcome back. One person has been taken to hospital, stabbed near Chinatown. Police say they got the call for a stabbing victim at 10:45 a.m. near Queen and Spadina. Paramedics telling us that that man suffered life-threatening injuries, confirmed later by police. No suspect descriptions released thus far or any other word. Any information, though, that police say that someone out there may have, they're looking to speak with that person. Meantime, a police officer injured trying to make an arrest in North York. Similar time of day, police responding around 10:45 a.m. at Avenue and Wilson, and they had a report of a suspicious incident bringing them there, they say. Now, when officers arrived on scene, two drivers took off. One suspect fled on foot. That man eventually arrested, but an officer injured during the chase. They have serious injuries, but going to survive. There are a few other details known at this time. All right, we're taking a short break here. When we come back, top stories for you on CP24.
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34: Closed captioning of this CP24 program is brought to you by Diamond and Diamond Lawyers, Canada's largest personal injury law firm with over $1 billion in total settlements.
1: Emo and metal fans are rejoicing. The future of Sneaky D's appears to no longer be in limbo. The developer that was looking to build a 16-story building at College in Bathurst has withdrawn their application. Goldberg Group has sent a letter to Toronto and East York Community Council withdrawing its rezoning efforts, which would have been heard next Wednesday. So that means for now the live music venue and restaurants appears to be sticking around.
35: Everyone that I've spoken to in the planning field, planning lawyers, tell me they've never seen anything like it. It doesn't make any financial sense for the applicant to spend hundreds and hundreds of thousands of dollars on an application if they don't then have the right to use the land. The increase in the value of the land would go to other people. How did it happen that Royal Bank had a sign very close to their building that they didn't notice for 6 years? I don't understand any of it. But the good news is, against tremendous odds, this amazing and wonderful result that the application's gone.
1: Another councillor, Josh Matlow, has been a supporter of attempting to save Sneaky D's. His statement says, long live Sneaky D's. Thanks to the efforts of the community that loves it, it has been saved. For generations, Sneaky D's has been a special place for so many Torontonians. So Sneaky D's first opened in 1987, originally up at Bathurst and Bloor, but then moved down to College in 1990. We're following breaking news for you. Two people are in hospital following reports of a stabbing near Birchmount and Lawrence. Paramedics telling us that they were called to the scene around 10:40 p.m. One person was brought to trauma center with serious but non-life-threatening injuries. Another person brought to local hospital with more minor injuries as well. Details surrounding suspect or suspects still not known, but tune into CP24 throughout the morning as we give you the latest on this incident. Turning now to what is causing a lot of fines to not ultimately be paid. Toronto's parking dispute system is the dispute system facing an 8-month backlog. This new report from the Auditor General is citing outdated software plus increased disputes overall and repeat offenders as major causes. So there's a new system launching next year to address these issues. The delay right now means there's $216 million in fines still unpaid. Let's talk about what's been happening around town. The Taste of Lawrence Festival going through Scarborough. A massive stretch of Lawrence Avenue East has been shut down this weekend for the 22nd annual event. Organizers say there's 170 food vendors from around the world with food on offer. This year also has a massive dedicated soccer fan hub for World Cup watching, packed with interactive workshops and live match screenings.
0: More importantly, though, we have had droves and droves and droves of people coming out to celebrate and enjoy the Taste of Lawrence. This is our 22nd anniversary. Edgar, myself, and the other planning committee members have been working for the last year to put this together, and we are delighted with respect to the turnout. This is only day two, and things are just getting started.
1: Festival wraps up Sunday night at 7 o'clock. There's a new app from the provincial government that's looking to try to make it more convenient to purchase the documents that you need to go hunting or fishing. CTV's Corey Nordstrom looks at that.
3: It's free fishing week across the province, but an app being developed by the Ontario government will come in handy when you do need a fishing license again. Called HuntFish ON, it will be a one-stop shop for the documents needed for hunting and fishing.
4: For folks across the province to be able to purchase fishing licenses, hunting licenses, game tags, all of those good things online. So it's certainly something that we've heard from folks that they want more options, more convenience, and we're delivering on it.
3: For fishing guides like the Sioux's Tyler Dunn, an easier process that's free to download is welcomed with open arms.
5: It's a little confusing now, even as a resident, say to change your address, buy new licenses, it's not all that easy. And I think an app is definitely the way to go. And even for my non-resident friends and customers, they can do it online now through an app, buy their non-resident licenses, not have to go through the e-license before that was kind of, I wouldn't call it Mickey Mouse, but had its flaws.
3: Fishing alone brings over $2 billion annually to the province of Ontario, with 1.5 million people taking part, according to the Ministry of Natural Resources. Dunn believes moves like this will bring even more people to the water.
5: It'd be definitely easier for people to start out that know nothing about it, new Canadians in particular, another one right there that will find it a lot easier to buy their license and go out for a day, but it's a step in the right direction. Whether it works or not, they're trying.
3: The new app is also expected to simplify things for conservation officers. Rather than having to call or radio in to confirm documents, they'll be able to scan a person's phone where an individualized code will confirm their identity. And for those who prefer the paper style, they won't be left dead in the water.
4: You can still do it by mail, still do it through Service Ontario. Some of the different private retailers that offer licensing services as well, those will certainly continue.
3: An exact date for the app's launch isn't known, with Harris saying it should be on all app stores by mid-2027. Corey Nordstrom, CTV News, Sault Ste. Marie.
1: 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The Blue Jays looking out to sea against the Mariners next.
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14: Another sunny day by the water. 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Impaired boating is impaired driving. 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

Street West is legendary. The energy here is amazing. There's always something going on. Here, come on, let's go check it out. Trinity Bellwoods has something for everyone. They've got tennis courts, volleyball courts, and baseball diamonds. And if you have a dog, and it kind of feels like everybody in the city has a dog, myself included, they have a fantastic off-leash dog park. And pro tip, if you're coming during cherry blossom season, it's one of the maybe quieter spots to come and snap a pic of the beautiful flowers. Hey, hi. Tucked away in Toronto's Fashion District is Graffiti Alley. It is wall-to-wall murals. You've got artwork changing all the time. And because this is a legal Graffiti Alley, the art is changing all the time. You have video shoots that happen here, photo shoots. Actually, while we're here, let me take a picture. This looks really cool. Now, the Rex has history here on Queen Street West. It is a great place to come for live jazz. You've got the blues, really chill vibes. You can also go in, grab a drink and some bites. It is historic here on Queen West. The Drake Hotel is just one of those really cool spots in the city. They have amazing food inside and cocktails. If that's your thing, they've got options for days. Located in the West Queen West Little Portugal neighborhood, Body Ali has got some of the best pizza in the city. And yes, it is known for its slices, but also for its long lines. But I promise you, it is worth the wait. This Italian gelato spot is a must in the summertime, or honestly, any time of year. It is small, but it is always packed. But don't worry, the line moves fast. From incredibly bold street art to diverse eats, Queen Street West is just where Toronto comes alive. For more information, you can visit our website.

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8: The Toronto Blue Jays tried but did not succeed against the Seattle Mariners.
9: They try harder and it can back up on it.
10: In the air, deep left field, and it is a grand slam.
8: After a 2-0 win on Friday, the Jays fell behind early in this one. Shane Bieber gave up a grand slam in the second inning to trail 5-0. It didn't get any better from there. The Jays losing 11-0. But we do have some good news about the Blue Jays. 4 Blue Jays have been selected as MLB All-Stars. So Vladimir Guerrero Jr. has been named the starting first baseman for the American League. That's his 6th consecutive All-Star appearance. Guerrero has 4 home runs and 35 RBIs with a .265 batting average. Starting pitcher Dylan Cease will be making his trip for the first time in his career. Cease has a 2.79 ERA and 16 starts thus far. Louis Varland also named to the roster. He's converted all 18 save opportunities this season so far since taking over as closer. And Ernie Clement voted into the All-Star Game by fans as well. The All-Star Game is July 14th in Philadelphia. All right, to the ice now. We now know which number Gavin McKenna will have on his jersey for his rookie season with the Toronto Maple Leafs. The 18-year-old is going to wear number 92 after he gave up the number 72, which he's worn for most of his junior career. That will be worn by the veteran on the case, goaltender Sergei Bobrovsky. And if Jay's listening, I'm sorry for stealing your bit, but I really enjoy it. Now, the Maple Leafs signed Gavin McKenna to a 3-year entry-level deal yesterday after he was selected first overall in Buffalo. Okay, this is an interesting one. A North Bay family with a surprise visitor to their backyard pool. Given it happened around Canada Day, you could say this was uniquely Canadian. Eric Tashner has their story.
11: Trying to get out.
12: Kurt Blaschek and his wife Abby were awoken suddenly early last Saturday to a loud splash. An unexpected guest was taking a dip in their pool.
11: We actually had a bear in our yard about a month ago, so I thought maybe it was that. But you could kind of see in the early morning light, it was much larger.
12: A young moose, more than likely confused at her surroundings, had fallen in and was struggling to swim. Kurt says he rushed out to try to entice the animal to the shallow area.
13: Good job, Kurt!
12: But once free, the animal took a wrong turn and got stuck in a wooded section of the backyard, where it banged its body against the fence trying to escape. Kurt says the moose then tried a shorter section of fencing behind the pool shed, got turned around, and slipped back into the pool for a second time.
11: Got herself unstuck, kind of just almost hid behind this net. There's a golf net there. Hid behind the net. We rested for a couple hours.
12: The Blaschek called the Ministry of Natural Resources and firefighters assisted in trying to tranquilize and remove the animal. But the young moose didn't give up without a fight. At one point, charging towards them.
11: I had a gazebo right here, like almost a little sniper's nest where they were setting up for the clean shot with the dart gun.
12: But they were unsuccessful. During the chaos, the animal broke through the fence only to end up in the neighbor's pool where it got trapped in a solar blanket before exiting through a gate.
11: Ran a block or two ways, said, you know, get your moose under control because he was out in front of his yard.
12: The moose ran off to a nearby street before coming to a stop at the ski hill completely exhausted. The MNR stayed with the animal to monitor its injuries. When they returned the next morning, the moose had already left, likely through a trail behind the ski hill.
11: After 8 hours in my yard, kind of getting attached to it a little bit, I almost named her.
12: The Blaschek say the whole ordeal lasted about 15 hours. Their pool liner ended up getting damaged and

0: had to be removed. The family has been in touch with their insurance company, but they're relieved the moose was relatively unharmed. And now they have a story that's
1: very uniquely Canadian, I think, in a lot of ways.
0: Eric Tashner, CTV News, North Bay.
2: We're glad the moose is safe and also that the moose is now loose. You're keeping it here on CP24, though. When we come back, we get more stories for you on the way.

0: against a giant of the global game.
1: Canada's historic World Cup run comes to an end. The team eliminated in the round of 16 against Morocco this afternoon. Good evening. It was not the outcome Canadians across the country were hoping for. A disappointing 3-0 loss to Morocco, sending co-host Canada packing from the World Cup. But with the heartbreaking loss comes gratitude from fans for a tournament filled with firsts. CTV's Sean Lethong spent the day at FanFest at Fort York.
2: Long faces and lost hope as Canadians face the reality of being eliminated from the FIFA World Cup.
3: Very sad. Very, very sad. Rooting for Canada. Didn't expect this. We thought we were going to make it.
2: The day started with high hopes and long odds as thousands of fans came to Fan Fest lining up early this morning.
4: You think they can do this?
5: 100%. 100%. No doubt in mind. Yeah.
4: Have you been screaming a lot during the World Cup?
5: Every day, nonstop, 100%.
2: Inside, a sea of red packed more than 10,000 fans into Fort York in Toronto. And they knew that with a win from Canada, it would be the largest in the country's history.
6: The vibe is amazing. Everyone's excited for the first time that we made it this far.
7: The energy is absolutely crazy. I mean, look behind us. The crowd is going wild.
8: It's crazy. It's unbelievable.
9: I mean, I think it just tells us about the power of football.
2: At the fan shop, Canada jerseys were hard to find, with the last ones being taken off the mannequin just before game time.
4: Is that the last Canada jersey in the store?
10: 100%, yeah. I just took it off the male gentleman there.
11: They're sold out, right? They're only like the kid sizes, I think.
2: A strong first half from Canada left the game scoreless until Morocco broke through early in the second, with fans refusing to give up.
12: Okay, we still have hope. Let's put Alphonso Davies to hold for Hakimi, and we're gonna win.
2: The round of 16 was already a place the Canadian men's team had never been before, but two more goals from Morocco meant the best Canada has would end right here.
13: I'm feeling good. I'm kind of sad that we lost, but at least we came this far, right?
2: And it wasn't long before sadness turned to optimism.
14: We're this close from victory.
15: We don't have a soccer culture in Canada, but this World Cup is building it.
16: Keep your head high, Team Canada. We'll come back strongly next year, inshallah.
2: As these fans feel the loss today, but they know that Canadian soccer has changed forever.
17: So while the book is closed on Canada in this World Cup, the tournament continues for another 2 weeks. Sean Lethong, CTV News.
1: And fresh off their dramatic round of 32 win at Toronto Stadium on Thursday, Portugal held a practice in Etobicoke this morning, where dozens of fans gathered hoping to get a glimpse of superstar Cristiano Ronaldo. Fans climbed the fence at Centennial Park to watch the practice. Ronaldo didn't take to the field with the squad, but did briefly appear to wave to the fans before heading back inside to hop on an exercise bike. The team is flying to Dallas today for their round of 16 matchup. We spoke with excited fans outside the training facility.
18: I was at the game. It was an incredible experience.
19: Your voice is still hoarse.
18: Yeah. It was honestly the best experience of my life. Definitely a nerve-wracking game. Didn't know if I could watch a overtime and shootouts, but thank God we didn't have to go into that, and I would go back 1,000 times.
4: They like the Portuguese Canadians. They love the Portuguese people in Toronto. It was insane. I'm here for 30 years and never saw Toronto like the day they beat Croatia. Yeah. Was insane. Was crazy. Took me 3 hours to cross St. Clair from Lansdowne to Dufferin. 3 hours. That's amazing. It's one time in our lives, and this is never going to happen again. And that's why I'm so happy to be in Canada to watch my best player in the world, Cristiano Ronaldo.
1: And Portugal will take on Spain in Arlington, Texas on Monday afternoon. We'll have more news in a moment. Let's give you a live look right now at the pitch down at Nathan Phillips Square. All is quiet right now, but Taste of the Middle East is going on. And that's where all those tents are there, and that's going on all weekend. It's a hot one, but there is a little bit of a break. The heat alert has been dropped for the city. Here's a look right now at your current temperatures. We're still sitting in the low 20s at this hour. The Humidex still making it feel like 31 in the city. As far as any wet weather goes, we shouldn't see any tonight. There's a slight chance of maybe seeing some spotty showers here and there. Satellite radar showing just very little activity. For the most part, it should stay dry. Overnight, it will remain quite warm, 20. The Humidex will be 27. We're looking at some more comfortable conditions, though, starting tomorrow. We'll have a look at that a little later on in the forecast. Two people are in hospital tonight after reports of a stabbing near Birchmount and Lawrence. Paramedics tell CP24 they were called to the scene around 10:40 tonight. One person was taken to a trauma center with serious non-life-threatening injuries. Another person was brought to a local hospital with minor injuries. Details around the suspect or suspects not yet known. Meanwhile, one person has been taken to hospital after being stabbed near Chinatown. Happened this morning. Police say they found the victim with stab wounds at about 10:45 a.m. near Queen and Spadina. Paramedics say a male victim suffered life-threatening injuries. So far, no word on suspects. A Toronto police officer has been injured while trying to make an arrest in North York. Police responded to the Avenue Road and Wilson area about 10:45 this morning for reports of a suspicious incident. Police say when officers arrived, two drivers took off. One suspect ran away. He was eventually arrested after a brief pursuit, but an officer was injured during the arrest. They have serious injuries, but will survive. So far, police have not said how that officer was injured. A Toronto man is facing several charges, accused of sexually assaulting multiple women on the transit system earlier this week. 30-year-old Ashraful Alam has been charged with 5 counts of sexual assault and obstructing a police officer. It's alleged the suspect assaulted multiple women on the transit system in the downtown core on Thursday between the hours of 8 a.m. and noon. Police say all the victims were strangers to the accused. None suffered physical injuries. Investigators believe there could be more victims. They're asking anyone with information to come forward.

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21: Still pretty hot and muggy out there as we take a live look at the Toronto skyline. The heat alert, though, has been dropped for the city. We've been gradually seeing improvements throughout this weekend. The rain and thunderstorm activity early this morning probably helped wash away all that heat and humidity. Here's a quick look right now at your current temperatures across the province. Not bad. I mean, this is certainly milder than where we were this time last year. Toronto sitting at 23 right now. A little bit cooler to the north in and around Cottage Country, low 20s down in South Western Ontario, and then out towards Kingston and Eastern Ontario towards Ottawa. 18 is your current temperature there. This afternoon got up to a high of 27 with the Humidex. It felt like 35. So it was definitely more comfortable today than it was yesterday when we saw Humidex values in the 40s. For tonight, look for lows hanging around the 20 degree mark, a little bit cooler as you go north and northeast and south and southeast. So you can definitely see the improvement in our both temperatures and the Humidex value. Tomorrow morning as you wake up, it's going to be partly cloudy skies. We're in for more sunshine today, rather tomorrow. So all the wet weather that we saw throughout the day today should be wrapping up through the overnight. And then that's setting us up for some sunshine over the next few days. So not just Saturday, but into Monday and Tuesday. And we're going to continue to see those temperatures heading back down towards seasonal. So 26 for a high tomorrow, with the Humidex feeling like 31, which is closer to where we should be for this time of year. Here's a look at tomorrow. Again, 26 high. Your Humidex will be 31, which is fairly seasonal. Here's your 7-day forecast. Temperatures will be sitting in and around the mid-20s, mix of sun and cloud. Sunday right through to midweek, Could see some showers on Thursday, but those temperatures closer to where they should be. And then temperatures and humidity start to ramp up again towards the beginning of next weekend. Yeah, that's your 7-day forecast. The future of Sneaky D's appears to no longer be in limbo after a developer withdrew an application to build a 16-story condo building on the site at College and Bathurst. Goldberg Group has sent a letter to Toronto and East York Community Council withdrawing its rezoning efforts, which would have been heard next Wednesday. This means for now, the live music venue and restaurant is in the clear. The move comes after weeks of public outcry and a last-minute intervention from RBC, whose property sits on part of the proposed land.
1: Everyone that I've spoken to in the planning field, planning lawyers, tell me they've never seen anything like it. It doesn't make any financial sense for the applicant to spend hundreds and hundreds of thousands of dollars on an application if they don't then have the right to use the land. The increase in the value of the land would go to other people. How did it happen that Royal Bank had a sign very close to their building that they didn't notice for 6 years? I don't understand any of it. But the good news is, against tremendous odds, this amazing and wonderful result that the application's gone.
21: Sneaky D's first opened in 1987 and was originally located on Bloor and Bathurst before moving to its current location in 1990. Well, from a blistering heat wave to strong storms, summer has been packing a punch this week in southern Ontario. And with it, we've also been hearing about more water emergencies. New details are emerging about some of the calls that first responders are receiving, including a major rescue operation. Here's Colton Weens with more.
2: Another hot day, the perfect time to head to the beach at Guelph Lake.
22: We came here for a camping and honestly, we all love this camp area a lot. Nice theme, nice weather, and yeah, we are loving it.
2: On Canada Day Wednesday, a severe storm rolled through on a seemingly nice day. The Guelph Fire Department says it rescued 10 people stranded on the lake just after 5. Crews located 2 people, one clinging to a kayak, and another stranded in open water on the opposite side of the island. Rescuers then spotted 8 others around the lake who needed help. No injuries were reported, but the Life Saving Society says it's a good example of why it's important to have a life jacket on when you're on any kind of boat in the water.
23: Because that is going to keep you at the surface. It's very important that you stay calm. If your vessel, say your boat, should flip over and is taking on water and is going to sink, you want to get away from it and just lay on your back and try to keep your airway above the water. Call for help if you can.
2: Bacalar says if you're just going for a swim, the safest place is always around lifeguards, and strong swimmers can go without a life jacket, but it's also important to always have someone with you that can help.
23: So that if you should get into trouble, someone's there to help you. I suggest bringing the life jackets with you to the beach because they do act as a good rescue aid should you need it. Someone could throw you the life jacket, you could grab onto it and then swim back to the shore.
2: Bacalar adds anyone with kids can't relax their supervision at any time around water and always needs to be aware of the dangers.
23: I want people to think about the unthinkable, the things you don't expect.
24: Yeah, if I had my kids with me, but with the women, like most of us can swim because we're from Africa. So we stick together so that we know like everyone's okay. So if one was to struggle, we could just, yeah.
2: The Grand River Conservation Authority does have a life jacket loaner program at select lakes. You can borrow a life jacket for the day if you want to head out on the water. And here at Guelph Lake, there's also areas where you can rent a life jacket for the day if you need one. Colton Ween, CTV News, Guelph.

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15: Detect early stage cancers and over 500 other diseases with zero radiation. 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
0: And now your summer forecast with Ariana.
16: A major heat wave's moving in, courtesy of Love Island, USA. Forecasts predict 100% chance of romance and drama. Team, how's it feeling out there? Woo! Temps are climbing fast.

0: 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We're seeing hot spots nationwide. No doubt this will be the hottest season yet. 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
6: For those looking for something to watch in theaters this weekend, we've got you covered. Our Andrea Case recently sat down with film critic Richard Krause with some of his picks on what to watch on the big screen.
7: Hey, everybody. Just like Toy Story, I haven't seen any Toy Story movies. I haven't seen any Minion movies, Richard Krause. I can hear you laughing. Maybe because I'm old and I don't have children, but I know adults watch these films too. What am I missing with these little yellow people things?
8: Yeah, well, they're like little yellow jelly beans, and they are henchmen. They are usually assistants to an evil villain that we found out about them, first of all, in a movie called Despicable Me. Steve Carell played Gru, the supervillain, and who had all these little yellow jelly beans, small hench people who spoke a gibberish language, and they were the highlight of the movie, and they made a bunch of other Despicable Me movies, and then the Minions branched off into their own adventures, and they are adorable, they are funny, they are sort of a mix between like Buster Keaton and a vaudeville act and the Three Stooges and I don't know whatever else, and I think you have to kind of be dead inside not to enjoy them a little bit, because they are just pure unadulterated joy, and I use the word unadulterated. I wrote this in my written review in a couple of ways. I mean, unadulterated means pure and untainted, but also this is for adults of any age who want to just go be silly for a little while. In this case, we're finding out about these legendary Hollywood figures, two of them happen to be minions, who ended up in Hollywood. They became big stars, and then when sound came in, this takes place in the 1920s, when they brought in sound to movies, they had to reinvent their careers because, of course, they only speak this gibberish language and no one could understand what they were saying. So they make a monster movie with real monsters who, of course, try to take over the world, et cetera, et cetera, et cetera. This is goofy. It's silly, but it also, for the film geek in me, had this incredible amount of real, I think, sincere tributes to old Hollywood, and I love all that kind of thing. But, I mean, if you know, if you've never seen a Minions movie, I don't know if you have to prepare yourself or not. just, you know, you can start with this one, and I don't think you're going to miss anything much. It's called Minions and Monsters, and it's in theaters right now.
7: Okay, this sounds like the Singing in the Rain, because wasn't there an actress whose voice wasn't good when it came to talkies? So anyway, kids, watch that one too. Okay, The Invite. Olivia Wilde had a rough go the last time she put out a movie. That's all behind her now, and she's in a film with Seth Rogen, who of course is Canadian and we love. He's bringing back The Littlest Hobo, but we're not talking about The Littlest Hobo. We're talking about The Invite. You really like this one.
8: I loved this one. So this is what I call a chamber piece. So it is set in one apartment, and there are only four characters. There's Olivia Wilde and Seth Rogen. They are an unhappily married couple. And then the super cool people upstairs, played by Penelope Cruz and Ed Norton, are invited down for some charcuterie and a little bit of red wine. And of course, everything that can go wrong goes wrong. Questions are raised, fights fights are had. There's so much that happens in here. And the first half of the movie is very, very funny. Then it becomes a little less funny. And by the end, it's kind of heartbreaking. And it is a movie for adults. It is a movie that I think Olivia Wilde could very easily be nominated for Best Director for. I think she also has a shot at Best Actress as well, because while you have these four amazing actors, you know, each playing very individualistic and very interesting roles, she is essentially having an hour and 47 minute long panic attack throughout the entire thing. And it is really, really masterful work as she shifts from being very funny to something a little less funny as the movie goes on. It's called The Invite. RSVP for this one at the theaters, because it's really good.
7: Wow, I love it. Well, I also love you, Richard Krause. Thanks for joining us. Have a good rest of the weekend, my friend, and we'll see you next week.
8: Talk to you soon. Thanks.

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0: I'm Katie Dawson. I'm a singer-songwriter. I write and perform all my own music. You can find my music on all streaming services. But here's the thing with that. You don't actually own your music, and there's data tracking involved. Wouldn't it be nice to own something you love? All of my music is available in hard copy directly from my website, katiedawson.ca, whether that's vinyl, CD, or even cassettes. Check out this record right here. It's glow-in-the-dark vinyl. Or how about this one? There's 24-karat gold leaf flake directly in the vinyl. This has never been done before on a vinyl record. Records should be fun, unique, and collectible. And the music on them should be great, too. Do you like rock and roll, folk, country, and rockabilly? Well, I've done all that and more, and I think you'll love it. Don't believe me? Just ask them.
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0: And now your summer forecast with Ariana.
1: A major heat wave's moving in, courtesy of Love Island USA. Forecasts predict 100% chance of romance and drama. Team, how's it feeling out there? Woo! Temps are climbing fast. We're seeing hot spots nationwide. No doubt this will be the hottest season yet. See?
2: The Blue Jays were going for their second straight win against the Seattle Mariners this afternoon.
3: And try harder and it can back up on it.
4: In the air, deep left field, and it is a grand slam.
2: After a 2-0 win last night, the Jays fell behind early in this one. Shane Bieber giving up a grand slam in the second inning to trail 5-0. It would only get worse from there. The Jays going on to lose the game 11-0. The two teams wrap up the series tomorrow before the Jays head to San Francisco. Several Blue Jays have been selected as MLB All-Stars. Vladimir Guerrero Jr. has been named the starting first baseman for the American League, marking his sixth consecutive All-Star appearance. Guerrero has 4 home runs and 35 RBIs with a .265 batting average. Starting pitcher Dylan Cease will be making the trip for the first time in his career. Cease has a 2.79 ERA in 16 starts this season. Louis Varland also named to the roster, converting all 18 of his save opportunities after taking over the closer role. They will all join Ernie Clement, who was voted into the All-Star game by fans. And that's our report for this evening. A reminder, you can get breaking news all day long on Super 24 and on our website, ctvnewstoronto.ca. For all of us here at CTV News, have a good night.

0: Diop, ball forward from the back. And Hakimi plays it to the edge of the box. The shot driven in! It's 1-0 for Morocco!
1: A heartbreak in Houston. Canada's World Cup run coming to an end, falling short against Morocco in the round of 16. The dream is over.
2: Next time, I feel it in my bones. Favorite of Canada.
1: 16, the dream is over.
2: Next time, I feel it in my bones. Favorite of Canada.
1: Or perhaps the dream is just getting started. Fans choosing to hold their hands up, their heads up high after this loss and looking ahead to the future. We're at FanFest, Canada House, and more, talking to them. And on the baseball diamond, the MLB announcing its all-star rosters, and there's a few Blue Jays making the trip to Philadelphia, it looks like. We'll tell you who coming up. We are Toronto's breaking news, CP24. I'm Andrew Brennan. Thank you for joining us. And let's get to that top story for us and many people across the country. Canada's World Cup dreams coming to an end at the feet of Morocco.
0: Halal and Diop, both forward from the back. And Hakimi plays it to the edge of the box. The shot driven in! It's 1-0 for Morocco!
1: Morocco opening scoring in the 50th minute after a strong first half from the Canadians that largely kept in control several opportunities, but none converted. A far different story in the second half, though. The Moroccans taking over. They really ultimately shattered the dreams of Canadians in the 82nd minute with a second goal, putting this thing away. A third goal late in injury time was added as insurance. Canada losing ultimately 3-0 in the round of 16. But this still is the furthest that the men's national team has ever made it in a FIFA World Cup. Alphonso Davies, though, off again because of his hamstring, only making one appearance in this tournament and not in this elimination match.
3: We were the better team. Right? They made a couple more plays than us. But cranking up the intensity was not the issue. It was just they have a little bit of quality in the final third, and we lacked a little ability to make a play when we needed to. But in terms of the match plan, the idea of how we want to play football, the idea of a bunch of guys believing in themselves and going after it and taking a top team who hasn't lost and I don't even know how long and taking them to the limit, we were the much better team in the first half and even the beginning of the second half. It was one play that made it 1-0. Otherwise, the game was ours.
1: A lot of emotions on display at FIFA Fan Fest in Port York. Dejection, but also many showing Canadian pride about how this team defied the odds and got to where they did. We spoke to many fans at the end of this historic run.
4: We hoped actually better game, and we were actually looking forward to play Alphonso Davies, but he's not there. I don't know what happened. We actually wanted him to play at least for the last 30 minutes, but I don't know what was the plan. So sad, but good luck. Keep your head high.
5: Hey, man, we got a great team. We got unlucky on the next World Cup. We're going to take it. We're this close from victory. We got the talent. We got the people. Look at the people here. We got the energy. Next time, I feel it in my bones. Favorite of Canada.
1: Long live Canada, indeed. CP24 speaking with more fans at Canada House. This is what they told us.

0: we think Canada did very good, but since Canada's out, Argentina on top. Let's go.
1: It's been a real learning moment for Canada as a soccer country to see how other countries embrace the sport. And I think this is the beginning for Canada to really take soccer as maybe our number two sport after hockey.
2: Well, it looked like they were going to take the whole game and everything, but no Alfonso Davies, and I think that was the biggest mistake.
3: You know, it's a letdown, but I'm still really proud of our team.
2: Yeah.
3: We really tried hard. There was a lot of good times where we were like, oh my God, did they get it? But they tried. They tried really hard.
4: Out in Windsor, many of fans with long faces as the win was being, the loss truly was being processed. This, of course, still an historic run, but here's how they were trying to, you know, think this through.
5: Man, the coach, he didn't do well. He should have put Davies, that was the best player. The defenders, they weren't really falling back, and it's kind of on Canada this time.
6: I feel really frustrated, but I still cheer Canada forever.
5: They were playing way better than Morocco in the first half. I feel like if they kept it up that game, they could have scored at least two.
4: The Canadian men's national team had this thank you for supporters following the journey, saying to everyone who sang, traveled, filled stadiums, wore the crest with pride, and believed alongside us, thank you. You carried us every step of the way. Some congratulations coming in from many dignitaries, including the Premier, saying this: congratulations to the men's national team on an incredible historic run. You've created an entire generation of new fans, Doug Ford says, and the future of Canadian soccer is brighter for it. The Prime Minister, meantime, saying nothing but pride for Canada's men's national team. An incredible run and a sign of what's to come, Mark Carney says. Thank you to our team, the fans, and everyone who made this World Cup showing our best yet. Now, to look on the more analytical side of things, we caught up with TSN's Matt Koss.
7: You saw it in the first half. I don't think Morocco had one touch in the Canada and the Canadian penalty box in the first half. I don't think it came, or maybe just one, but that was late. And Canada dominated, and Canada had chances in the 5th minute, in the 11th minute, there was chances for Canada to score. And that, when you look back at it, that's one of the reasons why they lost. They needed to score early, get that confidence, get that momentum, because in the second half, Morocco's ranked 6th in the world for a reason, and we saw them at their best. It actually kind of reminded me a little bit of the Switzerland game, where everything was going fine in the first half, and then Switzerland scored 2 early. Well, Morocco scored 5 minutes in or so in the second half, and Canada never really was able to recover.
4: Now, we do not have any more games in Toronto. However, Team Portugal seemingly didn't want to leave, and we're still in Etobicoke this weekend with dozens of fans there to make sure they said hi. Even, look at this, climbing the fence at Centennial Park to get a better glimpse of the players, particularly Cristiano Ronaldo. Now, CR7 wasn't on the field, but he did briefly appear for, you see it here, a little wave before heading back inside to hop on the exercise bike. The team flying to Dallas for their round of 16 matchup, but we were with the fans outside the training facility.
8: I was at the game. It was an incredible experience.
9: Your voice is still hoarse.
8: Yeah, it was honestly the best experience of my life. Definitely a nerve-wracking game. Didn't know if I could watch a overtime and shootouts, but thank God we didn't have to go into that, and I would go back 1,000 times.
10: They like the Portuguese Canadians. They love the Portuguese people in Toronto. It was insane. I'm here for 30 years and never saw Toronto like the day they beat Croatia. Yeah. Was insane. It was crazy. Took me 3 hours to cross St. Clair from Lansdowne to Dufferin. 3 hours. That's amazing. It's one time in our lives, and this is never going to happen again. And that's why I'm so happy to be in Canada to watch my best player in the world, Cristiano Ronaldo.
4: So on Monday afternoon in Arlington, it's an Iberian Peninsula showdown, Portugal versus Spain. But for now, keep it here on CP24. When we come back, we check in on your top stories and more.
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4: Welcome back. One person has been taken to hospital, stabbed near Chinatown. Police say they got the call for a stabbing victim at 10:45 a.m. near Queen and Spadina. Paramedics telling us that that man suffered life-threatening injuries, confirmed later by police. No suspect descriptions released thus far or any other word. Any information, though, that police say that someone out there may have, they're looking to speak with that person. Meantime, a police officer injured trying to make an arrest in North York. Similar time of day, police responding around 10:45 a.m. at Avenue and Wilson, and they had a report of a suspicious incident bringing them there, they say. Now, when officers arrived on scene, two drivers took off. One suspect fled on foot. That man eventually arrested, but an officer injured during the chase. They have serious injuries, but going to survive. There are a few other details known at this time. All right, we're taking a short break here. When we come back, top stories for you on CP24.
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4: Emo and metal fans are rejoicing. The future of Sneaky D's appears to no longer be in limbo. The developer that was looking to build a 16-story building at College in Bathurst has withdrawn their application. Goldberg Group has sent a letter to Toronto and East York Community Council withdrawing its rezoning efforts, which would have been heard next Wednesday. So that means for now the live music venue and restaurants appears to be sticking around.
32: Everyone that I've spoken to in the planning field, planning lawyers, tell me they've never seen anything like it. It doesn't make any financial sense for the applicant to spend hundreds and hundreds of thousands of dollars on an application. If they don't then have the right to use the land, the increase in the value of the land would go to other people. I mean, how did it happen that Royal Bank had a sign very close to their building that they didn't notice for 6 years? I don't understand any of it. But the good news is, against tremendous odds, this amazing and wonderful result that the application's gone.
4: Another councillor, Josh Matlow, has been a supporter of attempting to save Sneaky D's. His statement says, long live Sneaky D's. Thanks to the efforts of the community that loves it, it has been saved. For generations, Sneaky D's has been a special place for so many Torontonians. So Sneaky D's first opened in 1987, originally up at Bathurst and Bloor, but then moved down to College in 1990. Following breaking news for you, two people are in hospital following reports of a stabbing near Birchmount and Lawrence. Paramedics telling us that they were called to the scene around 10:40 p.m. One person was brought to trauma center with serious but non-life-threatening injuries. Another person brought to local hospital with more minor injuries as well. Details surrounding suspect or suspects still not known, but tune into CP24 throughout the morning as we give you the latest on this incident. Turning now to what is causing a lot of fines to not ultimately be paid, Toronto's parking dispute system is the dispute system facing an 8-month backlog. This new report from the Auditor General is citing outdated software plus increased disputes overall and repeat offenders as major causes. So there's a new system launching next year to address these issues. The delay right now means there's $216 million in fines still unpaid. Let's talk about what's been happening around town. The Taste of Lawrence Festival going through Scarborough. A massive stretch of Lawrence Avenue East has been shut down this weekend for the 22nd annual event. Organizers say there's 170 food vendors from around the world with food on offer. This year also has a massive dedicated soccer fan hub for World Cup watching, packed with interactive workshops and live match screenings.
0: More importantly, though, we have had droves and droves and droves of people coming out to celebrate and enjoy the Taste of Lawrence. This is our 22nd anniversary. Edgar, myself, and the other planning committee members have been working for the last year to put this together, and we are delighted with respect to the turnout. This is only day two, and things are just getting started.
4: Festival wraps up Sunday night at 7 o'clock. There's a new app from the provincial government that's looking to try to make it more convenient to purchase the documents that you need to go hunting or fishing. CTV's Corey Nordstrom looks at that.
1: It's free fishing week across the province, but an app being developed by the Ontario government will come in handy when you do need a fishing license again. Called HuntFish ON, it will be a one-stop shop for the documents needed for hunting and fishing.
2: For folks across the province to be able to purchase fishing licenses, hunting licenses, game tags, all of those good things online. So it's certainly something that we've heard from folks that they want more options, more convenience, and we're delivering on it.
1: For fishing guides like the Sioux's Tyler Dunn, an easier process that's free to download is welcomed with open arms.
3: It's a little confusing now, even as a resident, say to change your address, buy new licenses, it's not all that easy. And I think an app is definitely the way to go. And even for my non-resident friends and customers, they can do it online now through an app, buy their non-resident licenses, not have to go through the e-license before that was kind of, I wouldn't call it Mickey Mouse, but had its flaws.
1: Fishing alone brings over $2 billion annually to the province of Ontario, with 1.5 million people taking part, according to the Ministry of Natural Resources. Dunn believes moves like this will bring even more people to the water.
3: It'd be definitely easier for people to start out that know nothing about it, new Canadians in particular, another one right there that will find it a lot easier to buy their license and go out for a day, but it's a step in the right direction. Whether it works or not, they're trying.
1: The new app is also expected to simplify things for conservation officers. Rather than having to call or radio in to confirm documents, they'll be able to scan a person's phone where an individualized code will confirm their identity. And for those who prefer the paper style, they won't be left dead in the water.
2: You can still do it by mail, still do it through Service Ontario. Some of of the different private retailers that offer offer licensing services as well, those will certainly continue.
1: An exact date for the app's launch isn't known, with Harris saying it should be on all app stores by mid-2027. Corey Nordstrom, CTV News, Sault Ste. Marie.
4: 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The Blue Jays looking out to sea against the Mariners next.
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16: Oh, yeah?
17: Hey, hello. Hey, Dad. Is Mom with you?
33: Hi, honey.
17: Put her on the speaker.
34: Got it.
17: Mom, Dad, I won Lotto 649, and I'm sending you on that cruise.
34: Really?
33: We're going?
17: You're going.

Street West is legendary. The energy here is amazing. There's always something going on. Here, come on, let's go check it out. Trinity Bellwoods has something for everyone. They've got tennis courts, volleyball courts, and baseball diamonds. And if you have a dog, and it kind of feels like everybody in the city has a dog, myself included, they have a fantastic off-leash dog park. And pro tip, if you're coming during cherry blossom season, it's one of the maybe quieter spots to come and snap a pic of the beautiful flowers. Hey, hi. Tucked away in Toronto's Fashion District is Graffiti Alley. It is wall-to-wall murals. You've got artwork changing all the time. And because this is a legal Graffiti Alley, the art is changing all the time. You have video shoots that happen here, photo shoots. Actually, while we're here, let me take a picture. This looks really cool. Now, the Rex has history here on Queen Street West. It is a great place to come for live jazz. You've got the blues, really chill vibes. You can also go in, grab a drink and some bites. It is historic here on Queen West. The Drake Hotel is just one of those really cool spots in the city. They have amazing food inside and cocktails. If that's your thing, they've got options for days. Located in the West Queen West Little Portugal neighborhood, Body Ollie has got some of the best pizza in the city. And yes, it is known for its slices, but also for its long lines. But I promise you, it is worth the wait. This Italian gelato spot is a must in the summertime, or honestly, any time of year. It is small, but it is always packed. But don't worry, the line moves fast. From incredibly bold street art to diverse eats, Queen Street West is just where Toronto comes alive. For more information, you can visit our website.

0: It's been 25 years since the last sighting of the Cashmen from Oliver's. We've been hearing rumors that a new generation of heroes are here, the Cashmen.
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1: The Toronto Blue Jays tried but did not succeed against the Seattle Mariners.
2: They try harder and it can back up on them.
3: In the air, deep left field, and it is a grand slam for Randy Arozarena.
1: After a 2-0 win on Friday, the Jays fell behind early in this one. Shane Bieber gave up a grand slam in the second inning to trail 5-0. It didn't get any better from there. The Jays losing 11-0. But we do have some good news about the Blue Jays. 4 Blue Jays have been selected as MLB All-Stars. So Vladimir Guerrero Jr. has been named the starting first baseman for the American League. That's his 6th consecutive All-Star appearance. Guerrero has 4 home runs and 35 RBIs with a .265 batting average. Starting pitcher Dylan Cease will be making his trip for the first time in his career. Cease has a 2.79 ERA and 16 starts thus far. Louis Varland also named to the roster. He's converted all 18 save opportunities this season so far since taking over as closer. And Ernie Clement voted into the All-Star Game by fans as well. The All-Star Game is July 14th in Philadelphia. All right, to the ice now. We now know which number Gavin McKenna will have on his jersey for his rookie season with the Toronto Maple Leafs. The 18-year-old is going to wear number 92 after he gave up the number 72, which he's worn for most of his junior career. That will be worn by the veteran on the case, goaltender Sergei Bobrovsky. And if Jay's listening, I'm sorry for stealing your bit, but I really enjoy it. Now, the Maple Leafs signed Gavin McKenna to a 3-year entry-level deal yesterday after he was selected first overall in Buffalo. Okay, this is an interesting one. A North Bay family with a surprise visitor to their backyard pool. Given it happened around Canada Day, you could say this was uniquely Canadian. Eric Tashner has their story.
4: Trying to get out.
5: Kurt Blaschek and his wife Abby were awoken suddenly early last Saturday to a loud splash. An unexpected guest was taking a dip in their pool.
4: We actually had a bear in our yard about a month ago, so I thought maybe it was that. But you can kind of see in the early morning light, it was much larger.
5: A young moose, more than likely confused at her surroundings, had fallen in and was struggling to swim. Kurt says he rushed out to try to entice the animal to the shallow area.
6: Good job, Kurt.
5: But once free, the animal took a wrong turn and got stuck in a wooded section of the backyard, where it banged its body against the fence trying to escape. Kurt says the moose then tried a shorter section of fencing behind the pool shed, got turned around, and slipped back into the pool for a second time.
4: Got herself unstuck, kind of just almost hid behind this net. There's a golf net there. Hid behind the net. He rested for a couple hours.
5: The Blaschek's called the Ministry of Natural Resources and firefighters assisted in trying to tranquilize and remove the animal. But the young moose didn't give up without a fight. At one point, charging towards them.
4: I had a gazebo right here, like almost a little sniper's nest where they were setting up for the clean shot with the dart gun.
5: But they were unsuccessful. During the chaos, the animal broke through the fence only to end up in the neighbor's pool where it got trapped in a solar blanket before exiting through a gate.
4: Ran a block or two ways, said, you know, get your moose under control because he was out in front of his yard.
5: The moose ran off to a nearby street before coming to a stop at the ski hill completely exhausted. The MNR stayed with the animal to monitor its injuries. When they returned the next morning, the moose had already left, likely through a trail behind the ski hill.
4: After 8 hours in my yard, kind of getting attached to it a little bit, I almost named her.
5: The Blaschek say the whole ordeal lasted about 15 hours. Their pool liner ended up getting damaged and had to be removed. The family has been in touch with their insurance company, but they're relieved the moose was relatively unharmed. And now they have a story that's
4: very uniquely Canadian, I think, in a lot of ways.
5: Eric Tashner, CTV News, North Bay.
1: We're glad the moose is safe and also that the moose is now loose. You're keeping it here on CP24, though. When we come back, we get more stories for you on the way.

0: to an end. Brave, bold, fighting to the end against a giant of the global game.
1: Canada's historic World Cup run comes to an end. The team eliminated in the round of 16 against Morocco this afternoon. Good evening. It was not the outcome Canadians across the country were hoping for. A disappointing 3-0 loss to Morocco, sending co-host Canada packing from the World Cup. But with the heartbreaking loss comes gratitude from fans for a tournament filled with firsts. CTV's Sean Lethong spent the day at FanFest at Fort York.
2: Long faces and lost hope as Canadians face the reality of being eliminated from the FIFA World Cup.
3: Very sad. Very, very sad. Rooting for Canada. Didn't expect this. We thought we were going to make it.
2: The day started with high hopes and long odds as thousands of fans came to Fan Fest lining up early this morning.
4: You think they can do this?
5: 100%. 100%. No doubt in mind. Yeah.
4: Have you been screaming a lot during the World Cup?
5: Every day, nonstop, 100%.
2: Inside, a sea of red packed more than 10,000 fans into Fort York in Toronto. And they knew that with a win from Canada, it would be the largest in the country's history.
6: The vibe is amazing. Everyone's excited for the first time that we made it this far.
7: The energy is absolutely crazy. I mean, look behind us. The crowd is going wild.
8: It's crazy. It's unbelievable.
9: I mean, I think it just tells us about the power of football.
2: At the fan shop, Canada jerseys were hard to find, with the last ones being taken off the mannequin just before game time.
4: Is that the last Canada jersey in the store?
10: 100%, yeah. I just took it off the male gentleman there.
11: They're sold out, right? They're only like the kid sizes, I think.
2: A strong first half from Canada left the game scoreless until Morocco broke through early in the second, with fans refusing to give up.
12: Okay, we still have hope. Let's put Alphonso Davies to hold for Hakimi, and we're gonna win.
2: The round of 16 was already a place the Canadian men's team had never been before, but two more goals from Morocco meant the best Canada has would end right here.
13: I'm feeling good. I'm kind of sad that we lost, but at least we came this far, right?
2: And it wasn't long before sadness turned to optimism.
14: We're this close from victory.
15: We don't have a soccer culture in Canada, but this World Cup is building it.
16: Keep your head high, Team Canada. We'll come back strongly next year, inshallah.
2: As these fans feel the loss today, but they know that Canadian soccer has changed forever.
17: So while the book is closed on Canada in this World Cup, the tournament continues for another 2 weeks. Sean Lethong, CTV News.
1: And fresh off their dramatic round of 32 win at Toronto Stadium on Thursday, Portugal held a practice in Etobicoke this morning, where dozens of fans gathered hoping to get a glimpse of superstar Cristiano Ronaldo. Fans climbed the fence at Centennial Park to watch the practice. Ronaldo didn't take to the field with the squad, but did briefly appear to wave to the fans before heading back inside to hop on an exercise bike. The team is flying to Dallas today for their round of 16 matchup. We spoke with excited fans outside the training facility.
18: I was at the game. It was an incredible experience.
19: Your voice is still hoarse.
18: Yeah, it was honestly the best experience of my life. Definitely a nerve-wracking game. Didn't know if I could watch a overtime and shootouts, but thank God we didn't have to go into that, and I would go back 1,000 times.
19: They like the Portuguese Canadians. They love the Portuguese people in Toronto. It was insane. I'm here for 30 years and never saw Toronto like the day they beat Croatia. Yeah. Was insane. It was crazy. It took me 3 hours to cross St. Clair from Lansdowne to Dufferin. 3 hours. That's amazing. It's one time in our lives, and this is never going to happen again. And that's why I'm so happy to be in Canada to watch my best player in the world, Cristiano Ronaldo.
1: And Portugal will take on Spain in Arlington, Texas on Monday afternoon. We'll have more news in a moment. Let's give you a live look right now at the pitch down at Nathan Phillips Square. All is quiet right now, but Taste of the Middle East is going on. And that's where all those tents are there, and that's going on all weekend. It's a hot one, but there is a little bit of a break. The heat alert has been dropped for the city. Here's a look right now at your current temperatures. We're still sitting in the low 20s at this hour. The Humidex still making it feel like 31 in the city. As far as any wet weather goes, we shouldn't see any tonight. There's a slight chance of maybe seeing some spotty showers here and there. Satellite radar showing just very little activity. For the most part, it should stay dry. Overnight, it will remain quite warm, 20. The humidex will be 27. We're looking at some more comfortable conditions, though, starting tomorrow. We'll have a look at that a little later on in the forecast. Two people are in hospital tonight after reports of a stabbing near Birchmount and Lawrence. Paramedics tell CP24 they were called to the scene around 10:40 tonight. One person was taken to a trauma center with serious non-life-threatening injuries. Another person was brought to a local hospital with minor injuries. Details around the suspect or suspects not yet known. Meanwhile, one person has been taken to hospital after being stabbed near Chinatown. Happened this morning. Police say they found the victim with stab wounds at about 10:45 a.m. near Queen and Spadina. Paramedics say a male victim suffered life-threatening injuries. So far, no word on suspects. A Toronto police officer has been injured while trying to make an arrest in North York. Police responded to the Avenue Road and Wilson area about 10:45 this morning for reports of a suspicious incident. Police say when officers arrived, two drivers took off. One suspect ran away. He was eventually arrested after a brief pursuit, but an officer was injured during the arrest. They have serious injuries, but will survive. So far, police have not said how that officer was injured. A Toronto man is facing several charges, accused of sexually assaulting multiple women on the transit system earlier this week. 30-year-old Ashraful Alam has been charged with 5 counts of sexual assault and obstructing a police officer. It's alleged the suspect assaulted multiple women on the transit system in the downtown core on Thursday between the hours of 8 a.m. and noon. Police say all the victims were strangers to the accused. None suffered physical injuries. Investigators believe there could be more victims. They're asking anyone with information to come forward.

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3: 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They're just taking up space.
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5: Oh, yeah.
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22: And now your summer forecast with Ariana.
23: A major heat wave's moving in, courtesy of Love Island USA. Forecasts predict 100% chance of romance and drama. Team, how's it feeling out there? Whew, temps are climbing fast. We're seeing hot spots nationwide. No doubt this will be the hottest season yet. See?
24: Still pretty hot and muggy out there as we take a live look at the Toronto skyline. The heat alert, though, has been dropped for the city. We've been gradually seeing improvements throughout this weekend. The rain and thunderstorm activity early this morning probably helped wash away all that heat and humidity. Here's a quick look right now at your current temperatures across the province. Not bad. I mean, this is certainly milder than where we were this time last year. Toronto sitting at 23 right now. A little bit cooler to the north in and around Cottage Country, low 20s down in South Western Ontario, and then out towards Kingston and Eastern Ontario towards Ottawa. 18 is your current temperature there. This afternoon got up to a high of 27 with the Humidex. It felt like 35. So it was definitely more comfortable today than it was yesterday when we saw Humidex values in the 40s. For tonight, look for lows hanging around the 20 degree mark, a little bit cooler as you go north and northeast and south and southeast. So you can definitely see the improvement in our both temperatures and the Humidex value. Tomorrow morning as you wake up, it's going to be partly cloudy skies. We're in for more sunshine today, tomorrow. So all the wet weather that we saw throughout the day today should be wrapping up through the overnight. And then that's setting us up for some sunshine over the next few days. So not just Saturday, but into Monday and Tuesday. And we're going to continue to see those temperatures heading back down towards seasonal. So 26 for a high tomorrow, with the Humidex feeling like 31, which is closer to where we should be for this time of year. Here's a look at tomorrow. Again, 26 high. Your Humidex will be 31, which is fairly seasonal. Here's your 7-day forecast. Temperatures will be sitting in and around the mid-20s, mix of sun and cloud. Sunday right through to midweek. Could see some showers on Thursday, but those temperatures closer to where they should be. And then temperatures and humidity start to ramp up again towards the beginning of next weekend. Yeah, that's your 7-day forecast. The future of Sneaky D's appears to no longer be in limbo after a developer withdrew an application to build a 16-story condo building on the site at College and Bathurst. Goldberg Group has sent a letter to Toronto and East York Community Council, withdrawing its rezoning efforts, which would have been heard next Wednesday. This means for now, the live music venue and restaurant is in the clear. The move comes after weeks of public outcry and a last-minute intervention from RBC, whose property sits on part of the proposed land.
0: Everyone that I've spoken to in the planning field, planning lawyers, tell me they've never seen anything like it. It doesn't make any financial sense for the applicant to spend hundreds and hundreds of thousands of dollars on an application if they don't then have the right to use the land. The increase in the value of the land would go to other people. How did it happen that Royal Bank had a sign very close to their building that they didn't notice for 6 years? I don't understand any of it. But the good news is, against tremendous odds, this amazing and wonderful result that the application's gone.
24: Sneaky D's first opened in 1987 and was originally located on Bloor and Bathurst before moving to its current location in 1990. Well, from a blistering heat wave to strong storms, summer has been packing a punch this week in southern Ontario. And with it, we've also been hearing about more water emergencies. New details are emerging about some of the calls that first responders are receiving, including a major rescue operation. Here's Colton Weens with more.
1: Another hot day, the perfect time to head to the beach at Guelph Lake.
2: We came here for a camping and honestly, we all love this camp area a lot. Nice scene, nice weather, and yeah, we are loving it.
1: On Canada Day Wednesday, a severe storm rolled through on a seemingly nice day. The Guelph Fire Department says it rescued 10 people stranded on the lake just after 5. Crews located 2 people, one clinging to a kayak and another stranded in open water on the opposite side of the island. Rescuers then spotted 8 others around the lake who needed help. No injuries were reported, but the Life Saving Society says it's a good example of why it's important to have a life jacket on when you're on any kind of boat in the water.
3: Because that is going to keep you at the surface. It's very important that you stay calm. If your vessel, say your boat, should flip over and is taking on water and is going to sink, you want to get away from it and just lay on your back and try to keep your airway above the water. Call for help if you can.
1: Bacalar says if you're just going for a swim, the safest place is always around lifeguards, and strong swimmers can go without a life jacket, but it's also important to always have someone with you that can help.
3: So that if you should get into trouble, someone's there to help you. I suggest bringing the life jackets with you to the beach because they do act as a good rescue aid should you need it. Someone could throw you the life jacket, you could grab onto it and then swim back to the shore.
1: Bacalar adds anyone with kids can't relax their supervision at any time around water and always needs to be aware of the dangers.
3: I want people to think about the unthinkable, the things you don't expect.
7: Yeah, if I had my kids with me, but with the women, like most of us can swim because we're from Africa. So we stick together so that we know like everyone's okay. So if one was to struggle, we could just, yeah.
1: The Grand River Conservation Authority does have a life jacket loaner program at select lakes. You can borrow a life jacket for the day if you want to head out on the water. And here at Guelph Lake, there's also areas where you can rent a life jacket for the day if you need one. Colton Ween, CTV News, Guelph.

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8: For those looking for something to watch in theaters this weekend, we've got you covered. Our Andrea Case recently sat down with film critic Richard Krause with some of his picks on what to watch on the big screen.
9: Hey, everybody. Just like Toy Story, I haven't seen any Toy Story movies. I haven't seen any Minion movies, Richard Krause. I can hear you laughing. Maybe because I'm old and I don't have children, but I know adults watch these films, too. What am I missing with these little yellow people things?
10: Yeah, well, they're like little yellow jelly beans, and they are henchmen. They are usually assistants to an evil villain that we found out about them, first of all, in a movie called Despicable Me. Steve Carell played Gru, the supervillain, and who had all these little yellow jelly beans, small hench people who spoke a gibberish language, and they were the highlight of the movie, and they made a bunch of other Despicable Me movies, and then the Minions branched off into their own adventures, and they are adorable, they are funny, they are sort of a mix between like Buster Keaton and a vaudeville act and the Three Stooges and I don't know whatever else, and I think you have to kind of be dead inside not to enjoy them a little bit, because they are just pure unadulterated joy. And I use the word unadulterated. I wrote this in my written review in a couple of ways. I mean, unadulterated means pure and untainted, but also this is for adults of any age who want to just go be silly for a little while. In this case, we're finding out about these legendary Hollywood figures, who, two of them happen to be Minions, who ended up in Hollywood. They became big stars. And then when sound came in, this takes place in the 1920s, when they brought in sound to movies, they had to reinvent their careers because, of course, they only speak this gibberish language and no one could understand what they were saying. So they make a monster movie with real monsters who, of course, try to take over the world, et cetera, et cetera, et cetera. This is goofy. It's silly, but it also, for the film geek in me, had this incredible amount of real, I think, sincere tributes to old Hollywood, and I love all that kind of thing. But, I mean, if you know, if you've never seen a Minions movie, I don't know if you have to prepare yourself or not. you can start with this one, and I don't think you're going to miss anything much. It's called Minions and Monsters, and it's in theaters right now.
9: Okay, this sounds like the Singing in the Rain, because wasn't there an actress whose voice wasn't good when it came to talkies? So anyway, kids, watch that one too. Okay, The Invite. Olivia Wilde had a rough go the last time she put out a movie. That's all behind her now. And she's in a film with Seth Rogen, who of course is Canadian and we love. He's bringing back The Littlest Hobo, but we're not talking about The Littlest Hobo. We're talking about The Invite. You really like this one.
10: I loved this one. So this is what I call the chamber piece. So it is set in one apartment, and there are only four characters. There's Olivia Wilde and Seth Rogen. They are an unhappily married couple. And then the super cool people upstairs, played by Penelope Cruz and Ed Norton, are invited down for some charcuterie and a little bit of red wine. And of course, everything that can go wrong goes wrong. Questions are raised, fights are had. There's so much that happens in here. And the first half of the movie is very, very funny. Then it becomes a little less funny. And by the end, it's kind of heartbreaking. And it is a movie for adults. It is a movie that I think Olivia Wilde could very easily be nominated for Best Director for. I think she also has a shot at Best Actress as well, because while you have these four amazing actors, you know, each playing very individualistic and very interesting roles, she is essentially having an hour and 47 minute long panic attack throughout the entire thing. And it is really, really masterful work as she shifts from being very funny to something a little less funny as the movie goes on. It's called The Invite. RSVP for this one at the theaters, because it's really good.
9: Wow, I love it. Well, I also love you, Richard Krause. Thanks for joining us. Have a good rest of the weekend, my friend, and we'll see you next week.
10: Talk to you soon. Thanks.

0: And now your summer forecast with Ariana.
1: A major heat wave's moving in, courtesy of Love Island, USA. Forecasts predict 100% chance of romance and drama. Team, how's it feeling out there? Woo! Temps are climbing fast. We're seeing hot spots nationwide. No doubt this will be the hottest season yet. See?
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1: The Blue Jays were going for their second straight win against the Seattle Mariners this afternoon.
8: They try harder and it can back up on them.
9: In the air, deep left field, and it is a grand slam.
1: After a 2-0 win last night, the Jays fell behind early in this one. Shane Bieber giving up a grand slam in the second inning to trail 5-0. It would only get worse from there. The Jays going on to lose the game 11-0. The two teams wrap up the series tomorrow before the Jays head to San Francisco. Several Blue Jays have been selected as MLB All-Stars. Vladimir Guerrero Jr. has been named the starting first baseman for the American League, marking his 6th consecutive All-Star appearance. Guerrero has 4 home runs and 35 RBIs with a .265 batting average. Starting pitcher Dylan Cease will be making the trip for the first time in his career. Cease has a 2.79 ERA in 16 starts this season. Louis Varland also named to the roster, converting all 18 of his save opportunities after taking over the closer role. They will all join Ernie Clement, who was voted into the All-Star game by fans. And that's our report for this evening. A reminder, you can get breaking news all day long on Super 24 and on our website, ctvnewstoronto.ca. For all of us here at CTV News, have a good night. I'm

0: Williams, brave, bold, fighting to the end against a giant of the global game.
1: Canada's historic World Cup run comes to an end. The team eliminated in the round of 16 against Morocco this afternoon. Good evening. It was not the outcome Canadians across the country were hoping for. A disappointing 3-0 loss to Morocco, sending co-host Canada packing from the World Cup. But with the heartbreaking loss comes gratitude from fans for a tournament filled with firsts. CTV's Sean Lethong spent the day at FanFest at Fort York.
2: Long faces and lost hope as Canadians face the reality of being eliminated from the FIFA World Cup.
3: Very sad. Very, very sad. Rooting for Canada. Didn't expect this. We thought we were going to make it.
2: The day started with high hopes and long odds as thousands of fans came to Fan Fest lining up early this morning.
4: You think they can do this?
5: 100%. 100%. No doubt in mind. Yeah.
4: Have you been screaming a lot during the World Cup?
5: Every day, nonstop, 100%.
2: Inside, a sea of red packed more than 10,000 fans into Fort York in Toronto. And they knew that with a win from Canada, it would be the largest in the country's history.
6: The vibe is amazing. Everyone's excited for the first time that we made it this far.
7: The energy is absolutely crazy. I mean, look behind us. The crowd is going wild.
8: It's crazy. It's unbelievable.
9: I mean, I think it just tells us about the power of football.
2: At the fan shop, Canada jerseys were hard to find, with the last ones being taken off the mannequin just before game time.
4: Is that the last Canada jersey in the store?
10: 100%, yeah. I just took it off the male gentleman there.
11: They're sold out, right? They're only like the kid sizes, I think.
2: A strong first half from Canada left the game scoreless until Morocco broke through early in the second, with fans refusing to give up.
12: Okay, we still have hope. Let's put Alphonso Davies to hold for Hakimi, and we're gonna win.
2: The round of 16 was already a place the Canadian men's team had never been before, but two more goals from Morocco meant the best Canada has would end right here.
13: I'm feeling good. I'm kind of sad that we lost, but at least we came this far, right?
2: And it wasn't long before sadness turned to optimism.
14: We're this close from victory.
15: We don't have a soccer culture in Canada, but this World Cup is building it.
16: Keep your head high, Team Canada. We'll come back strongly next year, inshallah.
2: As these fans feel the loss today, but they know that Canadian soccer has changed forever.
17: So while the book is closed on Canada in this World Cup, the tournament continues for another 2 weeks. Sean Lethong, CTV News.
1: And fresh off their dramatic round of 32 win at Toronto Stadium on Thursday, Portugal held a practice in Etobicoke this morning, where dozens of fans gathered hoping to get a glimpse of superstar Cristiano Ronaldo. Fans climbed the fence at Centennial Park to watch the practice. Ronaldo didn't take to the field with the squad, but did briefly appear to wave to the fans before heading back inside to hop on an exercise bike. The team is flying to Dallas today for their round of 16 matchup. We spoke with excited fans outside the training facility.
18: I was at the game. It was an incredible experience.
19: Your voice is still hoarse.
18: Yeah, it was honestly the best experience of my life. Definitely a nerve-wracking game. Didn't know if I could watch a overtime and shootouts, but thank God we didn't have to go into that, and I would go back 1,000 times.
19: They like the Portuguese Canadians. They love the Portuguese people in Toronto. It was insane. I'm here for 30 years and never saw Toronto like the day they beat Croatia. Yeah. Was insane. It was crazy. Took me 3 hours to cross St. Clair from Lansdowne to Dufferin. 3 hours. That's amazing. It's one time in our lives, and this is never going to happen again. And that's why I'm so happy to be in Canada to watch my best player in the world, Cristiano Ronaldo.
1: And Portugal will take on Spain in Arlington, Texas on Monday afternoon. We'll have more news in a moment. Let's give you a live look right now at the pitch down at Nathan Phillips Square. All is quiet right now, but Taste of the Middle East is going on. And that's where all those tents are there, and that's going on all weekend. It's a hot one, but there is a little bit of a break. The heat alert has been dropped for the city. Here's a look right now at your current temperatures. We're still sitting in the low 20s at this hour. The Humidex still making it feel like 31 in the city. As far as any wet weather goes, we shouldn't see any tonight. There's a slight chance of maybe seeing some spotty showers here and there. Satellite radar showing just very little activity. For the most part, it should stay dry. Overnight, it will remain quite warm, 20. The Humidex will be 27. We're looking at some more comfortable conditions, though, starting tomorrow. We'll have a look at that a little later on in the forecast. Two people are in hospital tonight after reports of a stabbing near Birchmount and Lawrence. Paramedics tell CP24 they were called to the scene around 10:40 tonight. One person was taken to a trauma center with serious non-life-threatening injuries. Another person was brought to a local hospital with minor injuries. Details around the suspect or suspects not yet known. Meanwhile, one person has been taken to hospital after being stabbed near Chinatown. Happened this morning. Police say they found the victim with stab wounds at about 10:45 a.m. near Queen and Spadina. Paramedics say a male victim suffered life-threatening injuries. So far, no word on suspects. A Toronto police officer has been injured while trying to make an arrest in North York. Police responded to the Avenue Road and Wilson area about 10:45 this morning for reports of a suspicious incident. Police say when officers arrived, two drivers took off. One suspect ran away. He was eventually arrested after a brief pursuit, but an officer was injured during the arrest. They have serious injuries, but will survive. So far, police have not said how that officer was injured. A Toronto man is facing several charges, accused of sexually assaulting multiple women on the transit system earlier this week. 30-year-old Ashraful Alam has been charged with 5 counts of sexual assault and obstructing a police officer. It's alleged the suspect assaulted multiple women on the transit system in the downtown core on Thursday between the hours of 8 a.m. and noon. Police say all the victims were strangers to the accused. None suffered physical injuries. Investigators believe there could be more victims. They're asking anyone with information to come forward.

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9: And now your summer forecast with Ariana.
10: A major heat wave's moving in, courtesy of Love Island USA. Forecasts predict 100% chance of romance and drama. Team, how's it feeling out there? Woo! Temps are climbing fast. We're seeing hot spots nationwide. No doubt this will be the hottest season yet. See?
11: Still pretty hot and muggy out there as we take a live look at the Toronto skyline. The heat alert, though, has been dropped for the city. We've been gradually seeing improvements throughout this weekend. The rain and thunderstorm activity early this morning probably helped wash away all that heat and humidity. Here's a quick look right now at your current temperatures across the province. Not bad. I mean, this is certainly milder than where we were this time last year. Toronto sitting at 23 right now. A little bit cooler to the north in and around Cottage Country. Low 20s down in southwest Western Ontario, and then out towards Kingston and Eastern Ontario towards Ottawa. 18 is your current temperature there. This afternoon got up to a high of 27 with the Humidex. It felt like 35. So it was definitely more comfortable today than it was yesterday when we saw Humidex values in the 40s. For tonight, look for lows hanging around the 20 degree mark, a little bit cooler as you go north and northeast and south and southeast. So you can definitely see the improvement in our both temperatures and the Humidex value. Tomorrow morning as you wake up, it's going to be partly cloudy skies. We're in for more sunshine today, tomorrow. So all the wet weather that we saw throughout the day today should be wrapping up through the overnight. And then that's setting us up for some sunshine over the next few days. So not just Saturday, but into Monday and Tuesday. And we're going to continue to see those temperatures heading back down towards seasonal. So 26 for a high tomorrow, with the Humidex feeling like 31, which is closer to where we should be for this time of year. Here's a look at tomorrow. Again, 26 high. Your Humidex will be 31, which is fairly seasonal. Here's your 7-day forecast. Temperatures will be sitting in and around the mid-20s, mix of sun and cloud. Sunday right through to midweek. Could see some showers on Thursday, but those temperatures closer to where they should be. And then temperatures and humidity start to ramp up again towards the beginning of next weekend. Yeah, that's your 7-day forecast. The future of Sneaky D's appears to no longer be in limbo after a developer withdrew an application to build a 16-story condo building on the site at College and Bathurst. Goldberg Group has sent a letter to Toronto and East York Community Council withdrawing its rezoning efforts, which would have been heard next Wednesday. This means for now, the live music venue and restaurant is in the clear. The move comes after weeks of public outcry and a last-minute intervention from RBC, whose property sits on part of the proposed land.
0: Everyone that I've spoken to in the planning field, planning lawyers, tell me they've never seen anything like it. It doesn't make any financial sense for the applicant to spend hundreds and hundreds of thousands of dollars on an application if they don't then have the right to use the land. The increase in the value of the land would go to other people. I mean, how did it happen that Royal Bank had a sign very close to their building that they didn't notice for 6 years? I don't understand any of it. But the good news is, against tremendous odds, this amazing and wonderful result that the application's gone.
11: Sneaky D's first opened in 1987 and was originally located on Bloor and Bathurst before moving to its current location in 1990. Well, from a blistering heat wave to strong storms, summer has been packing a punch this week in southern Ontario. And with it, we've also been hearing about more water emergencies. New details are emerging about some of the calls that first responders are receiving, including a major rescue operation. Here's Colton Weens with more.
12: Another hot day, the perfect time to head to the beach at Guelph Lake.
13: We came here for a camping, and honestly, we all love this camp area a lot. Nice theme, nice weather, and yeah, we are loving it.
12: On Canada Day Wednesday, a severe storm rolled through on a seemingly nice day. The Guelph Fire Department says it rescued 10 people stranded on the lake just after 5. Crews located 2 people, one clinging to a kayak, and another stranded in open water on the opposite side of the island. Rescuers then spotted 8 others around the lake who needed help. No injuries were reported, but the Life Saving Society says it's a good example of why it's important to have a life jacket on when you're on any kind of boat in the water.
14: Because that is going to keep you at the surface. It's very important that you stay calm. If your vessel, say your boat, should flip over and is taking on water and is going to sink, you want to get away from it and just lay on your back and try to keep your airway above the water. Call for help if you can.
12: Bacalar says if you're just going for a swim, the safest place is always around lifeguards, and strong swimmers can go without a life jacket, but it's also important to always have someone with you that can help.
14: So that if you should get into trouble, someone's there to help you. I suggest bringing the life jackets with you to the beach because they do act as a good rescue aid should you need it. Someone could throw you the life jacket, you could grab onto it and then swim back to the shore.
12: Bacalar adds anyone with kids can't relax their supervision at any time around water and always needs to be aware of the dangers.
14: I want people to think about the unthinkable, the things you don't expect.
15: Yeah, if I had my kids with me, but with the women, like most of us can swim because we're from Africa. So we stick together so that we know like everyone's okay. So if one was to struggle, we could just, yeah.
12: The Grand River Conservation Authority does have a life jacket loaner program at select lakes. You can borrow a life jacket for the day if you want to head out on the water. And here at Guelph Lake, there's also areas where you can rent a life jacket for the day if you need one. Colton Ween, CTV News, Guelph.

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0: am Katie Dawson. I'm a singer-songwriter. I write and perform all my own music. You can find my music on all streaming services. But here's the thing with that. You don't actually own your music, and there's data tracking involved. Wouldn't it be nice to own something you love? 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Check out this record right here. It's glow-in-the-dark vinyl. Or how about this one? There's 24-karat gold leaf flake directly in the vinyl. This has never been done before on a vinyl record. Records should be fun, unique, and collectible. And the music on them should be great, too. Do you like rock and roll, folk, country, and rockabilly? Well, I've done all that and more, and I think you'll love it. Don't believe me? Just ask them.
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7: For those looking for something to watch in theaters this weekend, we've got you covered. Our Andrea Case recently sat down with film critic Richard Krause with some of his picks on what to watch on the big screen.
8: Hey, everybody. Just like Toy Story, I haven't seen any Toy Story movies. I haven't seen any Minion movies, Richard Krause. I can hear you laughing. Maybe because I'm old and I don't have children, but I know adults watch these films too. What am I missing with these little yellow people things?
9: Yeah, well, they're like little yellow jelly beans, and they are henchmen. They are usually assistants to an evil villain that we found out about them, first of all, in a movie called Despicable Me. Steve Carell played Gru, the supervillain, who had all these little yellow jelly beans, small hench people who spoke a gibberish language, and they were the highlight of the movie, and they made a bunch of other Despicable Me movies, and then the Minions branched off into their own adventures, and they are adorable, they are funny, they are sort of a mix of between like Buster Keaton and a vaudeville act and the Three Stooges and I don't know whatever else, and I think you have to kind of be dead inside not to enjoy them a little bit, because they are just pure unadulterated joy. And I use the word unadulterated. I wrote this in my written review in a couple of ways. I mean, unadulterated means pure and untainted, but also this is for adults of any age who want to just go be silly for a little while. In this case, we're finding out about these legendary Hollywood figures, who, two of them happen to be Minions, who ended up in Hollywood. They became big stars. And then when sound came in, this takes place in the 1920s, when they brought in sound to movies, they had to reinvent their careers because, of course, they only speak this gibberish language and no one could understand what they were saying. So they make a monster movie with real monsters who, of course, try to take over the world, et cetera, et cetera, et cetera. This is goofy. It's silly, but it also, for the film geek in me, had this incredible amount of real, I think, sincere tributes to old Hollywood, and I love all that kind of thing. But, I mean, if you know, if you've never seen a Minions movie, I don't know if you have to prepare yourself or not. you can start with this one, and I don't think you're going to miss anything much. It's called Minions and Monsters, and it's in theaters right now.
8: Okay, this sounds like the Singing in the Rain, because wasn't there an actress whose voice wasn't good when it came to talkies? So anyway, kids, watch that one too. Okay, The Invite. Olivia Wilde had a rough go the last time she put out a movie. That's all behind her now, and she's in a film with Seth Rogen, who of course is Canadian and we love. He's bringing back The Littlest Hobo, but we're not talking about The Littlest Hobo. We're talking about The Invite. You really like this one.
9: I loved this one. So this is what I call a chamber piece. So it is set in one apartment, and there are only four characters. There's Olivia Wilde and Seth Rogen. They are an unhappily married couple. And then the super cool people upstairs, played by Penelope Cruz and Ed Norton, are invited down for some charcuterie and a little bit of red wine. And of course, everything that can go wrong goes wrong. Questions are raised, fights fights are had. There's so much that happens in here. And the first half of the movie is very, very funny. Then it becomes a little less funny. And by the end, it's kind of heartbreaking. And it is a movie for adults. It is a movie that I think Olivia Wilde could very easily be nominated for Best Director for. I think she also has a shot at Best Actress as well, because while you have these four amazing actors, you know, each playing very individualistic and very interesting roles, she is essentially having an hour and 47 minute long panic attack throughout the entire thing. And it is really, really masterful work as she shifts from being very funny to something a little less funny as the movie goes on. It's called The Invite. RSVP for this one at the theaters, because it's really good.
8: Wow, I love it. Well, I also love you, Richard Krause. Thanks for joining us. Have a good rest of the weekend, my friend, and we'll see you next week.
9: Talk to you soon. Thanks.

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11: The crown is a weight that crushes. You'll do things that spell death for all involved.
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13: My enemies have been allowed to muster their strength.
11: Did I not warn you that you would come to this?
0: The Blue Jays were going for their second straight win against the Seattle Mariners this afternoon.
14: They try harder and it can back up on them.
15: In the air, deep left field, and it is a grand slam.
0: After a 2-0 win last night, the Jays fell behind early in this one. Shane Bieber giving up a grand slam in the second inning to trail 5-0. It would only get worse from there. The Jays going on to lose the game 11-0. The two teams wrap up the series tomorrow before the Jays head to San Francisco. Several Blue Jays have been selected as MLB All-Stars. Vladimir Guerrero Jr. has been named the starting first baseman for the American League, marking his sixth consecutive All-Star appearance. Guerrero has 4 home runs and 35 RBIs with a .265 batting average. Starting pitcher Dylan Cease will be making the trip for the first time in his career. Cease has a 2.79 ERA in 16 starts this season. Louis Varland also named to the roster, converting all 18 of his save opportunities after taking over the closer role. They will all join Ernie Clement, who was voted into the All-Star game by fans. And that's our report for this evening. A reminder, you can get breaking news all day long on Super 24 and on our website, ctvnewstoronto.ca. For all of us here at CTV News, have a good night. I'm

0: Diop both forward from the back. And Hakimi plays it to the edge of the box. The shot driven in. It's 1-0 for Morocco.
1: A heartbreak in Houston. Canada's World Cup run coming to an end, falling short against Morocco in the round of 16. The dream is over.

0: coming. I feel it in my bones. People of Canada.
1: Or perhaps the dream is just getting started. Fans choosing to hold their hands up, their heads up high after this loss and looking ahead to the future. We're at FanFest, Canada House, and more, talking to them. And on the baseball diamond, the MLB announcing its all-star rosters, and there's a few Blue Jays making the trip to Philadelphia, it looks like. We'll tell you who coming up. We are Toronto's breaking news, CP24. I'm Andrew Brennan. Thank you for joining us. And let's get to that top story for us and many people across the country. Canada's World Cup dreams coming to an end at the feet of Morocco.
2: Halal and Diop both forward from the back. And Hakimi plays it to the edge of the box. The shot driven in!
1: Morocco opening scoring in the 50th minute after a strong first half from the Canadians that largely kept in control several opportunities, but none converted. A far different story in the second half, though. The Moroccans taking over. They really ultimately shattered the dreams of Canadians in the 82nd minute with a second goal, putting this thing away. A third goal late in injury time was added as insurance. Canada losing ultimately 3-0 in the round of 16. But this still is the furthest that the men's national team has ever made it in a FIFA World Cup. Alphonso Davies, though, off again because of his hamstring, only making one appearance in this tournament and not in this elimination match.
3: We were the better team. We were the better team, right? They made a couple more plays than us. But cranking up the intensity was not the issue. It was just they have a little bit of quality in the final third, and we lacked a little ability to make a play when we needed to. But in terms of the match plan, the idea of how we want to play football, the idea of a bunch of guys believing in themselves and going after it and taking a top team who hasn't lost and I don't even know how long and taking them to the limit, we were the much better team in the first half and even the beginning of the second half. It was one play that made it 1-0. Otherwise, the game was ours.
1: A lot of emotions on display at FIFA Fan Fest in Fort York. Dejection, but also many showing Canadian pride about how this team defied the odds and got to where they did. We spoke to many fans at the end of this historic run.
4: We hoped actually better game, and we were actually looking forward to play Alphonso Davies, but he's not there. I don't know what happened. We actually wanted him to play at least for the last 30 minutes, but I don't know what was the plan. So sad, but good luck. Keep your head high.
5: Hey, man, we got a great team. We got unlucky on the next World Cup. We're going to take it. We're this close from victory. We got the talent. We got the people. Look at the people here. We got the energy. Next time, I feel it in my bones. Vive la Canada.
1: Long live Canada, indeed. CP24 speaking with more fans at Canada House. This is what they told us.
6: We are proud, but what happens, happens. How are we going to control that, you know?
7: We were looking for Davies on earlier, but based on our new team in the World Cup, we think Canada did very good. But since Canada's out, Argentina on top. Let's go.
8: It's been a real learning moment for Canada as a soccer country to see how other countries embrace the sport. And I think this is the beginning for Canada to really take soccer as maybe our number two sport after hockey.
9: Well, it looked like they were going to take the whole game and everything, but no Alphonso Davies, and I think that was the biggest mistake.
10: You know, it's a letdown, but I'm still really proud of our team.
9: Yeah.
10: We really tried hard. There was a lot of good times where we were like, oh my God, did they get it? But they tried. They tried really hard.
1: Out in Windsor, many of fans with long faces as the win was being, the would-be win, the loss truly, was being processed. This, of course, still an historic run, but here's how they were trying to, you know, think this through.
11: Man, the coach, he didn't do well. He should have put Davies, that was the best player. The defenders, they weren't really falling back, and it's kind of on Canada this time.
12: I feel really frustrated, but I still cheer Canada forever.
11: They were playing way better than Morocco in the first half. I feel like if they kept it up that game, they could have scored at least two.
1: The Canadian men's national team had this thank you for supporters following the journey, saying to everyone who sang, traveled, filled stadiums, wore the crest with pride, and believed alongside us, thank you. You carried us every step of the way. Some congratulations coming in from many dignitaries, including the Premier saying this. Congratulations to the men's national team on an incredible historic run. You've created an entire generation of new fans, Doug Ford says, and the future of Canadian soccer is brighter for it. The Prime Minister, meantime, saying nothing but pride for Canada's men's national team. An incredible run and a sign of what's to come, Mark Carney says. Thank you to our team, the fans, and everyone who made this World Cup showing our best yet. Now, to look on the more analytical side of things, we caught up with TSN's Matt Koss.
13: You saw it in the first half. I don't think Morocco had one touch in the Canada and the Canadian penalty box in the first half. I don't think it came, or maybe just one, but that was late. And Canada dominated, and Canada had chances in the fifth minute, in the 11th minute. There was chances for Canada to score. And that, when you look back at it, that's one of the reasons why they lost. They needed to score, needed to score early, get that confidence, get that momentum, because in the second half, Morocco's ranked sixth in the world for a reason, and we saw them at their best. It actually kind of reminded me a little bit of the Switzerland game, where everything was going fine in the first half, and then Switzerland scored two early. Well, they Morocco scored 5 minutes in or so in the second half, and Canada never really was able to recover.
1: Now, we do not have any more games in Toronto. However, Team Portugal seemingly didn't want to leave, and we're still in Etobicoke this weekend with dozens of fans there to make sure they said hi. Even, look at this, climbing the fence at Centennial Park to get a better glimpse of the players, particularly Cristiano Ronaldo. Now, CR7 wasn't on the field, but he did briefly appear for, you see it here, a little wave before heading back inside to hop on the exercise bike. The team flying to Dallas for their round of 16 matchup, but we were with the fans outside the training facility.
14: I was at the game. It was an incredible experience.
15: Your voice is still hoarse.
14: Yeah, it was honestly the best experience of my life. Definitely a nerve-wracking game. Didn't know if I could watch a overtime and shootouts, but thank God we didn't have to go into that, and I would go back 1,000 times.
16: They like the Portuguese Canadians. They love the Portuguese people in Toronto. It was insane. I'm here for 30 years and never saw Toronto like the day they beat Croatia. Yeah. Was insane. It was crazy. Took me 3 hours to cross St. Clair from Lansdowne to Dufferin. 3 hours. That's amazing. It's one time in our lives, and this is never going to happen again. And that's why I'm so happy to be in Canada to watch my best player in the world, Cristiano Ronaldo.
1: So on Monday afternoon in Arlington, it's an Iberian Peninsula showdown, Portugal versus Spain. But for now, keep it here on CP24. When we come back, we check in on your top stories and more.

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9: You

0: Welcome back. One person has been taken to hospital, stabbed near Chinatown. Police say they got the call for a stabbing victim at 10:45 a.m. near Queen and Spadina. Paramedics telling us that that man suffered life-threatening injuries, confirmed later by police. No suspect descriptions released thus far or any other word. Any information, though, that police say that someone out there may have, they're looking to speak with that person. Meantime, a police officer injured trying to make an arrest in North York. Similar time of day, police responding around 10:45 a.m. at Avenue and Wilson, and they had a report of a suspicious incident bringing them there, they say. Now, when officers arrived on scene, two drivers took off. One suspect fled on foot. That man eventually arrested, but an officer injured during the chase. They have serious injuries, but going to survive. There are a few other details known at this time. All right, we're taking a short break here. When we come back, top stories for you on CP24.
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9: Emo and metal fans are rejoicing. The future of Sneaky D's appears to no longer be in limbo. The developer that was looking to build a 16-story building at College in Bathurst has withdrawn their application. Goldberg Group has sent a letter to Toronto and East York Community Council withdrawing its rezoning efforts, which would have been heard next Wednesday. So that means for now the live music venue and restaurant appears to be sticking around.
10: Everyone that I've spoken to in the planning field, planning lawyers, tell me they've never seen anything like it. It doesn't make any financial sense for the applicant to spend hundreds and hundreds of thousands of dollars on an application if they don't then have the right to use the land. The increase in the value of the land would go to other people. How did it happen that Royal Bank had a sign very close to their building that they didn't notice for 6 years? I don't understand any of it. But the good news is, against tremendous odds, this amazing and wonderful result that the application's gone.
9: Another councillor, Josh Matlow, has been a supporter of attempting to save Sneaky D's. His statement says, long live Sneaky D's. Thanks to the efforts of the community that loves it, it has been saved. For generations, Sneaky D's has been a special place for so many Torontonians. So Sneaky D's first opened in 1987, originally up at Bathurst and Bloor, but then moved down to College in 1990. Breaking news for you. Two people are in hospital following reports of a stabbing near Birchmount and Lawrence. Paramedics telling us that they were called to the scene around 10:40 p.m. One person was brought to trauma center with serious but non-life-threatening injuries. Another person brought to local hospital with more minor injuries as well. Details surrounding suspect or suspects still not known, but tune into CP24 throughout the morning as we give you the latest on this incident. Turning now to what is causing a lot of fines to not ultimately be paid, Toronto's parking dispute system is the dispute system facing an 8-month backlog. This new report from the Auditor General is citing outdated software plus increased disputes overall and repeat offenders as major causes. So there's a new system launching next year to address these issues. The delay right now means there's $216 million in fines still unpaid. Let's talk about what's been happening around town. The Taste of Lawrence Festival going through Scarborough. A massive stretch of Lawrence Avenue East has been shut down this weekend for the 22nd annual event. Organizers say there's 170 food vendors from around the world with food on offer. This year also has a massive dedicated soccer fan hub for World Cup watching, packed with interactive workshops and live match screenings.
11: More importantly, though, we have had droves and droves and droves of people coming out to celebrate and enjoy the Taste of Lawrence. This is our 22nd anniversary. Edgar, myself, and the other planning committee members have been working for the last year to put this together, and we are delighted with respect to the turnout. This is only day two, and things are just getting started.
9: Festival wraps up Sunday night at 7 o'clock. There's a new app from the provincial government that's looking to try to make it more convenient to purchase the documents that you need to go hunting or fishing. CTV's Corey Nordstrom looks at that.
6: It's free fishing week across the province, but an app being developed by the Ontario government will come in handy when you do need a fishing license again. 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
12: For folks across the province to be able to purchase fishing licenses, hunting licenses, game tags, all of those good things online. So it's certainly something that we've heard from folks that they want more options, more convenience, and we're delivering on it.
6: For fishing guides like the Sioux's Tyler Dunn, an easier process that's free to download is welcomed with open arms.
13: It's a little confusing now, even as a resident, say to change your address, buy new licenses, it's not all that easy. And I think an app is definitely the way to go. And even for my non-resident friends and customers, they can do it online now through an app, buy their non-resident licenses, not have to go through the e-license before that was kind of, I wouldn't call it Mickey Mouse, but had its flaws.
6: Fishing alone brings over $2 billion annually to the province of Ontario, with 1.5 million people taking part, according to the Ministry of Natural Resources. Dunn believes moves like this will bring even more people to the water.
13: It'd be definitely easier for people to start out that know nothing about it, the new Canadians in particular, another one right there that will find it a lot easier to buy their license and go out for a day, but it's a step in the right direction. Whether it works or not, they're trying.
6: The new app is also expected to simplify things for conservation officers. Rather than having to call or radio in to confirm documents, they'll be able to scan a person's phone where an individualized code will confirm their identity. And for those who prefer the paper style, they won't be left dead in the water.
12: You can still do it by mail, still do it through Service Ontario. Some of the different private retailers that offer licensing services as well, those will certainly continue.
6: An exact date for the app's launch isn't known, with Harris saying it should be on all app stores by mid-2027. Corey Nordstrom, CTV News, Sault Ste. Marie.
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Street West is legendary. The energy here is amazing. There's always something going on. Here, come on, let's go check it out. Trinity of Bellwoods has something for everyone. They've got tennis courts, volleyball courts, and baseball diamonds. And if you have a dog, and it kind of feels like everybody in the city has a dog, myself included, they have a fantastic off-leash dog park. And pro tip, if you're coming during cherry blossom season, it's one of the maybe quieter spots to come and snap a pic of the beautiful flowers. Hey, hi. Tucked away in Toronto's Fashion District is Graffiti Alley. It is wall-to-wall murals. You've got artwork changing all the time. And because this is a legal Graffiti Alley, the art is changing all the time. You have video shoots that happen here, photo shoots. Actually, while we're here, let me take a picture. This looks really cool. Now, the Rex has history here on Queen Street West. It is a great place to come for live jazz. You've got the blues, really chill vibes. You can also go in, grab a drink and some bites. It is historic here on Queen West. The Drake Hotel is just one of those really cool spots in the city. They have amazing food inside and cocktails. If that's your thing, they've got options for days. Located in the West Queen West Little Portugal neighborhood, Badi Ali has got some of the best pizza in the city. And yes, it is known for its slices, but also for its long lines. But I promise you, it is worth the wait. This Italian gelato spot is a must in the summertime, or honestly, any time of year. It is small, but it is always packed. But don't worry, the line moves fast. From incredibly bold street art to diverse eats, Queen Street West is just where Toronto comes alive. For more information, you can visit our website.

0: am Katie Dawson. I'm a singer-songwriter. I write and perform all my own music. You can find my music on all streaming services. But here's the thing with that. You don't actually own your music, and there's data tracking involved. Wouldn't it be nice to own something you love? All of my music is available in hard copy directly from my website, katiedawson.ca, whether that's vinyl, CD, or even cassettes. Check out this record right here. It's glow-in-the-dark vinyl. Or how about this one? There's 24-karat gold leaf flake directly in the vinyl. This has never been done before in a vinyl record. Records should be fun, unique, and collectible. And the music on them should be great, too. Do you like rock and roll, folk, country, and rockabilly? Well, I've done all that and more, and I think you'll love it. Don't believe me? Just ask them.
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0: The Toronto Blue Jays tried but did not succeed against the Seattle Mariners.
1: They try harder and it can back up on them. In the air, deep left field, and it is a grand slam for Randy Arozarena.
0: After a 2-0 win on Friday, the Jays fell behind early in this one. Shane Bieber gave up a grand slam in the second inning to trail 5-0. It didn't get any better from there. The Jays losing 11-0. But we do have some good news about the Blue Jays. 4 Blue Jays have been selected as MLB All-Stars. So Vladimir Guerrero Jr. has been named the starting first baseman for the American League. That's his 6th consecutive All-Star appearance. Guerrero has 4 home runs and 35 RBIs with a .265 batting average. Starting pitcher Dylan Cease will be making his trip for the first time in his career. Cease has a 2.79 ERA in 16 starts thus far. Louis Varland also named to the roster. He's converted all 18 save opportunities this season so far since taking over as closer. And Ernie Clement voted into the All-Star Game by fans as well. The All-Star Game is July 14th in Philadelphia. All right, to the ice now. We now know which number Gavin McKenna will have on his jersey for his rookie season with the Toronto Maple Leafs. The 18-year-old is going to wear number 92 after he gave up the number 72, which he's worn for most of his junior career. That will be worn by the veteran on the case, goaltender Sergei Bobrovsky. And if Jay's listening, I'm sorry for stealing your bit, but I really enjoy it. Now, the Maple Leafs signed Gavin McKenna to a 3-year entry-level deal yesterday after he was selected first overall in Buffalo. Okay, this is an interesting one. A North Bay family with a surprise visitor to their backyard pool. Given it happened around Canada Day, you could say this was uniquely Canadian. Eric Tashner has their story.
2: Trying to get out.
3: Kurt Blaschek and his wife Abby were awoken suddenly early last Saturday to a loud splash. An unexpected guest was taking a dip in their pool.
2: We actually had a bear in our yard about a month ago, so I thought maybe it was that. But you can kind of see in the early morning light, it was much larger.
3: A young moose, more than likely confused at her surroundings, had fallen in and was struggling to swim. Kurt says he rushed out to try to entice the animal to the shallow area.
4: Good job, Kurt.
3: But once free, the animal took a wrong turn and got stuck in a wooded section of the backyard, where it banged its body against the fence trying to escape. Kurt says the moose then tried a shorter section of fencing behind the pool shed, got turned around, and slipped back into the pool for a second time.
2: Got herself unstuck, kind of just almost hid behind this net. There's a golf net there. Hid behind the net. We rested for a couple hours.
3: The Blaschek's called the Ministry of Natural Resources and firefighters assisted in trying to tranquilize and remove the animal. But the young moose didn't give up without a fight. At one point, charging towards them.
2: I had a gazebo right here, like almost a little sniper's nest where they were setting up for the clean shot with the dart gun.
3: But they were unsuccessful. During the chaos, the animal broke through the fence only to end up in the neighbor's pool where it got trapped in a solar blanket before exiting through a gate.
2: Ran a block or two ways, said, you know, get your moose under control because he was out in front of his yard.
3: The moose ran off to a nearby street before coming to a stop at the ski hill completely exhausted. The MNR stayed with the animal to monitor its injuries. When they returned the next morning, the moose had already left, likely through a trail behind the ski hill.
2: After 8 hours in my yard, kind of getting attached to it a little bit, I almost named her.
3: The Blaschek's say the whole ordeal lasted about 15 hours. Their pool liner ended up getting damaged and had to be removed. The family has been in touch with their insurance company. But they're relieved the moose was relatively unharmed. And now they have a story that's
2: very uniquely Canadian, I think, in a lot of ways.
3: Eric Tashner, CTV News, North Bay.
0: We're glad the moose is safe and also that the moose is now loose. You're keeping it here on CP24, though. When we come back, we get more stories for you on the way.

0: Cup journey comes to an end. Brave, bold, fighting to the end against a giant of the global game.
1: Canada's historic World Cup run comes to an end. The team eliminated in the round of 16 against Morocco this afternoon. Good evening. It was not the outcome Canadians across the country were hoping for. A disappointing 3-0 loss to Morocco, sending co-host Canada packing from the World Cup. But with the heartbreaking loss comes gratitude from fans for a tournament filled with firsts. CTV's Sean Lethong spent the day at FanFest at Fort York.
2: Long faces and lost hope as Canadians face the reality of being eliminated from the FIFA World Cup.
3: Very sad. Very, very sad. Rooting for Canada. Didn't expect this. We thought we were going to make it.
2: The day started with high hopes and long odds as thousands of fans came to Fan Fest lining up early this morning.
4: You think they can do this?
5: 100%. 100%. No doubt in mind. Yeah.
4: Have you been screaming a lot during the World Cup?
5: Every day, nonstop, 100%.
2: Inside, a sea of red packed more than 10,000 fans into Fort York in Toronto. And they knew that with a win from Canada, it would be the largest in the country's history.
6: The vibe is amazing. Everyone's excited for the first time that we made it this far.
7: The energy is absolutely crazy. I mean, look behind us. The crowd is going wild.
8: It's crazy. It's unbelievable.
9: I mean, I think it just tells us about the power of football.
2: At the fan shop, Canada jerseys were hard to find, with the last ones being taken off the mannequin just before game time.
4: Is that the last Canada jersey in the store?
10: 100%, yeah. I just took it off the male gentleman there.
11: They're sold out, right? They're only like the kid sizes, I think.
2: A strong first half from Canada left the game scoreless until Morocco broke through early in the second, with fans refusing to give up.
12: Okay, we still have hope. Let's put Alfonso Davies to hold for Hakimi, and we're gonna win.
2: The round of 16 was already a place the Canadian men's team had never been before, but two more goals from Morocco meant the best Canada has would end right here.
13: I'm feeling good. I'm kind of sad that we lost, but at least we came this far, right?
2: And it wasn't long before sadness turned to optimism.
14: We're this close from victory.
15: We don't have a soccer culture in Canada, but this World Cup is building it.
16: Keep your head high, Team Canada. We'll come back strongly next year, inshallah.
2: As these fans feel the loss today, but they know that Canadian soccer has changed forever.
17: So while the book is closed on Canada in this World Cup, the tournament continues for another 2 weeks. Sean Lethong, CTV News.
1: And fresh off their dramatic round of 32 win at Toronto Stadium on Thursday, Portugal held a practice in Etobicoke this morning, where dozens of fans gathered hoping to get a glimpse of superstar Cristiano Ronaldo. Fans climbed the fence at Centennial Park to watch the practice. Ronaldo didn't take to the field with the squad, but did briefly appear to wave to the fans before heading back inside to hop on an exercise bike. The team is flying to Dallas today for their round of 16 matchup. We spoke with excited fans outside the training facility.
18: I was at the game. It was an incredible experience.
19: Your voice is still hoarse.
18: Yeah. It was honestly the best experience of my life. Definitely a nerve-wracking game. Didn't know if I could watch a overtime and shootouts, but thank God we didn't have to go into that, and I would go back 1,000 times.
20: They like the Portuguese Canadians. They love the Portuguese people in Toronto. It was insane. I'm here for 30 years and never saw Toronto like the day they beat Croatia. Yeah. Was insane. Was crazy. Took me 3 hours to cross St. Clair from Lansdowne to Dufferin. 3 hours. That's amazing. It's one time in our lives, and this is never going to happen again. And that's why I'm so happy to be in Canada to watch my best player in the world, Cristiano Ronaldo.
1: And Portugal will take on Spain in Arlington, Texas on Monday afternoon. We'll have more news in a moment. Let's give you a live look right now at the pitch down at Nathan Phillips Square. All is quiet right now, but Taste of the Middle East is going on. And that's where all those tents are there, and that's going on all weekend. It's a hot one, but there is a little bit of a break. The heat alert has been dropped for the city. Here's a look right now at your current temperatures. We're still sitting in the low 20s at this hour. The Humidex still making it feel like 31 in the city. As far as any wet weather goes, we shouldn't see any tonight. There's a slight chance of maybe seeing some spotty showers here and there. Satellite radar showing just very little activity. For the most part, it should stay dry. Overnight, it will remain quite warm, 20. The humidex will be 27. We're looking at some more comfortable conditions, though, starting tomorrow. We'll have a look at that a little later on in the forecast. Two people are in hospital tonight after reports of a stabbing near Birchmount and Lawrence. Paramedics tell CP24 they were called to the scene around 10:40 tonight. One person was taken to a trauma center with serious non-life-threatening injuries. Another person was brought to a local hospital with minor injuries. Details around the suspect or suspects not yet known. Meanwhile, one person has been taken to hospital after being stabbed near Chinatown. Happened this morning. Police say they found the victim with stab wounds at about 10:45 a.m. near Queen and Spadina. Paramedics say a male victim suffered life-threatening injuries. So far, no word on suspects. A Toronto police officer has been injured while trying to make an arrest in North York. Police responded to the Avenue Road and Wilson area about 10:45 this morning for reports of a suspicious incident. Police say when officers arrived, two drivers took off. One suspect ran away. He was eventually arrested after a brief pursuit, but an officer was injured during the arrest. They have serious injuries, but will survive. So far, police have not said how that officer was injured. A Toronto man is facing several charges, accused of sexually assaulting multiple women on the transit system earlier this week. 30-year-old Ashraful Alam has been charged with 5 counts of sexual assault and obstructing a police officer. It's alleged the suspect assaulted multiple women on the transit system in the downtown core on Thursday between the hours of 8 a.m. and noon. Police say all the victims were strangers to the accused. None suffered physical injuries. Investigators believe there could be more victims. They're asking anyone with information to come forward.

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13: And now your summer forecast with Ariana.
14: A major heat wave's moving in, courtesy of Love Island USA. Forecasts predict 100% chance of romance and drama. Team, how's it feeling out there? Woo! Temps are climbing fast. We're seeing hot spots nationwide. No doubt this will be the hottest season yet. See?
15: Still pretty hot and muggy out there as we take a live look at the Toronto skyline. The heat alert, though, has been dropped for the city. We've been gradually seeing improvements throughout this weekend. The rain and thunderstorm activity early this morning probably helped wash away all that heat and humidity. Here's a quick look right now at your current temperatures across the province. Not bad. I mean, this is certainly milder than where we were this time last year. Toronto sitting at 23 right now. A little bit cooler to the north in and around Cottage Country. Low 20s down in southwest Western Ontario, and then out towards Kingston and Eastern Ontario towards Ottawa. 18 is your current temperature there. This afternoon got up to a high of 27 with the Humidex. It felt like 35. So it was definitely more comfortable today than it was yesterday when we saw Humidex values in the 40s. For tonight, look for lows hanging around the 20 degree mark, a little bit cooler as you go north and northeast and south and southeast. So you can definitely see the improvement in our both temperatures and the Humidex value. Tomorrow morning as you wake up, it's going to be partly cloudy skies. We're in for more sunshine today, tomorrow. So all the wet weather that we saw throughout the day today should be wrapping up through the overnight. And then that's setting us up for some sunshine over the next few days. So not just Saturday, but into Monday and Tuesday. And we're going to continue to see those temperatures heading back down towards seasonal. So 26 for a high tomorrow, with the Humidex feeling like 31, which is closer to where we should be for this time of year. Here's a look at tomorrow. Again, 26 high. Your Humidex will be 31, which is fairly seasonal. Here's your 7-day forecast. Temperatures will be sitting in and around the mid-20s, mix of sun and cloud. Sunday right through to midweek, Could see some showers on Thursday, but those temperatures closer to where they should be. And then temperatures and humidity start to ramp up again towards the beginning of next weekend. Yeah, that's your 7-day forecast. The future of Sneaky D's appears to no longer be in limbo after a developer withdrew an application to build a 16-story condo building on the site at College and Bathurst. Goldberg Group has sent a letter to Toronto and East York Community Council withdrawing its rezoning efforts, which would have been heard next Wednesday. This means for now, the live music venue and restaurant is in the clear. The move comes after weeks of public outcry and a last-minute intervention from RBC, whose property sits on part of the proposed land.
3: Everyone that I've spoken to in the planning field, planning lawyers, tell me they've never seen anything like it. It doesn't make any financial sense for the applicant to spend hundreds and hundreds of thousands of dollars on an application if they don't then have the right to use the land. The increase in the value of the land would go to other people. I mean, how did it happen that Royal Bank had a sign very close to their building that they didn't notice for 6 years? I don't understand any of it. But the good news is, against tremendous odds, this amazing and wonderful result that the application's gone.
15: Sneaky D's first opened in 1987 and was originally located on Bloor and Bathurst before moving to its current location in 1990. Well, from a blistering heat wave to strong storms, summer has been packing a punch this week in southern Ontario. And with it, we've also been hearing about more water emergencies. New details are emerging about some of the calls that first responders are receiving, including a major rescue operation. Here's Colton Weens with more.
16: Another hot day, the perfect time to head to the beach at Guelph Lake.
17: We came here for a camping, and honestly, we all love this camp area a lot. Nice theme, nice weather, and yeah, we are loving it.
16: On Canada Day Wednesday, a severe storm rolled through on a seemingly nice day. The Guelph Fire Department says it rescued 10 people stranded on the lake just after 5. Crews located 2 people, one clinging to a kayak, and another stranded in open water on the opposite side of the island. Rescuers then spotted 8 others around the lake who needed help. No injuries were reported, but the Life Saving Society says it's a good example of why it's important to have a life jacket on when you're on any kind of boat in the water.
18: Because that is going to keep you at the surface. It's very important that you stay calm. If your vessel, say your boat, should flip over and is taking on water and is going to sink, you want to get away from it and just lay on your back and try to keep your airway above the water. Call for help if you can.
16: Bacalar says if you're just going for a swim, the safest place is always around lifeguards, and strong swimmers can go without a life jacket, but it's also important to always have someone with you that can help.
18: So that if you should get into trouble, someone's there to help you. I suggest bringing the life jackets with you to the beach because they do act as a good rescue aid should you need it. Someone could throw you the life jacket, you could grab onto it and then swim back to the shore.
16: Bacalar adds anyone with kids can't relax their supervision at any time around water and always needs to be aware of the dangers.
18: I want people to think about the unthinkable, the things you don't expect.
19: Yeah, if I had my kids with me, but with the women, like most of us can swim because we're from Africa. So we stick together so that we know like everyone's okay. So if one was to struggle, we could just, yeah.
16: The Grand River Conservation Authority does have a life jacket loaner program at select lakes. You can borrow a life jacket for the day if you want to head out on the water. And here at Guelph Lake, there's also areas where you can rent a life jacket for the day if you need one. Colton Ween, CTV News, Guelph.

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8: Closed captioning of this CP24 program is brought to you by Diamond and Diamond Lawyers, Canada's largest personal injury law firm with over $1 billion in total settlements.
9: For those looking for something to watch in theaters this weekend, we've got you covered. Our Andrea Case recently sat down with film critic Richard Krause with some of his picks on what to watch on the big screen.
10: Hey, everybody. Just like Toy Story, I haven't seen any Toy Story movies. I haven't seen any Minion movies, Richard Krause. I can hear you laughing. Maybe because I'm old and I don't have children, but I know adults watch these films too. What am I missing with these little yellow people things?
11: Yeah, well, they're like little yellow jelly beans, and they are henchmen. They are usually assistants to an evil villain that we found out about them, first of all, in a movie called Despicable Me. Steve Carell played Gru, the supervillain, and who had all these little yellow jelly beans, small hench people who spoke a gibberish language, and they were the highlight of the movie, and they made a bunch of other Despicable Me movies, and then the Minions branched off into their own adventures, and they are adorable, they are funny, they are sort of a mix between like Buster Keaton and a vaudeville act and the Three Stooges and I don't know whatever else, and I think you have to kind of be dead inside not to enjoy them a little bit, because they are just pure unadulterated joy. And I use the word unadulterated. I wrote this in my written review in a couple of ways. I mean, unadulterated means pure and untainted. But also, this is for adults of any age who want to just go be silly for a little while. In this case, we're finding out about these legendary Hollywood figures. Ooh. Two of them happen to be Minions who ended up in Hollywood. They became big stars. And then when sound came in, this takes place in the 1920s, when they brought in sound to movies, they had to reinvent their careers because, of course, they only speak this gibberish language and no one could understand what they were saying. So they make a monster movie with real monsters who, of course, try to take over the world, et cetera, et cetera, et cetera. This is goofy. It's silly, but it also, for the film geek in me, had this incredible amount of real, I think, sincere tributes to old Hollywood, and I love all that kind of thing. But, I mean, if you know, if you've never seen a Minions movie, I don't know if you have to prepare yourself or not. you can start with this one, and I don't think you're going to miss anything much. It's called Minions and Monsters, and it's in theaters right now.
10: Okay, this sounds like the Singing in the Rain, because wasn't there an actress whose voice wasn't good when it came to talkies? So anyway, kids, watch that one too. Okay, The Invite. Olivia Wilde had a rough go the last time she put out a movie. That's all behind her now. And she's in a film with Seth Rogen, who of course is Canadian and we love. He's bringing back The Littlest Hobo, but we're not talking about The Littlest Hobo. We're talking about The Invite. You really like this one.
11: I loved this one. So this is what I call the chamber piece. So it is set in one apartment, and there are only four characters. There's Olivia Wilde and Seth Rogen. They are an unhappily married couple. And then the super cool people upstairs, played by Penelope Cruz and Ed Norton, are invited down for some charcuterie and a little bit of red wine. And of course, everything that can go wrong goes wrong. Questions are raised, fights are had. There's so much that happens in here. And the first half of the movie is very, very funny. Then it becomes a little less funny. And by the end, it's kind of heartbreaking. And it is a movie for adults. It is a movie that I think Olivia Wilde could very easily be nominated for Best Director for. I think she also has a shot at Best Actress as well. Because while you have these four amazing actors, you know, each playing very individualistic and very interesting roles, she is essentially having an hour and 47 minute long panic attack throughout the entire thing. And it's it is really, really masterful work as she shifts from being very funny to something a little less funny as the movie goes on. It's called The Invite. RSVP for this one at the theaters because it's really good.
10: Wow, I love it. Well, I also love you, Richard Krause. Thanks for joining us. Have a good rest of the weekend, my friend, and we'll see you next week.
11: Talk to you soon. Thanks.

0: And now your summer forecast with Ariana.
1: A major heat wave's moving in, courtesy of Love Island USA. Forecasts predict 100% chance of romance and drama. Team, how's it feeling out there? Woo! Temps are climbing fast. We're seeing hot spots nationwide. No doubt this will be the hottest season yet.

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6: Cool.
10: These are turbulent times.
11: The crown is a weight that crushes. You'll do things that spell death for all involved.
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13: My enemies have been allowed to muster their strength.
11: Did I not warn you that you would come to this?
14: The Blue Jays were going for their second straight win against the Seattle Mariners this afternoon.
15: They try harder and it can back up on them.
16: In the air, deep left field, and it is a grand slam.
14: After a 2-0 win last night, the Jays fell behind early in this one. Shane Bieber giving up a grand slam in the second inning to trail 5-0. It would only get worse from there. The Jays going on to lose the game 11-0. The two teams wrap up the series tomorrow before the Jays head to San Francisco. Several Blue Jays have been selected as MLB All-Stars. Vladimir Guerrero Jr. has been named the starting first baseman for the American League, marking his sixth consecutive All-Star appearance. Guerrero has 4 home runs and 35 RBIs with a .265 batting average. Starting pitcher Dylan Cease will be making the trip for the first time in his career. Cease has a 2.79 ERA in 16 starts this season. Louis Varland also named to the roster, converting all 18 of his save opportunities after taking over the closer role. They will all join Ernie Clement, who was voted into the All-Star game by fans. And that's our report for this evening. A reminder, you can get breaking news all day long on CTV24 and on our website, ctvnewstoronto.ca. For all of us here at CTV News, have a good night. I'm Zora.

0: Diop both forward from the back. And Hakimi plays it to the edge of the box. The shot driven in. It's 1-0 for Morocco.
1: A heartbreak in Houston. Canada's World Cup run coming to an end, falling short against Morocco in the round of 16. The dream is over.
2: Next time, I feel it in my bones. Vive la Canada.
1: Or perhaps the dream is just getting started. Fans choosing to hold their hands up, their heads up high after this loss and looking ahead to the future. We're at FanFest, Canada House, and more, talking to them. And on the baseball diamond, the MLB announcing its all-star rosters, and there's a few Blue Jays making the trip to Philadelphia, it looks like. We'll tell you who coming up. We are Toronto's breaking news, CP24. I'm Andrew Brennan. Thank

0: you for joining us. And let's get to that top story for us and many people across the country. Canada's World Cup dreams coming to an end at the feet of Morocco.
1: Halal and Diop both forward from the back. And Hakimi plays it to the edge of the box. This shot driven in! It's 1-0 for Morocco!
0: Morocco opening scoring in the 50th minute after a strong first half from the Canadians that largely kept in control, several opportunities, but none converted. A far different story in the second half, though, the Moroccans taking over. They really ultimately shattered the dreams of Canadians in the 82nd minute with a second goal, putting this thing away. A third goal late in injury time was added as insurance, Canada losing ultimately 3-0 in the round of 16. But this still is the furthest that the men's national team has ever made it in a FIFA World Cup. Alphonso Davies, though, off again because of his hamstring, only making one appearance in this tournament and not in this elimination match.
2: We were the better team. We were the better team, right? They made a couple more plays than us. But cranking up the intensity was not the issue. It was just they have a little bit of quality in the final third, and we lacked a little ability to make a play when we needed to. But in terms of the match plan, the idea of how we want to play football, the idea of a bunch of guys believing in themselves and going after it and taking a top team who hasn't lost and I don't even know how long and taking them to the limit, we were the much better team in the first half and even the beginning of the second half. It was one play that made it 1-0. Otherwise, the game was ours.
0: A lot of emotions on display at FIFA Fan Fest in Port York. Dejection, but also many showing Canadian pride about how this team defied the odds and got to where they did. We spoke to many fans at the end of this historic run.
3: We hoped actually better game, and we were actually looking forward to play Alphonso Davies, but he's not there. I don't know what happened. We actually wanted him to play at least for the last 30 minutes, but I don't know what was the plan. So sad, but good luck. Keep your head high.
4: Hey, man, we got a great team. We got unlucky on the next World Cup. We're going to take it. We're this close from victory. We got the talent. We got the people. Look at the people here. We got the energy. Next time, I feel it in my bones. Vive la Canada.
0: Long live Canada, indeed. CP24 speaking with more fans at Canada House. This is what they told us.
5: We are proud, but what happens, happens. How are we going to control that, you know?
6: We were looking for Davies on earlier, but based on our new team in the World Cup, we think Canada did very good. But since Canada's out, Argentina on top. Let's go.
7: It's been a real learning moment for Canada as a soccer country to see how other countries embrace the sport. And I think this is the beginning for Canada to really take soccer as maybe our number two sport after hockey.
8: Well, it looked like they were going to take the whole game and everything, but no Alphonso Davies, and I think that was the biggest mistake.
9: You know, it's a letdown, but I'm still really proud of our team.
8: Yeah.
9: We really tried hard. There was a lot of good times where we were like, oh my God, did they get it? But they tried. They tried really hard.
0: Out in Windsor, many of fans with long faces as the win was being, the loss truly was being processed. This, of course, still an historic run, but here's how they were trying to, you know, think this through.
10: Man, the coach, he didn't do well. He should have put Davies. That was the best player. The defenders, they weren't really falling back, and it's kind of on Canada this time.
11: I feel really frustrated, but I still cheer Canada forever.
10: They were playing way better than Morocco in the first half. I feel like if they kept it up that game, they could have scored at least 2.
0: The Canadian men's national team had this thank you for supporters following the journey, saying to everyone who sang, traveled, filled stadiums, wore the crest with pride, and believed alongside us, thank you. You carried us every step of the way. Some congratulations coming in from many dignitaries, including the Premier, saying this: congratulations to the men's national team on an incredible historic run. You've created an entire generation of new fans, Doug Ford says, and the future of Canadian soccer is brighter for it. The Prime Minister, meantime, saying nothing but pride for Canada's men's national team. An incredible run and a sign of what's to come, Mark Carney says. Thank you to our team, the fans, and everyone who made this World Cup showing our best yet. Now, to look on the more analytical side of things, we caught up with TSN's Matt Koss.
12: You saw it in the first half. I don't think Morocco had one touch in the Canada and the Canadian penalty box in the first half. I don't think it came, or maybe just one, but that was late. And Canada dominated, and Canada had chances in the 5th minute, in the 11th minute. There was chances for Canada to score, and that, when you look back at it, that's one of the reasons why they lost. They needed to score, needed to score early, get that confidence, get that momentum, because in the second half, Morocco's ranked 6th in the world for a reason, and we saw them at their best. It actually kind of reminded me a little bit of the Switzerland game, where everything was going fine in the first half, and then Switzerland scored 2 early. Well, they Morocco scored 5 minutes in or so in the second half, and Canada never really was able to recover.
0: Now, we do not have any more games in Toronto. However, Team Portugal seemingly didn't want to leave, and we're still in Etobicoke this weekend with dozens of fans there to make sure they said hi. Even, look at this, climbing the fence at Centennial Park to get a better glimpse of the players, particularly Cristiano Ronaldo. Now, CR7 wasn't on the field, but he did briefly appear for, you see it here, a little wave before heading back inside to hop on the exercise bike. The team flying to Dallas for their round of 16 matchup, but we were with the fans outside the training facility.
13: I was at the game. It was an incredible experience.
14: Your voice is still hoarse.
13: Yeah, it was honestly the best experience of my life. Definitely a nerve-wracking game. Didn't know if I could watch a overtime and shootouts, but thank God we didn't have to go into that, and I would go back 1,000 times.
15: They like the Portuguese Canadians. They love the Portuguese people in Toronto. It was insane. I'm here for 30 years and never saw Toronto like the day they beat Croatia. Yeah. Was insane. Was crazy. Took me 3 hours to cross St. Clair from Lansdowne to Dufferin. 3 hours. That's amazing. It's one time in our lives, and this is never going to happen again. And that's why I'm so happy to be in Canada to watch my best player in the world, Cristiano Ronaldo.
0: So on Monday afternoon in Arlington, it's an Iberian Peninsula showdown, Portugal versus Spain. But for now, keep it here on CP24. When we come back, we check in on your top stories and more.
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4: Welcome back. One person has been taken to hospital, stabbed near Chinatown. Police say they got the call for a stabbing victim at 10:45 a.m. near Queen and Spadina. Paramedics telling us that that man suffered life-threatening injuries, confirmed later by police. No suspect descriptions released thus far or any other word. Any information, though, that police say that someone out there may have, they're looking to speak with that person. Meantime, a police officer injured trying to make an arrest in North York. Similar time of day, police responding around 10:45 a.m. at Avenue and Wilson, and they had a report of a suspicious incident bringing them there, they say. Now, when officers arrived on scene, two drivers took off. One suspect fled on foot. That man eventually arrested, but an officer injured during the chase. They have serious injuries, but going to survive. There are a few other details known at this time. All right, we're taking a short break here. When we come back, top stories for you on CP24.
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4: Emo and metal fans are rejoicing. The future of Sneaky D's appears to no longer be in limbo. The developer that was looking to build a 16-story building at College in Bathurst has withdrawn their application. Goldberg Group has sent a letter to Toronto and East York Community Council withdrawing its rezoning efforts, which would have been heard next Wednesday. So that means for now the live music venue and restaurants appears to be sticking around.
19: Everyone that I've spoken to in the planning field, planning lawyers, tell me they've never seen anything like it. It doesn't make any financial sense for the applicant to spend hundreds and hundreds of thousands of dollars on an application if they don't then have the right to use the land. The increase in the value of the land would go to other people. How did it happen that Royal Bank had a sign very close to their building that they didn't notice for 6 years? I don't understand any of it. But the good news is, against tremendous odds, this amazing and wonderful result that the application's gone.
4: Another counselor, Josh Matlow, has been a supporter of attempting to save Sneaky D's. His statement says, long live Sneaky D's. Thanks to the efforts of the community that loves it, it has been saved. For generations, Sneaky D's has been a special place for so many Torontonians. snow. So Sneaky D's first opened in 1987, originally up at Bathurst and Bloor, but then moved down to College in 1990. We're following breaking news for you. Two people are in hospital following reports of a stabbing near Birchmount and Lawrence. Paramedics telling us that they were called to the scene around 10:40 p.m. One person was brought to trauma center with serious but non-life-threatening injuries. Another person brought to local hospital with more minor injuries as well. Details surrounding suspect or suspects still not known, but tune into CP24 throughout the morning as we give you the latest on this incident. Turning now to what is causing a lot of fines to not ultimately be paid. Toronto's parking dispute system is the dispute system facing an 8-month backlog. This new report from the Auditor General is citing outdated software plus increased disputes overall and repeat offenders as major causes. So there's a new system launching next year to address these issues. The delay right now means there's $216 million in fines still unpaid. Let's talk about what's been happening around town. The Taste of Lawrence Festival going through Scarborough. A massive stretch of Lawrence Avenue East has been shut down this weekend for the 22nd annual event. Organizers say there's 170 food vendors from around the world with food on offer. This year also has a massive dedicated soccer fan hub for World Cup watching, packed with interactive workshops and live match screenings.
16: More importantly, though, we have had droves and droves and droves of people coming out to celebrate and enjoy the Taste of Lawrence. This is our 22nd anniversary. Edgar, myself, and the other planning committee members have been working for the last year to put this together, and we are delighted with respect to the turnout. This is only day two, and things are just getting started.
4: Festival wraps up Sunday night at 7 o'clock. There's a new app from the provincial government that's looking to try to make it more convenient to purchase the documents that you need to go hunting or fishing. CTV's Corey Nordstrom looks at that.
17: It's free fishing week across the province, but an app being developed by the Ontario government will come in handy when you do need a fishing license again. Called HuntFish ON, it will be a one-stop shop for the documents needed for hunting and fishing.
20: For folks across the province to be able to purchase fishing licenses, hunting licenses, game tags, all of those good things online. So it's certainly something that we've heard from folks that they want more options, more convenience, and we're delivering on it.
17: For fishing guides like the Sioux's Tyler Dunn, an easier process that's free to download is welcomed with open arms.
21: It's a little confusing now, even as a resident, say to change your address, buy new licenses, it's not all that easy. And I think an app is definitely the way to go. And even for my non-resident friends and customers, they can do it online now through an app, buy their non-resident licenses, not have to go through the e-license before. That was kind of, I wouldn't call it Mickey Mouse, but had its flaws.
17: Fishing alone brings over $2 billion annually to the province of Ontario, with 1.5 million people taking part, according to the Ministry of Natural Resources. Dunn believes moves like this will bring even more people to the water.
21: It'd be definitely easier for people to start out that know nothing about it, the new Canadians in particular, another one right there that will find it a lot easier to buy their license and go out for a day, but it's a step in the right direction. Whether it works or not, they're trying.
17: The new app is also expected to simplify things for conservation officers. Rather than having to call or radio in to confirm documents, they'll be able to scan a person's phone where an individualized code will confirm their identity. And for those who prefer the paper style, they won't be left dead in the water.
20: You can still do it by mail, still do it through Service Ontario. Some of the different private retailers that offer licensing services as well, those will certainly continue.
17: An exact date for the app's launch isn't known, with Harris saying it should be on all app stores by mid-2027. Corey Nordstrom, CTV News, Sault Ste. Marie.
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Street West is legendary. The energy here is amazing. There's always something going on. Here, come on, let's go check it out. Trinity Bellwoods has something for everyone. They've got tennis courts, volleyball courts, a baseball diamond. And if you have a dog, and it kind of feels like everybody in the city has a dog, myself included, they have a fantastic off-leash dog park. And pro tip, if you're coming during cherry blossom season, it's one of the maybe quieter spots to come and snap a pic of the beautiful flowers. Hey, hi. Tucked away in Toronto's Fashion District is Graffiti Alley. It is wall-to-wall murals. You've got artwork changing all the time. And because this is a legal Graffiti Alley, the art is changing all the time. You have video shoots that happen here, photo shoots. Actually, while we're here, let me take a picture. This looks really cool. Now, the Rex has history here on Queen Street West. It is a great place to come for live jazz. You've got the blues, really chill vibes. You can also go in, grab a drink and some bites. It is historic here on Queen West. The Drake Hotel is just one of those really cool spots in the city. They have amazing food inside and cocktails. If that's your thing, they've got options for days. Located in the West Queen West Little Portugal neighborhood, Body Ollie has got some of the best pizza in the city. And yes, it is known for its slices, but also for its long lines. But I promise you, it is worth the wait. This Italian gelato spot is a must in the summertime, or honestly, any time of year. It is small, but it is always packed. But don't worry, the line moves fast. From incredibly bold street art to diverse eats, Queen Street West is just where Toronto comes alive. For more information, you can visit our website.

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5: The Toronto Blue Jays tried but did not succeed against the Seattle Mariners.
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5: After a 2-0 win on Friday, the Jays fell behind early in this one. Shane Bieber gave up a grand slam in the second inning to trail 5-0. It didn't get any better from there. The Jays losing 11-0. But we do have some good news about the Blue Jays. 4 Blue Jays have been selected as MLB All-Stars. So Vladimir Guerrero Jr. has been named the starting first baseman for the American League. That's his 6th consecutive All-Star appearance. Guerrero has 4 home runs and 35 RBIs with a .265 batting average. Starting pitcher Dylan Cease will be making his trip for the first time in his career. Cease has a 2.79 ERA and 16 starts thus far. Louis Varland also named to the roster. He's converted all 18 save opportunities this season so far since taking over as closer. And Ernie Clement voted into the All-Star game by fans as well. The All-Star game is July 14th in Philadelphia. All right, to the ice now. We now know which number Gavin McKenna will have on his jersey for his rookie season with the Toronto Maple Leafs. The 18-year-old is going to wear number 92 after he gave up the number 72, which he's worn for most of his junior career. That will be worn by the veteran on the case, goaltender Sergei Bobrovsky. And if Jay's listening, I'm sorry for stealing your bit, but I really enjoy it. Now, the Maple Leafs signed Gavin McKenna to a 3-year entry-level deal yesterday after he was selected first overall in Buffalo. Okay, this is an interesting one. A North Bay family with a surprise visitor to their backyard pool. Given it happened around Canada Day, you could say this was uniquely Canadian. Eric Tashner has their story.
8: Trying to get out.
9: Kurt Blaschek and his wife Abby were awoken suddenly early last Saturday to a loud splash. An unexpected guest was taking a dip in their pool.
8: We actually had a bear in our yard about a month ago, so I thought maybe it was that. But you can kind of see in the early morning light, it was much larger.
9: A young moose, more than likely confused at her surroundings, had fallen in and was struggling to swim. Kurt says he rushed out to try to entice the animal to the shallow area.
10: Good job, Kurt.
9: But once free, the animal took a wrong turn and got stuck in a wooded section of the backyard, where it banged its body against the fence trying to escape. Kurt says the moose then tried a shorter section of fencing behind the pool shed, got turned around, and slipped back into the pool for a second time.
8: Got herself unstuck, kind of just almost hid behind this net. There's a golf net there. Hid behind the net. We rested for a couple hours.
9: The Blaschek's called the Ministry of Natural Resources and firefighters assisted in trying to tranquilize and remove the animal. But the young moose didn't give up without a fight. At one point, charging towards them.
8: I had a gazebo right here, like almost a little sniper's nest where they were setting up for the clean shot with the dart gun.
9: But they were unsuccessful. During the chaos, the animal broke through the fence only to end up in the neighbor's pool where it got trapped in a solar blanket before exiting through a gate.
8: Ran block or two ways, said, you know, get your moose under control because he was out in front of his yard.
9: The moose ran off to a nearby street before coming to a stop at the ski hill completely exhausted. The MNR stayed with the animal to monitor its injuries. When they returned the next morning, the moose had already left, likely through a trail behind the ski hill.
8: After 8 hours in my yard, kind of getting attached to it a little bit, I almost named her.
9: The blast checks say the whole ordeal lasted about 15 hours. Their pool liner ended up getting damaged and had to be removed. The family has been in touch with their insurance company, but they're relieved the moose was relatively unharmed. And now they have a story that's
8: very uniquely Canadian, I think, in a lot of ways.
9: Eric Tashner, CTV News, North Bay.
5: We're glad the moose is safe and also that the moose is now loose. You're keeping it here on CP24, though. When we come back, we get more stories for you on the way.

0: and Diop both forward from the back. And Hakimi plays it to the edge of the box. This shot driven in. It's 1-0 for Morocco.
1: A heartbreak in Houston. Canada's World Cup run coming to an end, falling short against Morocco in the round of 16. The dream is over.
2: Next time, I feel it in my bones. Viva Canada.
1: Or perhaps the dream is just getting started. Fans choosing to hold their hands up, their heads up high after this loss and looking ahead to the future. We're at FanFest, Canada House, and more, talking to them. And on the baseball diamond, the MLB announcing its all-star rosters, and there's a few Blue Jays making the trip to Philadelphia, it looks like. We'll tell you who coming up. We are Toronto's breaking news, CP24. I'm Andrew Brennan. Thank you for joining us. And let's get to that top story for us and many people across the country. Canada's World Cup dreams coming to an end at the feet of Morocco.
0: Halal and Diop both forward from the back. And Hakimi plays it to the edge of the box. This shot driven in!
1: Morocco opening scoring in the 50th minute after a strong first half from the Canadians that largely kept in control, several opportunities, but none converted. A far different story in the second half, though. The Moroccans taking over. They really ultimately shattered the dreams of Canadians in the 82nd minute with a second goal, putting this thing away. A third goal late in injury time was added as insurance. Canada losing ultimately 3-0 in the round of 16. But this still is the furthest that the men's national team has ever made it in a FIFA World Cup. Alphonso Davies, though, off again because of his hamstring, only making one appearance in this tournament and not in this elimination match.
3: We were the better team. We were the better team. Right? They made a couple more plays than us. But cranking up the intensity was not the issue. It was just they have a little bit of quality in the final third, and we lacked a little ability to make a play when we needed to. But in terms of the match plan, the idea of how we want to play football, the idea of a bunch of guys believing in themselves and going after it and taking a top team who hasn't lost and I don't even know how long and taking them to the limit, we were the much better team in the first half and even the beginning of the second half. It was one play that made it 1-0. Otherwise, the game was ours.
1: A lot of emotions on display at FIFA Fan Fest in Port York. Dejection, but also many showing Canadian pride about how this team defied the odds and got to where they did. We spoke to many fans at the end of this historic run.
4: We hoped actually better game, and we were actually looking forward to play Alphonso Davies, but he's not there. I don't know what happened. We actually wanted him to play at least for the last 30 minutes, but I don't know what was the plan. So sad, but good luck. Keep your head high.
2: Hey, man, we got a great team. We got unlucky on the next World Cup. We're going to take it. We're this close from victory. We got the talent. We got the people. Look at the people here. We got the energy. Next time, I feel it in my bones. Viva Canada.
1: Long live Canada, indeed. CP24 speaking with more fans at Canada House. This is what they told us.
5: We are proud, but what happens, happens. How are we going to control that, you know?
6: We were looking for Davies on earlier, but based on our new team in the World Cup, we think Canada did very good. But since Canada's out, Argentina on top. Let's go.
7: It's been a real learning moment for Canada as a soccer country to see how other countries embrace the sport. And I think this is the beginning for Canada to really take soccer as maybe our number two sport after hockey.
8: Well, it looked like they were going to take the whole game and everything, but no Alphonso Davies, and I think that was the biggest mistake.
9: You know, it's a letdown, but I'm still really proud of our team.
8: Yeah.
9: We really tried hard. There was a lot of good times where we were like, oh my God, did they get it? But they tried. They tried really hard.
1: Out in Windsor, many of fans with long faces as the win was being, the would-be win, the loss truly, was being processed. This, of course, still an historic run, but here's how they were trying to, you know, think this through.
10: Man, the coach, he didn't do well. He should have put Davies. That was the best player. The defenders, they weren't really falling back, and it's kind of on Canada this time.
11: I feel really frustrated, but I still cheer Canada forever.
10: They were playing way better than Morocco in the first half. I feel like if they kept it up that game, they could have scored at least two.
1: The Canadian men's national team had this thank you for supporters following the journey, saying to everyone who sang, traveled, filled stadiums, wore the crest with pride, and believed alongside us, thank you. You carried us every step of the way. Some congratulations coming in from many dignitaries, including the Premier, saying this: congratulations to the men's national team on an incredible historic run. You've created an entire generation of new fans, Doug Ford says, and the future of Canadian soccer is brighter for it. The Prime Minister, meantime, saying nothing but pride for Canada's men's national team. An incredible run and a sign of what's to come, Mark Carney says. Thank you to our team, the fans, and everyone who made this World Cup showing our best yet. Now, to look on the more analytical side of things, we caught up with TSN's Matt Koss.
12: You saw it in the first half. I don't think Morocco had one touch in the Canadian penalty box in the first half. I don't think it came, or maybe just one, but that was late. And Canada dominated, and Canada had chances in the 5th minute, in the 11th minute, there was chances for Canada to score. And that, when you look back at it, that's one of the reasons why they lost. They needed to score, needed to score early, get that confidence, get that momentum, because in the second half, Morocco's ranked 6th in the world for a reason, and we saw them at their best. It actually kind of reminded me a little bit of the Switzerland game, where everything was going fine in the first half, and then Switzerland scored 2 early. Well, Morocco scored 5 minutes in or so in the second half, and Canada never really was able to recover.
1: Now, we do not have any more games in Toronto. However, Team Portugal seemingly didn't want to leave, and we're still in Etobicoke this weekend with dozens of fans there to make sure they said hi. Even, look at this, climbing the fence at Centennial Park to get a better glimpse of the players, particularly Cristiano Ronaldo. Now, CR7 wasn't on the field, but he did briefly appear for, you see it here, a little wave before heading back inside to hop on the exercise bike. The team flying to Dallas for their round of 16 matchup, but we were with the fans outside the training facility.
13: I was at the game. It was an incredible experience.
14: Your voice is still hoarse.
13: Yeah, it was honestly the best experience of my life. Definitely a nerve-wracking game. Didn't know if I could watch a overtime and shootouts, but thank God we didn't have to go into that, and I would go back 1,000 times.
15: They like the Portuguese Canadians. They love the Portuguese people in Toronto. It was insane. I'm here for 30 years and never saw Toronto like the day they beat Croatia. Yeah. Was insane. Was crazy. Took me 3 hours to cross St. Clair from Lansdowne to Dufferin. 3 hours. That's amazing. It's one time in our lives, and this is never going to happen again. And that's why I'm so happy to be in Canada to watch my best player in the world, Cristiano Ronaldo.
1: So on Monday afternoon in Arlington, it's an Iberian Peninsula showdown, Portugal versus Spain. But for now, keep it here on CP24. When we come back, we check in on your top stories and more.
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1: Welcome back. One person has been taken to hospital, stabbed near Chinatown. Police say they got the call for a stabbing victim at 10:45 a.m. near Queen Spadina. Paramedics telling us that that man suffered life-threatening injuries, confirmed later by police. No suspect descriptions released thus far or any other word. Any information, though, that police say that someone out there may have, they're looking to speak with that person. Meantime, a police officer injured trying to make an arrest in North York. Similar time of day, police responding around 10:45 a.m. at Avenue and Wilson, and they had a report of a suspicious incident bringing them there, they say. Now, when officers arrived on scene, two drivers took off. One suspect fled on foot. That man eventually arrested, but an officer injured during the chase. They have serious injuries, but going to survive. There are a few other details known at this time. All right, we're taking a short break here. When we come back, top stories for you on CP24.
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1: Emo and metal fans are rejoicing. The future of Sneaky D's appears to no longer be in limbo. The developer that was looking to build a 16-story building at College in Bathurst has withdrawn their application. Goldberg Group has sent a letter to Toronto and East York Community Council withdrawing its rezoning efforts, which would have been heard next Wednesday. So that means for now the live music venue and restaurants appears to be sticking around.
32: Everyone that I've spoken to in the planning field, planning lawyers, tell me they've never seen anything like it. It doesn't make any financial sense for the applicant to spend hundreds and hundreds of thousands of dollars on an application if they don't then have the right to use the land. The increase in the value of the land would go to other people. How did it happen that Royal Bank had a sign very close to their building that they didn't notice for 6 years? I don't understand any of it. But the good news is, against tremendous odds, this amazing, wonderful result that the application's gone.
1: Another councillor, Josh Matlow, has been a supporter of attempting to save Sneaky D's. His statement says, long live Sneaky D's. Thanks to the efforts of the community that loves it, it has been saved. For generations, Sneaky D's has been a special place for so many Torontonians. So Sneaky D's first opened in 1987, originally up at Bathurst and Bloor, but then moved down to College in 1990. We're following breaking news for you. Two people are in hospital following reports of a stabbing near Birchmount and Lawrence. Paramedics telling us that they were called to the scene around 10:40 p.m. One person was brought to trauma center with serious but non-life-threatening injuries. Another person brought to local hospital with more minor injuries as well. Details surrounding suspect or suspects still not known, but tune into CP24 throughout the morning as we give you the latest on this incident. Turning now to what is causing a lot of fines to not ultimately be paid, Toronto's parking dispute system is the dispute system facing an 8-month backlog. This new report from the Auditor General is citing outdated software plus increased disputes overall and repeat offenders as major causes. So there's a new system launching next year to address these issues. The delay right now means there's $216 million in fines still unpaid. Let's talk about what's been happening around town. The Taste of Lawrence Festival going through Scarborough. A massive stretch of Lawrence Avenue East has been shut down this weekend for the 22nd annual event. Organizers say there's 170 food vendors from around the world with food on offer. This year also has a massive dedicated soccer fan hub for World Cup watching, packed with interactive workshops and live match screenings.
2: More importantly, though, we have had droves and droves and droves of people coming out to celebrate and enjoy the Taste of Lawrence. This is our 22nd anniversary. Edgar, myself, and the other planning committee members have been working for the last year to put this together, and we are delighted with respect to the turnout. This is only day two, and things are just getting started.
1: Festival wraps up Sunday night at 7 o'clock. There's a new app from the provincial government that's looking to try to make it more convenient to purchase the documents that you need to go hunting or fishing. CTV's Corey Nordstrom looks at that.
4: It's free fishing week across the province, but an app being developed by the Ontario government will come in handy when you do need a fishing license again. Called HuntFish ON, it will be a one-stop shop for the documents needed for hunting and fishing.
5: For folks across the province to be able to purchase fishing licenses, hunting licenses, game tags, all of those good things online. So it's certainly something that we've heard from folks that they want more options, more convenience, and we're delivering on it.
4: For fishing guides like the Sioux's Tyler Dunn, an easier process that's free to download is welcomed with open arms.
6: It's a little confusing now, even as a resident, say to change your address, buy new licenses, it's not all that easy. And I think an app is definitely the way to go. And even for my non-resident friends and customers, they can do it online now through an app, buy their non-resident licenses, not have to go through the e-license before that was kind of, I wouldn't call it Mickey Mouse, but had its flaws.
4: Fishing alone brings over $2 billion annually to the province of Ontario, with 1.5 million people taking part, according to the Ministry of Natural Resources. Dunn believes moves like this will bring even more people to the water.
6: It'd be definitely easier for people to start out that know nothing about it, the new Canadians in particular, another one right there that will find it a lot easier to buy their license and go out for a day, but it's a step in the right direction. Whether it works or not, they're trying.
4: The new app is also expected to simplify things for conservation officers. Rather than having to call or radio in to confirm documents, they'll be able to scan a person's phone where an individualized code will confirm their identity. And for those who prefer the paper style, they won't be left dead in the water.
5: You can still do it by mail, still do it through Service Ontario. Some of the different private retailers that offer licensing services as well, those will certainly continue.
4: An exact date for the app's launch isn't known, with Harris saying it should be on all app stores by mid-2027. Corey Nordstrom, CTV News, Sault Ste. Marie.
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Feet West is legendary. The energy here is amazing. There's always something going on. Here, come on, let's go check it out. Trinity Bellwoods has something for everyone. They've got tennis courts, volleyball courts, a baseball diamond. And if you have a dog, and it kind of feels like everybody in the city has a dog, myself included, they have a fantastic off-leash dog park. And pro tip, if you're coming during cherry blossom season, it's one of the maybe quieter spots to come and snap a pic of the beautiful flowers. Hey, hi. Tucked away in Toronto's Fashion District is Graffiti Alley. It is wall-to-wall murals. You've got artwork changing all the time. And because this is a legal Graffiti Alley, the art is changing all the time. You have video shoots that happen here, photo shoots. Actually, while we're here, let me take a picture. This looks really cool. Now, the Rex has history here on Queen Street West. It is a great place to come for live jazz. You've got the blues, really chill vibes. You can also go in, grab a drink and some bites. It is historic here on Queen West. The Drake Hotel is just one of those really cool spots in the city. They have amazing food inside and cocktails. If that's your thing, they've got options 4 days. Located in the West Queen West Little Portugal neighborhood, Bali Ali has got some of the best pizza in the city. And yes, it is known for its slices, but also for its long lines. But I promise you, it is worth the wait. This Italian gelato spot is a must in the summertime, or honestly, any time of year. It is small, but it is always packed. But don't worry, the line moves fast. From incredibly bold street art to diverse eats, Queen Street West is just where Toronto comes alive. For more information, you can visit our website.

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16: The Toronto Blue Jays tried but did not succeed against the Seattle Mariners.
17: They try harder and it can back up on them.
18: In the air, deep left field, and it is a grand slam for Randy Arozarena.
16: After a 2-0 win on Friday, the Jays fell behind early in this one. Shane Bieber gave up a grand slam in the second inning to trail 5-0. It didn't get any better from there. The Jays losing 11-0. But we do have some good news about the Blue Jays. 4 Blue Jays have been selected as MLB All-Stars. So Vladimir Guerrero Jr. has been named the starting first baseman for the American League. That's his 6th consecutive All-Star appearance. Guerrero has 4 home runs.

0: number 92 after he gave up the number 72, which he's worn for most of his junior career. That will be worn by the veteran on the case, goaltender Sergei Bobrovsky. And if Jay's listening, I'm sorry for stealing your bit, but I really enjoy it. Now, the Maple Leafs signed Gavin McKenna to a three-year entry-level deal yesterday after he was selected first overall in Buffalo. Okay, this is an interesting one. A North Bay family with a surprise visitor to their backyard pool. Given it happened around Canada Day, you could say this was uniquely Canadian. Eric Tashner has their story.
1: Trying to get out.
2: Kurt Blaszczak and his wife Abby were awoken suddenly early last Saturday to a loud splash. An unexpected guest was taking a dip in their pool.
1: We actually had a bear in our yard about a month ago, so I thought maybe it was that. But you can kind of see in the early morning light, it was much larger.
2: A young moose, more than likely confused at her surroundings, had fallen in and was struggling to swim. Kurt says he rushed out to try to entice the animal to the shallow area.
3: Good job, Kurt.
2: But once free, the animal took a wrong turn and got stuck in a wooded section of the backyard, where it banged its body against the fence trying to escape. Kurt says the moose then tried a shorter section of fencing behind the pool shed, got turned around, and slipped back into the pool for a second time.
1: Got herself unstuck, kind of just almost hid behind this net. There's a golf net there. Hid behind the net. We rested for a couple hours.
2: The Blaszczaks called the Ministry of Natural Resources and firefighters assisted in trying to tranquilize and remove the animal. But the young moose didn't give up without a fight. At one point, charging towards them.
1: I had a gazebo right here, like almost a little sniper's nest where they were setting up for the clean shot with the dart gun.
2: But they were unsuccessful. During the chaos, the animal broke through the fence only to end up in the neighbor's pool where it got trapped in a solar blanket before exiting through a gate.
1: Ran a block or two ways, said, you know, get your moose under control because he was out in front of his yard.
2: The moose ran off to a nearby street before coming to a stop at the ski hill completely exhausted. The MNR stayed with the animal to monitor its injuries. When they returned the next morning, the moose had already left, likely through a trail behind the ski hill.
1: After 8 hours in my yard, kind of getting attached to it a little bit, I almost named her.
2: The Blaszczaks say the whole ordeal lasted about 15 hours. Their pool liner ended up getting damaged and had to be removed. The family has been in touch with their insurance company, but they're relieved the moose was relatively unharmed. And now they have a story that's
1: very uniquely Canadian, I think, in a lot of ways.
2: Eric Tashner, CTV News, North Bay.
0: We're glad the moose is safe and also that the moose is now loose. You're keeping it here on CB24, though. When we come back, we get more stories for you on the way.

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1: Hello there, my friends, and welcome to Hot Property. We're the interactive real estate show right here on CP24. Very glad you're with us, and I'm Teddy Wilson. Thanks for tuning in. A lot to discuss on this episode. We got a couple of really great discussion topics and some very excellent questions from you as well. And hey, speaking of questions, we'd love to get them from you all about the real estate market. That's our email address. 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Always love getting your questions. And here to break down this week's topics and your questions, we're rolling with Al Sinclair from REMAX Hallmark Realty, Sean Curry of Monster Mortgage, and Lindsay Scanlon of Tribute Communities. Welcome.
2: Hey, Teddy.
3: Hey.
1: Are you staying cool?
2: Pretty cool.
1: Trying to, right? Wow, it's been pretty wild week, that's for sure. And as always, lots of real estate news. So the real estate market in Ontario has obviously changed a fair bit in the past 4 years, and a new report concludes that homes with a smaller value are taking up a bigger portion of the landscape. The Municipal Property Assessment Corporation released data showing that the housing market is undergoing a bit of a rebalancing, with homes valued at under $500,000 comprising nearly 24%

0: of the market this year, so almost a quarter. And that's up from a low point of 17% back in 2022. Homes valued at over $1 million dropped from their peak at 35% to approximately 25% over that same timeline. Much of the increase in affordability is credited to the price of condos, as 46% of that market is valued under $500,000. But other forms of housing, such as townhouses, still have a small percentage valuing under that level. So, Sean, I'm going to start with you. And I think for folks watching this who are maybe thinking about talking to you or your colleagues at Monster Mortgage about getting pre-approved for a mortgage, might be interested to hear this news, right? That in that under 500K mark, there's more options out there. Do you think hearing this type of thing might prompt more people to get in the market, or do you think it's already on people's radars?
1: No, I think it's going to prompt them to get in the market. And honestly, this is like good news considering people who are currently renting right now that want to look at getting into the market. I do believe, obviously, we've all seen, obviously, the condo market come down quite a bit in the last, say, 2 years. That being said, is the builders have also stopped building at the same time. So what we're going to start to see is we're going to start to see too much demand for little supply, whereas right now we're seeing a lot of supply for demand, basically meaning that the condo market will bounce back eventually once the condo or the current listings kind of are able to sell. And then I do believe that we will see a turn.
0: And with lower levels of housing starts, especially for condos currently at the moment, that lagging indicator we often talk about. Al, I mean, perhaps in a way these numbers aren't surprising as well, because we know that prices kind of dipped from that pandemic high in 2022. So it's really just a case of the fact that prices have dipped a bit, so those prices are a bigger percentage of the market. But you sell a ton of homes and condos. Is this consistent with what you're seeing in the field?
2: It's becoming that way. Yeah. Before, I mean, you know, a few years ago, people said I was going to spend under $500,000 in Toronto, and then, you know, it's not going to happen. You're going to have you're going to have to drive a bit. But now it's very feasible. And what we're seeing, though, it's people that were renting are getting into the buying market now, because you know, the mortgage on a $500,000 condo or townhome, there's only a couple in Toronto as a townhome, but for condos, there's quite a selection. And the prices, they are blowing away the rentals. And you know, you can't compare a rental property to an owner-occupied condo. So it's driving away the people from the rental market to the ownership market, which is what we want.
0: Yeah, it's interesting. And we are starting to see prices ticking back up on a month-over-month basis.
2: Especially. As Sean alluded to, you're going to start to see bidding wars, because this price is, you know, we're going to run out of inventory. And so you're going to have three or four bidders for one condo, so you'll see prices start to go up.
0: Lindsay, what's your take on these figures, and maybe what advice would you have for somebody hearing them thinking like, hey, bigger percentage of the market under 500K, maybe I can get in, whereas before I might have been priced out? What would your advice be?
3: Yeah, there's a lot of builders that are reducing prices to meet the market right now. There's condos all over the city that are inventory, sitting inventory that builders want to get rid of. We want to keep moving forward. We want to restart construction. We want to have more construction starts. We want to keep the industry going. So mostly in condo, and that's why you'll see the numbers changing a lot in the condo market, but low rise as well. I mean, Tribute has homes in 500s in Lindsay Heights. We're going to talk about that soon, and those are detached homes. So builders are coming to meet the market. It is meaning more sales, which is great, and it is a great opportunity to buy. Plus, there's the HST rebate on top of that for a new home, so you get 13% off of these already lower prices. So advice is, go get approved, get in there. If you're renting and you're thinking about buying, this is a really great time.
0: Yeah, interesting. Okay, and speaking of properties on the market, Al, let's turn to you. Four great properties you want to highlight tonight. We're starting with 119 Charlotte Place. This is in Kitchener, isn't it?
2: Yeah, this is in Kitchener. Okay. We're all over the place. And we're Brock Owen from the team, great agent. He has 119 Charlotte Place. It's out at 1.425. It's a four-bedroom, three-bath, unbelievable property. The it's on a quiet court, cul-de-sac, in a very desirable neighborhood, but the in-ground saltwater pool is wonderful, especially on a day like today.
0: Oh my goodness!
2: Finished basement. This home, Brock will be there 2 to 4 Saturday, Sunday, and great lot, great home. You can tell by the pictures, totally renovated from top to bottom, and we're not holding back offers on this one. So give us a call, and we'll get you through.
0: Yeah, seeing that pool, especially today, is quite something. Okay, let's go to your second property. This is back in Toronto, 171 Orton Park Road.
2: Yeah, this is in Scarborough, Ellesmere, and Orton Park. It's it's a three bedroom. Lachlan Roger from the team has this one. This is out at $699. Lachlan is holding back offers until Tuesday, July 7th at noon hour. Great home, $699. I mean, that's an unbelievable price.
0: Yeah, yeah.
2: It's, again, 4 bedrooms, 3+1. It's got a finished basement with a separate entrance, and it's got a family room, this home, as well. And give us a call. We'll get you through. Lachlan will be there from Saturday and Sunday, 2 to 4.
0: All right. And your third home tonight, 2329 Crystal Beach Road. This is in Innisfil, right?
2: Yeah, this is a real special one. This is right on Lake Simcoe in Innisfil. And this is pretty much a lot. It's an exceptional opportunity to build your dream home waterfront retreat on the shores of beautiful Crystal Beach in Innisfil. It's a premium 54 by 157 foot lot. 39 feet of direct waterfront on a quiet sandy bay with breathtaking views of Fox and Snake Islands. We have existing architectural drawings for a stunning custom luxury home. That's all included in the purchase price. And we're selling the existing dwelling as is, but with the plans.
0: Okay.
2: You're going to have something real, real special when it's done. And we're not holding back offers. We're out at $999.
0: I have some friends with a place on Lake Simcoe. Those are good friends to have, I got to say. Okay, and fourth up tonight, Al, we're going to 51 Morrow Road in Trent Hills.
2: Yes, in Trent Hills, just outside of Hastings there. This is on a private 1.56-acre property. And it's a stunning custom-built home. It's just 2 years new. And like I said, it's on a 1.56-acre lot. Right in the charming village of Hastings and the Trent Severn Waterway. It's right on there. 4 bedrooms and it really, really over the top, bright open concept. You can tell by the pictures, 9-foot ceilings.
0: Oh, yeah.
2: And we're not holding back offers on this one, but I priced it pretty low. It's got a three-car parking. You see the garage. Like, you could do something with that. You could make a gym, yep. You know, a bunkie in there. But it's a beautiful home at 1.299. Give me a call and I'll get you through. I'll take you through myself.
0: All right. Thanks a lot, Al. 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

0: everybody, and welcome back to Hot Property. Very glad you're with us. We're going to be taking your viewer questions in just a little bit. But as I always say, before that is this. As the recent stifling heat in our city and province has made abundantly clear, summer is definitely here. And with the hot temps outside, we thought it was time for this year's Hot Property Summer Real Estate Guide. Because after all, the massive difference in seasons here in our country and province can also translate into different seasonal opportunities and perhaps even challenges in terms of real estate. So if you're a seller, how can you use the specifics of the summer to get the most for your house or condo? And if you're a buyer, what do you need to know about shopping for a home during these hotter, longer days? The season lasts until mid-September, so if you're looking to jump into the market, you've got plenty of time to take the plunge. But as we Canadians and Torontonians know all too well, summer, well, it definitely doesn't last forever. So Al, before we know it, we'll probably be pulling out those big boxes with gloves and toques and oversized jackets. But if somebody wants to get into the market now in the summer, you've been at this for a long time. Like, what should people know specifically about buying or selling in these months?
1: Well, first of all, if you're selling, turn the air conditioning up, because if people walk into a house that's a sauna, they're going to walk right out. They're not going to see your home. And if you don't have air conditioning, you might want to reconsider leaving it till probably October, because September is a pretty hot month as well.
0: Okay.
1: If you've got a pool in your backyard, then you have to sell in the summer. You don't want to be selling a pool with a cover on it.
0: Right.
1: So you want to do that probably anywhere from May 1st to October 15th, because you want the allure of the pool.
0: Yeah.
1: As far as buyers, it's a great time to buy because there's no rush. You're not trying to find parking. If you're in an area where parking's tough with snowbanks, you do not want to be selling in January and February. You want to be selling now.
0: Great point.
1: In the summer, because you can't even park in the street. People go, I'm not living here. And you've turned everyone off. So I could go on with this for a long time, but I better pass the torch to these guys.
0: good time to get in the market, though, summer generally? Every season
1: great
0: has
1: time.
0: Its ups and
1: no,
0: downs.
1: No, it's a great time for buyers because you can see everything.
0: Yeah.
1: The roof, you can see the basement if there's been any flooding.
0: Yeah.
1: And you can see what the landscaping's like. When the snow melts, someone may have a dirt lawn.
0: Right.
1: And that's important because if they're not taking that kind of care of their lawn, what are they doing for the rest of the house?
0: Mm-hmm.
1: They're probably not taking care of it. And you can also see what the neighborhood's like. Are they taking care of their properties?
0: Right, yeah.
1: So there's a lot that goes into it.
0: Yeah, a lot to think about. What do you think, Lindsay?
2: Well, I'm a little biased because it's always a good time to buy a new home. We've got beautiful model homes that are ready all season round, but definitely in the summertime, it is a little bit slower overall. Not as much as it used to be. We don't have the huge dips that we used to, but a little bit slower, so you might get a little more attention. And if you want to take your time and ask a few more questions, we definitely have the time for that. It's also a great time to walk through model homes.
0: Mm-hmm.
2: Some of our communities might be a little more remote, so it's nice to go and explore the towns in the summertime and check out the nature and all the things around it as well.
0: Yeah. Sean, obviously a big thing kind of prompting whether or not buyers are calling in to get approved for a mortgage is the interest rates, Bank of Canada announcements. What are your thoughts on seasonality and specifically summer?
3: Seasonality, I mean, the last couple of years have been indifferent. It used to be a little bit more of a norm that it was a spring market. We're starting to see that a little bit less, and it's just kind of an annual market now. We are seeing a little bit of an uptick with summer / spring still. That also has helped with interest rates going down at the same time.
0: Right.
3: But at the same time, is like I was referring to, is you do get to see the full property for itself come spring, come summer. So I do agree with, just in general, looking at things such as the driveway, the sidewalk, the painting, anything that is like kind of little that you could foresee the future of the house being. So basically meaning that if there's anything bad with the house, that it could be potentially, you could run into some troubles coming up. So as long as everything checks the boxes, then I would say it's good.
0: Yeah, it's interesting because people are smart, but you don't necessarily know what you can't see.
3: Exactly.
0: Right? So that's a really interesting element of shopping during summer. Okay, Lindsay, let's go back to you. We want to highlight a great tribute community tonight. Tell us about Lindsay Heights.
2: Welcome to Lindsay Heights. 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This brand new community is the perfect mix of convenience and small town, in a beautiful location, lots of natural green space, parks, and we'll be expanding on Lindsay's retail and shopping in the coming years as well. 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We're closed on Thursday and Friday, and you can also do some research ahead of time at mytribute.ca.
0: 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Thanks so much, Lindsay. Up next, we're going to open the viewer mailbox. 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

0: right, my friends, welcome back to Hot Property. Glad you're with us. We're going to open the virtual viewer mailbag now and get to one of your questions. Comes in from Sabrina. Thanks for writing in. And Sabrina writes, I'm on the constant lookout for bungalows as we are retired and have physical issues which don't make it feasible for stairwells. I haven't heard a lot about bungalows. Are there many on the market in the GTA suburbs? Al, bungalows are kind of hot, right?
1: Yeah. Now. I mean, I had one on the show tonight, a bungalow on Orton Park at Ellesmere and Scarborough Golf Club Road. Mm-hmm. But I was looking on the MLS today, and there was tons of bungalows out there. If you want to look in south Etobicoke, or you want to look in North York, Downsview, or anywhere in Scarborough, we're full of bungalows. So give me a call. I'd love to, walk you through that, let you know what's out there. Mm-hmm. And there is a lot of bungalows. So, and it's a great buy because bungalows can either be bought later by a builder because the foundation is very big.
0: Yeah.
1: Or they always appeal to people instead of condos because we're all on one floor.
0: Yeah.
1: So it's a great investment.
0: It's funny. I remember as a little kid going to my buddies' houses who had like stairs and multiple levels. I grew up in a tiny condo or a tiny bungalow in Ottawa. But now that my parents are older and they have some mobility issues, I'm so thankful they're in a bungalow. Lindsay, what are your thoughts on bungalows to her question?
2: Bungalows are hot. That's the majority of what we've been selling lately, actually. Once the HST rebate kicked in and a lot of people came off the sidelines, the majority of those people were downsizers. So Tribute has been paying attention to this. We've been adjusting for this as well. We actually have new bungalow designs across many of our communities. That $500,000 or high 500,000s model at Lindsay Heights, that's a bungalow. Yeah. And we have similar designs in Curtis, Coburg, Fergus. So those are our big sellers right now. So maybe look new.
0: Yeah.
2: Look new. Look up Tribute.
0: High demand for bungalows.
2: Yep.
0: I just came up with that. And it's not very good. Sean, I want to focus on you right now. I know Monster Mortgage has a new top-notch product you want to tell us about. 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
3: Yeah, so Purchase Plus is a great program. 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So there's a couple things you need. You need the quote up front. Mm-hmm. Basically, the lawyer will hold the funds back. And then once the completion is done, there'll be an inspector or an appraisal that'll go in, complete it. And then the lawyer will advance the funds back to you. 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

0: everybody. Welcome back to Hot Property. Let's keep the virtual viewer mailbag open. That's the address to get us your real estate questions. And this question comes in from James, who writes, why does everyone keep saying we need to build more housing when the largest demographic ever, boomers, are dying off and immigration is low? Bit of a dark way to phrase it, but James has a point. What would you say, Al?
1: Amen. I agree with James totally. I mean, we're talking about building all this housing. There's a lot of houses on the MLS right now that aren't selling. We've been talking about that for a couple of years now. So I don't know what the need is to be building all this, you know, except the politicians want to look good and get more votes. But other than that, we don't need more housing. Let's sell the ones we've got. And yeah, immigration is definitely, that's changed in the last couple of years. So that's not like it was. Unfortunately, you know, baby boomers are, you know, it's a large demographic and they are passing on. So I think we're overreacting with this new home building. I think you're going to see a lot of empty homes if we do it with the politicians are promising.
0: Even though it's a lagging indicator and low housing starts now could mean supply crunch later.
1: I see it, Teddy, every day. There's just a lot of inventory out there, and there's a lot of condos. There's a lot of developers that, you know, haven't even put things to market yet. Yep. So sorry to all the builders out there.
0: Well, Lindsay, what is your take on this?
2: I was like, I will politely disagree.
1: Of course you will.
2: I will.
0: You don't even have to be polite.
2: I don't have to be that polite. But we never met the targets that were set. We haven't ever. And there was a big push towards it for a while. And, you know, it created a very uneven market for a while in, you know, 2022-ish. And that's why prices soared. So now it's flipped a little bit. But overall, the problem will still exist over time. And immigration will pick up. And yes, boomers will die off. But, you know, for every boomer couple, there's two kids, there's only one property. So there's still a bit of a, as you said, a lagging numbers issue. And I think also new construction is a huge part of our economy and the Ontario economy, the Canadian economy, that gives employment to a ton of people.
0: Yeah.
2: So it's a very important part of our economy, and it will catch up with the demand that will be back soon.
0: Yeah, love robust debate on hot property. John, where do you stand?
3: Well, I mean, we were just talking about last segment, where are all the boomers going to want to live? Accessibility. So condos. So what's the point of us building all of these? Is for people to live in. And if that's a different age or gap that they want to live in, then they can live in the condos. I do believe that, you know, we are going to see a flip from what Lindsay was referring to in terms of the market. So I do believe that the market will pick up.
0: Yeah. All right. Great discussion and debate. Thank you for all for being here. Thank you for tuning in. And if your questions, if you missed us, go online, cp24.com, click video, select Hot Property. We'll be there for you. Thanks for watching. See you next week. Bye-bye.

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0: person's in critical condition after being hit by a vehicle in Brampton early this morning. A shooting outside a Vaughn nightclub leaves a security guard with serious injuries. Police are still looking for a suspect. And police are investigating a stabbing in Scarborough that seriously injured a teenage boy. 7 a.m. feels like 29 already. Pretty foggy out there as well. You're watching Toronto's Breaking News, CP24. Good morning. I'm Phil Perkins. Thanks for joining us. Let's go to our top story. A pedestrian is in critical condition after being hit by a driver in Brampton. This is the scene at Queen Street near Gore Road. The collision happened around 12:45 in the morning. The area was taped off around a dark sedan scene here, which had damage to the passenger side windshield. Police say the driver involved remained at the scene. It's unclear if charges will be laid. And police are investigating a shooting outside a nightclub in Vaughan. Police respond to a business at Steeles and Scholes Road around 2:20 a.m. A man was found with gunshot wounds and was taken to hospital with serious injuries. Police say the victim was working as a security guard when he was shot.
1: It was crowded when it happened, but when the officers arrived, most of the guests have already left. So that's why we were encourage people to come forward with information. And then right now we have our firearm investigative team are coming out to lead the investigation.
0: And police say that they will be canvassing the area for security footage of this shooter. No description of the shooter has been released. Also, a teenage boy has been seriously injured in a stabbing at a street festival in Scarborough. This is what it looked like at Birchmount and Lawrence around 11 last night. Emergency crews responded to the scene about 20 minutes prior. Paramedics tell CP24 the male victim is going to be okay. Police say a second teen who was injured has been arrested, and a third teen was also taken into custody. And one person has been taken to hospital after getting stabbed near Chinatown. Police say that they found the victim with stab wounds around 10:45 yesterday morning near Queen and Spadina. Paramedics tell us the male victim suffered life-threatening injuries. There has been no word on any suspects. Anyone with information is being asked to contact police. And Toronto parking ticket dispute system is facing an 8-month backlog, leaving millions of dollars in unpaid fines. A new report from the Auditor General cites outdated software, increased disputes, and repeat offenders as causes, with a new system launching next year to address these issues. The delays mean $216 million in fines right now sitting unpaid. All right, well, if you're a Torontonian, you know this spot. You're pretty happy about the news. The future of Sneaky D's appears to no longer be in limbo after a developer withdrew an application to build a 16-story building on the site of College and Bathurst. Goldberg Group has sent a letter to Toronto and East Shore Community Council withdrawing its rezoning efforts, which would have been heard next Wednesday. Now, this means for now, the live music venue, great place to get burritos, it is clear.
2: Everyone that I've spoken to in the planning field, planning lawyers, tell me they've never seen anything like it. It doesn't make any financial sense for the applicant to spend hundreds and hundreds of thousands of dollars on an application if they don't then have the right to use the land. The increase in the value of the land would go to other people. How did it happen that Royal Bank had a sign very close to their building that they didn't notice for 6 years? I don't understand any of it. But the good news is, against tremendous odds, this amazing, wonderful result that the application's gone.
0: Here's a statement from Josh Matlow, a longtime supporter of Saving Sneaky D's, saying in part, quote, "Long live Sneaky D's. Thanks to the efforts of the community that loves it, it's been saved. For generations, Sneaky D's has been a special place for so many Torontonians." Sneaky D's first opened in 1987. It was originally located at Bathurst and Bloor before moving to its current location in 1990. It is 7:04, feels like 29. You're watching Toronto's Breaking News. CP24 will be back with the city's top stories. That's what it looks like.
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9: If you've been denied long-term disability, don't give up. We can help. You're

0: some of our top stories right now. We are no longer in a heat wave, and there are plenty of events taking place across the GTA chain. You can spend more time there because it's not so hot. We'll tell you about them all. Well, several Toronto Blue Jays make the All-Star team. However, Vladimir Guerrero Jr. turning down the invite. We'll tell you why. And Canada's World Cup journey comes to an end after losing to Morocco in the round of 16. A lot of reaction to that coming up. Stay with CP24 for more on these stories. And for more details, go to CP24.com and the CP24 app. Talk about events you can go to today. Taste the Lawrence Festival taking over Scarborough. Massive stretch of Lawrence Avenue East was shut down for the 22nd annual event. Organizers say that more than 170 food vendors are there representing flavors from all over the world. At new this year, a massive dedicated soccer fan hub packed with interactive workshops and live match screenings.
1: Importantly, though, we have had droves and droves and droves of people coming out to celebrate and enjoy the taste of Lawrence. This is our 22nd anniversary. Edgar, myself, and the other planning committee members have been working for the last year to put this together, and we are delighted with respect to the turnout. This is only day two, and things are just getting started.
0: And a celebration of all things Arabic is happening at Nathan Phillips Square. The Taste of the Middle East is a showcase of music, art, dance, culture, and of course, lots of food. This year, the festival is also incorporating the World Cup, a couple Arab nations in it, and hosting viewing parties for this weekend's games. And Summerlicious, still happening. The annual celebration of the city's food scene runs until July 19th. More than 240 restaurants are taking part, including 30 newcomers this year. Summerlicious offers fixed price menus for lunch ranging from $20 to $55 and dinner $25 to $75. All right, well, let's go to Houston, Texas, where Canada's World Cup run came to an end at the feet of Morocco.
2: Halal and Diop both forward from the back. And Hakimi plays it to the edge of the box. This shot driven in!
0: Yeah, that guy was on fire. Morocco opened the scoring in the 50th minute, following a strong first half that the Canadians largely controlled. But it was a far different story in the second half, where the Moroccans really took over. Now, they'd end the Canadians' dreams with a second goal in the 82nd minute and added a third goal late in injury time. Canada loses 3-0 in the round of 16, the furthest the men's national team have ever made it in a FIFA World Cup. Alphonso Davies, the face of the team right there on the sidelines wearing his bib, only made one appearance into the tournament, never made it into this elimination match.
3: We were the better team. We were the better team, right? They made a couple more plays than us, but cranking up the intensity was not the issue. It was just they have a little bit of quality in the final third, and we lacked a little ability to make a play when we needed to. But in terms of the match plan, the idea of how we want to play football, the idea of a bunch of guys believing in themselves and going after it and taking a top team who hasn't lost and I don't even know how long and taking them to the limit, we were the much better team in the first half and even the beginning of the second half. It was one play that made it 1-0. Otherwise, the game was ours.
4: I'm very proud. I think we did an amazing tournament. To be honest, until the halftime of this game, we were outstanding. I think everybody back home should be very proud. We kind of felt that we could have won this game, especially in the first half. We were on top of them. We were fighting. We were creating chances. Set pieces were on point. But then from a set piece, we kind of let that slip. And then obviously we want to go after it. And we were a little bit... We got hurt on transitions. But at the same time, I just want to tell everybody that, you know, the team fought and they gave everything they had, and I'm very proud.
0: Now, there's also mixed emotions at FIFA Fan Fest at Fort York. Some dejection on the face of Canadians, of course, but also many sharing how proud they are of this team. Here's CTV's Sean Lethal.
5: Long faces and lost hope as Canadians face the reality of being eliminated from the FIFA World Cup.
6: Very sad. Very, very sad. Rooting for Canada. Didn't expect this. We thought we were going to make it.
5: The day started with high hopes and long odds as thousands of fans came to Fan Fest lining up early this morning.
7: You think they can do this?
8: 100%.
7: 100%. No doubt in mind. Yeah.
8: Have you been screaming a lot during the World Cup?
7: Every day. Nonstop. 100%.
5: Inside, a sea of red packed more than 10,000 fans into Fort York in Toronto. And they knew that with a win from Canada, it would be the largest in the country's history.
9: The vibe is amazing. Everyone's excited for the first time that we made it this far.
10: The energy is absolutely crazy. I mean, look behind us. The crowd is going wild.
11: It's crazy. It's unbelievable.
12: I mean, I think it just tells us about the power of football.
5: At the fan shop, Canada jerseys were hard to find, with the last ones being taken off the mannequin just before game time.
8: Is that the last Canada jersey in the store?
13: 100%, yeah. I just took it off the male gentleman there.
14: They're sold out, right? They're only like the kid sizes, I think.
5: A strong first half from Canada left the game scoreless until Morocco broke through early in the second, with fans refusing to give up.
15: It's okay, we still have hope. Let's put Alphonso Davies to hold for Hakimi, and we're gonna win.
5: The round of 16 was already a place the Canadian men's team had never been before, but two more goals from Morocco meant the best Canada has would end right here.
16: I'm feeling good. I'm kind of sad that we lost, but at least we came this far, right?
5: And it wasn't long before sadness turned to optimism.
17: We're this close from victory.
18: We don't have a soccer culture in Canada, but this World Cup is building it.
19: Keep your head high, Team Canada. We'll come back strongly next year, inshallah.
5: As these fans feel the loss today, but they know that Canadian soccer has changed forever.
8: So while the book is closed on Canada in this World Cup, the tournament continues for another 2 weeks. Sean Lethong, CTV News.
20: 10 goals he has in the World Cup knockout rounds. It's Mbappe who steps up and rolls the ball into the back of the net.
21: And we've just seen a
0: In a testy match between France and Paraguay in Philly, Kylian Mbappe, you saw there, continues his World Cup dominance. He's now tied with Lionel Messi for 7 goals in the tournament. France wins 1-0. They're set to take on Morocco in the quarterfinals on Thursday in Boston. And remember, you can catch all the action of the FIFA World Cup at TSN and select games, CTV and Crave. It is a 7:13, feels like 29. You're watching Toronto's Breaking News. CP24 will be back with Toronto's top stories.

0: 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No pressure.
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37: Welcome back. Well, did you get a Gavin McKenna jersey before he was drafted by the Leafs? We now know what number he's going to be wearing during his rookie season, the 18-year-old. He's going to wear number 92. after he gave up the number 72, which he wore throughout most of his junior career, to veteran goaltender Sergei Bobrovsky. The Maple Leafs signed Gavin McKenna to a three-year entry-level contract yesterday after selecting him first overall in the 2026 NHL entry draft in Buffalo. So you might have to remake those jerseys. Sorry. Well, the Blue Jays were absolutely blown out by the Mariners in Seattle on their July 4th game.
0: They try harder and it can back up on them.
2: In the air, deep left field, and it is a grand slam.
37: Welcome back, Shane Bieber. He gave up 7 runs in the 11-0 loss, including a grand slam in the second. Betts also didn't produce for Toronto, only managing 1 singular hit. Toronto can still win the series this afternoon. Treya Savage gets a start. First pitch is at 5 o'clock. Sticking with the Jays, several Blue Jays are all-stars, but one player is turning it down. Vladimir Guerrero Jr. has been named the starting first baseman for the AL, but says he's going to decline the invite to recover from lower back issues and to focus on the second half of the season. Starting pitcher Dylan Cease will be making the trip for the first time in his career. Louis Varland was also named to the roster. Now they will join Ernie Clement, who was voted into the All-Star Game by fans. The All-Star Game will be held July 14th in Philly.
3: It's pretty hard to believe. It's I've been watching that game ever since I was a kid, so I don't even think it's sunk in yet. It's pretty awesome. When I signed in, I said I really wanted to, you know, provide a lot of value and be a great player here. I really did mean it, so really, really exciting to represent the Blue Jays. Oh, it's great. I mean, the whole staff, I mean, it really, they could have been better for a first time.
37: The All-Star Game, as I said, is July 14th in Philly. It is 7:21, feels like 29. Much of Charles' breaking news, CP24. I'll be back with Toronto's top stories.

0: I'm one of the directors at Melly's.
1: I'm Ellen, and I'm one of the directors, and we've been open since 2019.
0: Melly's is a six-month interactive workplace development program for people with disabilities. So we work with youth and adults, so 16 and up, and we train workplace skills like merchandising, sales, customer service, and then each person takes those skills out into the community to get a job that they are really passionate about. So we kind of call it a launching pad.
1: The inspiration for Melly's came from Melanie. She had had many volunteer opportunities, and all she kept saying was, I want a real job, I want to get paid. She had siblings who had jobs that were getting paid, and that's what she wanted. And then we had this opportunity to write a letter to someone, and in that letter she wrote, I want to be a part of everything, a part of life. And that really was our motivation to start this.
0: So the big impact to our community and to our apprentices is that they get jobs out in the community after they spend anywhere from 6 months to 2 years here. So they develop their skills, they build that confidence that is so essential to being a great employee, and then they go out into the community and they get their dream job. Every single person here has a job that they're really going after, and they utilize us and the things that we're teaching here to build the skills they need to be that great employee for their next employer.
2: 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I've been working in cafe like 3 years now. 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My favorite, I like a talk with customers. I like a passenger drink. Just meet somebody. I like working in a bar, making drinks. So sometimes I like helping people, like talking to them, get them a question, tell them how is your day, how the weather outside, and that is all good.
3: Hi everyone, my name is Megan. I'm the program manager at Melly's Marketing Cafe, and I help run our interactive development program. 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
5: 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I've been working here for 9 months. So my favorite part is stocking the shelves.
6: 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Well, next year it's going to be 3. My favorite part of working at Melly's is making the drinks, and I see a lot of my friends that walks through the door.
7: 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What I would say about people working with disabilities is don't stress. You are capable of doing it. You have the skill. You have talent. Do not give up your dreams, because you're gonna have a great time, and you're just as capable as anyone else in the world.
0: This is what our community looks like.
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0: person's in critical condition after being hit by a vehicle in Brampton overnight. A shooting outside a Vaughn nightclub leaves a security guard with serious injuries. Police are still searching for a suspect. And police investigating a stabbing in Scarborough that seriously injured a teenage boy. 7:30 feels like 29. You're watching Toronto's Breaking News, CP24. Good morning. I'm Phil Perkins. Thanks for joining us. Let's start in Brampton, where a pedestrian in critical condition after being hit by a driver there. This is the scene at Queen Street and Gore Road. Collision happened at 12:45 a.m. The area was taped off around this dark sedan. It had damage to the passenger side windshield. Police say the driver involved remained at the scene. It's unclear if charges will be laid. And police are investigating a shooting outside a nightclub in Vaughan. Police respond to a business at Steeles and Scholes Road around 2:20 a.m. The man was found with gunshot wounds, then taken to hospital with serious injuries. No one else was hurt.
1: He is an employee of the licensed establishment, and then there was a dispute. And then we saw that dispute, the gunman shot at him.
0: Police say that they will be canvassing the area for security footage of the suspect. No description has been released yet. Also, a teenage boy has been seriously injured in a stabbing at a street festival in Scarborough. This was the scene at Birchmount and Lawrence around 11 last night. Emergency crews responded to the scene around 20 minutes prior. Paramedics tell CP24 the male victim is going to survive. Police say a second teen was injured and has been arrested. The third teen was also taken into custody. And one person has been taken to hospital after being stabbed in Chinatown. Police say they found the victim on 10:45 yesterday morning near Queen and Spadina. Paramedics tell us the male victim has life-threatening injuries. No word on any suspects. If you have any information, you can contact police, or if you want to stay anonymous, you can call Crime Stoppers. Get this, Toronto parking ticket dispute system. It's facing an 8-month backlog, leaving millions of dollars in unpaid fines. A new report from the Auditor General cites outdated software, increased disputes, and repeat offenders as causes, and with a new system launching next year to address these issues. Next year, the delays mean $216 million.

0: $1,000 in fines are sitting unpaid. Well, Sneaky Deezy is sitting pretty right now. Its future no longer in limbo after a developer withdrew an application to build a 16-story building right at the site at College in Bathurst. Goldberg Group has sent a letter to Toronto and East York Community Council withdrawing its rezoning efforts, which would have been heard next Wednesday. This means for now, the live music venue and restaurant is safe.
1: We have an unparalleled network of cultural gems, small theaters, art spaces, libraries, museums, music venues, but all of them are in trouble of one kind or another. And I've been working hard to support them to at least do some upgrades so the physical infrastructure can stay in operation, creating two new theaters in my ward. But I'm having to do it all with Section 37 funds, which is a non-renewable resource, because the city doesn't have a fund to do this.
0: Here's what Councillor Josh Matlow had to say in a statement. It says in part, quote, long live Sneaky D's. Thanks to the efforts of the community that loves it, it's been saved for generations. Sneaky D's has been a special place for so many Torontonians. Well, the eatery first opened in 1987 and was originally located on Bloor and Bathurst before moving to its current location in 1990. It is 7:33, 21 right now. Feels like 29 with the humidity. You're watching Toronto's Breaking News, CP24. We'll be back with your foggy news story when we come back.
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0: Here's some of our top stories. We're no longer in a heat wave, and there are plenty of events you can hit up without the humidity. Several Blue Jays are all-stars, but Vladimir Guerrero Jr. turning it down. We'll tell you why. And Canada's World Cup journey is done in the round of 16 after losing 3-0 to Morocco. We'll have a lot of reaction. Stay with CP24 for more on these stories. And for further details, go to CP24.com, CP24 app. Well, a taste of Lawrence and Scarborough taking over. Massive stretch of Lawrence Avenue East was shut down for the 22nd annual event. Organizers say more than 170 food vendors are there representing flavors from all over the world. New this year, obviously it's a World Cup summer, a massive soccer fan hub. There's workshops and viewing parties.
1: This is what Canada is all about. If you look at the diversity of the people here, they're from every different culture, every part of the world. And what are they doing? Having fun, having food, enjoying our community. So we welcome the people here on behalf of the Wexford Heights BIA and Taste of Lawrence. And 22 years ago, I founded this festival, and I'm so happy for the community because it's all our festival in our community and celebrating all things great in Scarborough. We're so very proud of this event for the entire community.
0: And right downtown, a celebration of all things Arabic is happening in Nathan Phillips Square. The Taste of the Middle East is a showcase of music, art, dance, culture, and of course, food and football. This year, they're of course incorporating watch parties for the World Cup, hosting viewing parties for this weekend's games. And Summerlicious is underway. The annual celebration of the city's food scene runs until July 19th. More than 240 restaurants taking part, including 30 new coming restaurants. Summerlicious offers fixed price menus, lunch $20 to $55, dinner $25 to $75. Well, Canada's World Cup journey has come to an end.
2: Well, and Diop both forward from the back. And Hakimi plays it to the edge of the box. The shot driven in. It's 1-0 for Morocco.
0: Yeah, the Moroccan fans in Houston loving that. That goal, the first one of the game in the 50th minute, following a strong first half from the Canadians where they were the better team in the first 45. But it was a far different story in the second. The Moroccans taking over on the counterattack. They'd end the Canadians' dreams with a second goal in the 82nd minute. Look at that. That is quality. And then they added a third in injury time. Canada loses 3-0 in the round of 16. That's the furthest the men have ever gone in the World Cup. Alphonso Davies, he didn't get far. Played less than 17 minutes in the entire tournament.
3: Always it's about, in the biggest games, in the biggest moments, how much can we be ourselves? How much can we show belief? How much can we go after the game? How much can we test the opponent? How much can we put the game on our terms? We did that. We did that. Across the pitch, we had 11 incredible performances in the first half. We were unlucky not to get the lead. We should have been on top of the game. We should have had the lead. And then it's the fine details, right? Like, do we need to foul on the sideline and then dealing with the set piece? And but again, they have quality. They have players that play at a big level. But in terms of how we played, the match plan that we played, sticking to who we wanted to be, what an incredible performance.
4: I'm very proud. I think we did an amazing tournament. To be honest, until the halftime of this game, we were outstanding. I think everybody back home should be very proud. We kind of felt that we could have won this game, especially in the first half. We were on top of them. We were fighting. We were creating chances. Set pieces were on point. But then from a set piece, we kind of let that slip. And then obviously we want to go after it. And we were a little bit... We got hurt on transitions. But at the same time, I just want to tell everybody that, you know, the team fought and they gave everything they had, and I'm very proud.
5: We are proud, but what happens, happens. How are we going to control that, you know?
6: We were looking for Davies on earlier, but based on our new team in the World Cup, we think Canada did very good. But since Canada's out, our Argentina on top. Let's go.
7: It's been a real learning moment for Canada as a soccer country to see how other countries embrace the sport. And I think this is the beginning for Canada to really take soccer as maybe our number two sport after hockey.
8: Well, it looked like they were going to take the whole game and everything, but no Alfonso Davies, and I think that was the biggest mistake.
9: You know, it's a letdown, but I'm still really proud of our team.
8: Yeah.
9: We really tried hard. There was a lot of good times where we were like, oh my God, did they get it? But they tried. They tried really hard.
0: Also, a lot of mixed emotions at FIFA Fan Fest at Fort York. Some dejection on the face of the Canadians, but also many sharing how proud they are of this team. Here's CTV's Sean Letha.
10: Long faces and lost hope as Canadians face the reality of being eliminated from the FIFA World Cup.
11: Very sad. Very, very sad. Rooting for Canada. Didn't expect this. We thought we were going to make it.
10: The day started with high hopes and long odds as thousands of fans came to Fan Fest lining up early this morning.
12: You think they can do this?
13: 100%. 100%. No doubt in mind. Yeah.
12: Have you been screaming a lot during the World Cup?
13: Every day. Nonstop. 100%.
10: Inside, a sea of red packed more than 10,000 fans into Fort York in Toronto. And they knew that with a win from Canada, it would be the largest in the country's history.
14: The vibe is amazing. Everyone's excited for the first time that we made it this far.
15: The energy is absolutely crazy. I mean, look behind us. The crowd is going wild.
16: It's crazy. It's unbelievable.
17: I mean, I think it just tells us about the power of football.
10: At the fan shop, Canada jerseys were hard to find, with the last ones being taken off the mannequin just before game time.
12: Is that the last Canada jersey in the store?
18: 100%, yeah. I just took it off the male gentleman there.
19: They're sold out, right? They're only like the kid sizes, I think.
10: A strong first half from Canada left the game scoreless until Morocco broke through early in the second, with fans refusing to give up.
20: Okay, we still have hope. Let's put Alfonso Davies to hold for Hakimi and we're gonna win.
10: The round of 16 was already a place the Canadian men's team had never been before, but two more goals from Morocco meant the best Canada has would end right here.
21: I'm feeling good. I'm kind of sad that we lost, but at least we came this far, right?
10: And it wasn't long before sadness turned to optimism.
22: We're this close from victory. We don't have a soccer culture in Canada, but this World Cup is building it.
23: Keep your head high, Team Canada. We'll come back strongly next year, inshallah.
10: As these fans feel the loss today, but they know that Canadian soccer has changed forever.
24: So while the book is closed on Canada in this World Cup, the tournament continues for another 2 weeks. Sean Lethong, CTV News.
25: 10 goals he has in the World Cup knockout rounds. It's Mbappe who steps up and rolls the ball into the back of the net.
0: And it was a feisty one between France and Paraguay in the city of brotherly love. Kylian Mbappe continues World Cup dominance, scoring the penalty there. He is now tied with Lionel Messi for 7 goals in this tournament. France wins 1-0. They're going to take on Morocco in the quarterfinals on Thursday in Boston. Imagine it was Canada, though. Oh, boy. Yikes. Okay, round 16 action continues today with a couple of pretty juicy matchups. First up, Brazil and Norway in New York. Now, Erling Haaland and the Norwegians going for the upset against the Brazil side led by Vinicius Jr. Both players are among the tournament's top goal scorers. And the match starts at 4 o'clock in New York, New Jersey. And tonight, oh boy, England enters what promises to be one of the most hostile environments in the history of international football at Estadio Azteca in Mexico City, where they will take on the co-host, Mexico. Remarkably, the Mexican national team has only 2 losses at the venue since it opened in 1966. England, led by Harry Kane, will try to make it 3. The game kicks off at 8 p.m. 5 a.m. for our friends across the pond. They'll be ready. And remember, you can watch all the World Cup action at TSN with the select games at CTV and Crave. It is 7:45, feels like 29. You're watching Toronto's Breaking News, CP24. I'll be back with the city's top stories.
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0: Welcome back. Well, if you bought a Gavin McKenna jersey before he was a Toronto Maple Leaf, hope you kept your receipt. We now know what number he's going to wear. And it's not 72. The 18-year-old will wear 92. Actually, a better number, in my opinion. He wore 72 for most of his junior career, and he gave it to a new goaltender, Sergei Bobrovsky. The Maple Leafs signed Gavin McKenna to a three-year entry-level contract yesterday after selecting him first overall in the 2026 NHL entry draft in Buffalo. Well, if you're sad about Canada losing to Morocco, might want to look away. The Blue Jays dismantled in Seattle on July 4th.
35: They try harder and it can back up on them.
36: In the air, deep left field, and it is a grand slam.
0: Meow. Welcome back, Shane Bieber. Giving up 7 runs in the 11-0 loss. And clearly that grand slam in the second. The bats for Toronto didn't produce. They had just one hit. Still win the series, though, this afternoon. Trey Savage gets a crack at it. First pitch is at 5. A couple Blue Jays, they have been named MLB All-Stars, but one is turning it down. Vladimir Guerrero Jr. was named the starting first baseman for the American League, but he's not going. He's going to recover from lower back issues and to focus on the second half of the season. Starting pitcher Dylan Cease, he's making his first trip to the All-Star game in his career. Louis Varland, he's an All-Star. Ernie Clement is as well. He was voted into the All-Star game by fans.
37: It means a lot. It's very special. It's even more special that I get to wear the Blue Jays jersey doing it, represent a country. You know, I think that makes it like all that more special. It's a complete honor. A lot of hard work and a lot of breaks came along with this, but I'm honored. I couldn't have done it without the support staff, the coaches around here. They really set me up for all this success. I tip my cap to all them, and I want to thank them. But again, like a year and a half now. I mean, I guess almost a year now with being a Blue Jay. It's everything happens for a reason, and happy to be here. Yeah, I mean, it's very exciting. It's a great group of guys. Cease, Ernie, Vladdy. I can't imagine a better group to do it with.
38: Pretty hard to believe. It's I've been watching that game ever since I was a kid, so I don't even think it's sunk in yet. It's pretty awesome. When I signed in, I said I really wanted to, you know, provide a lot of value and be a great player here. I really did mean it. So it's really, really exciting to represent the Blue Jays. Oh, it's great. I mean, and the whole staff. I mean, they could have been better for a first time.
0: The All-Star Game, July 14th in Philadelphia. Well, North Bay family had a surprise visitor in their backyard pool, and given it happened around Canada Day, you might say their experience was very, very Canadian. The most Canadian. CTV's Eric Tashner reports.
39: Trying to get out
10: Kurt Blaschek and his wife Abby were awoken suddenly early last Saturday to a loud splash. An unexpected guest was taking a dip in their pool.
11: We actually had a bear in our yard about a month ago, so I thought maybe it was that. But you could kind of see in the early morning light, it was much larger.
10: A young moose, more than likely confused at her surroundings, had fallen in and was struggling to swim. Kurt says he rushed out to try to entice the animal to the shallow area.
12: Good job, Kurt.
10: But once free, the animal took a wrong turn and got stuck in a wooded section of the backyard, where it banged its body against the fence trying to escape. Kurt says the moose then tried a shorter section of fencing behind the pool shed, got turned around, and slipped back into the pool for a second time.
11: Got herself unstuck, kind of just almost hid behind this net. There's a golf net there. Hid behind the net. He rested for a couple hours.
10: The Blaschek called the Ministry of Natural Resources and firefighters assisted in trying to tranquilize and remove the animal. But the young moose didn't give up without a fight. At one point, charging towards them.
11: I had a gazebo right here, like almost a little sniper's nest where they were setting up for the clean shot with the dart gun.
10: But they were unsuccessful. During the chaos, the animal broke through the fence only to end up in the neighbor's pool where it got trapped in a solar blanket before exiting through a gate.
11: Ran a block or two ways, said, you know, get your moose under control because he was out in front of his yard.
10: The moose ran off to a nearby street before coming to a stop at the ski hill completely exhausted. The MNR stayed with the animal to monitor its injuries. When they returned the next morning, the moose had already left, likely through a trail behind the ski hill.
11: After 8 hours in my yard, kind of getting attached to it a little bit, I almost named her.
10: The Blaschek say the whole ordeal lasted about 15 hours. Their pool liner ended up getting damaged and had to be removed. The family has been in touch with their insurance company. But they're relieved the moose was relatively unharmed. And now they have a story that's
11: very uniquely Canadian, I think, in a lot of ways.
10: Eric Tashner, CTV News, North Bay.
0: 7:52, feels like 29. You're watching Toronto's Breaking News, CP24. We'll be back with the city's top stories.

0: This is the Distillery District where Toronto's history comes alive.
1: Tucked in the city's east end at Millen, Parliament is full of arts and culture and love. Cobblestone streets, historic buildings. This place is a creative's dream, and it's also a great place for selfies. Check this out. Oh, one more. Back in the 1830s, two guys from England, James Wort and William Gooderham, came to Toronto with a simple plan to mill flour, but the wind had other plans. So they pivoted big time, firing up one of the city's first steam engines, turning grain into whiskey, and it wasn't just this little side hustle. It became one of the biggest distilleries in the British Empire. After more than 150 years of production, they did shut down, but they reopened in 2003, becoming the vibey, culture-packed district that you know today. 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And hey, it's always 5 o'clock somewhere, right? The brew pubs are pouring everything from local craft to unique sips like sake and Canadian-made spirits. The food scene here is as diverse as the city itself. The Distillery District isn't just a vibe. It's an open-air gallery where art and culture are around every single corner. Keep your eyes peeled for it. A massive 40-foot spider-shaped sculpture that looks like it crawled straight out of Burning Man. Because it did. And you can't skip Big Heart, a 14-foot tall steel statement that's equal parts industrial and iconic. Feeling a little sentimental? Head over to Lovelocks. Clip yours on, snap a pic. It's basically a rite of passage here. From cobblestone streets to bold art to amazing food and centuries of history, the Distillery District is where the past meets the present in the best way possible. For more information, you can visit our website.
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0: person's in critical condition after being hit by a vehicle in Brampton overnight. A shooting outside a nightclub in Vaughan leaves one person with serious injuries. Police looking for the shooter still. And police investigating a stabbing in Scarborough that seriously injured a teenage boy. It feels like 29 out there. You're watching Toronto's Breaking News, CP24. Good morning. I'm Phil Perkins. Thanks for joining us. Let's start on the roads where a pedestrian in Brampton critically injured after being hit by a vehicle. This is what it looked like at Queen and Gore Road. Collision happened at 12:45 a.m. The area was taped off around this dark Hyundai Elantra. You could see here there's damage to the passenger side. Police say the driver involved remained at the scene. It's unclear if charges will be laid. And police are investigating a shooting outside a nightclub in Vaughan. Police responded to a business at Steels and Skulls around 2:20 a.m. The man who was found with gunshot wounds was taken to hospital with serious injuries. Police say he was a security guard working at the club.
1: It was crowded when it happened, but when the officers arrived, most of the guests have already left. So that's why we were encouraged people to come forward with information. And then right now we have our firearm investigative team are coming out to lead the investigation.
0: Police say they'll be canvassing the area for security footage. No description of the shooter has been released. Okay, let's go to Scarborough now. A teenage boy has been seriously injured after being stabbed at the street festival happening there. This is the scene at Birchmount and Lawrence around 11 o'clock last night. Emergency crews responded to the scene about 20 minutes prior. Paramedics tell us the male victim going to be okay. Police say a second teenager, also injured, was arrested. A third teen was also taken into custody. And one person has been taken to hospital after they were found with stab wounds in Chinatown. Police say they found the victim around 10:45 a.m. at Queen and Spadina. Paramedics tell us the male victim suffered life-threatening injuries. There's been no word on the attackers. Anyone with information being asked to contact police or Crime Stoppers. And police have made an arrest in a sexual assault of several women on public transit downtown. 30-year-old Ashraful Alam is charged with 5 counts of sexual assault and 1 count of obstructing a peace officer. The alleged incidents happened on Thursday between 8 a.m. and noon. Police say none of the victims knew Alam. Investigators have released these photos because they're concerned more people could be impacted. If you have any information, you're being asked to come forward. Well, Toronto's parking ticket dispute system facing an 8-month-long backlog, and it's leaving hundreds of millions of dollars in unpaid fines just sitting there. A new report from the Auditor General cites outdated software, increased disputes, and repeat offenders as causes, with a new system launching next year to address these issues. The delays mean $216 million in fines are sitting unpaid. Well, the future of Sneaky D's no longer in limbo after the developer withdrew an application to build a 16-story building at the site at Bathurst College. Goldberg Group has sent a letter to Toronto and East Shore Community Council withdrawing its rezoning efforts, which would have been heard next Wednesday. This means, for now, the live music venue and restaurant is safe.
2: Everyone that I've spoken to in the planning field, planning lawyers, tell me they've never seen anything like it. It doesn't make any financial sense for the applicant to spend hundreds and hundreds of thousands of dollars on an application if they don't then have the right to use the land. The increase in the value of the land would go to other people. How did it happen that Royal Bank had a sign very close to their building that they didn't notice for 6 years? I don't understand any of it. But the good news is, against tremendous odds, this amazing, wonderful result that the application's gone.
0: Here's a statement from local council Josh Matlow, a longtime supporter of saving Sneaky D's. He says in a statement, "Long live Sneaky D's. Thanks to the efforts of the community that loves it, it's been saved. For generations, Sneaky D's has been a special place for so many Torontonians." Sneaky D's first opened in 1987, were originally located at Bathurst and Bloor before moving to its current location in 1990. It feels like 29 right now. Watching Toronto's Breaking News, CP24 will be back with the city's top stories.
3: And now your summer forecast with Ariana.
4: A major heat wave's moving in, courtesy of Love Island, USA. Forecasts predict 100% chance of romance and drama. Team, how's it feeling out there? Woo! Temps are climbing fast. We're seeing hot spots nationwide. No doubt this will be the hottest season yet. 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

0: Okay, some of our top stories. We are no longer in a heat wave, and so lots of stuff to explore across the GTHA. A couple Blue Jays are all-stars this year, but Vladimir Guerrero Jr., he's going to stay at home. We'll tell you why. Also going home, unfortunately, Canada's World Cup journey is over after losing to Morocco in the round of 16. Lots of reaction to that. Stay with CP24 for more on these stories and for further details, go to CP24.com, CP24 app. Well, it takes the Lawrence taking over Scarborough. Food worth dancing for. Lawrence Avenue East is shut down for the event, which is in its 22nd year. There's 170 food vendors representing flavors from all over the world. And of course, it is a World Cup summer, so there's a dedicated soccer fan zone where there's workshops and viewing parties.
1: More importantly, though, we have had droves and droves and droves of people coming out to celebrate and enjoy the taste of Lawrence. This is our 22nd anniversary. Edgar, myself, and the other planning committee members have been working for the last year to put this together, and we are delighted with respect to the turnout. This is only day two, and things are just getting started.
0: Also, Nathan Phillips Square is a celebration of all things Arabic there. The Taste of the Middle East is showcasing music, art, dance, culture, and of course, lots of food. This year, the festival also incorporating the World Cup and hosting viewing parties for this weekend's games. And Summerlicious happening as well. The annual celebration of the city's food scene runs until July 19th. More than 240 restaurants are taking part. 30 new ones also involved. Summerlicious offers a fixed price menus for lunch ranging from $20 to $55 and dinner $25 to $75. Canada's World Cup journey has come to an end after losing to Morocco.
2: Halal and Diop both forward from the back. And Hakimi plays it to the edge of the box. The shot driven in! It's 1-0 for Morocco!
0: Really was a tale of two halves. The second half belonging to the African nation. Morocco opened the scoring in the 50th minute, scoring after a strong first half from Canada. Should have ended the first half with a goal. Didn't happen. It was a different story in the second, as I mentioned, where the Moroccans took over. They had another goal in the 82nd minute. Boom. That's quality. They added another, a third in injury time. Canada loses 3-0 in the round of 16. That is the furthest the men's team has ever gotten in a FIFA World Cup. Alphonso Davies, could he have helped? He played less than 17 minutes all tournament long. The young guys, though, they did step up. Here's Jesse Marsh and company.
3: Always it's about, in the biggest games, in the biggest moments, how much can we be ourselves? How much can we show belief? How much can we go after the game? How much can we test the opponent? How much can we put the game on our terms? We did that. We did that. Across the pitch, we had 11 incredible performances in the first half. We were unlucky not to get the lead. We should have been on top of the game. We should have had the lead. And then it's the fine details, right? Like, do we need to foul on the sideline and then dealing with the set piece? And but again, they have quality. They have players that play at a big level. But in terms of how we played, the match plan that we played, sticking to who we wanted to be, what an incredible performance.
4: We felt always the love back home from the Canadians. I think we're finally a soccer country, man. We need this support to go forward. We're going to enter another cycle of 4 years. The youngsters here, they need you guys' support throughout the 4 years so that we make sure that we can go even further in the next World Cup.
0: Well, there's also a mix of emotions at FIFA Fan Fest in Toronto at Fort York. Dejection, of course, on the faces of many Canadians, but also a lot saying that they're just proud of the boys. Here's CTV's Sean Lethal.
5: Long faces and lost hope as Canadians face the reality of being eliminated from the FIFA World Cup.
6: Very sad. Very, very sad. Rooting for Canada. Didn't expect this. We thought we were going to make it.
5: The day started with high hopes and long odds as thousands of fans came to Fan Fest lining up early this morning.
7: You think they can do this?
8: 100%. 100%. No doubt in mind. Yeah.
7: Have you been screaming a lot during the World Cup?
8: Every day. Nonstop. 100%.
5: Inside, a sea of red packed more than 10,000 fans into Fort York in Toronto. And they knew that with a win from Canada, it would be the largest in the country's history.
9: The vibe is amazing. Everyone's excited for the first time that we made it this far.
10: The energy is absolutely crazy. I mean, look behind us. The crowd is going wild.
11: It's crazy. It's unbelievable.
12: I mean, I think it just tells us about the power of football.
5: At the fan shop, Canada jerseys were hard to find, with the last ones being taken off the mannequin just before game time.
7: Is that the last Canada jersey in the store?
13: 100%, yeah. I just took it off the male gentleman there.
14: They're sold out, right? They're only like the kid sizes, I think.
5: A strong first half from Canada left the game scoreless until Morocco broke through early in the second, with fans refusing to give up.
15: Okay, we still have hope. Let's put Alphonso Davies to hold for Hakimi, and we're gonna win.
5: The round of 16 was already a place the Canadian men's team had never been before, but two more goals from Morocco meant the best Canada has would end right here.
16: I'm feeling good. I'm kind of sad that we lost, but at least we came this far, right?
5: And it wasn't long before sadness turned to optimism.
17: We're this close from victory.
18: We don't have a soccer culture in Canada, but this World Cup is building it.
19: Keep your head high, Team Canada. We'll come back strongly next year, inshallah.
5: As these fans feel the loss today, but they know that Canadian soccer has changed forever.
20: So while the book is closed on Canada in this World Cup, the tournament continues for another 2 weeks. Sean Leithong, CTV News.
21: 10 goals he has in the World Cup knockout rounds. It's Mbappe who steps up and rolls the ball into the back of the net. And we've just seen it.
0: Well, it was a feisty one in the city of brotherly love. France and Paraguay. Kylian Mbappe saw their scoring and the penalty shot. He is now tied with Lionel Messi for 7 goals in the tournament. France wins 1-0. They'll take on Morocco in the quarterfinals Thursday in Boston. And today, what a day of round of 16 action. Let's talk about the first one, just a couple of hours. Brazil taking on Norway. Erling Haaland and the Norwegians, most of their starters didn't play against France in their round robin last group match. How are they going to do? Are they going to be rested or rusted against the Brazilians and Vinicius Jr.? Now, both players are among the tournament's top goal scorers. The match is at 4 o'clock in New Jersey. And this is a big one. England enters what promised to be one of the most hostile environments in the history of international football at Estadio Azteca in Mexico City, where they will take on co-host Mexico. Remarkably, the Mexican national team has only 2 losses at the venue since it opened in 1966. England, led by Harry Kane, will try to make it 3. The game kicks off at 8 p.m. And remember, you can catch all the action of the FIFA World Cup on TSN. Select matches will be on CTV and Crave. You're watching Toronto's Breaking News. CP24 will be back with the city's top stories.
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23: That's really good.
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6: Welcome back. Well, the Blue Jays, tough.
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8: In the air, deep left field, and it is a grand slam.
6: Bye-bye, Shane Bieber. Welcome back. Giving up 7 runs in the 11-0 loss, including that grand slam in the second. Blue Jays bats, though, they didn't do anything, managing just one hit. Toronto could still win the series, though, this afternoon. Trey Savage getting the start. First pitch is at 5. Sticking with the Jays, a couple Blue Jays are all-stars, but one going to be staying home. Vladimir Guerrero Jr. was named the starting first baseman for the AL squad, but says he's going to decline and instead recover from lower back issues and focus on the second half of the season. Starting pitcher Dylan Cease, he'll be making his first trip to the All-Star game. Louis Varland will also make it to the All-Star game, and they'll be joining Ernie Clement, who was voted in to the big game by fans.
9: It's pretty hard to believe. I've been watching that game ever since I was a kid, so I don't even think it's sunk in yet. It's pretty awesome. When I signed in, I said I really wanted to provide a lot of value and be a great player here. I really did mean it, so it's really, really exciting to represent the Blue Jays. Oh, it's great. I mean, the whole staff, I mean, they couldn't have been better for a first time.
6: Well, the All-Star game will take place July 14th in Philadelphia. All right, is this not the most Canadian thing ever? A North Bay family has a surprise visitor in their backyard pool. And given it happened around Canada Day, yeah, you might say the experience was uniquely Canadian. Here's CTV's Eric Tashner.
10: Trying to get out.
11: Kurt Blaschek and his wife Abby were awoken suddenly early last Saturday to a loud splash. An unexpected guest was taking a dip in their pool.
10: We actually had a bear in our yard about a month ago, so I thought maybe it was that. But you can kind of see in the early morning light, it was much larger.
11: A young moose, more than likely confused at her surroundings, had fallen in and was struggling to swim. Kurt says he rushed out to try to entice the animal to the shallow area.
12: Good job, Kurt.
11: But once free, the animal took a wrong turn and got stuck in a wooded section of the backyard, where it banged its body against the fence trying to escape. Kurt says the moose then tried a shorter section of fencing behind the pool shed, got turned around, and slipped back into the pool for a second time.
10: Got herself unstuck, kind of just almost hid behind this net. There's a golf net there. Hid behind the net. We rested for a couple hours.
11: The Blaschek's called the Ministry of Natural Resources and firefighters assisted in trying to tranquilize and remove the animal. But the young moose didn't give up without a fight. At one point, charging towards them.
10: I had a gazebo right here, like almost a little sniper's nest where they were setting up for the clean shot with the dart gun.
11: But they were unsuccessful. During the chaos, the animal broke through the fence only to end up in the neighbor's pool where it got trapped in a solar blanket. before exiting through a gate.
10: Bren blocked it two ways, said, you know, get your moose under control, because he was out in front of his yard.
11: The moose ran off to a nearby street before coming to a stop at the ski hill, completely exhausted. The MNR stayed with the animal to monitor its injuries. When they returned the next morning, the moose had already left, likely through a trail behind the ski hill.
10: After 8 hours in my yard, kind of getting attached to it a little bit, I almost named her.
11: The blast checks say the whole ordeal lasted about 15 hours. Their pool liner ended up getting damaged and had to be removed. The family has been in touch with their insurance company. But they're relieved the moose was relatively unharmed. And now they have a story that's
10: very uniquely Canadian, I think, in a lot of ways.
11: Eric Tashner, CTV News, North Bay.
6: It's like a Robert Munch book. You're watching Toronto's Breaking News. CP24 will be back with the city's top stories.

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0: perfectly smoked. 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
1: I can't believe the power's out again.
2: I know. The match.
3: Hang on.
2: Looks like the neighbors have it going.
1: You should go ask if we can watch.
3: I think you should go and ask. Everyone loves you.
1: That is not true. You could do it. I'll get the chips.
3: What was his name again?
1: John. Actually, it might be Don.
3: What? Hey, you guys still have internet?
4: Yeah, game's on if you want to watch.
5: Lotto Max now has more?
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5: Yeah, right. And aliens exist.
7: What? Lotto Max has more prizes?
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7: Sure. And horses can fly.
9: No way.
7: Cool.
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11: 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We can help.

0: person's in critical condition after being hit by a vehicle in Brampton overnight. Security guard is shot outside a nightclub in Vaughan. He has serious injuries. We'll tell you more in moments. And police are investigating a stabbing in Scarborough at Taste of Lawrence that injured a teenage boy. Feels like 30 right now. You're watching Toronto's Breaking News, CP24. Good morning. I'm Phil Perkins. Thanks for joining us. Our top story, a pedestrian in critical condition after being hit by a driver in Brampton. This is what it looked like at Queen and Gore Road. The collision happened around 12:45 a.m. The area taped off around the dark sedan, which had damage on the passenger side windshield. Police say the driver involved stayed at the scene. It's unclear if charges will be laid. And police investigating a shooting outside a nightclub in Vaughan. Police responded to the business at Steels and Scholes at 2:20 a.m. Man found with gunshot wounds, taken to hospital with serious injuries. No one else was hurt.
1: He is an employee of the licensed establishment, and then there was a dispute, and then we saw that dispute, the gunman shot at him.
0: Now, police say that they will be canvassing the area for quite some time, looking for security footage. No description has been released. Also, let's go to the Taste of Lawrence, where a teenage boy was seriously hurt after being stabbed in the evening. It happened at Birchmount Lawrence around 11 o'clock. Emergency crews responded to the festival around 20 minutes prior. Paramedics tell us that the male victim going to be okay. Police say a second teenager was injured and was then arrested. A third teen was also taken into custody. Let's go downtown now. One person taken to hospital with life-threatening injuries after they were stabbed in Chinatown. Police say they found the victim around 10:45 in the morning at Queen and Spadina yesterday. Paramedics tell us the male victim suffered life-threatening injuries. There has been no word on any suspects. If you have any information, you have to contact police or Crime Stoppers. And police have made an arrest in the sexual assault of several women on public transit in the downtown core. This is the picture of 30-year-old Ashraful Alam. He is charged with 5 counts of sexual assault, 1 count of obstructing a peace officer. The alleged incidents happened on Thursday between 8 a.m. and noon. Police say none of the victims knew who this person was. Investigators have released these photos because they're concerned more people could be impacted. If you have any information, you're being asked to come forward. And Toronto parking ticket dispute system is facing an 8-month-long backlog, leaving hundreds of millions of dollars in unpaid fines. A new report from the Auditor General cites the outdated software, increased disputes, and repeat offenders are the causes, with a new system launching next year to address these issues. The delays, they mean $216 million in fines are sitting unpaid. And the future of sneaky D's appears to no longer be in limbo.

0: after a developer withdrew an application to build a 16-story complex at the top of College in Bathurst. Goldberg Group has sent a letter to Toronto and East Shore Community Council withdrawing its rezoning efforts, which would have been heard next Wednesday. This means for now, the live music venue is safe.
1: We have an unparalleled network of cultural gems, small theaters, art spaces, libraries, museums, music venues, but all of them are in trouble of one kind or another. And I've been working hard to support them to at least do some upgrades so the physical infrastructure can stay in operation, creating two new theaters in my ward. But I'm having to do it all with Section 37 funds, which is a non-renewable resource, because the city doesn't have a fund to do this.
0: Here's a statement from Councillor Josh Matlow, a longtime supporter of the venue, saying, "Long live Sneaky D's. Thanks to the efforts of the community that loves it, it's been saved for generations. Sneaky D's has been a special place for so many Torontonians. Sneaky D's first opened in 1987, originally located at Bathurst and Bloor, before moving to its current location in 1990. Well, it feels like 30 right now. Watching Toronto's breaking news, CP24 will be back with the city's top stories.
2: Out you come.
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0: some of our top stories. We are no longer in a heat wave, and so a lot of events you can hit up on your Sunday before you go back to work Monday. Several Blue Jays being celebrated for their work. They're all stars. However, Vladimir Guerrero Jr. staying home. We'll tell you why. And Canada's World Cup journey comes to an end after losing to Morocco in the round of 16. We'll have reaction coming up. Stay with CP24 for more of these stories. And for more details, go to CP24.com and the CP24 app. Let's go back to the Taste of Lawrence. It is taking over Scarborough. A massive stretch of Lawrence Avenue East was shut down for the 22nd annual event. Organizers say more than 170 food vendors are there representing flavors from all over the world. New this year, of course, World Cup Summer is a soccer fan hub. There's workshops and viewing parties.
1: This is what Canada is all about. If you look at the diversity of the people here, they're from every different culture, every part of the world. And what are they doing? Having fun, having food, enjoying our community. So we welcome the people here on behalf of the Wexford Heights BIA and Taste of Lawrence. And 22 years ago, I founded this festival, and I'm so happy for the community because it's all our festival in our community and celebrating all things great in Scarborough. We're so very proud of this event for the entire community.
0: Meanwhile, a celebration of all things Arabic is happening at Nathan Phillips Square this weekend. The Taste of the Middle East is a showcase of music, art, dance, culture, and of course, food. This year, the festival also incorporating the World Cup, hosting viewing parties for this weekend's games. A lot of Moroccan fans, the Egyptian fans there. The Summerlicious project still happening. It's been a long time, very much celebrated. The annual celebration of the city's food scene runs until July 19th. More than 240 restaurants are taking part, including 30 newcomers this year. Summerlicious offers fixed-price menus for lunch. 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Well, Canada's World Cup journey is over.
2: Diop both forward from the back, and Hakimi plays it to the edge of the box. The shot driven in. It's 1-0 for Morocco.
0: Now it was a tough one. Tail two halves here. Morocco opening the scoring in the 50th minute after a first 45. That was really all Canada. But it was a different story after the half. On top of that goal, there was the other for Morocco in the 82nd minute. Really put things away. Canada, in the end, loses 3-0 in the round of 16. That is still the furthest the national men's team has ever gone in a World Cup. Alfonso Davies didn't go anywhere, really. He played less than 17 minutes all tournament long. He did not make it into this match. Here's Jesse Marsh and Steven Eustachio.
3: We were the better team. Right? They made a couple more plays than us. But cranking up the intensity was not the issue. It was just they have a little bit of quality in the final third, and we lacked a little ability to make a play when we needed to. But in terms of the match plan, the idea of how we want to play football, the idea of a bunch of guys believing in themselves and going after it and taking a top team who hasn't lost in I don't even know how long and taking them to the limit, we were the much better team in the first half and even the beginning of the second half. It was one play that made it 1-0. Otherwise, the game was ours.
4: I'm very proud. I think we did an amazing tournament. To be honest, until the halftime of this game, we were outstanding. I think everybody back home should be very proud. We kind of felt that we could have won this game, especially in the first half. We were on top of them. We were fighting. We were creating chances. Set pieces were on point. But then from a set piece, we kind of let that slip. And then obviously we want to go after it. And we were a little bit... We got hurt on transitions. But at the same time, I just want to tell everybody that, you know, the team fought and they gave everything they had, and I'm very proud.
0: Well, of course, there was a lot of mixed emotions at FIFA Fan Fest in Toronto at Fort York. Dejection on the faces of Canadians, but also so much pride in what the boys did. Here's CTV's Sean Lethal.
5: Long faces and lost hope as Canadians face the reality of being eliminated from the FIFA World Cup.
6: Very sad. Very, very sad. Rooting for Canada. Didn't expect this. We thought we were going to make it.
5: The day started with high hopes and long odds as thousands of fans came to Fan Fest lining up early this morning.
7: You think they can do this? 100%. 100%. No doubt in mind. Yeah.
8: Have you been screaming a lot during the World Cup?
7: Every day. Nonstop. 100%.
5: Inside, a sea of red packed more than 10,000 fans into Fort York in Toronto. And they knew that with a win from Canada, it would be the largest in the country's history.
9: The vibe is amazing. Everyone's excited for the first time that we made it this far.
10: The energy is absolutely crazy. I mean, look behind us. The crowd is going wild.
11: It's crazy. It's unbelievable.
12: I mean, I think it just tells us about the power of football.
5: At the fan shop, Canada jerseys were hard to find, with the last ones being taken off the mannequin just before game time.
8: Is that the last Canada jersey in the store?
13: 100%, yeah. I just took it off the male gentleman there.
14: They're sold out, right? They're only like the kid sizes, I think.
5: A strong first half from Canada left the game scoreless until Morocco broke through early in the second, with fans refusing to give up.
15: Okay, we still have hope. Let's put Alfonso Davies to hold for Hakimi, and we're gonna win.
5: The round of 16 was already a place the Canadian men's team had never been before, but two more goals from Morocco meant the best Canada has would end right here.
16: I'm feeling good. I'm kind of sad that we lost, but at least we came this far, right?
5: And it wasn't long before sadness turned to optimism.
17: We're this close from victory. We don't have a soccer culture in Canada, but this World Cup is building it.
18: Keep your head high, Team Canada. We'll come back strongly next year, inshallah.
5: As these fans feel the loss today, but they know that Canadian soccer has changed forever.
8: So while the book is closed on Canada in this World Cup, the tournament continues for another 2 weeks. Sean Lethong, CTV News.
19: 10 goals he has in the World Cup knockout rounds. It's Mbappe who steps up and rolls the ball into the back of the net.
0: And
19: we've
0: just seen it. And it was a feisty one in Philadelphia between France and Paraguay in their round of 16 match. Kylian Mbappe scoring the lone goal in this. He is now tied with Lionel Messi for 7 goals in the tournament. France wins 1-0. They're going to be taking on Morocco in the quarterfinals Thursday in Boston. And round 16 action continues today with a couple of pretty epic matchups. First up, Brazil and Norway. Erling Haaland and the Norwegians going for the upset against a Brazilian side led by Vinicius Jr., who's been so exciting. Both players are among the tournament's top goal scorers. The match starts at 4 o'clock in New Jersey. And tonight, it's a big one. England enters what promised to be one of the most hostile environments in the history of international football at Estadio Azteca in Mexico City, where they will take on co-host Mexico. Remarkably, the Mexican national team has only 2 losses at the venue since it opened in 1966. They are feeling pretty good. Or England, led by Harry Kane. Maybe Sir Harry Kane soon. We'll try to make it 3. The game is at 8 o'clock local time. And, of course, remember, you can catch all the action in the FIFA World Cup on TSN, and there are select matches on CTV and Crave. Feels like 30 right now. You're watching Toronto's Breaking News. CP24 will be back with the city's top stories. People already getting in on the soccer action.
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0: Welcome back. Well, if you got a Gavin McKenna jersey before he became a Maple Leaf, I hope he kept the receipt. We now know what number he's going to be wearing. The 18-year-old says he's going to be rocking 92 with the team. He gave up 72 to incoming goalie, veteran Sergei Bobrovsky. The Maple Leafs signed Gavin McKenna to a 3-year entry-level contract after selecting him first overall in the 2026 NHL entry draft. Well, we know which Blue Jays are going to the All-Star game, but didn't play like it yesterday against the Mariners.
7: They try harder and it can back up on them.
9: In the air, deep left field, and it is a grand slam.
0: Good thing everybody was watching Canada-Morocco. Shane Bieber gave up 7 runs in the 11-0 loss, including that grand slam in the second. The Bats, they didn't do anything either. They managing just one hit. But Toronto could still win the series. Trey Savage getting the start, first pitch at 5. As I mentioned, a couple Blue Jays are all-stars, but Vladimir Guerrero Jr. will be staying home. He says that he is declining the invite to recover from lower back issues and to focus on the second half of the season. Dylan Cease, though, he is making his first trip to the July Classic. Louis Varland, the same deal. They will join Ernie Clement as they're voted in to the All-Star game by fans.
10: It means a lot. It's very special. It's even more special that I get to wear the Blue Jays jersey doing it, represent a country. You know, I think that makes it like all that more special. It's a complete honor. A lot of hard work and a lot of breaks came along with this, but I'm honored. I couldn't have done it without the support staff, the coaches around here. They really set me up for all this success. I tip my cap to all them, and I want to thank them. But again, like a year and a half now, I mean, I guess almost a year now with being a Blue Jay, it's everything happens for a reason, and happy to be here. Yeah, I mean, it's very exciting. It's a great group of guys. Cease, Ernie, Vladdy. I can't imagine a better group to do it with.
0: Louis Varland, he's a dog. He's a good dude. All-Star game happening July 14th in Philly. Well, straight out of a Robert Munsch book. A North Bay family had a surprise visitor in their backyard pool, and given it happened around Canada Day, you could say it's the most Canadian thing to ever happen. Here's CTV's Eric Tashner.
11: Trying to get out.
12: Kurt Blaschek and his wife Abby were awoken suddenly early last Saturday to a loud splash. An unexpected guest was taking a dip in their pool.
11: We actually had a bear in our yard about a month ago, so I thought maybe it was that, but you could kind of see in the early morning light, it was much larger.
12: A young moose, more than likely confused at her surroundings, had fallen in and was struggling to swim. Kurt says he rushed out to try to entice the animal to the shallow area.
13: Good job, Kurt.
12: But once free, the animal took a wrong turn and got stuck in a wooded section of the backyard, where it banged its body against the fence trying to escape. Kurt says the moose then tried a shorter section of fencing behind the pool shed, got turned around, and slipped back into the pool for a second time.
11: Got herself unstuck, kind of just almost hid behind this net. There's a golf net there. Hid behind the net. You rested for a couple hours.
12: The Blaschek's called the Ministry of Natural Resources, and firefighters assisted in trying to tranquilize and remove the animal. But the young moose didn't give up without a fight. At one point, charging towards them.
11: I had a gazebo right here, like almost a little sniper's nest where they were setting up for the clean shot with the dart gun.
12: But they were unsuccessful. During the chaos, the animal broke through the fence only to end up in the neighbor's pool where it got trapped in a solar blanket before exiting through a gate.
11: Ran a block or two ways, said, you know, get your moose under control because he was out in front of his yard.
12: The moose ran off to a nearby street before coming to a stop at the ski hill completely exhausted. The MNR stayed with the animal to monitor its injuries. When they returned the next morning, the moose had already left, likely through a trail behind the ski hill.
11: After 8 hours in my yard, kind of getting attached to it a little bit, I almost named her.
12: The blast checks say the whole ordeal lasted about 15 hours. Their pool liner ended up getting damaged and had to be removed. The family has been in touch with their insurance company. But they're relieved the moose was relatively unharmed. And now they have a story that's
11: very uniquely Canadian, I think, in a lot of ways.
12: Eric Tashner, CTV News, North Bay.
0: Everyone's got to cool down. You're watching Charles Breaking News, CP24. We'll be back with the city's top stories.

0: I'm the CEO of the Lions Foundation of Canada Dog Guides. Welcome to our school. So here at Lions Foundation of Canada Dog Guides, we train dogs for people with physical and medical disabilities since 1983. So we train in 7 different programs here at Lions Foundation Canada Dog Guides, including our canine vision program, which is for people who are blind or visually impaired. We have a hearing program, which helps people who are deaf or hard of hearing. The dogs alert to different sounds. We have a seizure response program for people with epilepsy, and the dogs help them recover from seizures and pick up a medication kit. We also have an autism program for kids on the spectrum. We have a facility support program. We also have a diabetes program, which helps people with diabetes. The dogs are trained to detect a sugar low and alert them to that. We love being out in the community to showcase the amazing work that happens here. So some of the events that you'll see us at is we have a big annual fundraising walk. We love doing presentations to groups. We do presentations to service clubs. We have an amazing open house every year in which we invite you to come in to see the work that happens and the magic that happens behind our doors. There's many ways you can support us, obviously through donations, by volunteering. I encourage you, go to our website, www.dogguides.com. There's lots of ways that you can see how you can support us there.
1: Hello, I'm Courtney Starr, and I'm the program manager for the Autism Assistance Program and our Facility Support Program here at Dog Guides. My role here at Dog Guides is to train and place autism assistance dogs as well as facility support dogs. We help the client through the whole entire process. From when they apply for a dog, we do in-home visits to make sure that their home is set up to care for a dog. We then place them with their dog in class. They come and stay at Dog Guides anywhere between 11 days and 21 days. And in that time, they're learning how to work and bond with their new dog. Once they go home, we will fly or drive out to see them, and we do follow-up for a couple days to make sure that the dog is working for the client and the client is working with the dog. The process to train and place a service dog is typically around 6 to 8 months for each of our programs. In our autism assistance program, we're training dogs to help children that get overwhelmed in social settings. So the dogs will act like an anchor, kind of like a boat, just to slow them down so mom and dad can grab their hand. The dog is there to support them as a best friend.
2: Hi, I'm Robert Hearn, and this is my dog, Kiwi. I've had Kiwi for just over a week now, and he's my 5th dog guide here at the Lions Foundation of Canada. The independence that every dog that I've had has been amazing. It's afforded me travel, shopping, walking, working. The dog was always there. I've had dogs in the delivery room when my kids were born. Did I have the independence? Yes. This is why I'm back for the 5th time around. The journeys that I've been through, hard to explain, but... I've always had the confidence with the dog beside me. The trainers here at the foundation have been exemplary. Always knowing when I came here, I was treated with royalty. And knowing that when I left, I was assured that I was going to travel independently and safely.
0: It's been a pleasure having you with us here at Lions Foundation of Canada Dog Guides. See you soon. Come on, Comet, let's go.
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0: person's in critical condition after being hit by a vehicle in Brampton overnight. A shooting outside a nightclub in Vaughan leaves one person with serious injuries. Police looking for the shooter still. And police investigating a stabbing in Scarborough that seriously injured a teenage boy. Feels like 29 out there. You're watching Toronto's Breaking News, CP24. Good morning. I'm Phil Perkins. Thanks for joining us. Let's start on the roads where a pedestrian in Brampton critically injured after being hit by a vehicle. This is what it looked like at Queen and Gore Road. Collision happened at 12:45 a.m. The area was taped off around this dark Hyundai Elantra. You could see here there's damage to the passenger side. Police say the driver involved remained at the scene. It's unclear if charges will be laid. And police are investigating a shooting outside a nightclub in Vaughan. Police responded to a business at Steels and Skulls around 2:20 a.m. The man who was found with gunshot wounds was taken to hospital with serious injuries. Police say he was a security guard working at the club.
1: It was crowded when it happened, but when the officers arrived, most of the guests have already left. So that's why we were encourage people to come forward with information. And then right now we have our firearm investigative team are coming out to lead the investigation.
0: Police say they'll be canvassing the area for security footage. No description of the shooter has been released. Okay, let's go to Scarborough now. A teenage boy has been seriously injured after being stabbed at the street festival happening there. This is the scene at Birchmount and Lawrence around 11 o'clock last night. Emergency crews respond to the scene about 20 minutes prior. Paramedics tell us the male victim gonna be okay. Police say a second teenager also injured was arrested. A third teen was also taken into custody. And one person has been taken to hospital after they were found with stab wounds in Chinatown. Police say they found the victim around 10:45 a.m. at Queen and Spadina. Paramedics tell us the male victim suffered life-threatening injuries. There's been no word on the attackers. Anyone with information being asked to contact police or Crime Stoppers. And police have made an arrest in the sexual assault of several women on public transit downtown. 30-year-old Ashraful Alam is charged with 5 counts of sexual assault and 1 count of obstructing a peace officer. The alleged incidents happened on Thursday between 8 a.m. and noon. Police say none of the victims knew Alam. Investigators have released these photos because they're concerned more people could be impacted. If you have any information, you're being asked to come forward. Well, Toronto's parking ticket dispute system facing an 8-month-long backlog, and it's leaving hundreds of millions of dollars in unpaid fines just sitting there. A new report from the Auditor General cites outdated software, increased disputes, and repeat offenders as causes, with a new system launching next year to address these issues. The delays mean $216 million in fines are sitting unpaid. Well, the future of Sneaky D's no longer in limbo after the developer withdrew an application to build a 16-story building at the site at Bathurst College. Goldberg Group has sent a letter to Toronto and East Shore Community Council withdrawing its rezoning efforts, which would have been heard next Wednesday. This means, for now, the live music venue and restaurant is safe.
2: Everyone that I've spoken to in the planning field, planning lawyers, tell me they've never seen anything like it. It doesn't make any financial sense for the applicant to spend hundreds and hundreds of thousands of dollars on an application if they don't then have the right to use the land. The increase in the value of the land would go to other people. How did it happen that Royal Bank had a sign very close to their building that they didn't notice for 6 years? I don't understand any of it. But the good news is, against tremendous odds, this amazing, wonderful result that the application's gone.
0: Here's a statement from local council Josh Matlow, a longtime supporter of saving Sneaky D's. He says in a statement, long live Sneaky D's. Thanks to the efforts of the community that loves it, it's been saved for generations. Sneaky D's has been a special place for so many Torontonians. Sneaky D's first opened in 1987, originally located at Bathurst and Bloor before moving to its current location in 1990. It feels like 29 right now. Watching Toronto's Breaking News, CP24 will be back with the city's top stories.
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0: our top stories, we are no longer in heat wave, and so lots of stuff to explore across the GTHA. Couple Blue Jays are all-stars this year, but Vladimir Guerrero Jr., he's going to stay at home. We'll tell you why. Also going home, unfortunately, Canada's World Cup journey is over after losing to Morocco in the round of 16. Lots of reaction to that. Stay with CP24 for more on these stories and for further details, go to CP24.com, CP24 app. Well, Taysa of Lawrence taking over Scarborough. Food worth dancing for. Lawrence Avenue East is shut down for the event, which is in its 22nd year. There's 170 food vendors representing flavors from all over the world. And of course, it is a World Cup summer, so there's a dedicated soccer fan zone where there's workshops and viewing parties.
1: More importantly, though, we have had droves and droves and droves of people coming out to celebrate and enjoy the Taste of Lawrence. This is our 22nd anniversary. Edgar, myself, and the other planning committee members have been working for the last year to put this together, and we are delighted with respect to the turnout. This is only day two, and things are just getting started.
0: Also, Nathan Phillips Square is a celebration of all things Arabic there. The Taste of the Middle East is showcasing music, art, dance, culture, and of course, lots of food. This year, the festival also incorporating the World Cup and hosting viewing parties for this weekend's games. And Summerlicious happening as well. The annual celebration of the city's food scene runs until July 19th. More than 240 restaurants are taking part, 30 new ones also involved. Summerlicious offers a fixed price menus for lunch ranging from $20 to $55 and dinner $25 to $75. Canada's World Cup journey has come to an end after losing to Morocco.
2: Halal and Diop both forward from the back. Hakimi plays it to the edge of the box. The shot driven in. It's 1-0 for Morocco.
0: Really was a tale of two halves. The second half belonging to the African nation. Morocco opened the scoring in the 50th minute, scoring after a strong first half from Canada. Should have ended the first half with a goal. Didn't happen. It was a different story in the second, as I mentioned, where the Moroccans took over. They had another goal in the 82nd minute. Boom. That's quality. They added a third in injury time. Canada loses 3-0 in the round of 16. That is the furthest the men's team has ever gotten in a FIFA World Cup. Alphonso Davies, could he have helped? He played less than 17 minutes all tournament long. The young guys, though, they did step up. Here's Jesse Marsh and company.
3: Always it's about, in the biggest games, in the biggest moments, how much can we be ourselves? How much can we show belief? How much can we go after the game? How much can we test the opponent? How much can we put the game on our terms? We did that. We did that. Across the pitch, we had 11 incredible performances in the first half. We were unlucky not to get the lead. We should have been on top of the game. We should have had the lead. And then it's the fine details, right? Like, do we need to foul on the sideline and then dealing with the set piece? But again, they have quality. They have players that play at a big level. But in terms of how we played, the match plan that we played, sticking to who we wanted to be, what an incredible performance.
4: We felt always the love back home from the Canadians. I think we're finally a soccer country, man. We need this support to go forward. We're going to enter another cycle of 4 years. The youngsters here, they need you guys' support throughout the 4 years so that we make sure that we can go even further in the next World Cup.
0: Well, there's also a mix of emotions at FIFA Fan Fest in Toronto at Fort York. Dejection, of course, on the faces of many Canadians, but also a lot saying that they're just proud of the boys. Here's CTV's Sean Lethal.
5: Long faces and lost hope as Canadians face the reality of being eliminated from the FIFA World Cup.
6: Very sad. Very, very sad. Rooting for Canada. Didn't expect this. We thought we were going to make it.
5: The day started with high hopes and long odds as thousands of fans came to Fan Fest lining up early this morning.
7: You think they can do this?
8: 100%. 100%. No doubt in mind. Yeah.
7: Have you been screaming a lot during the World Cup?
8: Every day. Nonstop. 100%.
5: Inside, a sea of red packed more than 10,000 fans into Fort York in Toronto. And they knew that with a win from Canada, it would be the largest in the country's history.
9: The vibe is amazing. Everyone's excited for the first time that we made it this far.
10: The energy is absolutely crazy. I mean, look behind us. The crowd is going wild.
11: It's crazy. It's unbelievable.
12: I mean, I think it just tells us about the power of football.
5: At the fan shop, Canada jerseys were hard to find, with the last ones being taken off the mannequin just before game time.
7: Is that the last Canada jersey in the store?
13: 100%, yeah. I just took it off the male gentleman there.
14: They're sold out, right? They're only like the kid sizes, I think.
5: A strong first half from Canada left the game scoreless until Morocco broke through early in the second, with fans refusing to give up.
15: Okay, we still have hope. Let's put Alphonso Davies to hold for Hakimi, and we're gonna win.
5: The round of 16 was already a place the Canadian men's team had never been before. But two more goals from Morocco meant the best Canada has would end right here.
16: I'm feeling good. I'm kind of sad that we lost, but at least we came this far, right?
5: And it wasn't long before sadness turned to optimism.
17: We're this close from victory.
18: We don't have a soccer culture in Canada, but this World Cup is building it.
19: Keep your head high, Team Canada. We'll come back strongly next year, inshallah.
5: As these fans feel the loss today, but they know that Canadian soccer has changed forever.
20: So while the book is closed on Canada in this World Cup, the tournament continues for another 2 weeks. Sean Lethong, CTV News.
21: 10 goals he has in the World Cup knockout rounds. It's Mbappe who steps up and rolls the ball into the back of the net. And we've just seen it.
0: Well, it was a feisty one in the city of brotherly love. France and Paraguay. Kylian Mbappe, you saw their scoring and the penalty shot. He is now tied with Lionel Messi for 7 goals in the tournament. France wins 1-0. They'll take on Morocco in the quarterfinals Thursday in Boston. And today, what a day of round of 16 action. Let's talk about the first one, just a couple of hours. Brazil taking on Norway. Erling Haaland and the Norwegians, most of their starters didn't play against France in their round robin last group match. How are they going to do? Are they going to be rested or rusted against the Brazilians and Vinicius Jr.? Now, both players are among the tournament's top goal scorers. The match is at 4 o'clock in New Jersey. And this is a big one. England enters what promised to be one of the most hostile environments in the history of international football at Estadio Azteca in Mexico City, where they will take on co-host Mexico. Remarkably, the Mexican national team has only 2 losses at the venue since it opened in 1966. England, led by Harry Kane, will try to make it 3. The game kicks off at 8 p.m. And remember, you can catch all the action of the FIFA World Cup on TSN. Select matches will be on CTV and Crave. You're watching Toronto's Breaking News. CP24 will be back with the city's top stories.
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23: That's really good.
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0: Welcome back. 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
32: In the air, deep left field, and it is a grand slam.
0: Bye-bye, Shane Bieber. Welcome back. Giving up seven runs in the 11-0 loss, including that grand slam in the second. Blue Jays bats, though, they didn't do anything, managing just one hit. Toronto can still win the series, though, this afternoon. Trey Savage getting the start. First pitch is at 5. Sticking with the Jays, a couple Blue Jays are all-stars, but one going to be staying home. Vladimir Guerrero Jr. was named the starting first baseman for the AL squad, but says he's going to decline and instead recover from lower back issues and to focus on the second half of the season. Starting pitcher Dylan Cease, he'll be making his first trip to the All-Star game. Louis Varland will also make it to the All-Star game, and they'll be joining Ernie Clement, who was voted in to the big game by fans.
33: It's pretty hard to believe. It's I've been watching that game ever since I was a kid, so I don't even think it's sunk in yet. That's pretty awesome. When I signed in, I said I really wanted to provide a lot of value and be a great player here. I really did mean it, so really, really exciting to represent the Blue Jays. Oh, it's great. I mean, and the whole staff, I mean, they could have been better for a first time.
0: Well, the All-Star game will take place July 14th in Philadelphia. All right, is this not the most Canadian thing ever? A North Bay family has a surprise visitor in their backyard pool. And given it happened around Canada Day, yeah, you might say the experience was uniquely Canadian. Here's CTV's Eric Tashner.
34: Trying to get out.
35: Kurt Blaschek and his wife Abby were awoken suddenly early last Saturday to a loud splash. An unexpected guest was taking a dip in their pool.
34: We actually had a bear in our yard about a month ago, so I thought maybe it was that. But
1: You could kind of see in the early morning light. It was much larger.
35: A young moose, more than likely confused at her surroundings, had fallen in and was struggling to swim. Kurt says he rushed out to try to entice the animal to the shallow area.
2: Good job, Kurt.
35: But once free, the animal took a wrong turn and got stuck in a wooded section of the backyard, where it banged its body against the fence trying to escape. Kurt says the moose then tried a shorter section of fencing behind the pool shed, got turned around, and slipped back into the pool for a second time.
1: Got herself unstuck, kind of just almost hid behind this net. There's a golf net there. Hid behind the net. We rested for a couple hours.
35: The blast checks called the Ministry of Natural Resources and firefighters assisted in trying to tranquilize and remove the animal. But the young moose didn't give up without a fight. At one point, charging towards them.
1: I had a gazebo right here, like almost a little sniper's nest where they were setting up for the clean shot with the dart gun.
35: But they were unsuccessful. During the chaos, the animal broke through the fence only to end up in the neighbor's pool where it got trapped in a solar blanket before exiting through a gate.
1: Ran a block or two ways, said, you know, get your moose under control because he was out in front of his yard.
35: The moose ran off to a nearby street before coming to a stop at the ski hill completely exhausted. The MNR stayed with the animal to monitor its injuries. When they returned the next morning, the moose had already left, likely through a trail behind the ski hill.
1: After 8 hours in my yard, kind of getting attached to it a little bit, I almost named her.
35: The blast checks say the whole ordeal lasted about 15 hours. Their pool liner ended up getting damaged and had to be removed. The family has been in touch with their insurance company. But they're relieved the moose was relatively unharmed. And now they have a story that's
1: very uniquely Canadian, I think, in a lot of ways.
35: Eric Tashner, CTV News, North Bay.
0: It's like a Robert Munch book. You're watching Toronto's Breaking News. CP24 will be back with the city's top stories.

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Once a gritty quarry and brick factory, Evergreen Brickworks is now a cool, vibey spot right in the Don Valley.

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0: person's in critical condition after being hit by a vehicle in Brampton overnight. Security guard is shot outside a nightclub in Vaughan. He has serious injuries. We'll tell you more in moments. And police are investigating a stabbing in Scarborough at Taste of Lawrence that injured a teenage boy. Feels like 30 right now. You're watching Toronto's Breaking News, CP24. Good morning. I'm Phil Perkins. Thanks for joining us. Our top story, a pedestrian in critical condition after being hit by a driver in Brampton. This is what it looked like at Queen and Gore Road. The collision happened around 12:45 a.m. The area taped off around the dark sedan, which had damage on the passenger side windshield. Police say the driver involved stayed at the scene. It's unclear if charges will be laid. And police investigating a shooting outside a nightclub in Vaughan. Police responded to the business at Steeles and Scholes at 2:20 a.m. Man found with gunshot wounds, taken to hospital with serious injuries. No one else was hurt.
1: He is an employee of the licensed establishment, and then there was a dispute, and then we saw that dispute, the gunman shot at him.
0: Now, police say that they will be canvassing the area for quite some time, looking for security footage. No description has been released. Also, let's go to the Taste of Lawrence, where a teenage boy was seriously hurt after being stabbed in the evening. It happened at Birchmount Lawrence around 11 o'clock. Emergency crews responded to the festival around 20 minutes prior. Paramedics tell us that the male victim going to be okay. Police say a second teenager was injured, was then arrested. A third teen was also taken into custody. Let's go downtown now. One person taken to hospital with life-threatening injuries after they were stabbed in Chinatown. Police say they found the victim around 10:45 in the morning at Queen and Spadina yesterday. Paramedics tell us the male victim suffered life-threatening injuries. There has been no word on any suspects. If you have any information, you have to contact police or Crime Stoppers. And police have made an arrest in the sexual assault of several women on public transit in the downtown core. This is the picture of 30-year-old Ashraful Alam. He is charged with 5 counts of sexual assault, 1 count of obstructing a peace officer. The alleged incidents happened on Thursday between 8 a.m. and noon. Police say none of the victims knew who this person was. Investigators have released these photos because they're concerned more people could be impacted. If you have any information, you're being asked to come forward. And Toronto parking ticket dispute system is facing an 8-month-long backlog, leaving hundreds of millions of dollars in unpaid fines. A new report from the Auditor General cites the outdated software, increased disputes, and repeat offenders are the causes, with a new system launching next year to address these issues. The delays, they mean $216 million in fines are sitting unpaid. And the future of Sneaky D's appears to no longer be in limbo after a developer withdrew an application to build a 16-story complex at the top of College and Bathurst. Goldberg Group has sent a letter to Toronto and East Shore Community Council withdrawing its rezoning efforts, which would have been heard next Wednesday. This means for now, the live music venue is safe.
2: We have an unparalleled network of cultural gems, small theaters, art spaces, libraries, museums, music venues, but all of them are in trouble of one kind or another. And I've been working hard to support them to at least do some upgrades so the physical infrastructure

0: structure can stay in operation, creating two new theaters in my ward. But I'm having to do it all with Section 37 funds, which is a non-renewable resource, because the city doesn't have a fund to do this.
1: Here's a statement from Councilor Josh Matlow, a longtime supporter of the venue, saying, long live Sneaky D's. Thanks to the efforts of the community that loves it, it's been saved for generations. Sneaky D's has been a special place for so many Torontonians. Sneaky D's first opened in 1987, originally located at Bathurst and Bloor, before moving to its current location in 1990. Well, it feels like 30 right now. Watching Toronto's breaking news, CP24 will be back with the city's top stories.
2: Every Sunday night, he can't sleep. But not this Sunday.
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0: some of our top stories. We are no longer in a heat wave, and so a lot of events you can hit up on your Sunday before you go back to work Monday. Several Blue Jays being celebrated for their work. They're all stars. However, Vladimir Guerrero Jr. staying home. I'll tell you why. And Canada's World Cup journey comes to an end after losing to Morocco in the round of 16. We'll have reaction coming up. Stay with CP24 for more of these stories. And for more details, go to CP24.com and the CP24 app. Let's go back to the Taste of Lawrence. It has taken over Scarborough. A massive stretch of Lawrence Avenue East was shut down for the 22nd annual event. Organizers say more than 170 food vendors are there representing flavors from all over the world. New this year, of course, World Cup summer is a soccer fan hub. There's workshops and viewing parties.
1: This is what Canada is all about. If you look at the diversity of the people here, they're from every different culture, every part of the world. And what are they doing? Having fun, having food, enjoying our community. So we welcome the people here on behalf of the Wexford Heights BIA and Taste of Lawrence. And 22 years ago, I founded this festival, and I'm so happy for the community because it's all our festival in our community and celebrating all things great in Scarborough. We're so very proud of this event for the entire community.
0: Meanwhile, a celebration of all things Arabic is happening at Nathan Phillips Square this weekend. The Taste of the Middle East is a showcase of music, art, dance, culture, and of course, food. This year, the festival also incorporating the World Cup, hosting viewing parties for this weekend's games. A lot of Moroccan fans, the Egyptian fans there. The Summerlicious project still happening. It's been a long time. Very much celebrated. The annual celebration of the city's food scene runs until July 19th. More than 240 restaurants are taking part, including 30 newcomers this year. Summerlicious offers fixed-price menus for lunch. 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Well, Canada's World Cup journey is over.
2: Diop both forward from the back, and Hakimi plays it to the edge of the box. The shot driven in. It's 1-0 for Morocco.
0: That was a tough one. Tail two halves here. Morocco opening the scoring in the 50th minute after a first 45. That was really all Canada. But it was a different story after the half. On top of that goal, there was the other for Morocco in the 82nd minute. Really put things away. Canada, in the end, loses 3-0 in the round of 16. That is still the furthest the national men's team has ever gone in a World Cup. Alfonso Davies didn't go anywhere, really. He played less than 17 minutes all tournament long. He did not make it into this match. Here's Jesse Marsh and Steven Eustachio.
3: We were the better team. We were the better team, right? They made a couple more plays than us, but cranking up the intensity was not the issue. It was just they have a little bit of quality in the final third, and we lacked a little ability to make a play when we needed to. But in terms of the match plan, the idea of how we want to play football, the idea of a bunch of guys believing in themselves and going after it and taking a top team who hasn't lost and I don't even know how long and taking them to the limit, we were the much better team in the first half and even the beginning of the second half. It was one play that made it 1-0. Otherwise, the game was ours.
4: I'm very proud. I think we did an amazing tournament. To be honest, until the halftime of this game, we were outstanding. I think everybody back home should be very proud. We kind of felt that we could have won this game, especially in the first half. We were on top of them. We were fighting. We were creating chances. Set pieces were on point. But then from a set piece, we kind of let that slip. And then obviously we want to go after it. And we were a little bit, we got hurt on transitions. But at the same time, I just want to tell everybody that, you know, the team fought and they gave everything they had. And I'm very proud.
0: Well, of course, there was a lot of mixed emotions at FIFA Fan Fest in Toronto at Fort York. Dejection on the faces of Canadians, but also so much pride in what the boys did. Here's CTV's Sean Lethal.
5: Long faces and lost hope as Canadians face the reality of being eliminated from the FIFA World Cup.
6: Very sad. Very, very sad. Rooting for Canada. Didn't expect this. We thought we were going to make it.
5: The day started with high hopes and long odds as thousands of fans came to Fan Fest lining up early this morning.
7: You think they can do this? 100%. No doubt in mind. Yeah.
8: Have you been screaming a lot during the World Cup?
7: Every day. Nonstop. 100%.
5: Inside, a sea of red packed more than 10,000 fans into Fort York in Toronto. And they knew that with a win from Canada, it would be the largest in the country's history.
9: The vibe is amazing. Everyone's excited for the first time that we made it this far.
10: The energy is absolutely crazy. I mean, look behind us. The crowd is going wild.
11: It's crazy. It's unbelievable.
12: I mean, I think it just tells us about the power of football.
5: At the fan shop, Canada jerseys were hard to find, with the last ones being taken off the mannequin just before game time.
8: Is that the last Canada jersey in the store?
13: 100%, yeah. I just took it off the male gentleman there.
14: They're sold out, right? They're only like the kid sizes, I think.
5: A strong first half from Canada left the game scoreless until Morocco broke through early in the second, with fans refusing to give up.
15: Okay, we still have hope. Let's put Alphonso Davies to hold for Hakimi, and we're gonna win.
5: The round of 16 was already a place the Canadian men's team had never been before, but two more goals for Morocco meant the best Canada has would end right here.
16: I'm feeling good. I'm kind of sad that we lost, but at least we came this far, right?
5: And it wasn't long before sadness turned to optimism.
17: We're this close from victory.
18: We don't have a soccer culture in Canada, but this World Cup is building it.
19: Keep your head high, Team Canada. We'll come back strongly next year, inshallah.
5: As these fans feel the loss today, but they know that Canadian soccer has changed forever.
8: So while the book is closed on Canada in this World Cup, the tournament continues for another 2 weeks. Sean Leithong, CTV News.
20: 10 goals he has in the World Cup knockout rounds. It's Mbappe who steps up and rolls the ball into the back of the net. And we've just seen it.
0: And it was a feisty one in Philadelphia between France and Paraguay in their round of 16 match. Kylian Mbappe scoring the lone goal in this. He is now tied with Lionel Messi for 7 goals in the tournament. France wins 1-0. They're going to be taking on Morocco in the quarterfinals Thursday in Boston. And round 16 action continues today with a couple of pretty epic matchups. First up, Brazil and Norway. Erling Haaland and the Norwegians going for the upset against a Brazilian side led by Vinicius Jr., who's been so exciting. Both players are among the tournament's top goal scorers. The match starts at 4 o'clock in New Jersey. And tonight, it's a big one. England enters what promised to be one of the most hostile environments in the history of international football at Estadio Azteca in Mexico City, where they will take on co-host Mexico. Remarkably, the Mexican national team has only 2 losses at the venue since it opened in 1966. They are feeling pretty good. England, led by Harry Kane, maybe Sir Harry Kane soon, will try to make it 3. The game is at 8 o'clock local time. And, of course, remember, you can catch all the action in the FIFA World Cup on TSN, and there are select matches on CTV and Crave. Feels like 30 right now. You're watching Toronto's Breaking News. CP24 will be back with the city's top stories. People already getting in on the soccer action.
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12: Welcome back. Well, if you got a Gavin McKenna jersey before he became a Maple Leaf, I hope he kept the receipt. We now know what number he's going to be wearing. The 18-year-old says he's going to be rocking 92 with the team. He gave up 72 to incoming goalie veteran Sergei Bobrovsky. The Maple Leafs signed Gavin McKenna to a three-year entry-level contract after selecting him first overall in the 2026 NHL entry draft. Well, we know which Blue Jays are going to the All-Star game, but didn't play like it yesterday against the Mariners.
13: They try harder and it can back up on them.
14: In the air, deep left field, and it is a grand slam.
12: Good thing everybody was watching Canada-Morocco. Shane Bieber gave up seven runs in the 11-0 loss, including that grand slam in the second. The Bats, they didn't do anything either. They managing just one hit. But Toronto could still win the series. Trey Savage getting the start, first pitch at 5. As I mentioned, a couple Blue Jays are all-stars, but Vladimir Guerrero Jr. will be staying home. He says that he is declining the invite to recover from lower back issues and to focus on the second half of the season. Dylan Cease, though, he is making his first trip to the July Classic. Louis Varland, the same deal. They will join Ernie Clement as they're voted in to the All-Star game by fans.
15: It means a lot. It's very special. It's even more special that I get to wear the Blue Jays jersey doing it. I represent a country. You know, I think that makes it like all that more special. It's a complete honor. A lot of hard work and a lot of breaks came along with this, but I'm honored. I couldn't have done it without the support staff, the coaches around here. They really set me up for all this success. I tip my cap to all them, and I want to thank them. A year and a half now, I mean, I guess almost a year now with being a Blue Jay, it's everything happens for a reason, and happy to be here. Yeah, I mean, it's very exciting. It's a great group of guys. Cease, Ernie, Vladdy. I can't imagine a better group to do it with.
12: Louis Varland, he's a dog. He's a good dude. All-Star game happening July 14th in Philly. Well, straight out of a Robert Munsch book. A North Bay family had a surprise visitor in their backyard pool, and given it happened around Canada Day, you could say it's the most Canadian thing to ever happen. Here's CTV's Eric Tashner.
16: Trying to get out.
17: Kurt Blaschek and his wife Abby were awoken suddenly early last Saturday to a loud splash. An unexpected guest was taking a dip in their pool.
16: We actually had a bear in our yard about a month ago, so I thought maybe it was that, but... You can kind of see in the early morning light, it was much larger.
17: A young moose, more than likely confused at her surroundings, had fallen in and was struggling to swim. Kurt says he rushed out to try to entice the animal to the shallow area.
18: Good job, Kurt!
17: But once free, the animal took a wrong turn and got stuck in a wooded section of the backyard, where it banged its body against the fence trying to escape. Kurt says the moose then tried a shorter section of fencing behind the pool shed, got turned around, and slipped back into the pool for a second time.
16: Got herself unstuck, kind of just almost hid behind this net. There's a golf net there. Hid behind the net. We rested for a couple hours.
17: The Blaschek's called the Ministry of Natural Resources, and firefighters assisted in trying to tranquilize and remove the animal. But the young moose didn't give up without a fight. At one point, charging towards them.
16: I had a gazebo right here, like almost a little sniper's nest where they were setting up for the clean shot with the dart gun.
17: But they were unsuccessful. During the chaos, the animal broke through the fence only to end up in the neighbor's pool where it got trapped in a solar blanket before exiting through a gate.
16: Bren block or two ways, said, you know, get your moose under control, because he was out in front of his yard.
17: The moose ran off to a nearby street before coming to a stop at the ski hill completely exhausted. The MNR stayed with the animal to monitor its injuries. When they returned the next morning, the moose had already left, likely through a trail behind the ski hill.
16: After 8 hours in my yard, kind of getting attached to it a little bit, I almost named her.
17: The blast checks say the whole ordeal lasted about 15 hours. Their pool liner ended up getting damaged and had to be removed. The family has been in touch with their insurance company, but they're relieved the moose was relatively unharmed. And now they have a story that's
16: very uniquely Canadian, I think, in a lot of ways.
17: Eric Tashner, CTV News, North Bay.
12: Everyone's got to cool down. You're watching Toronto's Breaking News, CP24. We'll be back with the city's top stories.

0: Randall. I'm the CEO of the Lions Foundation of Canada Dog Guides. Welcome to our school. Foundation of Canada Dog Guides. We train dogs for people with physical and medical disabilities since 1983. So we train in seven different programs here at Lions Foundation Canada Dog Guides, including our canine vision program, which is for people who are blind or visually impaired. We have a hearing program, which helps people who are deaf or hard of hearing. The dogs alert to different sounds. We have a seizure response program for people with epilepsy, and the dogs help them recover from seizures and pick up a medication kit. We also have an autism program for kids on the spectrum. We have a facility support program. We also have a diabetes program, which helps people with diabetes. The dogs are trained to detect a sugar low and alert them to that. We love being out in the community to showcase the amazing work that happens here. So some of the events that you'll see us at is we have a big annual fundraising walk. We love doing presentations to groups. We do presentations to service clubs. We have an amazing open house every year in which we invite you to come in to see the work that happens and the magic that happens behind our doors. There's many ways you can support us, obviously through donations, by volunteering. I encourage you, go to our website, www.dogguides.com. There's lots of ways that you can see how you can support us there.
1: I'm Courtney Starr, and I'm the program manager for the Autism Assistance Program and our facility support program here at Dog Guides. My role here at Dog Guides is to train and place autism assistance dogs as well as facility support dogs. We help the client through the whole entire process. From when they apply for a dog, we do in-home visits to make sure that their home is set up to care for a dog. We then place them with their dog in class. They come and stay at Dog Guides anywhere between 11 days and 21 days, and in that time, they're learning how to work and bond with their new dog. Once they go home, we will fly or drive out to see them, and we do follow up for a couple days to make sure that the dog is working for the client and the client is working with the dog. The process to train and place a service dog is typically around 6 to 8 months for each of our programs. In our autism assistance program, we're training dogs to help children that get overwhelmed in social settings. So the dogs will act like an anchor, kind of like a boat, just to slow them down so mom and dad can grab their hand. The dog is there to support them as a best friend.
2: Hi, I'm Robert Hearn, and this is my dog, Kiwi. I've had Kiwi for just over a week now, and he's my fifth dog guide here at the Lions Foundation of Canada. The independence that every dog that I've had has been amazing. It's afforded me travel, shopping, walking, working. The dog was always there. I've had dogs in the delivery room when my kids were born. Did I have the independence? Yes. This is why I'm back for the fifth time around. The journeys that I've been through, hard to explain, but... I've always had the confidence with the dog beside me. The trainers here at the foundation have been exemplary. Always knowing when I came here, I was treated with royalty. And knowing that when I left, I was assured that I was going to travel independently and safely.
0: It's been a pleasure having you with us here at Lions Foundation of Canada Dog Guides. See you soon. Come on, call.

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1: 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Hey, Dad. Is Mom with you?
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12: The Princess Margaret Cottage Lottery awarding three grand prize cottages featuring the $2.2 million Halliburton Cottage on Cranberry Lake. Three grand prize cottages awarded furnished and landscaped with $50,000 cash.

0: man in his 20s is in critical condition after being hit by a vehicle in Brampton overnight. Tell you more coming up. A shooting outside of Vaughn nightclub leaves a security guard with serious injuries. Police are still looking for a suspect. And police are investigating a stabbing in Scarborough that seriously injured a teenage boy. It is 10 o'clock, 22 degrees right now, feels like 30. You're watching Toronto's Breaking News, CP24. Good morning, I'm Phil Perkins. We have breaking news in Peel region right now where a woman in her 30s has been killed in a hit and run early this morning in Mississauga. The woman was hit near the intersection of Eglinton and Aaron Mills Parkway. The driver fled the scene. It's described as a light-colored sedan. It was last spotted heading eastbound on Eglinton. The area is closed to traffic right now. Police will give an update later today. Call police if you have any information at all. Again, once police do give that update, we'll be sure to bring that to you live. Staying in Peel region, a male pedestrian is in critical condition after they were hit by a vehicle in Brampton. This is what it looked like at Queen and Gore Road. The collision happened around 12:45 in the morning. The area taped off around a dark sedan, which had damage to the passenger side windshield. Police say the driver involved remained at the scene. No charges have been laid at this time. And two people were rescued by the Marine Unit after a boat crashed along the shoreline of Humber Bay Park East. Let's go live to CP24's Andrew Burnham for the latest. Andrew.
1: Good morning, Phil. And as we're here now, plenty of boats that are either moored here or making makeshift docks, docking further west of us. But when we've been trying to see if any of these boats perhaps are the one that was ultimately the one that crashed on rocks early this morning, none have immediate damage. Also, there's no police presence here right now. But a serious early morning, I wouldn't call it a wake-up call because it would have to have been theoretically awake at this time for the boat to be going at speed. But it, according to paramedics, this has ultimately resulted in one person sustaining life-threatening injuries. Now, we do have to say that police, when they put out the initial alert for the media, they ultimately had said that two people were rescued by the Marine Parade Unit and transported to hospital with serious but non-life-threatening injuries. Paramedics telling us that two patients transported, one taken to trauma center with serious life-threatening injuries. It's unclear if their life is out of danger at this time. The second person was taken to a local hospital, however, with more minor injuries, though they are still deemed quite serious. Now, as you can see, as much as this is a picturesque scene here on the Humber Bay shores facing towards downtown, a skyline that and skyline view that a lot of people like to take in during all times of day, there's plenty of boats that are here. And this is a very popular spot for people to moor. Now, we will try to see if we can get a better sense of where this exactly happened. But ultimately, this, according to police, did result in serious injuries. And again, paramedics saying that when they transported, they considered one person have life-threatening injuries. There are a lot of people that do try to use this area to enjoy the summer. It has been very hot out there, but reminders tend to come in following stories like this. We tend to get them from the Life Saving Society, also from police through their Marine Parade Unit and media relations, saying they want people to be careful out on the water, no matter what they're doing, no matter what time of day, to ensure that incidents do not happen as often as possible. I'll send it back to you.
0: Thank you very much, Andrew Brennan, live at the scene there. Okay, police are investigating a shooting outside a club in Vaughan. Police responded to the club at Steeles and Skulls around 2:20 in the morning. A man was found with gunshot wounds, taken to hospital with serious injuries. Police say the victim working as a security guard when he was shot.
2: It was crowded when it happened, but when the officers arrived, most of the guests have already left. So that's why we were encouraged people to come forward with information. And then right now we have our firearm investigative team are coming out to lead the investigation.
0: Police say they'll be canvassing the area. They're looking for security footage. No description of the shooter has been shared yet. Okay, let's go to the Taste of Lawrence right now, where the night ended with violence. A teenage boy was seriously injured after being stabbed there. This was the scene at Birchmount and Lawrence around 11 o'clock last night. Emergency crews responded around 20 minutes prior. Paramedics tell us that the teenager is going to be okay. Police say a second teen who was injured has been arrested, and a third teen was also taken into custody. Let's go to Chinatown, where one Persian was taken to hospital after being found with stab wounds. They were found around 10:45 yesterday morning near Queen and Spadina. Paramedics tell us the male suffered life-threatening injuries. There has been no word on any attackers. If you have any information, contact police or Crime Stoppers if you want to stay anonymous. And police have made an arrest in the sexual assaults of several women on public transit in the downtown core. 30-year-old Ashraful Alam is charged with 5 counts of sexual assault and 1 count of obstructing a peace officer. The alleged incidents happened on Thursday between 8 a.m. and noon. Police say none of the victims knew this person. Investigators have released the photos because they're concerned more people could be impacted. If you have any information, come forward. And Toronto parking ticket dispute system is facing some issues, including an 8-month-long backlog, leaving hundreds of millions of dollars in unpaid fines. A new report from the Auditor General cites outdated software, increased disputes, and repeat offenders as the main causes as a new system launches next year to address these issues. So more unpaid tickets will probably pile up. Right now, $216 million in fines are unpaid. With a small gathering held at a memorial in Brampton to mark 56 years since the crash of Air Canada Flight 621. People gathered at 8:09 this morning, marking the exact time the flight crashed on July 5th, 1970, killing everyone on board. The memorial garden is at the crash site near McVie Drive and Castlemore Road. The DC-8 was en route from Montreal to Los Angeles with a stop in Toronto. One of the engines broke off on landing, but the pilot managed to get the plane back into the air. There were a series of explosions that destroyed the right wing, sending Flight 621 into a nosedive that resulted in it crashing into a field about 10 kilometers from the airport.
3: Back in 1970, this tragedy was very quickly buried, and none of the family members even got to meet each other. We were all really suffering on our own island of grief. And while it's been 56 years, loss does not happen and then unhappen. When you go through a tremendous loss like this, and like any loss, it stays with you and continues to rear its ugly head at happy occasions, sad occasions, ordinary, everything. I've had to live my life without my mother and sister since I was 13, and that is not something that ever went away.
4: Yeah, I never knew my grandmother and 2 aunts who died in the plane crash, but I'm here now to celebrate their memory, and I'm here with my kids now to share with the next generation, and we're very grateful to the community and the organizers of the recognition every year from this site, and appreciate it.
5: It became important to me and my wife because her father's best man, Frederick Moore, when her father got married in 1943, Frederick Moore was on this flight in 1970 and unfortunately perished. He was working for Air Canada at the time in procurement of aircraft. He was stationed in Los Angeles. He had come home for the long weekend, Canada Day long weekend, to be at the cottage north of Montreal, and he had to get back. So he grabbed an 8 o'clock or 7 o'clock in the morning flight from Montreal to LA that stopped briefly in Toronto, and unfortunately he was lost.
0: The Purple Lilac Memorial Park was established in 2007. The crash remains one of the deadliest in Canadian history. It is 10:08 right now. Feels like 28. Watching Toronto's breaking news, CP24. We'll be back with the city's top stories.
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0: here's some of our top stories. Yeah, they're celebrating food, but also we're no longer in a heat wave. So there are a lot of events you can hit up across the GTHA. A couple Blue Jays are all-stars this year. We'll tell you which Blue Jay is opting not to attend the festivities in Philly. Well, Canada's men's football team no longer part of the World Cup. The run ends in the round of 16 against Morocco. Stay with CP24 for more on these stories and for further details, go to cp24.com, CP24 app. Well, there's a new stop on the GO Train line starting tomorrow. Metrolink's kicking off a 7-day-a-week service to Stratford starting tomorrow. For now, one train will head east to Union in the morning and then return back to the home of Justin Bieber in the afternoon. The service is not just for the summer. It's going to run year-round. For full schedule details, go to GO Transit's website. Back here, the Taste of Lawrence fully taking over Scarborough. In a massive stretch of Lawrence Avenue East that was shut down for the 22nd annual event, organizers say there's more than 170 food vendors and they're representing flavors from all over the world. New this year is a massive soccer fan hub with workshops and, of course, watch parties.
1: This is what Canada is all about. If you look at the diversity of the people here, they're from every different culture, every part of the world. And what are they doing? Having fun, having food, enjoying our community. So we welcome the people here on behalf of the Wexford Heights BIA and Taste of Lawrence. And 22 years ago, I founded this festival, and I'm so happy for the community because it's all our festival in our community and celebrating all things great in Scarborough. We're so very proud of this event for the entire community.
0: And downtown, Egyptian fans showing up to watch World Cup, but also celebrate the Taste of the Middle East and Nathan Phillips Square. It's a celebration of all things Middle Eastern culture. That includes music, art, dance, and food. They're also, of course, incorporating the World Cup with viewing parties for every match. And Summerlicious is underway. The annual celebration wraps up July 19th, so you got lots of time. More than 240 restaurants are taking part, including 30 newcomers. Summerlicious offers fixed-price menus for lunch, starting at $20 to $55. Dinner, $25, that's unheard of, to $75. All right, let's go to Houston, Texas. That is where Canada's World Cup run came to an end at the feet of Morocco.
2: Halal and Diop both forward from the back. And Hakimi plays it to the edge of the box. This shot driven in! It's 1-0 for Morocco!
0: Yeah, Azedine Owani was on fire with the brace opening up the scoring in the 50th minute, following a strong first 45 minutes for the Canadians. They were the better team in the first half, but then the second half happened, and the Moroccans took over. Owani scoring again in the 82nd minute with this banger. Yikes, no saving that. Canada, in the end, would lose 3-0 after another goal for the Moroccans in injury time. This is the furthest the men's national team has ever gone in the World Cup. Alphonso Davies didn't go far, played less than 17 minutes all tournament long. He never made it into the elimination match. Here is Jesse Marsh and Stephen Eustachio.
3: We were the better team. We were the better team, right? They made a couple more plays than us, but cranking up the intensity was not the issue. It was just they have a little bit of quality in the final third, and we lacked a little ability to make a play when we needed to. But in terms of the match plan, the idea of how we want to play football, the idea of a bunch of guys believing in themselves and going after it and taking a top team who hasn't lost and I don't even know how long and taking them to the limit, we were the much better team in the first half and even the beginning of the second half. It was one play that made it 1-0. Otherwise, the game was ours.
4: We felt always the love back home from the Canadians. I think we're finally a soccer country, man. We need this support to go forward. We're going to enter another cycle of 4 years. The youngsters here, they need you guys' support throughout the 4 years so that we make sure that we can go even further in the next World Cup.
5: 10 goals he has in the World Cup knockout rounds. It's Mbappe.
0: Just seen a collision. And it was a feisty one between France and Paraguay in Philly. Kylian Mbappe continues his World Cup dominance. He's always finding the back of the net. He is tied with Messi for 7 goals in the World Cup thus far. France wins 1-0. They'll take on Morocco in the quarterfinals Thursday in Boston. Round of 16 action today and 2 very fun matches. First up, Brazil and Norway, Erling Haaland and the Norwegians. Are they rested or rusted? They rested most of the team in their final group stage match against France, up against Vinicius Jr. and Brazil. Both players are among the tournament's top goal scorers. The match is at 4 o'clock in New Jersey. And tonight, England enters what promises to be one of the most hostile environments in the history of international football at Estadio Azteca in Mexico City, where they will take on Mexico. Remarkably, the Mexican national team has only 2 losses at the venue since 1966. England, led by Harry Kane, will try to make it 3 losses. The game is at 8. And remember, you can watch all the FIFA action at TSN, select matches at CTV and Crave. It is 10:16, feels like 28. You're watching Toronto's Breaking News. CP24 will be back with Toronto's top stories.

0: Toronto takes brunch very seriously, and we're diving fork first into a must-visit spot that's worth lining up for. In the heart of the Junction, Dirty Food Eatery brings bold, funky brunch energy. Come with me. Let's discover what's on the menu. Eggs Jenny on a buttermilk biscuit with collard greens and their crispy house potatoes, they're next level. And don't skip the sips. The wide array of signature cocktails makes this a brunch party, not just a meal. All right, I'm here with Leslie from a Dirty Food Eatery, and wow. We're exploring the city for some incredible spots, and this, I think we've definitely stumbled onto one. Tell me a little bit about the vibe of Dirty Food Eatery, and what was kind of the inspiration for opening it up back in 2016?
1: Yeah, so we've been here almost 10 years now. It's just sort of like a casual brunch spot with a focus on comfort food.
0: It's such a cool neighborhood and a great concept, and I know there's family in here. This is named after your sister Jenny?
1: Yeah, that's named after my sister Jenny. It's sort of a play on a traditional Eggs Benedict. Instead of the English muffin, it's done on a buttermilk biscuit. They're baked fresh in-house every morning. And then we have the female bacon on there, some braised collard greens, and poached eggs and hollandaise made with real butter and eggs. And then we top it with a little bit of tarragon.
0: All right, here we go.

I tell you, Leslie, this is absolutely delicious. 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I mean, come hungry, leave obsessed. Let's do brunch. 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
2: People don't actually understand the difference between careless and dangerous driving in Ontario. Careless driving actually is when you cause an accident or you're caught doing something that is negligent in nature. For example, looking at your screen and then hitting somebody, or weaving in and out of traffic, speeding excessively. Those can all be considered careless driving, which can cause you up to 6 demerit points. If you hurt somebody, it could actually be upgraded to a criminal charge for where jail time is actually an option. Dangerous driving, however, is when you drive exceedingly beyond what a normal person would do. So excessive speeding, racing, weaving in and out of traffic, running red lights, fleeing the police, those all constitute dangerous driving. If you get caught dangerous driving, you can get up to jail time between 10 to 14 years. It's very important that you know if either of those things happen, your insurance will be affected. So drive safely out there and know your rights.
3: 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Diamond and
4: Diamond. Welcome back. Blue Jays, they were in the Pacific Northwest in the rematch of the ALCS. And this one, Seattle took in a big way.
5: They try harder and it can back up on them.
6: In the air, deep left field, and it is a grand slam.
4: Welcome back, Shane Bieber. He gave up 7 runs in the 11-0 loss, including that grand slam in the second. The bats, they didn't do much either for Toronto, managing just 1 hit. Toronto could still win the series this afternoon. Trey Savage gets a start. 5 o'clock is the start time. And several Blue Jays, they are all-stars, but one player turning it down. Vladimir Guerrero Jr. was named the starting first baseman for the American League, but says he's going to stay home and recover from his lower back issues and to focus on the second half of the season. However, his teammates are still going to Philly. Starting pitcher Dylan Cease will be making the trip for the first time in his career. Louis Varland was also named on the roster. They will all join Ernie Clement. They were all voted into the All-Star game by fans. 10:23 feels like 28. Watch Toronto's breaking news. CP24 will be back with the city's top stories.

0: gorgeous Greek neighborhood. The Danforth is a gem in the city. It's the place you go if you want bustling patios, amazing food, and just the best time. I think it goes like this. Opa! The Danforth is the go-to spot for authentic Greek food here in the city. And here at Messini's Authentic Gyros, you can get anything, and it all feels like it's homemade. I went with the chicken gyro, and I'll be honest, I'm an expressive eater, so I'm going to do my best to not make a mess. It's a gyro dance. Only a couple steps north of the main drag is Serrano Bakery, a Greek spot that is a staple in the Danforth neighborhood, and they are known for their amazing selection of baklava. If you have a sweet tooth, this is the place you need to be when you're visiting the city. Another gem in the city is this amazing Ethiopian restaurant. They have got some of the most incredible food, and when it comes to flavor and options, girl, thank you so much. It is endless. When I tell you, color, explosion, authenticity, I'm gonna need some help with this. Built back in 1919, originally as a movie theater, the Danforth Music Hall is a legendary music venue here in the city. Now, the tech is obviously updated quite a bit since 1919, but that original charm is still there. Blooming since 1911, Percy Waters Flower Market is an OG staple here in the Danforth. You have beautiful arrangements that will take your breath away. I mean, what more could a girl ask for? Toronto's Danforth neighborhood has it all, from incredible Greek authentic food to some really unique food finds and some Instagrammable spots. For more information, you can visit our website.
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0: his 20s is in critical condition after being hit by a vehicle in Brampton early this morning. A security guard outside a Vaughn nightclub was shot. We'll have more on his injuries coming up. And police are investigating a stabbing in Scarborough, the Taste of Lawrence, where a teenage boy was injured. It is 10:30 right now. Feels like 28. You're watching Toronto's Breaking News, CP24. I'm Phil Perkins. Thanks for joining. Anyway, breaking news right now. A woman in her 30s is dead after she was killed in a hit and run early this morning in Mississauga. This is what Peel police are saying. A woman was struck at the intersection of Eglinton and Erin Mills Parkway. The driver of the vehicle took off. That vehicle is described as a light-colored sedan, last spotted heading east on Eglinton. The area is closed to traffic right now. Police will give an update at 11:30, and we will bring that to you live. And a male pedestrian is in critical condition after being hit by a driver in Brampton. This is the scene at Queen and Gore Road. The collision happened at 12:45 in the morning. The area was taped off from a dark sedan, which had damage on the passenger side windshield. Police say the driver involved stayed on scene. No charges have been laid at this time. And police investigating a shooting outside a nightclub in Vaughan. Police responded to the club at Steeles and Scholes Road around 2:20 in the morning. The man was found with a gunshot wound, taken to hospital with serious injuries. No one else was hurt.
1: He is an employee of the licensed establishment, and then there was a dispute. And then we saw that dispute, the gunman shot at him.
0: Police say that they will be canvassing the area, looking for security footage. No description of the shooter has been released. Also, a teenage boy has been seriously injured after being stabbed at the Taste of Lawrence in Scarborough. This is the scene at Birchmount and Lawrence around 11 o'clock last night. Emergency crews responded to the scene about 20 minutes prior. Paramedics tell CP24 the male victim gonna be okay. Police say a second teenager was injured and has been arrested, and a third teen also taken into custody. And one person has been taken to hospital after they were found with stab wounds in Chinatown. Police say they found the victim around 10:45 in the morning at Queen and Spadina. Paramedics tell us the male victim suffered life-threatening injuries. There's no word on any attackers, no descriptions. If you do have any information, contact police or Crime Stoppers. And police have made an arrest in the sexual assaults of several women on public transit in the downtown core. This man, 30-year-old Ashraful Alam, is charged with 5 counts of sexual assault and 1 count of obstructing a peace officer. The alleged incident happened on Thursday between 8 a.m. and noon. Police say none of the victims knew Alam. Investigators have released these photos because they believe more people may be victimized by this person, allegedly. Anyone with information has to come forward. Well, Toronto's parking ticket dispute system is facing an 8-month backlog, leaving hundreds of millions of dollars in unpaid fines. A new report from the Auditor General cites the outdated software, increased disputes, and repeat offenders as the causes. A new system launching next year is hopefully going to address all the issues. The delays mean $216 million in fines are sitting unpaid. Well, there's a small gathering held at a memorial in Brampton to mark 56 years since the crash of Air Canada Flight 621. People gathered at 8:09 this morning, marking the exact time the flight crashed on July 5th, 1970, killing all 109 people on board. The memorial garden is at the crash site near McVean Drive and Castlemore Road. The DC-8 was en route from Montreal to Los Angeles with a stop in Toronto. One of the engines broke off upon landing. The pilot brought the plane back into the air. There were more explosions afterward. That destroyed the right wing, sending Flight 1621 into a nosedive that resulted in it crashing into the field about 10 kilometers from the airport.

0: my mother and two younger sisters were on that plane. I was 13 years old at the time. And it is heartwarming and comforting to know that there are still people who remember and who want to do something to remember July 5th, 1970. And the community has been incredibly supportive. The developers of this area where the crash site actually occurred put together this beautiful purple lilac garden in memory of the 109 victims.
1: Yeah, I grew up, you know, hearing about my grandmother and two dads who died in the plane crash, but it took many years to come out to this site here, and we're very grateful that this was placed here on the site as a place to come and to recognize and support my mother and the other victims' families from the crash.
2: It became important to me and my wife because her father's best man, Frederick Moore, when her father got married in 1943, Frederick Moore was on this flight in 1970 and unfortunately perished. He was working for Air Canada at the time in procurement of aircraft. He was stationed in Los Angeles. He had come home for the long weekend, Canada Day long weekend, to be at the cottage north of Montreal, and he had to get back. So he grabbed an 8 o'clock or 7 o'clock in the morning flight from Montreal to LA that stopped briefly in Toronto, and unfortunately he was lost.
3: Well, the Purple Lilac Memorial Park was established in 2007. The crash remains one of the deadliest in Canadian history. It is 10:36 right now. Feels like 28. Montreal's breaking news. CP24 will be back with the city's top stories. Nice look at the islands right now.

0: 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Accessibility impacts everyone at some point in their lives. Research shows that today, more than 27% of Ontarians identify as having a physical or cognitive disability. From the aging population to invisible and episodic disabilities to situational, temporary, and permanent disabilities. 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

0: some of our top stories. We're no longer in a heat wave. Only feels like 28 right now, and there's a ton of events you can attend this weekend. Or maybe you're in the Pacific Northwest watching the Blue Jays, and a couple of them are all-stars, but one team member not attending the July Classic, thinking about the team first. And Canada's World Cup journey comes to an end after losing to Morocco in the round of 16. We'll have reaction. Stay with CP24 for more on these stories, and for further details, go to cp24.com and the CP24 app. Well, get this. You can now go to the home of Justin Bieber by GO Transit. Starting tomorrow, Metrolinx is kicking off 7-day-a-week service to Stratford starting tomorrow. For now, one train will head east to Union in the morning and then return back to Stratford in the afternoon. So it has to be a quick trip. The service is not just for the summer. It's going to be 365. For full schedule details, go to GO Transit's website. Talk about events happening in the city. The Taste of Lawrence happening in Scarborough. A massive stretch of Lawrence Avenue East was shut down for the 22nd year of the event. Organizers say more than 170 food vendors are representing flavors from all over the world. New this year is a massive soccer hub where there'll be interactive workshops and live screenings.
1: Importantly, though, we have had droves and droves and droves of people coming out to celebrate and enjoy the Taste of Lawrence. This is our 22nd anniversary. Edgar, myself, and the other planning committee members have been working for the last year to put this together, and we are delighted with respect to the turnout. This is only day two, and things are just getting started.
0: And a celebrations of all things Arabic happening at Nathan Phillips Square, the Taste of the Middle East, showcasing all things culture from music, art, dance, and of course, lots of food. And of course, especially with the likes of Morocco and Egypt in this World Cup still, there will be World Cup watch parties. And Summerlicious underway. The annual celebration of the city's food scene runs until July 19th. More than 240 restaurants are taking part, including 30 newcomers this year. Summerlicious offering fixed-price menu items, lunch ranging from $20 to $55, dinner $25 to $75. Well, Canada's World Cup journey is over.
2: Halal and Diop both forward from the back. Hakimi plays it to the edge of the box. The shot driven in. It's 1-0 for Morocco.
0: It was always going to be a tall task against the number 6 ranked team in the world, but Canada was the better team in the first 45 minutes. In the second half, though, it was all Morocco. That goal in the 50th minute put them up, and then they would score again in the 82nd minute, adding a third goal in injury time. But that second one, sublime. Canada loses 3-0 in the round of 16. Still the furthest the men have ever gone in the World Cup. Alphonso Davies, playing less than 17 minutes in this tournament, never made it into this elimination match. Here's Jesse Marsh and Eustachio.
3: Always it's about, in the biggest games, in the biggest moments, how much can we be ourselves? How much can we show belief? How much can we go after the game? How much can we test the opponent? How much can we put the game on our terms? We did that. We did that. Across the pitch, we had 11 incredible performances in the first half. We were unlucky not to get the lead. We should have been on top of the game. We should have had the lead. And then it's the fine details, right? Like, do we need to foul on the sideline and then dealing with the set piece? And but again, they have quality. They have players that play at a big level. But in terms of how we played, the match plan that we played, sticking to who we wanted to be, what an incredible performance.
4: We felt always the love back home from the Canadians. I think we're finally a soccer country, man. We need this support to go forward. We're going to enter another cycle of 4 years. The youngsters here, they need you guys' support throughout the 4 years so that we make sure that we can go even further in the next World Cup.
5: We are proud, but what happens, happens. How are we going to control that, you know?
6: We were looking for Davies on earlier. Based on a new team in the World Cup, we think Canada did very good, but since Canada's out, Argentina on top. Let's go.
7: It's been a real learning moment for Canada as a soccer country to see how other countries embrace the sport. And I think this is the beginning for Canada to really take soccer as maybe our number 2 sport after hockey.
8: Well, it looked like they were going to take the whole game and everything, but no Alphonso Davies, and I think that was the biggest mistake.
9: You know, it's a letdown, but I'm still really proud of our team.
8: Yeah.
9: We really tried hard. There was a lot of good times where we were like, oh my God, did they get it? But Yeah. They tried really hard.
0: And mixed emotions at FIFA Fan Fest at Fort York, dejection on the face of Canadians, but also many sharing how proud they are.
10: We hoped actually better game, and we were actually looking forward to play Alphonso Davies, but he's not there. I don't know what happened. We actually wanted him to play at least for the last 30 minutes, but I don't know what was the plan. So sad, but good luck. Keep your head high.
11: Hey, man, we got a great team. We got unlucky on the next World Cup. We're going to take it. We're this close from victory. We got the talent. We got the people. Look at the people here. We got the energy. Next time, I feel it in my bones. Vive la Canada.
12: 10 goals he has in the World Cup knockout rounds. It's Mbappe.
0: And it was a feisty one in Philadelphia between France and Paraguay. Kylian Mbappe continues his World Cup dominance. He's now tied with Lionel Messi for 7 goals in this tournament. France wins 1-0. They're going to take on Morocco in the quarterfinals on Thursday in Boston. Round of 16 action today, and there's some juicy matchups, starting with Brazil and Norway. Erling Haaland and the Norwegians going for an upset against the Brazilian side, led by Vinicius Jr. Both players among the tournament's top goal scorers. The match starts at 4 o'clock in New Jersey. And tonight in primetime, as long as you're in Toronto, in England, they're staying at pubs at 1 in the morning. England enters what promised to be the most hostile environment in the history of international football, at least in this World Cup, in Estadio Azteca in Mexico City. The national team has lost only twice there since 1966. England will try to make it 3. Game time at 8. And you can watch all the FIFA action, TSN, Select Games, CTV, and Crave. 10:46, 28 right now. You're watching Toronto's Breaking News, CP24. We'll be back with the city's top stories.
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0: Welcome back. Did you buy a Gavin McKenna jersey before he was drafted by the Leafs? Well, might have to change it because he's not wearing number 72, even though he's wearing it here at the skills camp. Yeah, he's wearing number 92. Sorry, he wore 72 for most of his junior career. He gave it to incoming goaltender Sergei Bobrovsky. The Maple Leafs signed the 18-year-old to a 3-year entry-level deal after selecting him first overall in this year's NHL entry draft. Hope you kept the receipt. The Blue Jays blown out by the Seattle Mariners in the second game of their series.
1: they try harder and it can back up on them.
2: In the air, deep left field, and it is a grand slam.
0: Yikes. Shane Bieber gave up 7 runs in the 11-0 loss, including that grand slam in the second. Charles Batts didn't do much either. 1 hit. That's it. They still win the series this afternoon. Treyus Savage getting the start. It's at 5. And several Blue Jays are all-stars this year. Vladimir Guerrero Jr., however, deciding not to attend the July Classic in Philadelphia. He's going to stay in Toronto, work on his lower back issues, and focus on the latter half of the season. Starting pitcher Dylan Cease making his first trip to the All-Star Game. Louis Varland also justifiably going to the All-Star Game. Ernie Clement also voted to the All-Star Game by fans.
3: It means a lot. It's very special. It's even more special that I get to wear the Blue Jays jersey doing it. I represent a country. You know, I think that makes it like all that more special. It's a complete honor. A lot of hard work and a lot of breaks came along with this, but I'm honored. I couldn't have done it without the support staff, the coaches around here. They really set me up for all this success. I tip my cap to all of them, and I want to thank them. But again, like a year and a half now, I mean, I guess almost a year now with being a Blue Jay, it's everything happens for a reason, and happy to be here. Yeah, I mean, it's very exciting. It's a great group of guys. Cease, Ernie, Vladdy. I can't imagine a better group to do it with.
0: The All-Star Game is July 14th in Philadelphia. It is at 10:51, feels like 28. Watching Charles breaking news, CP24 will be back with the city's top stories.

0: Welcome to Spring Showers, presented by Baby Love. I'm Julia Miller-Black, and I'm one of the co-founders of Baby Love. Our organization, Baby Love, is a charity that we deliver free diapers and critical baby essentials to families facing financial hardship across the GTA. And we exist because we believe that no family should have to choose between diapers for their baby and food for their family. Yet for too many families in the GTA, that's just a reality. More than one in five families are struggling to make that choice. That's where Baby Love comes in. We deliver over 100,000 diapers to families across the GTA each month. And how it all started was back in 2022 in the pandemic, my co-founder Tanya and I are moms, and at the time we were young moms wanting to contribute to our community. We reached out to community organizations asking how we could help, and the number one requested item was diapers. So we got to work, we sourced 10,000 diapers from retailers and friends and families and delivered them to one community organization. They were gone within a day. And to us, that was really a light bulb moment. We didn't realize the prevalence of the issue and how much the diaper need was such an issue for the families in Toronto. So fast forward 2 short years, and we have now delivered 1.5 million diapers and 850,000 baby wipes to families all over Toronto. In the lead up to Mother's Day, we wanted to do something really special for moms in our network. So we are throwing spring baby showers for 50 Baby Love moms who are expecting their new little one and under immense financial pressure. We want to have a day for them to feel seen, celebrated, and know that there is a community behind them that believes in them. This is also marks our kickoff event for our campaign called Showered with Love, which is a fundraising vertical on Baby Love that allows you or someone you know to be able to turn your shower into a celebration for another mom. So if you are having a baby or know someone who is, we would encourage you to go to our website, babylovebeginnings.com, and sign up, and we will send you a whole curated kit.
1: My name is Alyssa Furtado, and I'm a volunteer with Baby Love. Today, I'm helping Baby Love check in all of the attendees to the spring showers. Speaking with moms, they feel really connected to a community and an organization that cares about them. And walking in the room today, they just found the decorations beautiful, the diapers and wipes, and the products coming from our sponsors, fabulous.
2: I'm Michaela, and I'm an expectant mom here at the Baby Love event today. So I heard about Baby Love through the Homeward Bound program, as I am a participant, and I've been receiving the diapers since December and when I moved into my apartment. This event means so much to me because I'm able to get the extra help with receiving these diapers, and I'm also able to get the help with financial relief for getting these diapers, as there are times where I'm unable to financially get the diapers or able to get diapers. So having these have been able to help me a whole ton.
0: We believe that it's so much more than a diaper. Diaper is dignity. It gives compassion, and it's a bridge to a community that believes in the moms and their families around them.
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0: A man in his 20s is in critical condition after being hit by a vehicle in Brampton overnight. A shooting outside a Vaughn nightclub has left a security guard with serious injuries. Police still looking for the shooter. And police investigating a stabbing at the Taste of Lawrence, seriously injuring a teenage boy. It is 11 o'clock, feels like 28. Watching Toronto's breaking news, CP24. I'm Phil Perkins. Thanks for joining. Now we have breaking news out of Peel Region. A woman in her 30s has been killed in a hit and run early this morning in Mississauga. This is what Peel Police had to say. This happened at the intersection of Eglinton and Erin Mills Parkway. The driver of that vehicle took off from the scene. That vehicle is a light-colored sedan, last spotted going eastbound on Eglinton. The area is closed to traffic right now. Police said to give an update in about 30 minutes' time. We'll give you that live. So stay tuned to CP24 if you want to learn more. Also, a male pedestrian is in critical condition after they were hit by a vehicle in Brampton. This is what it looked like at Queen and Gore Road. The collision happened around 12:45 in the morning. The area taped off around a dark sedan. There was damage on the passenger side windshield. Police say the driver involved remained at the scene. No charges have been laid right now. Let's go to the water's edge right now. Two people were rescued by the Marine Unit after a boat crashed along the shoreline of Humber Bay Park East. Let's bring in CP24's Andrew Brennan for the latest. Andrew.
1: Phil, we have gone from the east side, in fact, over to the west side of Humber Bay Shores. The reason being is CP24 viewer, I just want to give them a thank you for coming out to say hi. One of the private Facebook groups for the Humber Bay had some video that was being shared around this morning when there was still a police presence here. And it showed the what looked like the inner harbor on the west side of the Humber Bay Shores. So we went over as close as we could to see if we could see anything. Unfortunately, it appears that everything has been removed, at least in terms of any scene, as it were, and the boat potentially has been tugged away or otherwise. But moral of the story is what we can tell people for now is, as people are enjoying their Sunday and trying to, you know, get near the water and take in the fresh air, there's not many people, in fact, none that we've spoken to that were here for this actual incident around 5:10 this morning. But at 5:10, the Marine Unit from the Toronto Police, according to the Toronto Police's media liaison officers, rescued two people after locating a boat which had crashed onto the rocks near shore. And ultimately, those two people, as you mentioned, hospitalized. According to police in their the initial report that they were giving, there were two people that taken to hospital, a male and female, and they both have serious but non-life-threatening injuries. However, when we reached out to the paramedic service, they told us that two patients were transported, one taken to trauma center with serious life-threatening injuries, fighting for their life at this time, the other taken to local hospital with more minor but still considered to be serious injuries. Now, we've reached out to the Toronto Police Service asking, because of time of evening, well, actually really time of morning here, this would have been just around daybreak, if there was any particular reason for that they can think of at this time, or that the investigators are at this point leaning towards, that could be part of this story, whether it could be potential impairment, whether it could be any weather-related factors as well. They said it was still too early to be able to give anything concrete. They are going to continue with their work, but ultimately, right now, they still have two people that they can report having been taken to hospital, ultimately because of an incident of a boat crashing into the rocks, and this leading to a man and woman ultimately sent to hospital with injuries. Phil, I will send it back to you from here on Humber Bay Shore.
0: All right, thank you very much, Andrew. Appreciate that. And police are investigating a shooting outside a nightclub in Vaughan. Police were at the scene at Steels and Skulls around 2:20 in the morning. A man was found with a gunshot wound, taken to hospital with serious injuries. Police say the victim was working as a security guard.
2: It was crowded when it happened, but when the officers arrived, most of the guests have already left. So that's why we were encourage people to come forward with information. And then right now we have our firearm investigative team are coming out to lead the investigation.
0: Well, police say that they will be canvassing the area. They're looking for security footage. No description of the shooter has been released. Well, a teenage boy was seriously injured after being stabbed at the Taste of Lawrence in Scarborough. This is the scene at Birchmount Lawrence around 11 o'clock last night. Emergency crews responded. Paramedics tell CP24 the teenager is going to be okay. Now, police say a second teen was injured and was then arrested. And a third teen was also taken into custody. It's called Chinatown, when one person was found with stab wounds yesterday morning. It was around 10:45 when they were found at Queen and Spadina. Paramedics tell us the male victim suffered life-threatening injuries. There is no word on any suspects. Anyone with info is being asked to contact police or Crime Stoppers. And police have made an arrest in the sexual assault of several women on public transit in the downtown core. 30-year-old Ashraful Alam is charged with 5 counts of sexual assault, 1 count of obstructing a peace officer. The alleged incidents happened on Thursday between 8 a.m. and noon, so morning rush hour. Police say none of the victims knew this man. Investigators have released the photos because they believe there could be other victims. Anyone with information being asked to come forward. And Toronto's parking ticket dispute system, well, that's facing an 8-month backlog, leaving hundreds of millions of dollars in unpaid fines. Now, a report from the Auditor General cites outdated software, increased disputes, and repeat offenders as the cause, with a new system launching next year to address these issues. The delays mean that $216 million in fines are just sitting unpaid. And a small gathering held at a memorial in Brampton to mark 56 years since the Air Canada Flight 621 crash. People gathered at 8 or 9 this morning, marking the exact time the flight crashed on July 5th, 1970, killing all 109 people on board. The memorial garden is at the crash site near McVean Drive and Castlemore Road. The DC-8 was en route from Montreal to Los Angeles with a stop in Toronto. One of the engines broke off on landing, but the pilot managed to get the plane back into the air. There were more explosions that destroyed the right wing, sending Flight 621 into a nosedive that resulted in it crashing into a field about 10 kilometers from the airport.
3: Back in 1970, this tragedy was very quickly buried, and none of the family members even got to meet each other. We were all really suffering on our own island of grief. And while it's been 56 years, loss does not happen and then unhappen. When you go through a tremendous loss like this, and like any loss, it stays with you and continues to rear its ugly head at happy occasions, sad occasions, ordinary, everything. I've had to live my life without my mother and sister since I was 13. And that is not something that ever went away.
4: Yeah, I never knew my grandmother and two aunts who died in the plane crash, but I'm here now to celebrate their memory, and I'm here with my kids now to share with the next generation. And we're very grateful to the community and the organizers of the recognition every year from this site, and appreciate it.
5: It became important to me and my wife because her father's best man, Frederick Moore, when her father got married in 1943, Frederick Moore was on this flight in 1970 and unfortunately perished. He was working for Air Canada at the time in procurement of aircraft. He was stationed in Los Angeles. He had come home for the long weekend, Canada Day long weekend, to be at the cottage north of Montreal, and he had to get back. So he grabbed an 8 o'clock or 7 o'clock in the morning flight from Montreal to LA that stopped briefly in Toronto, and unfortunately he was lost.
0: Well, the Purple Lilac Memorial Park was established in 2007. The crash remains one of the deadliest in Canadian history. It is 11:08, feels like 29. Watching Toronto's breaking news, CP24 will be back with the city's top stories.
6: And now your summer forecast with Ariana.
7: A major heat wave's moving in, courtesy of Love Island USA. Forecasts predict 100% chance of romance and drama. Team, how's it feeling out there? Woo! Temps are climbing fast. We're seeing hot spots nationwide. No doubt this will be the hottest season yet. See?
8: 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I'm Teddy Wilson.
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0: some of our top stories. Yeah, we're cheering for food and also no more heat wave. And so you can get out there and enjoy multiple events across the GTHA today. 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As speaking of events, multiple Blue Jays going to the All-Star game in Philly, but there's one staying home. Well, these guys are going home. Canada's World Cup journey is over after a round of 16 loss to Morocco. We'll have a lot of reaction. Stay with CP24 for more on these stories. 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Metrolinx is kicking off 7-day-a-week service to Stratford starting Monday. For now, one train will go east from Stratford to Union in the morning and then go back in the afternoon. The service is not just for the summer. It's going to run year-round. For full schedule details, check out the GO Transit website. Taste of Lawrence Festival. Happening right now. And a massive stretch of Lawrence Avenue East was shut down for the 22nd annual event. Organizers say more than 170 food vendors are there representing flavors from all over the world. There's also a soccer fan hub with workshops and live match viewing.
1: This is what Canada is all about. If you look at the diversity of the people here, they're from every different culture, every part of the world. And what are they doing? Having fun, having food, enjoying our community. So we welcome the people here on behalf of the Wexford Heights BIA and Taste of Lawrence. 22 years ago, I founded this festival, and I'm so happy for the community because it's all our festival in our community and celebrating all things great in Scarborough. We're so very proud of this event for the entire community.
0: And at Nathan Phillips Square, it is the Taste of the Middle East, and they'll be having a taste of all the culture. That includes music, art, dance, and of course, food. And with the likes of Egypt and Morocco still in the World Cup, there'll be viewing parties at Nathan Phillips Square as always. And Summerlicious is officially underway. The annual celebration of the city's food scene runs until July 19th. More than 240 restaurants are taking part, including 30 newcomers. Summerlicious offers fixed price menus, lunch $20 to $55, dinner $25 to $75. Canada's World Cup journey has come to an end in Houston, Texas, at the feet of Morocco.
2: Halal and Diop both forward from the back. Hakimi plays it to the edge of the box. The shot driven in. It's 1-0 for Morocco.
0: Azdine Ouani with a brace in this one in the second half of this match. And it was all Morocco. He scored in the 50th minute. And later on in the 82nd minute, the goal was spectacular. It was quite the strike. Maxime Crépeau had no chance with that. It was a tale of two halves, though. Canada played very well in the first 45, but then Morocco ran away with it in the second. Canada loses 3-0 in the round of 16. That is the furthest they have ever gone in the FIFA World Cup. Alphonso Davies only playing around 16 minutes in the entire tournament. Here's the team and coach.
3: We were the better team. We were the better team, right? They made a couple more plays than us, but cranking up the intensity was not the issue. It was just they have a little bit of quality in the final third, and we lacked a little ability to make a play when we needed to. But in terms of the match plan, the idea of how we want to play football, the idea of a bunch of guys believing in themselves and going after it and taking a top team who hasn't lost and I don't even know how long and taking them to the limit, we were the much better team in the first half and even the beginning of the second half. It was one play that made it 1-0. Otherwise, the game was ours.
4: I'm very proud. I think we did an amazing tournament. To be honest, until the halftime of this game, we were outstanding. I think everybody back home should be very proud. We kind of felt that we could have won this game, especially in the first half. We were on top of them. We were fighting. We were creating chances. Set pieces were on point. But then from a set piece, we kind of let that slip. And then obviously we want to go after it. And we were a little bit, we got hurt on transitions. But at the same time, I just want to tell everybody that, you know, the team fought and they gave everything they had. And I'm very proud.
5: 10 goals he has in the World Cup knockout rounds. It's Mbappe who steps up and rolls the ball into the back of the net.
0: And we've just seen it. And it was feisty in Philly between France and Paraguay. Kylian Mbappe scoring from the point. That's all France needed. But he is now tied with Lionel Messi for 7 goals in this tournament. France will take on Morocco in the quarterfinals Thursday in Boston. And today's round of 16 action, juicy, to say the least, starting with Brazil and Norway. Erling Haaland and the Norwegians trying to upset Vinicius Jr. And this Brazilian side is going to be a fun one. Both players are among the tournament's top goal scorers. That gets started at 4 o'clock in New Jersey. And England enters what should be the most hostile environment in this World Cup, maybe the history of the World Cup. Estadio Azteca in Mexico City, well, they were taking on co-host Mexico. A lot of sombreros being thrown onto the pitch. Remarkably, the Mexican national team has only lost twice on that field since 1966. Well, England, led by Harry Kane, Jude Bellingham, will try to make it 3. The game kicks off at 8. And you can watch all the FIFA World Cup action at TSN. Select matches will be on CTV and Crave. It's 11:16, feels like 29. Watching Charles Breaking News, CP24 will be back with the city's top stories.

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4: Welcome back. We now know which number Gavin McKenna will be rocking in his rookie season with the Toronto Maple Leafs. Not 72. The 18-year-old says he will wear 92. Maybe he's a big Jays fan. 92, 93, why not? Even though he had never been to a baseball game until he got drafted by Toronto. He did wear 72 most of his junior career, but that is now Sergei Bobrovsky's. The Maple Leafs signed McKenna to a three-year entry-level deal after selecting him first overall in this year's draft. Well, the Blue Jays, they got embarrassed in Seattle yesterday.
5: They try harder and it can back up on them.
6: In the air, deep left field, and it is a grand slam.
4: He did back up that. Shane Bieber gave up 7 runs in the 11-0 loss, including that grand slam in the second. Well, Toronto's bats didn't do much either. They managed 1 hit. Toronto could still win the series this afternoon, though. Treya Savage getting the nod, first pitch at 5. And several Blue Jays are going to the All-Star game, but one is staying home. The big one, Vladimir Guerrero Jr., staying back. He was slated to be the starting first baseman for the American League team, but he's going to stay here to recover from lower back issues and focus on the second half of the season. Starting pitcher Dylan Cease will be making his first trip to the All-Star game. That's kind of unbelievable. Louis Varland, also named to the roster. Ernie Clement is an All-Star as well. It is 11:23, feels like 29, watching Toronto's breaking news. CP24 will be back with the city's top stories.

0: home to North America's largest Greek neighborhood. The Danforth is a gem in the city. It's a place you go if you want bustling patios, amazing food, and just the best time. I think it goes like this. Opa! The Danforth is the go-to spot for authentic Greek food here in the city. And here at Messini's Authentic Gyros, you can get anything, and it all feels like it's homemade. I went with the chicken gyro, and I'll be honest, I'm an expressive eater, so I'm going to do my best to not make a mess. It's a gyro dance. Only a couple steps north of the main drag is Serrano Bakery, a Greek spot that is a staple in the Danforth neighborhood, and they are known for their amazing selection of baklava. If you have a sweet tooth, this is the place you need to be when you're visiting the city. Another gem in the city is this amazing Ethiopian restaurant. They have got some of the most incredible food, and when it comes to flavor and options, girl, thank you so much. It is endless. When I tell you, color, explosion, authenticity, I'm gonna need some help with this. Built back in 1919, originally as a movie theater, the Danforth Music Hall is a legendary music venue here in the city. Now, the tech is obviously updated quite a bit since 1919, but that original charm is still there. Blooming since 1911, Percy Waters Flower Market is an OG staple here in the Danforth. You have beautiful arrangements that will take your breath away. I mean, what more could a girl ask for? Toronto's Danforth neighborhood has it all, from incredible Greek authentic food to some really unique food finds and some Instagrammable spots. For more information, you can visit our website.
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0: Man in his 20s is in critical condition after being hit by a vehicle in Brampton early this morning. A shooting outside a Vaughan nightclub has left a security guard with serious injuries. Police looking for the suspect. And a teen boy seriously injured after being stabbed at the Taste of Lawrence. It's 11:30, feels like 29. You're watching Toronto's Breaking News, CP24. Happening right now, police are providing an update on deadly hit and run in Mississauga. Let's go to there now.
1: So not a light colored sedan. There's some debris here on scene that our major collision bureau is processing. They're quite confident they're able to identify a make and model of a vehicle based on the debris. I just can't confirm that quite yet. And there's some substantial CCTV footage. I'll take some questions should you have it.
2: Can we give any understanding of which way the vehicle was traveling?
1: At this point, the understanding is that the vehicle was going eastbound on Eglinton Avenue, struck the female, and proceeded eastbound towards Toronto.
2: And you said that it's definitely not the light-colored one. I know you don't want to get into the exact make and model color of the vehicle.
1: We're not 100% certain yet, just because there were multiple vehicles witnessed at the time. So what we have to do is go through the copious amounts of CCTV footage to try and determine which one is the vehicle that we think is the suspect vehicle versus other vehicles that were just traveling in the morning. And what I can tell you is that lighting conditions were much like they are now. Visibility wasn't an issue. As you can see, this is a very open intersection. There's no construction. There was no heavy vehicular traffic at the time. There's absolutely no reason that anyone who hit a pedestrian, especially at the speed in which we believe this happened, to not know that they have struck somebody. So we are under the impression that there's going to be some substantial front end damage to the vehicle, the hood and the windshield as well.
2: Can you give any information on the victim, what they were doing here, that sort of stuff?
1: Sadly, it sounds at this point that they were nearby for the hospital. I can't get into personal details just out of respect for privacy, but they were in the vicinity for the hospital and were hit.
3: And there's a significant area blocked off. Can you speak to why such a large area?
1: Well, it's always easier for us to have a large scene and truncate it down should we need it. We want to make sure that there's no evidence that we miss. When we're seeing a high velocity impact with a pedestrian, oftentimes there's debris that's thrown at a substantial distance, whether it be articles from the victim or debris from the vehicle. And as the vehicle continues, it drops debris as well. So we have to go through the scene with a fine-tooth comb to see if there's anything there. Our major collision bureau, as you can see, they're processing behind. They've collected some vehicle identifiers from the scene. They're processing it. We want to make sure before we give out an alert as to what exactly that vehicle is. But undoubtedly, there's absolutely no question that this individual that hit this woman knows that they hit a person and continued. So I also will reiterate, we have substantial dash cam footage available to us that our detectives are now going through. We have substantial camera footage here at this intersection. It is a matter of time before we identify the person responsible. You know that you hit somebody, lawyer up and turn yourself into police.
3: And just another question. Can you speak to the intersection? Is this usually something that happens?
1: This is a very busy intersection. It's a large one, multiple lanes in all direction. I've been here before to fatal collisions. It's not a regular occurrence, but there has been tragedy here before.
4: Can you tell if the victim was the victim like riding a scooter or a bike or clearly just walking?
1: They were just walking and they were on foot. And one more thing I'd like to add. We've seen in these investigations before in instances where the person that struck the civilian will take their vehicle to an automotive shop or, in some cases to a scrapyard to cover up the evidence that they've hit somebody. So we want to appeal to automotive businesses in the area, to junkyards. If you're getting a vehicle in that has front-end damage, particularly hood, a bumper, and windshield, and it looks odd, contact police, okay? Because we don't want you to be in a situation where you're complicit in the destruction of evidence. Thank you.
2: We just get your name and your
0: name. SPL, please give us an update on the latest pedestrian killed by a vehicle. This is a hit and run in Mississauga, Elgin Mills, and Eglinton. It happened yesterday, or just a couple hours ago, excuse me. Woman in her 30s was dead. She was in the

0: Marriott, Elgin Mills, in Eglinton for the hospital. Unclear if she was an employee, a patient, or a family friend of someone at the hospital. We understand that the car continued eastbound on Eglinton towards Toronto, and police say they have substantial CCTV and dash cam footage of the vehicle. They don't have a clear description of the vehicle, but they will find out who the driver was. They said there is no way that this person traveling at that speed had no idea they struck and killed a human being and continued to drive. They did say that they should lawyer up, quote, and turn themselves into police, because they will find them. This will not be an unsolved case. They also are saying to any auto body shops, if anyone comes in with front-end damage, severe front-end damage to the windshield, to the hood, the bumper of the car, normally situations like this happen, people go in to try to hide this incident at an auto body shop. They say, do not do that. You could potentially be complicit in the covering up of evidence. So again, no new description. They initially said it was a light-colored sedan, but police in Peel say they can't give a definitive answer what the vehicle looked like, but they are scouring through the dash cam footage and the CCTV footage. They say they will find this driver. They should get a lawyer and turn themselves in after this hit and run that took the life of a woman in her 30s. Keep a close eye on that throughout the next couple days, see if a resolution does occur. In the meantime, let's stay in Peel. A male pedestrian critically injured after they were hit by a vehicle in Brampton. The vehicle here did stay. It happened at Queen Street and Gore Road, happened around 12:45 in the morning. The area taped off around this dark sedan. It had damage, as you can see there, on the driver's side windshield. Police say the driver is cooperating. No charges have been laid at this time. And police are investigating a shooting outside a nightclub in Vaughan. Police responded to the business at Steeles and Scholes Road around 2:20 in the morning. A man was found with gunshot wounds and was then taken to hospital with serious injuries. Police say the victim was working as a security guard.
1: It was crowded when it happened, but when the officers arrived, most of the guests have already left. So that's why we were encourage people to come forward with information. And then right now we have our firearm investigative team are coming out to lead the investigation.
0: Well, police say that they have no description of the shooter right now, but they are canvassing the area for security footage. Also, two people are seriously hurt after a boat crash along the shorelines of Humber Bay Park. Here's CP24's Andrew Brennan.
2: Toronto police say they got a call for a marine rescue around 5:10 this morning, saying that a boat ultimately had crashed on the rocks near shore. Now, there were two people taken to hospital, according to police, a man and woman, both with serious injuries, in fact, but they said both non-life-threatening. However, when we reached out to the Toronto Paramedic Service and asked for more information about the people transported, what they told us is there were two victims, ultimately one taken to trauma center with serious and life-threatening injuries, a second person taken to local hospital with more minor but still considered to be serious injuries. Now, we had a viewer, in fact, that came and helped us point us in the right direction to the west side of Humber Bay Shores, saying that ultimately they were seeing video being shared throughout their private Facebook group in their community. Now, we have not been able to see any evidence of this crash or any boat anywhere close to being moored close to rocks or in a place that has any police presence at this time. However, as there's still two people that are in hospital, one potentially, according to the paramedics, fighting for their life at this time. One thing to bear in mind when we are talking about stories like this is we often hear from the Life Saving Society, for instance, about ensuring that no matter what time of day, regardless of circumstances, that whenever someone is out on the water, that they do take care, always wear a life jacket, and also just pay attention particularly to the weather conditions, especially on days where they can change rather dramatically and quickly. We did ask Toronto police, based on this happening around 5:10 in the morning, if they have, at this point, any part of the investigation that's leading them to believe that whether there could be factors such as alcohol involved or potentially anything involving the weather. They said it is still too early to determine anything at this point. And, of course, the investigation does continue. We'll send it back inside for now as this, again, investigation continues along Humber Bay Shore.
0: Well, a teenage boy has been seriously injured after being stabbed at the Taste of Lawrence in Scarborough. This is what it looked like at Birchmount and Lawrence around 11 o'clock last night. Emergency responders made their way there. They tell CP24 that the teenage boy is going to be okay. Police say a second teen was injured and was then arrested. A third teen was also taken into custody. Let's go to Chinatown, where one person was found with severe stab wounds yesterday morning. Police found the victim around 10:45 yesterday at Queen and Spadina. Paramedics tell us the male victim suffered life-threatening injuries. No word on who the attackers are. If you do have any information, contact police or Crime Stoppers. And police have made an arrest in the sexual assaults of several women on the public transit in downtown core. 30-year-old Ashraful Alam is charged with 5 counts of sexual assault, 1 count of obstructing a peace officer. The alleged incidents happened on Thursday between 8 a.m. and noon. Police say none of the victims knew this man. Investigators have released these photos because they believe there could be more victims. If you have any information, please come forward to help police out. It's 11:40, feels like 29. Watching Toronto's breaking news, CP24 will be back with the city's top stories.

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0: Yeah, we're all celebrating because we're no longer in an oppressive heat wave and lots of events out there for you to enjoy in the more temperate climates. We'll tell you all about them. Several Blue Jays are going to be going to Philadelphia this month for the All-Star Game, but there is one that'll be staying home. 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And Canada and the men's team, they are coming home after a superb run in the World Cup, missing out in the round of 16 against Morocco. We'll get a lot of reaction to that. 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There's a new stop on the GO train line starting tomorrow. Metrolink's kicking off 7-day-a-week service to Stratford starting on Monday. For now, one train will head from Stratford to Union in the morning and then go back in the afternoon. The service is not just for the summer. It's going to be year-round. For full details, go to GO Transit's website. Speaking of getting around, Toronto Parking Ticket Dispute System is facing an 8-month backlog, leaving millions of dollars in unpaid fines. A new report from the Auditor General cites outdated software, increased disputes, and repeat offenders as causes, with a new system launching next year to address these issues. The delays mean $216 million in fines are sitting unpaid. And a small gathering held at a memorial in Brampton to mark 56 years since the crash of Air Canada Flight 621. People gathered at 8:09 this morning, marking the exact time the flight crashed on July 5th, 1970, killing everyone on board. There's 109 people. The memorial garden is at the crash site near McVean Drive and Castlemore Road. The DC-8 was en route from Montreal to L.A. with a stop in Toronto. One of the engines broke off on landing. The pilot got the plane back in the air. There were then a series of explosions that destroyed the right wing, sending Flight 621 into a nosedive that resulted in it crashing into the field.
1: My mother and two younger sisters were on that plane. I was 13 years old at the time, and it is heartwarming and comforting to know that there are still people who remember and who want to do something to remember July 5th, 1970. And the community has been incredibly supportive. The developers of this area where the crash site actually occurred put together this beautiful purple lilac garden in memory of the 109 victims.
2: I grew up, you know, hearing about my grandmother and two dads who died in the plane crash, but it took many years to come out to this site here, and we're very grateful that this was placed here on the site as a place to come and to recognize and support my mother and the other victims' families from the crash.
3: It became important to me and my wife because her father's best man, Frederick Moore, when her father got married in 1943, Frederick Moore was on this flight in 1970 and unfortunately perished. He was working for Air Canada at the time in procurement of aircraft. He was stationed in Los Angeles. He had come home for the long weekend, Canada Day long weekend, to be at the cottage north of Montreal, and he had to get back. So he grabbed an 8 o'clock or 7 o'clock in the morning flight from Montreal to LA that stopped briefly in Toronto, and unfortunately he was lost.
0: The Purple Lilac Memorial Park was established in 2007. The crash is still one of the deadliest in Canadian history. It's 11:46, feels like 29. Watching Toronto's breaking news, CP24 will be back with Toronto's top stories. Taste the Middle East and Nathan Phillips Square in full swing.

0: out you come.
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13: Closed captioning of this CP24 program is brought to you by Diamond and Diamond Lawyers, Canada's largest personal injury law firm with over $1 billion in total settlements.
14: Welcome back. Taysa Lawrence is happening. Look how happy everyone is. Look at all that food. Look at that. That fruit cup, bowl, and some sugar cane as well. The best. This has been happening for 22 years now. 170 food vendors from all over the place. New this year, of course, it's a World Cup summer, so there is a fan hub. There's workshops and watch parties.
15: More importantly, though, we have had droves and droves and droves of people coming out to celebrate and enjoy the Taste of Lawrence. This is our 22nd anniversary. Edgar, myself, and the other planning committee members have been working for the last year to put this together, and we are delighted with respect to the turnout. This is only day two, and things are just getting started.
14: Yeah, let's go to Nathan Phillips Square, a celebration of all things Arabic and the taste of the Middle East. You get a real good taste of the culture, music, art, dance, and of course, food. And with the World Cup, the likes of Egypt and Morocco still in it. There's going to be viewing parties, as always. And Summerlicious is happening right now. The annual celebration wraps up July 19th. So you still got some time. 240 restaurants are taking part, 30 newcomers as well. Summerlicious offers fixed price.

0: mixed menus. Lunch, $20 to $55. $20 is unheard of. Dinner, $25 to $75. Well, the Blue Jays were in Seattle, the normal Blue Jays migration every summer, and it was a rough one.
1: They try harder and it can back up on them. In the air, deep left field, and it is a grand slam.
0: Shane Bieber gave up 7 runs in the 11-0 loss, including the grand slam in the second. The bats, they didn't do much either. Just one hit. Toronto could still win the series, though. Trey Savage getting the start, first pitch at 5. And a couple Blue Jays are all-stars this year. Vladimir Guerrero Jr. is an all-star. He'll be the starting first baseman for the AL squad, but he is staying home so that he can rest up and recover lower back issues and focus on the second half of the season. Dylan Cease making his first trip to the All-Star game. Louis Varland and Ernie Clement will join in. And the round of 16 action continues today with some very fun matchups. Brazil, Norway, Erling Haaland, Vinicius Jr., Norway taking on Brazil. Going to be fun. Both players are among the tournament's top goal scorers right now. That match is at 4 o'clock in New Jersey. And England looking to reverse their fortunes in Mexico as they take on Team Mexico at the Estadio Azteca in Mexico City. This one's going to be spicy. Kickoff at 8 o'clock. And remember, you can catch all the FIFA action on TSN. Select games will be on CTV and Crave. It's 11:51, 29 out there. You're watching Toronto's Breaking News. CP24 will be back with the city's top stories.

0: our boutique ball presented by the Corsage Project. I'm Joanne Salleh, and I'm the volunteer chair of the Corsage Project. Founded in 2000, it was actually co-founded by my mother, Rona Salleh, and her friend and colleague, Carol Atkins. They worked in a vulnerable priority neighborhood, and they saw firsthand the need for students to celebrate with pride and in style. From day one, we partnered with the Children's Aid Foundation of Canada, and we're so grateful for the entire community for being part of this. So many hands have touched this journey, and we are just so appreciative and grateful to be here. As you can see, the boutique ball is a giant shopping bazaar. We have thousands of brand new dresses, and our participants, they get to come, they get to pick a brand new dress for their high school prom as well as their convocation. And we've proudly been operating for 25 years. This is a very happy day. There's a lot of smiles here. The boutique ball is our signature event. So today we have over 350 grade 12 graduates who are registered to attend. But we also strive to help students beyond the boutique ball. We have many partner organizations that are coming towards the end of today to pick up brand new dresses that they'll bring back to their communities to really expand our reach. So our participants are going to get up to two brand new dresses, jewelry, brand new shoes, a purse to match, everything to attend their high school graduation and prom celebrations with pride and in style.
1: For the last 10 years, I've been coming back to the Corsage Project and being a volunteer. And 11 years ago, I was a Corsage girl myself. So I love coming back and seeing the girls put on the perfect dress and get the perfect accessories and just go through the whole experience of prom themselves.
2: Hey, my name is Emma and I'm in grade 12.
3: I heard about this event from my teacher and I got very excited about it and then I decided to sign up. It means so much to me because I got to pick out a very beautiful dress right here, and without being here, I won't be able to get a dress for myself to go to prom.
4: If you have been troubled to buy a dress for yourself to go on a prom, so go on Corsage Project website, sign up, come and pick out your beautiful dress, and go to prom and have fun.
0: 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At our core, we're really here to celebrate education. 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And again, while the boutique ball seems to be one day, it takes a full year to get to where we are today. 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

0: A shooting outside a Vaughn nightclub leaves a security guard with serious injuries. Police still searching for a suspect. A man in his 20s is in critical condition after being struck by a vehicle in Brampton early this morning. And police are investigating a stabbing in Scarborough that seriously injured a teenage boy. It is 12 o'clock noon, 12 degrees. This is Toronto's breaking news, CP24. Hello, I'm Melissa Duggan. We are following breaking news from Mississauga, where a woman has been killed in a hit and run. CTV's Sean Lethong is at the scene at Eglinton and Aaron Mills Parkway. Sean, what are you learning about this crash?
1: Standing at right now and headed south. Now, I'm just going to step out of frame. You can see the large scene that has been cordoned off since that time. Now, the debris field is absolutely huge, and what you're looking at is believed to be one of the victim's shoes. And to give you a sense of just how hard the impact was of this woman who was in her 30s and was killed, her other shoe is completely across the intersection. Now, just some time ago, I actually spoke to somebody who was a witness. They were in their vehicle this morning, and they said that they heard the thud and looked up and saw just how far the woman had been thrown. A witness said that the impact landed the woman on the far side of the intersection, some maybe 100 feet, some 30 meters from the actual crosswalk. And they believe that the woman did have the right of way at the time. Now, Peel Police gave an update a little while ago where they said that there is extensive dash cam footage and CCTV footage inside from the area. So they say it's just a matter of time before they pick up the person who is responsible for this. But at this time, they did not give a complete description of what it is exactly they're looking for as far as a vehicle. Police say that they are confident they will be able to make out the make and model of the vehicle. So the message to the person who was responsible for this was to find a lawyer and turn themselves in. Police providing a little bit more in the update earlier on. Here's what they had to say.
2: There's absolutely no question that this individual that hit this woman knows that they hit a person and continued. So I also will reiterate, we have substantial dash cam footage available to us that our detectives are now going through. We have substantial camera footage here at this intersection. It is a matter of time before we identify the person responsible. You know that you hit somebody, lawyer up and turn yourself into police.
1: Now, this intersection has been closed off for some time, and collision reconstruction remains here. We're expecting it to be closed for a little while. They have a large scene, police saying that is to get as much information as they possibly can, and then they will shrink it down as the day goes on. But it looks like the intersection at Aaron Mills and Eglinton will be closed for some time while police investigate this fatal hit and run. Reporting live, I'm Sean Lethong. Melissa, I'll send it back to you.
0: Sean, thanks so much for that update as a search for the driver continues in that fatal hit and run. A male pedestrian is in critical condition after being struck by a driver in Brampton. This is the scene on Queen Street near Gore Road. The collision happened around 12:45 this morning. The area was taped off around a dark sedan, which had damage to the passenger side windshield. Police say the driver involved remained at the scene. No charges have been laid as of this time. Police are investigating a shooting outside of a nightclub in Vaughan. Police responded to the business at Steeles and Shoals Road around 2:20 this morning. A man was found with gunshot wounds and was taken to hospital with serious injuries. Police say the victim was working as a security guard when he was shot.
3: It was crowded when it happened, but when the officers arrived, most of the guests have already left. So that's why we were encouraged people to come forward with information. And then right now we have our firearm investigative team are coming out to lead the investigation.
0: Police say they will be canvassing the area for security footage of the suspect. No description has been released. A teenage boy has been seriously injured in a stabbing at a street festival in Scarborough. This was the scene at Birchmount in Lawrence around 11 o'clock last night. Emergency crews responded to the scene about 20 minutes prior. Paramedics telling CP24 the male victim is going to survive. Police say a second teen who was injured has been arrested and a third teen was also taken into custody. One person has been taken to hospital after a stabbing near Chinatown. Police say they found the victim with stab wounds around 10:45 yesterday morning near Queen and Spadina. Paramedics telling us a male victim suffered life-threatening injuries. There's been no word on any suspects just yet. Anyone with information is being asked to contact police or Crime Stoppers. Police have made an arrest in the sexual assaults of several women on public transit in the downtown core. 30-year-old Ashraful Alam is charged with 5 counts of sexual assault and 1 count of obstructing a peace officer. The alleged incidents happened on Thursday between 8 a.m. and noon. Police say none of the victims knew Alam. Investigators have released these photos because they're concerned more people could be impacted. Anyone with information is being asked to come forward. Toronto's parking ticket dispute system is facing an 8-month backlog, leaving millions of dollars in unpaid fines. A new report from the Auditor General cites outdated software, increased disputes, and repeat offenders as causes. With a new system launching next year to address these issues, the delays mean $216 million in fines are sitting unpaid. It is 12:06 and 24 degrees. This is Toronto's breaking news, CP24. We're going to have a look at Toronto's top stories when we come back on your Sunday.
4: I'm out.
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0: Here's a look at some of the top stories we are following this Sunday for you. Hey, we are no longer in a heat wave. That heat warning has been lifted. A bit of a cool down. Plenty of events to take advantage of this nice weather with across the GTHA. We'll tell you about some of them. Several Blue Jays making the All-Star team, but Vladimir Guerrero Jr. turning down the invite. We'll tell you why in moments. And Canada's World Cup journey coming to an end after losing to Morocco in the round of 16. We'll have some reaction. The latest with the World Cup, too. That's coming up in moments. Stay with CP24 for more on these stories. For more details, head to cp24.com and the CP24 app. The Taste of Lawrence Festival taking over Scarborough. Some happy chefs there. A massive stretch of Lawrence Avenue East shutting down for the 22nd annual event. Organizers say more than 170 food vendors are there representing flavors from all over the world. This year, there is a massive dedicated soccer fan hub that's packed with interactive workshops, some live match screenings as well. Let's check in on the situation. Let's go live to CP24's Andrew Brennan, who is checking in the sights and the sounds of Taste of Lawrence. Hey, Andrew, what do you see in there?
1: Well, Melissa, you said sights and sounds. I'm here for the tastes. Why would you go to a festival and when you see giant signs telling you to buy this food, you don't go over and potentially buy this food? Hi, what food do you have there? It doesn't look like it's shareable though. No. I don't actually want to take your food. I'm just trying to be cute. Are we having a good day though? Are you having a good day? Are we having a good day?
2: Yeah.
1: Yeah. Is that free popcorn?
2: Yeah.
1: I like free popcorn. Now, the most important question that I have for you is, what do you want to do with your summer?
3: I would say something like have fun, spend time with my family, eat popcorn. All of those are good answers.
1: But what do you feel like you do?
2: Play with my baby sister.
1: That's a great answer. High five. Yes. And enjoy the popcorn. Thanks for saying hi. Bye. Just making friends. Also, I don't know where that soccer hub is, but this is the best we can do. Are you having fun?
4: I am.
1: You are? Good, because I need people that are having fun to talk to me because we're doing live television. This is the best we can do. So,
4: I'm actually a performer.
1: You're a performer. So what are you performing today?
4: I'm performing pop music. I'm a singer-songwriter, and I'm really excited to be here. It's an amazing festival. It's beautiful out here, beautiful weather. So I'm excited about all of the things to come.
1: Perfect. So I don't think that politicians necessarily should get shout-outs on live TV, but I do think that musicians can. So tell me a little bit about your art.
4: I'm a Phoenix pop artist. I do music about empowerment and seeing the light at the end of the tunnel type of music. So I'm excited about sharing my album today on stage.
1: And sorry, did you say is your stage name Phoenix, or can you tell me what it is?
4: It's Jay Sal.
1: Jay Sal. Well, nice to meet you.
4: Nice to meet you too.
1: I know that you have, theoretically a lot of distracted people that are getting, eating a lot of food. But when you think of the opportunity that you get when you can get on a stage and have basically free reign to show off who you are, do you feel lucky to get these opportunities, or what goes through your mind?
4: I totally do. It feels empowering to be around people and community that appreciate music and the arts. So it's honestly an honor for me to be at the Taste of Lawrence this year and being considered. It's honestly beautiful. And it's just a beautiful crowd out here today.
1: And Jaycel, you said you try to bring music, as you pointed out, that seems like it empowers people. So why that message? Tell me a little bit about that.
4: I'm a cancer survivor, so my journey really inspired me to write music, and it helped me get out of my dark situation. And I do music is because I realized we all have inner strength, and I really want to highlight that and help people see that they are actually strong within themselves and they can actually rise. And I do a lot of cancer support, in terms of organizations, and I'm always advocating and raising funds for Canadian Cancer Society and other amazing initiatives. So.
1: And now that we're a taste of Lawrence, do you feel like this is a great place to be able to share that message too?
4: 100%. It's important, and for me, that's the why I do what I do. It is to share the message, to share the story behind what I do, and to help others see the strength within them. So.
1: Well, Jaycel, very nice to meet you. We get to see one of the performers before they actually perform. Melissa, call that a sneak preview. Well, thank you very much. We appreciate you. We're going to do more of the tasting, the sights, and the sounding in a bit, but we got at least some sound already for folks at home about what they can expect here until about 8 p.m. tonight. But for now, back to you inside, Melissa.
0: What a touching chance encounter that you had there with one of the performers. Okay, Andrew, we're going to check in with you a little bit later on as that tasting continues. There is a new stop to tell you about on the GO Train line. It starts tomorrow. Metrolinx kicking off 7 days a week service to Stratford. It starts tomorrow. For now, one train will head east to Union in the morning and then return back to Stratford in the afternoon. The service is not just for the summer. It's going to run year-round. For full schedule details, you could check out the GO Transit website. A small gathering held at a memorial in Brampton to mark 56 years since the crash of Air Canada Flight 621. People gathering at 8:09 this morning. That marks the exact time the flight crashed on July 5th, 1970, killing all 109 people on board. The memorial garden is at the crash site near McVean Drive and Castlemore Road. The DC-8 was en route from Montreal to Los Angeles with a stop in Toronto. One of the engines broke off on landing, but the pilot managed to get the plane back into the air. There were then a series of explosions that destroyed the right wing, sending Flight 621 into a nosedive that resulted in it crashing into a field about 10 kilometers from the airport.
5: Back in 1970, this tragedy was very quickly buried, and none of the family members even got to meet each other. We were all really suffering on our own island of grief. And while it's been 56 years, loss does not happen and then unhappen. When you go through a tremendous loss like this, and like any loss, it stays with you and continues to rear its ugly head at happy occasions, sad occasions, ordinary, everything. I've had to live my life without my mother and sister since I was 13. And that is not something that ever went away.
6: Yeah, I never knew my grandmother and two aunts who died in the plane crash, but I'm here now to celebrate their memory, and I'm here with my kids now to share with the next generation. And we're very grateful to the community and the organizers of the recognition every year from this site, and appreciate it.
7: It became important to me and my wife because her father's best man, Frederick Moore, when her father got married in 1943, Frederick Moore was on this flight in 1970 and unfortunately perished. He was working for Air Canada at the time in procurement of aircraft. He was stationed in Los Angeles. He had come home for the long weekend, Canada Day long weekend, to be at the cottage north of Montreal, and he had to get back. So he grabbed an 8 o'clock or 7 o'clock in the morning flight from Montreal to LA that stopped briefly in Toronto. And unfortunately, he was lost.
0: The Purple Lilac Memorial Park was established in 2007. The crash remains one of the deadliest in Canadian history. It is 12:16, 24 degrees. This is Toronto's breaking news, CP24. Scenes now from Canada's last FIFA game. We're going to talk about the match and what's yet to come at the World Cup. Stay with us.
8: I lost someone really close to me from cancer. If we had something like this, we would have caught it a lot sooner and maybe had a different outcome. The only real way to check that out is with the whole body MRI. Receiving my results was the best feeling in the world. Finding out that nothing was seriously wrong, what more could you ask for?
9: Detect early stage cancers and over 500 other diseases with zero radiation. Peace of mind is just a scan away.
10: A safer Ontario means playgrounds with no drug injection sites nearby. It means fewer cars being stolen thanks to more police officers and prosecutors. New jails so criminals stay behind bars. Public spaces without encampments. And bail reform that protects our neighborhoods. We're making every corner of Ontario safer to make all of Ontario safer. That's how we protect Ontario.

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11: A celebration of all things Arabic happening at Nathan Phillips Square this weekend. The Taste of the Middle East. 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Summerlicious, it is also underway. 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It's going to run until July 19th. Lots of time to take advantage of this one. 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There are 30 newcomers this year, too. 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Dinner, $25 to $75. Canada's World Cup, its run, has come to an end at the feet of Morocco.
12: Halal and Diop both forward from the back. And Hakimi plays it to the edge of the box. The shot driven!
11: Morocco opening the scoring in the 50th minute yesterday following a strong first half that the Canadians largely controlled, but it was a different story in the second half. That is where the Moroccans took over and they would end the Canadians' dreams with a second goal in the 82nd minute, then adding a third goal late in injury time. Canada losing 3-0 in the round of 16. It is the furthest the men's national team has ever made it in a FIFA World Cup. Alphonso Davies, who only made one appearance in the tournament, had never made it into the elimination match.
13: We were the better team. We were the better team. Right? They made a couple more plays than us. But cranking up the intensity was not the issue. It was just they have a little bit of quality in the final third, and we lacked a little ability to make a play when we needed to. But in terms of the match plan, the idea of how we want to play football, the idea of a bunch of guys believing in themselves and going after it and taking a top team who hasn't lost and I don't even know how long and taking them to the limit, we were the much better team in the first half and even the beginning of the second half. It was one play that made it 1-0. Otherwise, the game was ours.
11: There were some mixed emotions at FIFA Fan Fest at Fort York. Some dejection on the faces of Canadians, but also many sharing just how proud they are of the team.
14: We hoped actually better game, and we were actually looking forward to play Alphonso Davies, but he's not there. I don't know what happened. We actually wanted him to play at least for the last 30 minutes, but I don't know what was the plan. So sad, but good luck. Keep your head high.
15: Hey, man, we got a great team. We got unlucky on the next World Cup. We're going to take it. We're this close from victory. We got the talent. We got the people. Look at the people here. We got the energy. Next time, I feel it in my bones. Vive la Canada.
16: 10 goals he has in the World Cup knockout rounds. It's Mbappe.
11: It was a feisty match between France and Paraguay in Philadelphia. Mbappe continues his World Cup dominance. He's now tied with Lionel Messi for 7 goals in the tournament. France winning 1-0. They're set to take on Morocco in the quarterfinals. That's happening Thursday in Boston. Well, we now know which number Gavin McKenna will be wearing in his rookie season with the Toronto Maple Leafs. The 18-year-old says he will wear number 92 with the team after he gave up the number 72, which he wore throughout most of his junior career to veteran goaltender Sergei Bobrovsky. And the Maple Leafs signed Gavin McKenna to a 3-year entry-level deal yesterday after selecting him first overall in the 2026 NHL draft in Buffalo. The Blue Jays, not so hot. They were blown out by the Mariners in Seattle in the second game of their series.
17: They try harder and it can back up on them.
18: In the air, deep left field, and it is a grand slam.
11: Not a pretty one here. Shane Bieber giving up 7 runs in the 11-0 loss, including a grand slam in the second inning. The bats also didn't produce, only managing 1 hit. Toronto can still win the series, though, this afternoon. Trey Savage gets the start. First pitch is at about 5 o'clock. And several Blue Jays, they have been selected as MLB All-Stars, but one player turning it down. Vladimir Guerrero Jr. was named the starting first baseman for the American League, but says he's declining the invite to recover from lower back issues and to focus on the second half of this season. Starting pitcher Dylan Cease will be making the trip for the first time in his career. Louis Varlin also named to the roster. They will all join Ernie Clement, who was voted into the All-Star game by fans.
7: It means a lot. It's very special. It's even more special that I get to wear the Blue Jays jersey doing it, represent a country. You know, I think that makes it like all that more special. It's a complete honor. A lot of hard work and a lot of breaks came along with this, but I'm honored. I couldn't have done it without the support staff, the coaches around here. They really set me up for all this success. I tip my cap to all them, and I want to thank them. So, but again, a year and a half now, I mean, I guess almost a year now with being a Blue Jay, it's everything happens for a reason, and happy to be here. Yeah, I mean, it's very exciting. It's a great group of guys, Cease, Ernie, Vladdy. I can't imagine a better group to do it with.
8: It's pretty hard to believe. I've been watching that game ever since I was a kid, so I don't even think it's sunk in yet, but it's pretty awesome. When I signed in, I said I really wanted to, you know, provide a lot of value and be a great player here. I really did mean it, so it's really, really exciting to represent the Blue Jays. Oh, it's great. I mean, and the whole staff, I mean, it really, they could have been better for a first time.
11: The All-Star Game will be held on July 14th in Philadelphia. Let's get back to the FIFA World Cup now. Round of 16 action. It continues today with a couple of marquee matchups. First up, Brazil and Norway. Erling Haaland and the Norwegians going for the upset against a Brazilian side led by Vinicius Jr. Both players are among the tournament's top goal scorers. The match starts at 4 o'clock this afternoon in New Jersey. And tonight, England entering what promises to be one of the most hostile environments in the history of international football at Azteca Stadium in Mexico. That is where they will take on Mexico. Remarkably, the Mexican national team has only 2 losses at the venue since it opened in 1966. England, led by Harry Kane, will try to make it 3. The game kicks off at 8 o'clock. And remember, you can catch all the game action throughout the FIFA World Cup on TSN with select games on CTV and on Crave. It is 12:25, 24 degrees. This is Toronto's breaking news, CP24. We're going to have a look at Toronto's top stories next.

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0: of a possible vehicle that may have been involved.
1: Well, police are saying that they have an idea and they're able to extrapolate a make and model of the vehicle because they have extensive footage of the crash, but they aren't releasing it at this time. Their message to the person who was driving and left the scene is to call a lawyer and turn yourselves into police. Now, going back to when this occurred, it was 6:10 in the morning when police received the phone call of a woman in her 30s who had been injured in the intersection. She, of course, as we found out, dying, and what we know is that she was crossing from this corner that you can see on my right, your left, and going southbound on Aaron Mills Road. Now, let me step out of scene and give you a sense of just what the debris field is like. Now, you can see the near crosswalk. There is a shoe right next to the evidence marker, marker 5. The other shoe that it's believed to be the victim's is almost entirely thrown across the intersection into what would be the oncoming lanes of people traveling north on Aaron Mills Parkway. Now, I spoke to a witness who didn't want to appear on camera, who was here at the time of the collision. He said that he heard the dull thud. He did not hear any brake sounds and saw the woman lying in the road. And from that point, he was unable to see the vehicle that had left, but said the woman who was hit was unresponsive immediately. Now, Peel Police spoke to us a little while ago and talked about what the conditions were like and just what they're looking for. Here's what they had to say.
2: Lighting conditions were much like they are now. Visibility wasn't an issue. As you can see, this is a very open intersection. There's no construction. There was no heavy vehicular traffic at the time. There's absolutely no reason that anyone who hit a pedestrian, especially at the speed in which we believe this happened, to not know that they have struck somebody. So we are under the impression that there's going to be some substantial front-end damage to the vehicle, the hood, and the windshield as well.
1: Now, police will be here for about the next hour or so as they continue to investigate. The Major Collision Bureau is working in the area behind us. And of course, as we mentioned, they are still looking for the driver of this vehicle. The message to that driver is that they have extensive video. They will be able to identify the car very soon and that they should call a lawyer and turn themselves in. Reporting live, I'm Sean Lethong. Melissa, I'll send it back to you.
0: Now, just to see the shoes left on that roadway. Devastating developments there. Thanks for that update, Sean. To other news we are following this afternoon, police are investigating a shooting outside a nightclub in Vaughan. Police responded to a business at Steeles and Shoals Road around 2:20 this morning. A man was found with gunshot wounds and was taken to hospital with serious injuries. Police say the victim was working as a security guard when he was shot.
3: It was crowded when it happened, but when the officers arrived, most of the guests have already left. So that's why we were encourage people to come forward with information. And then right now we have our firearm investigative team are coming out to lead the investigation.
0: Police say they will be canvassing the area for security footage of the suspect. No description has been released. A teenage boy has been seriously hurt in a stabbing at a street festival in Scarborough. This was the scene at Birchmount and Lawrence around 11 o'clock last night. Emergency crews responded to the scene about 20 minutes prior. Paramedics telling CP24 the male victim is going to survive. Police say a second teen who was injured has been arrested and a third teen also taken into custody. One person has been taken to hospital after a stabbing near Chinatown. Police say they found the victim with stab wounds around 10:45 yesterday morning near Queen and Spadina. Paramedics telling us a male victim suffered life-threatening injuries. There has been no word on suspects at this point. Anyone with information is being asked to contact police or Crime Stoppers. Police have made an arrest in the sexual assault of several women on public transit in the downtown core. 30-year-old Ashraful Alam is charged with 5 counts of sexual assault, 1 count of obstructing a peace officer. The alleged incidents happened on Thursday between 8 a.m. and noon. Police say none of the victims knew Alam. Investigators have released these photos because they're concerned more people could be impacted. Anyone with information is being asked to come forward. Toronto's parking ticket dispute system, it is facing an 8-month backlog, leaving millions of dollars in unpaid fines. A new report from the Auditor General cites outdated software, increased disputes, and repeat offenders as causes, with a new system launching next year to address these issues. The delays mean $216 million in fines sit unpaid. It is 12:30.

0: 55 and 24 degrees. This is Toronto's breaking news, CP24. We're going to have a look at Toronto's top stories on your Sunday. Stay with us.
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0: here's some of the stories we are following this afternoon. Lots of weekend events to take advantage of, and we are not in a heat wave to take advantage of it all during a nice cooler Sunday. That heat warning has been lifted, and plenty of events across the GTHA happening now. We'll tell you about them. Several Blue Jays making the all-star team of Vladimir Guerrero Jr. turning down the invite. We'll tell you why in moments. And Canada's World Cup journey coming to an end after losing to Morocco in the round of 16. But there is more World Cup action. We're going to tell you about that coming up. Stay with CP24 for more on these stories. And for further details, head to cp24.com and the CP24 app. The Taste of Lawrence Festival taking over Scarborough. Dinner and a show, a massive stretch of Lawrence Avenue East shutting down for the 22nd annual event. Organizers say more than 170 food vendors, they are there representing flavors from all over the world. And new this year, a massive dedicated soccer fan hub packed with interactive workshops and some live match screenings. And at the center of it all is CP24's Andrew Brennan taking in the taste of Lawrence. Have you tasted anything yet, Andrew?
1: Oh, I'm saving myself for delicious tacos. I have already planned, like I have a game plan here, Melissa. I can't, well, first of all, birria tacos are just delicious no matter who makes them, generally. I haven't met a person who makes birria tacos that I'm not a fan of, but I have to save myself. There's only so much room in this belly. But just to try to give people a sense of some of the things, so we got octopus, squid, there's not octopus balls, like the delicious things that come out of Osaka, but this is just like generally all of the kinds of delicious that you can get. There's, of course, sugar cane juice. We're going to walk a little bit further this way. Hi, everybody. Having a good day? How are you?
2: Good.
1: Oh, I'm great. You're so excited to be on TV. That makes me happy. So what's your name?
2: Isabella.
1: Isabella, tell me a little bit about what you're doing this summer.
2: I'm here visiting Toronto because I'm born here.
1: Yeah.
2: I'm excited to go to Canada's Wonderland again. Yeah.
1: So you're basically you're ready to go.
2: Yes, I'm
1: okay,
2: ready.
1: Okay.
2: Well,
1: can I get a super big high five? Yes. Thank you very much, and thank you to Mama and everybody else who's saying hi. Thank you. Have a wonderful day.
3: You too.
1: But I wanted to very quickly. Solomon, tell me a little bit about this holy batter.
4: Hey, how you doing? My name is Solomon. I work with Holy Batter. It's a new business that we started about 2-3 years ago. It's basically like bringing a different type of treat to Canada because it's more popular in America.
1: What is it?
4: It's called Philly Water Heist. So we just have the different name that Holy Batter, so it's catchy. When people look at it, does it sound like butter? Is it ice? But in America, it's called Philly Water Ice. So we should try to bring to Canada, try to introduce the people that don't take dairy stuff, that allergy to nuts. So like basically, it's nut-free, gluten-free. So it's like, it's a different thing basically, trying to cater to everybody that doesn't take dairy.
1: Well, cool. Well, you got a good shot right there. Hey man, thanks very much for your time. Appreciate you. I have one more person to show you, Melissa, and this is probably our favorite because she's very regal. Hi, Empress. How are we doing? So I've been already dancing my way through this day, but I wanted to ask you a little bit about what we are doing here today.
5: So here today we are representing Carnival Nations. We're a section in Carnival Nations, and we're also representing Antigua and Tourism Board. We're promoting their carnival that's right after Toronto's carnival.
1: Very nice. So I know that carnival is really it's almost a season, as it were. So are you tired yet? Or are you just ready to go?
5: Just starting.
1: How much work does it go into playing Moss, by the way?
5: A lot of work. You got to have a lot of stamina, make sure you're hydrated, comfortable shoes, and sleep. Lots and lots of sleep.
1: I'm a big fan of sleep. But one thing very quickly before we let you go and get back to the dancing is I want to know a little bit about what kind of people you get to be able to say hi to here at Taste of Lawrence.
5: We're saying hi to everybody. We love everyone, all cultures, all nationalities. We're one family, you know? So we're saying hi to everybody out there.
1: We appreciate you saying hi to us, and I just appreciate you.
5: Thank you.
1: Again, name is
5: Em. Are you going to play Mass with Carnival Nations?
1: First of all, I don't know if the people at home want to see that. It's a little scary.
5: I think it might be fun.
1: I mean, it is kind of fun. Also, it is not. I shouldn't be self-deprecating like that. It would be joyous, but I have to maintain professionalism and such.
5: Understood.
1: But I did overdress today.
5: It's okay. I got you. If you need a costume, I got you.
1: You know what? I probably would rock that.
5: Right here.
1: What do you think, Melissa? Yep, this'll work.
0: Oh, that's great. What a terrific look. And, you know, Andrew dancing on a Sunday, that is exactly what we needed today. Thanks so much for that. A fun update from you, Andrew. And stay tuned. Maybe he'll be wearing it next. We'll see in half an hour. There's going to be a new stop on the GO train line. It all starts tomorrow. Metrolinx is kicking off 7 days a week service to Stratford starting tomorrow. For now, one train will head east to Union in the morning, then it's going to return back to Stratford in the afternoon. The service is not just for the summer. It's going to run year-round. For full schedule details, check out the GO Transit website. A small gathering was held at a memorial in Brampton today to mark 56 years since the crash of Air Canada Flight 621. People gathering at 8:09 this morning, marking the exact time of the flight crash on July 5th, 1970, killing all 109 people on board. The memorial garden is at the crash site near McVean Drive and Castlemore Road. The DC-8 was en route from Montreal to Los Angeles with a stop in Toronto. One of the engines broke off on landing, but the pilot managed to get the plane back into the air. There were then a series of explosions that destroyed the right wing, sending Flight 621 into a nosedive that resulted in it crashing into a field about 10 kilometers from the airport.
3: My mother and two younger sisters were on that plane. I was 13 years old at the time, and it is heartwarming and comforting to know that there are still people who remember and who want to do something to remember July 5th, 1970. And the community has been incredibly supportive. The developers of this area where the crash site actually occurred put together this beautiful purple lilac garden in memory of the 109 victims.
6: It became important to me and my wife because her father's best man, Frederick Moore, when her father got married in 1943, Frederick Moore was on this flight in 1970 and unfortunately perished. He was working for Air Canada at the time in procurement of aircraft. He was stationed in Los Angeles. He had come home for the long weekend, Canada Day long weekend, to be at the cottage north of Montreal. And he had to get back, so he grabbed an 8 o'clock or 7 o'clock in the morning flight from Montreal to L.A. that stopped briefly in Toronto, and unfortunately, he was lost.
0: The Purple Lilac Memorial Park was established in 2007. The crash remains one of the deadliest in Canadian history. It is 24 degrees. This is Toronto's breaking news, CP24, 12:45 this Sunday afternoon. We're going to have a look at Toronto's top stories next.
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0: A beautiful day to check out this, a celebration of all things Arabic happening at Nathan Phillips Square this weekend. The Taste of the Middle East. It's a showcase of music, art, dance, culture. Of course, there is a lot of food there. This year, the festival also incorporating the World Cup, hosting viewing parties for this weekend's matches. Summerlicious also officially underway. It's an annual celebration of the city's food scene running until July 19th. More than 240 restaurants are taking part, including 30 newcomers this year. Summerlicious offers fixed-price menus for lunch ranging from $20 to $55 and dinner from $25 to $75. The Blue Jays blown out by the Mariners in Seattle in the second game of their series.
14: They try harder and it can back up on them.
15: In the air, deep left field, and it is a grand slam.
0: Womp womp, Shane Bieber giving up seven runs in the 11-0 loss, including a grand slam in the second inning. The Bats also didn't produce, only managing one hit. Toronto, though, can still win the series this afternoon. It is Trey Savage who's getting the start. First pitch at about 5 o'clock. And several Blue Jays, they have been selected as MLB All-Stars, but one player turning it down. Vladimir Guerrero Jr. was named the starting first baseman for the American League, but says he's declining the invite to recover from lower back issues and to focus on the second half of the season. Starting pitcher Dylan Cease will be making the trip for the first time in his career. Louis Varland also named to the roster. They're all joining Ernie Clement, who was voted into the All-Star game by fans.
16: It means a lot. It's very special. It's even more special that I get to wear the Blue Jays jersey doing it. Represent a country. You know, I think that makes it like all that more special. It's a complete honor. A lot of hard work and a lot of breaks came along with this, but I'm honored. I couldn't have done it without the support staff, the coaches around here. They really set me up for all this success. I tip my cap to all them, and I want to thank them. A year and a half now, almost a year now with being a Blue Jay, it's everything happens for a reason, and happy to be here. Yeah, I mean, it's very exciting. It's a great group of guys. Cease, Ernie, Vladdy. I can't imagine a better group to do it with.
17: It's pretty hard to believe. I've been watching that game ever since I was a kid, so I don't even think it's sunk in yet, but it's pretty awesome. When I signed in, I said I really wanted to, you know, provide a lot of value and be a great player here. I really did mean it, so it's really, really exciting to represent the Blue Jays. Oh, it's great. I mean, the whole staff, they could have been better for a first time.
0: The All-Star Game will be held on July 14th in Philadelphia. Let's talk World Cup round of 16. Action continues today with a couple of marquee matchups. First up, Brazil and Norway. Erling Haaland and the Norwegians going for the upset against a Brazilian side led by Vinicius Jr. Now, both players are among the tournament's top goal scorers, making this an interesting one. The match starts 4 o'clock this afternoon in New Jersey. And tonight, England entering what promises to be one of the most hostile environments in the history of international football at Estadio Azteca in Mexico City. That is where they will be taking on Mexico. Remarkably, the Mexican national team has only 2 losses at the venue since it opened in 1966. England, led by Harry Kane, will try to make it 3. The game kicks off at 8 o'clock. Canada's World Cup journey, though, it has come to an end at the feet of Morocco.
18: Halal and Diop both forward from the back. And Hakimi plays it to the edge of the box. The shot driven in! It's 1-0 for Morocco!
0: That is when things started to fall apart. Morocco opened the scoring in the 50th minute yesterday following a strong first half that the Canadians largely controlled. But it was a far different story in the second half where the Moroccans took over. And they'd end the Canadians' dream with a second goal in the 82nd minute, then adding a third goal late in the injury time. Canada loses 3-0 in the round of 16, the furthest the men's national team has ever made it in a FIFA World Cup. Alphonso Davies, where was he? He only made one appearance into the tournament, never making it into that elimination match.
19: Always it's about, in the biggest games, in the biggest moments, how much can we be ourselves? How much can we show belief? How much can we go after the game? How much can we test the opponent? How much can we put the game on our terms? We did that. across the pitch. We had 11 incredible performances in the first half. We were unlucky not to get the lead. We should have been on top of the game. We should have had the lead. And then it's the fine details, right? Like, do we need to foul on the sideline and then dealing with the set piece? And but again, they have quality. They have players that play at a big level. But in terms of how we played, the match plan that we played, sticking to who we wanted to be, what an incredible performance.
20: We felt always the love back home from the Canadians. I think we're finally a soccer country, man. We need this support to go forward. We're going to enter another cycle of 4 years. The youngsters here, they need you guys' support throughout the 4 years so that we make sure that we can go even further in the next World Cup.
21: We are, bro. But what happens, happens. How are we going to control that, you know?
22: We were looking for Davies on earlier, but based on a new team in the World Cup, we think Canada did very good. But since Canada's out, Argentina on top. Let's go.
23: It's been a real learning moment for Canada as a soccer country to see how other countries embrace the sport. And I think this is the beginning for Canada to really take soccer as maybe our number two sport after hockey.
24: Well, they looked like they were going to take the whole game and everything, but no Alphonso Davies, and I think that was the biggest mistake.
25: You know, it's a letdown, but I'm still really proud of our team.
24: Yeah.
25: We really tried hard. There was a lot of good times where we were like, oh my God, did they get it? But they tried. They tried really hard.
0: Now, that was reaction from fans at Canada House. There was also some mixed emotions at FIFA FanFest at Fort York. Some dejection on their faces, too, but also many sharing just how proud they are of the team.
26: Definitely disappointed about it. Obviously, we wanted to win, but, like, it is what it is. They played great. We didn't expect them to make it this far. So, I'm proud of what they did.
27: We did so well this World Cup. We don't have a soccer culture in Canada, but this World Cup is building it. Next World Cup is going to be bigger. We are coming. We are coming. We played so well. We played better than Morocco. I swear, like, we did. We did. We played better. Hey, we're coming. We're coming. This, we're building soccer culture in Canada.
28: 10 goals he has in the World Cup knockout rounds. It's Mbappe.
0: And it was a feisty match between France and Paraguay in Philadelphia. That was Mbappe there continuing his World Cup dominance. He's now tied with Lionel Messi for 7 goals in the tournament. France wins 1-0. They're set to take on Morocco in the quarterfinals on Thursday in Boston. And remember, you can catch all the game action throughout FIFA World Cup happening on TSN with select games on CTV and on Crave. Well, we now know which number Gavin McKenna will be wearing in his rookie season with the Toronto Maple Leafs. The 18-year-old says he will wear number 92 with the team. That's after he gave up the number 72, which he wore throughout most of his junior career, to veteran goaltender Sergei Bobrovsky. The Maple Leafs signed Gavin McKenna to a 3-year entry-level deal after selecting him first overall in the 2026 NHL draft. It is 12:55, 24 degrees. This is Toronto's breaking news, CP24. We're going to have a look at Toronto's top stories next.
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1: Do you have a question about personal injury? Can I sue?
2: I'm Wendy of Sokoloff Lawyers. I have over 30 years of experience and I can answer your questions. So call me. Don't put it.

0: shooting outside Avon nightclub, leaving a security guard with serious injuries. Police are still searching for a suspect. A man in his 20s is in critical condition after being struck by a vehicle in Brampton early this morning. And Canada's World Cup journey coming to an end after losing to Morocco in the round of 16. We're going to have more, though, on what's still ahead at the World Cup. This is Toronto's breaking news, CP24. Hello, I'm Melissa Duggan. We continue to follow breaking news from Mississauga, where a woman has been killed in a hit and run. The collision happening around 6:10 this morning at Eglinton and Aaron Mills Parkway. A woman in her 30s was taken to a nearby hospital and pronounced dead. The driver, who did not remain at the scene, was last heading eastbound on Eglinton. Police say they have plenty of security footage and dash cam footage of the collision, and they're confident the suspect will be identified.
1: There's absolutely no question that this individual that hit this woman knows that they hit a person and continued. So I also will reiterate, we have substantial dash cam footage available to us that our detectives are now going through. We have substantial camera footage here at this intersection. It is a matter of time before we identify the person responsible. You know that you hit somebody, lawyer up and turn yourself into police.
0: The victim of the collision has not been identified. Police are encouraging the driver that struck the woman to surrender. Police are investigating a shooting outside of a nightclub in Vaughan. Police responding to a business at Steeles and Shoals Road around 2:20 this morning. A man was found with gunshot wounds. He was taken to hospital with serious injuries. No one else was hurt in the shooting.
2: He is an employee of the licensed establishment, and then there was a dispute. And in the cell, we saw that dispute, the gunman shot at him.
0: Police say they will be canvassing the area for security footage of the suspect. No description has been released. Two arrests were made after a teenage boy has been seriously hurt in a stabbing at a street festival in Scarborough. This was the scene at Birchmount and Lawrence around 11 o'clock last night. Emergency crews responding to the scene about 20 minutes prior. Paramedics telling CP24 the male victim is going to survive. Police say a second teen who was also hurt has been arrested. A third teen also taken into custody. Police have made an arrest in the sexual assaults of several women on public transit in the downtown core. 30-year-old Ashraful Alam is charged with 5 counts of sexual assault, 1 count of obstructing a peace officer. The alleged incidents happening on Thursday between 8 a.m. and noon. Police say none of the victims knew Alam. Investigators have released these photos because they're concerned more people could be impacted. Anyone with information is asked to come forward. Toronto's parking ticket dispute system, it is facing an 8-month backlog, leaving millions of dollars in unpaid fines. A new report from the Auditor General cites outdated software, increased disputes, and repeat offenders as causes. With a new system launching next year to address these issues, the delays mean $216 million in fines are sitting unpaid. It is Toronto's breaking news, CP24, that you're watching right now. We're going to have a look at Toronto's top stories next.
3: These are turbulent times.
4: The crown is a weight that crushes. 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
14: Use

0: look at some of the top stories we're following this afternoon. We are no longer in a heat wave, and there are plenty of events taking place across the GTHA to enjoy this kind of nice weather we're seeing right now. We're going to tell you about some of the things you could take advantage of. Several Blue Jays making the All-Star team, but Vladimir Guerrero Jr. turning down an invite. We'll tell you why in moments. And Canada's World Cup journey coming to an end after losing to Morocco in the round of 16. We'll have reaction coming up. Stay with CP24 for more on these stories. For more details, head to CP24.com and the CP24 app. The Taste of Lawrence taking over a stretch of Scarborough. It looks like a good welcome you're going to have there. That massive stretch of Lawrence Avenue East shutting down for the 22nd annual event. Organizers say more than 170 food vendors are there representing flavors from all over the world. And new this year, a massive dedicated soccer fan hub. It's packed with interactive workshops, some live match screenings as well. Let's go to CP24's Andrew Brennan. He is checking out the event for us today. Andrew, what are some of the highlights so far?
1: Highlights so far, dancing with someone who's literally named Empress. Also getting free juices because you're at a festival and occasionally you get free things. They're giving them away free to everybody. I'm not talking about me getting free stuff. But perhaps the most important thing thus far is making new friends with everybody. My new friend is Carl. Hi, Carl. How are we doing today?
2: Very good, sir. Thank you.
1: So tell me a little bit about what you've been doing this summer.
2: Fixing these things.
1: You're a technician. Well, that's helpful when you have having a mobility scooter. I'm sure festivals like these, when you have a straight shot, is a little bit easier for getting around.
2: I used to work in cars before, auto mechanic for years. Yeah, I did for years.
1: Very cool. So tell me a little bit about what brought you out here today.
2: Well, my girlfriend right there, she wanted to come over.
1: And have you been having fun?
2: Oh yeah, it's great. I come up here every year.
1: And have you tried any food?
2: Yeah, we got some popcorn and a couple of hamburgers and stuff like that.
1: So no complaints yet?
2: No, it's great.
1: Oh, that's great. Well, Carl, really nice to meet you, man. I appreciate you saying hi, and I'm glad to see that you're keeping those hands busy, too.
2: Thank you.
1: You take care. Again, thank you very much for stopping to say hi. And, it's really nice just getting to meet people. I don't want to knock in. Sorry, guys. It's okay. Two-way street. We're going to try to make sure we go two ways. Two ways. Very careful. Very carefully. Also, I'm a little bit bigger than that kid, so I don't think that would work out well for the smaller one. But let's see if we can make a few more friends as we can. Does anyone want to be live on television right now? Because there you go. I like when that happens. No. You can't wave and walk away. I'm going to come after you. Let's jog. But also, please don't jog. My cameraman doesn't have to just, okay. But can you just wave a quick bit of the camera? How about you? How are we doing today?
3: Good. How are you?
1: Can't complain yet. What have we been doing at the festival?
3: Honestly, I had a couple basketball games today. We stopped by and we said, let's check it out.
1: All right. So I know that sometimes street food can get a little expensive at festivals, but like you seem to be enjoying like at least some good food.
3: I'm loving it. It's an incredible experience right now.
1: So I know a lot of people, I don't think a lot of people realize that Lawrence actually even has a street festival.
3: We didn't know. We stopped by. We said, let's check it out. He said, whoa, it extends the entire strip too, right?
1: Yeah. So it's like from Morden over there, at least to Birchmount. So you got a decent amount of places to go.
3: Yeah, exactly.
1: Anything else you want to do this summer while you got the beautiful weather?
3: Just keep enjoying the festivals.
1: Yeah.
3: Right? I think that Toronto or the GTA in general has a huge abundance of them. So definitely want to experience everything while I'm out here.
1: Well, you know what? I wish you to experience all of the things and also take me with you if you can.
3: Amazing.
1: Hey, man, it's nice to meet you. Take care. See? Best part is making friends. So, Melissa, moral of the story is friends are to be made, enjoyment to be had, delicious foods to be eaten, and we will do all of those things, but you have to stay inside in air conditioning. So, pluses and minuses both ways. I'll enjoy these ones for now. Back to you.
0: Sounds good. Looks like a good turnout there, too. Appreciate that, Andrew. Plenty of other events happening this weekend, too. There's a celebration of all things Arabic. It's happening at Nathan Phillips Square this weekend. Taste of the Middle East. It is a showcase of music, art, dance, culture, and food. This year, the festival also incorporating the World Cup and hosting viewing parties for this weekend's games. Also happening, Summerlicious. It is officially underway. It's celebrating the city's food scene, the annual event running until July 19th. More than 240 restaurants are taking part. There were 30 newcomers added to the list this year. Summerlicious offers fixed price menus for lunch ranging from $20 to $55 and for dinner from $25 to $75. There is a new stop on the GO train line. It starts tomorrow. Metrolink's kicking off 7 days a week service to Stratford. It starts tomorrow. Now, for now, one train will head east to Union in the morning and then return back to Stratford in the afternoon. The service, it is not just for the summer. It's going to run year-round. For full schedule details, check out GO Transit's website. There was a small gathering held today at a memorial in Brampton to mark 56 years since the crash of Air Canada Flight 621. People gathering at 8:09 this morning, marking the exact time the flight crashed on July 5th, 1970, killing all 109 people on board. The memorial garden is at the crash site near McVean Drive and Castlemore Road. The DC-8 was en route from Montreal to Los Angeles with a stop in Toronto. One of the engines broke off on landing, but the pilot managed to get the plane back into the air. There were then a series of explosions that destroyed the right wing, sending Flight 621 into a nosedive that resulted in it crashing into a field about 10 kilometers from the airport.
4: Back in 1970, this tragedy was very quickly buried, and none of the family members even got to meet each other. We were all really suffering on our own island of grief. And while it's been 56 years, loss does not happen and then unhappen. When you go through a tremendous loss like this, and like any loss, it stays with you and continues to rear its ugly head at happy occasions, sad occasions, ordinary, everything. I've had to live my life without my mother and sister since I was 13. And that is not something that ever went away.
5: Yeah, I never knew my grandmother and two aunts who died in the plane crash, but I'm here now to celebrate their memory, and I'm here with my kids now to share with the next generation. And we're very grateful to the community and the organizers of the recognition every year from this site, and appreciate it.
0: The Purple Lilac Memorial Park, it was established in 2007. The crash remains one of the deadliest in Canadian history. This is Toronto's breaking news, CP24. We're going to look at Toronto's top stories next.
6: 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Canadian crafted. Irresistible Schneider's hot dogs can only mean one thing. It's knee table season. Sure, it's a little awkward, and sometimes tricky. But when it's Schneider's, it's oh so worth it.
7: My mom's name was Dr. Schreiber, and she was 82 when she passed in September of 2024. So the process started with her general practitioner. And he said, well, you know, we need to get you checked out by a neurologist. She had finally had the brain scan done, and the neurologist went over the results with her. Yeah, we see visible signs of shrinkage. I remember a phone call, and she just said, I got diagnosed with Alzheimer's. It's early. I want made. Her mother definitely had dementia, so for her, it was the impact that seeing her mother go deep into dementia, and it made such a deep impact on her that she didn't want that for herself.
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0: Canada's World Cup run, it's come to an end at the feet of Morocco.
11: Halal and Diop both forward from the back. And Hakimi plays it to the edge of the box. The shot driven in! It's 1-0 for Morocco!
0: Morocco opening the scoring in the 50th minute following a strong first half that the Canadians largely controlled. But it was a far different story in the second half. That's where the Moroccans took over. And they would end the Canadians' dreams with a second goal in the 82nd minute and then added a third goal late in injury time. Canada loses 3-0 in the round of 16. It is the furthest, though, that the men's national team has ever made it in a FIFA World Cup. Alphonso Davies, who only made one appearance into the tournament, had never made it into the elimination match.
12: We were the better team. We were the better team, right? They made a couple more plays than us, but cranking up the intensity was not the issue. It was just they have a little bit of quality in the final third, and we lacked a little ability to make a play when we needed to. But in terms of the match plan, the idea of how we want to play football, the idea of a bunch of guys believing in themselves and going after it and taking a top team who hasn't lost and I don't even know how long and taking them to the limit, we were the much better team in the first half and even the beginning of the second half. It was one play that made it 1-0. Otherwise, the game was ours.
0: Mixed emotions at FIFA Fan Fest at Fort York. Some dejection on the faces of Canadians, but also many sharing how proud they are of the team.
13: We hoped actually better game, and we were actually looking forward to play Alphonso Davies, but he's not there. I don't know what happened. We actually wanted him to play at least for the last 30 minutes, but I don't know what was the plan. So sad, but good luck. Keep your head high.
14: Hey, man, we got a great team. We got unlucky on the next World Cup. We're going to take it. We're this close from victory. We got the talent. We got the people. Look at the people here. We got the energy. Next time, I feel it in my bones. Vive la Canada.
0: With Canada's historic run at the World Cup coming to an end, we're joined now to kind of reflect on what we've seen, what the future may be for soccer here in Canada, with someone who's got some close connections to it all, former player Carl Valentine. Carl, thanks for being with us today.
15: Yes, thanks for having me on. Quite exciting times for sure.
0: Yeah, no, just refresh our memory here. Tell us about your connections to the World Cup and with soccer here in Canada.
15: Yeah, I was fortunate enough to represent Canada on the world stage in the World Cup in 1986. We actually played in Mexico in that World Cup. We played France, Hungary, and Russia. Unfortunately, we didn't get any wins or any goals in that, but it was definitely the start of what we thought was going to be a long history of Canada qualifying for the World Cup, but we didn't until 2022, and now we've got Canada on the world stage winning matches.
0: What does it mean to you to see Canada going so far at the tournament, you know, beating expectations that a lot of people had?
15: I think it means everything. Obviously, it gives you a lot of credibility. We've got players now playing at some of the biggest clubs in the world. And I think when a Canadian team like that nearly wins a group and takes one of the best teams in the tournament to play a great game to beat us, I think it just gives a lot of credibility to Canada and its players and makes it a little easier if players want to go and play at bigger clubs in the world.
0: You know, I think that there were some high hopes when we saw just how well Team Canada played in that first half. Tell us about the pressure that these players are facing and also the turn that we saw in the match into the second half.
15: Yeah, I think all credit to the team, the way they played that first half, because you're playing one of the top teams and one of the teams that they believe can win the World Cup, and it wouldn't surprise you if they did. They've got a tough game against France, but they lost to them in the semi-finals last year. So for that, our guys to go out and really take it to them, the first half was very creditable, but they're a top team for a reason. In the semi-finals, AFCON champions, they're a quality team and they've been there and they've got that experience, and I think that's shown in the end.
0: What does this mean for the future of soccer in Canada? Because I think that there are Canadians who might be watching maybe their first full match and really following the tournament like never before.
15: Yeah, I think off the field, fans have said that we're a soccer nation now, and it really feels like it with what we've seen, our fans, the following, a sea of red everywhere. And obviously, getting this far in the tournament means that you're getting quite a bit of money to put into your programs, develop the next generation of players. So I think on and off the field, this is just huge. And it's going to obviously take us to another level. There's going to be We know on the women's side they've been successful on the World Cup stage, but now for these young boys that are growing up dreaming of playing the World Cup and representing Canada, it just seems a lot more realistic.
0: It is pretty incredible just to see the work that the women's and the men's teams have put in. And is it too soon to look down the road 4 years from now? I mean, when does the work begin for 2030?
15: Yeah, the work has to begin. As I said, you know, they're going to get a sizable amount of money for progressing so far in the World Cup. And now they've got to invest that in a good way to make sure that the next generation, we can develop some of our own great players to represent on the world stage. And now we have that experience. You know, we've won games, we've scored goals, we've played some of the best teams in the world, and that experience can just take us to another level. And, you know, with the format now of 48 teams, six CONCACAF teams, we should expect to qualify for every World Cup and to get out the group stages. That's where we are right now.
0: I'm thinking, too, that there are boys and girls watching the World Cup right now thinking, hey, I want to do that. I want to try my hand at soccer. Maybe, you know, just see how far I could push myself. What's your advice for them, for families right now?
15: Yeah, I mean, you just got to be passionate about the sport. I think, you know, when you've been in that environment and you've been around these fans, the World Cup's all about the fans and the passion that they have for the team. And I think Canada has rose to the occasion. So, you know, for young boys, young girls that have aspirations to play for your country, you're not just going to be playing for your country in the World Cup, but you're going to be competing at the highest level to win games and get into knockout stages. It's just working hard, being passionate, and having them dreams. Now them dreams are real.
0: And boy, it sure looks like some good exercise out there, too. Carl Valentine, thank you so much for being with us. A pleasure chatting with you today.
15: Oh, pleasure. Thanks. Keep up all the great work.
0: Take care. We're keeping with World Cup coverage.
16: In the World Cup knockout rounds, it's Mbappe.
0: It was a feisty match between France and Paraguay in Philadelphia. Kylian Mbappe continuing his World Cup dominance. He's now tied with Lionel Messi for 7 goals in the tournament. France winning 1-0. They're set to take on Morocco in the quarterfinals on Thursday in Boston. And round of 16 action, it does continue today with a couple of marquee matchups. Here's something to check out. First up, Brazil and Norway. Erling Haaland and the Norwegians going for the upset against a Brazilian side led by Vinicius Jr. Now, both players are among the tournament's top goal scorers. The match kicking off at 4:00 this afternoon is happening in New Jersey. And then later on tonight, England entering what promised to be one of the most hostile environments in the history of international football at Estadio Azteca in Mexico City. That is where they will take on Mexico. Remarkably, the Mexican national team has only 2 losses at the venue since it opened in 1966. England, led by Harry Kane, will try to make it 3. The game kicking off at 8:00. And remember, you can catch all the game action throughout FIFA World Cup on TSN with select games on CTV and on Crave. This is Toronto's breaking news, CP24. We're going to have a look at Toronto's top stories next.

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1: That's beautiful.
2: Thank you.
3: This is really good.
2: Sugar Rush City today.
1: Stop filming me.
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shooting outside of Vaughn nightclub, leaving a security guard with serious injuries. Police still searching for suspects. A man in his 20s is in critical condition after being struck by a vehicle in Brampton early this morning. And police are investigating a stabbing in Scarborough that seriously injured a teenage boy. This is Toronto's breaking news, CP24. Hello, I'm Melissa Duggan. Breaking news from Mississauga, where a woman has been killed.

0: Action. It is a matter of time before we identify the person responsible. You know that you hit somebody, lawyer up and turn yourself into police.
1: The victim of the collision has not been identified. Police are encouraging the driver that struck her to surrender. Police are investigating a shooting outside of a nightclub in Vaughan. Police responding to a business at Steeles and Shoals Road around 2:20 this morning. A man was found with gunshot wounds and was taken to hospital with serious injuries. Police say the victim was working as a security guard when he was shot.
2: It was crowded when it happened, but when the officers arrived, most of the guests have already left. So that's why we were encouraged people to come forward with information. And then right now we have our firearm investigative team are coming out to lead the investigation.
1: Police say they will be canvassing the area for security footage of the suspect. No description has been released. Two arrests were made after a teenage boy was seriously injured in a stabbing at a street festival in Scarborough. This was the scene at Birchmount in Lawrence around 11 o'clock last night. Emergency crews responding to the scene about 20 minutes prior. Paramedics telling CP24 the male victim is going to survive. Police say a second teen who was injured has been arrested. A third teen was also taken into custody. Police have made an arrest in the sexual assault of several women on public transit in the downtown core. 30-year-old Ashraful Alam is charged with 5 counts of sexual assault, 1 count of obstructing a peace officer. The alleged incidents happening on Thursday between 8 a.m. and noon. Police say none of the victims knew Alam. Investigators have released these photos because they're concerned more people could be impacted. Anyone with information is asked to come forward. Toronto's parking ticket dispute system facing an 8-month backlog, and that is leaving millions of dollars in unpaid fines. A new report from the Auditor General cites outdated software, increased disputes, and repeat offenders as causes. With a new system launching next year to address these issues, the delays mean $216 million in fines are sitting unpaid. This is Toronto's breaking news, CP24. We're going to have a look at Toronto's top stories next.
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some of the top stories we are following today. Hey, we are no longer in a heat wave. The heat warning lifted yesterday, and there are plenty of events to check out during this nicer weather happening across the GTHA. Several Blue Jays making the all-star team, but Vladimir Guerrero Jr., why is he turning down the invite? And Canada's World Cup journey coming to an end after losing to Morocco in the round of 16. What can you look forward to next at the World Cup? Stay with CP24 for more on these stories. And for more details, head to CP24.com and the CP24 app. The Taste of Lawrence, it is up and running for a final day in Scarborough. A massive stretch of Lawrence Avenue East shut down for the 22nd annual event. Organizers say more than 170 food vendors are there representing flavors from all around the world. New this year,

0: massive dedicated soccer fan hub. It's packed with interactive workshops and live match screenings. Performers are set to take to the stage all day with their brand of music. Let's go live now to CP24's Andrew Brennan, who's been checking out the scene for us today at this festival. A big stretch of Lawrence closed down for all of this, and plenty of food items to check out, Andrew.
1: Many of food items, Melissa. You talk about the taste, the sights, the sounds. Well, right now we're going to listen as we talk with the mayor who showed up here at Taste of Lawrence, among the other things on your docket, I'm assuming, today. How are we enjoying the festival thus far?
2: I was here Friday night opening it. I was back here Saturday night. It was a gigantic party. There's village feeling, a real sense of community. Everything is free. Music, entertainment, there's a dog show, lots of things for kids to play, and it's so Toronto. And we love the Taste of Lawrence.
1: I was looking at this dog show as we were getting set up here. How much work does it come go, like, from the standpoint of not just the mayor's office, but on council and trying to make sure that there's funding for stuff like this? How much work goes in to trying to make sure that we have all of this, these festivals, these events in the summer?
2: Councillor Thompson told me that this is not cheap, but it is really supported by all the local merchants, and they all participate, and they're an army of volunteers. They clean the street, they mend the roof, they make sure everything goes smooth. And Councillor Thompson have started this 22 years ago, the Taste of Lawrence, and is incredibly successful. Go ahead.
1: Well, thinking about the success of something like this, I was actually talking with people that still didn't know that there was a Taste of the Lawrence Festival. And it's 22 years in.
2: Yeah. In Scarborough? Oh, they just must have moved in, because this is a grand tradition. Everybody's here. Last night, I had so many families with little kids. They grew up coming to a Taste of Lawrence, and then now they're taking their kids here. So it's a place where, because they are performances, you can start off performing, and if you get recognized, you get picked, then you go to the big stage, and then you build up your career, singing career. So it's fabulous. And a lot of local merchants also here. This 20 plus years ago was not very well, you know, there are problems in this strip, and now it's beautified, and the businesses are very successful, and in no small part because of street festival like Taste of Lawrence.
1: Well, you do bring up, you know, sometimes things are not always perfect. Last night, there was an incident that ultimately had two young people, there was a stabbing on the grounds of the festival. How do you try to mitigate measures like that? And do you have any thoughts about when things like this happen so close to where all the families are?
2: Yeah, it was close to the end of the festival. I think it's teenagers having a fight, and unfortunately, and people need to help de-escalate. And the festival have been here for many years. There's no major incidents. Yes, there's fights occasionally, but by and large, look at the number of kids that are here. Parents feel very safe. And of course, you have the officer, you just saw a bike squad coming by, and there are officers around, so it makes it people feel safe.
1: So you think, from your job as mayor, do you think your job is to make sure institutionally you have, you know, you make sure that the police, as best as you can, you aren't in charge of the cops, but you do what you can to make sure that there is institutionally what you can do for in the name of safety?
2: Yeah, absolutely. We actually have grants for safety security where, you know, in Vancouver, a car drove into a street festival. We now have mitigating devices to make sure a car cannot drive into a street. So they're barricaded, they are manned with people, they keep an eye on it. So we provide grants and support and advice, so that people that are organizing these festivals are doing it well. But think about how many street festivals there are in Toronto and how successful they are, whether it's Taste of Little Italy. Taste of Danforth is back this summer, there are also on Sinclair is coming. So there are so many of it. And it provides Torontonians, no matter who you are, your income level, where you came from, your age, to come together and feel a real sense of belonging. So it's a grand tradition. And the city actually put quite a bit of money in support of them, including of the, of course, police officers and paramedics, to keep everybody safe.
1: Thank you for your time, as always. We're going to send it back inside, Melissa. There's so much taste and sounds and various other things, brought mostly for me to eat, to get to hear a taste of Lawrence. But for now, back inside.
2: Look at those volunteers.
0: Enjoy. Thanks so much for that, Andrew. Lots of volunteers out there as well. And other events happening throughout the city as well. Celebration of all things Arabic. It is happening at Nathan Phillips Square this weekend. A Taste of the Middle East. It is showcasing music, art, dance, culture, lots of food there too. This year, the festival also incorporating the World Cup. They're hosting viewing parties for this weekend's games. And Summerlicious, it is officially underway. The annual celebration of the city's food scene running until July 19th. More than 240 restaurants taking part, including 30 newcomers this year. Summerlicious offers fixed price menus. Lunch ranges from $20 to $55 and dinner $25 to $75. In transit news, there is a new stop on the GO train line. It starts tomorrow. Metrolink's kicking off 7 days a week service to Stratford. Again, it all begins tomorrow. For now, one train will head east to Union in the morning and then is going to return back to Stratford in the afternoon. The service is not just for the summer. It's going to run year round. For full schedule details, check out the GO Transit website. A small gathering held at a memorial in Brampton to mark 56 years since the crash of Air Canada Flight 621. People gathering at 8:09 this morning, marking the exact time the flight crashed on July 5th, 1970, killing all 109 people on board. The memorial garden is at the crash site near McVean Drive and Castlemore Road. The DC-8 was en route from Montreal to Los Angeles with a stop in Toronto. One of the engines broke off on landing. The pilot managed to get the plane back into the air, and then there were a series of explosions that destroyed the right wing, sending Flight 621 into a nosedive that resulted in it crashing into a field about 10 kilometers from the airport.
3: My mother and two younger sisters were on that plane. I was 13 years old at the time, and it is heartwarming and comforting to know that there are still people who remember and who want to do something to remember July 5th, 1970. And the community has been incredibly supportive. The developers of this area where the crash site actually occurred put together this beautiful purple lilac garden in memory of the 109 victims.
4: Yeah, I grew up, you know, hearing about my grandmother and two dads who died in the plane crash, but it took many years to come out to this site here, and we're very grateful that this was placed here on the site as a place to come and to recognize and support my mother and the other victims' families from the crash.
5: It became important to me and my wife because her father's best man, Frederick Moore, when her father got married in 1943, Frederick Moore was on this flight in 1970 and unfortunately perished. He was working for Air Canada at the time in procurement of aircraft. He was stationed in Los Angeles. He had come home for the long weekend, Canada Day long weekend, to be at the cottage north of Montreal, and he had to get back. So he grabbed an 8 o'clock or 7 o'clock in the morning flight from Montreal to LA that stopped briefly in Toronto. And unfortunately, he was lost.
0: The Purple Lilac Memorial Park, it was established in 2007. The crash remains one of the deadliest in Canadian history. This is Toronto's breaking news, CP24. We're going to have a look at Toronto's top stories next.
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9: Canada's World Cup run has come to an end at the feet of Morocco.
10: Halal and Diop both forward from the back. And Hakimi plays it to the edge of the box. The shot driven in! It's 1-0 for Morocco!
9: Here's how it all went down. Morocco opened the scoring in the 50th minute following a strong first half that the Canadians largely controlled. But it was a far different story in the second half where the Moroccans took over. They'd end the Canadians' dreams with a second goal in the 82nd minute and then added a third. That happened in injury time. Canada loses 3-0 in the round of 16. It is the furthest the men's national team has ever made it in a FIFA World Cup. Alphonso Davies, who only made one appearance in the tournament, never made it into the elimination match.
11: We were the better team. We were the better team, right? They made a couple more plays than us. But cranking up the intensity was not the issue. It was just they have a little bit of quality in the final third, and we lacked a little ability to make a play when we needed to. But in terms of the match plan, the idea of how we want to play football, the idea of a bunch of guys believing in themselves and going after it and taking a top team who hasn't lost in I don't even know how long and taking them to the limit, we were the much better team in the first half and even the beginning of the second half. It was one play that made it 1-0. Otherwise, the game was ours.
9: Mixed emotions at FIFA Fan Fest at Fort York. Some dejection on the faces of Canadians, but also many sharing how proud they are of the team.
12: We hoped actually better game, and we were actually looking forward to play Alphonso Davies, but he's not there. I don't know what happened. We actually wanted him to play at least for the last 30 minutes, but I don't know what was the plan. So sad, but good luck. Keep your head high.
13: Hey, man, we got a great team. We got unlucky on the next World Cup. We're going to take it. We're this close from victory. We got the talent. We got the people. Look at the people here. We got the energy. Next time, I feel it in my bones. Vive la Canada.
14: 10 goals he has in the World Cup knockout rounds. It's Mbappe.
9: Feisty match between France and Paraguay in Philadelphia. Mbappe continuing his World Cup dominance. He is now tied with Lionel Messi for 7 goals in the tournament. France winning this one 1-0. They're set to take on Morocco in the quarterfinals. It's happening Thursday in Boston. And round of 16 action, it does continue today with a couple of marquee matchups. Here's what to check out. First up, Brazil and Norway. Erling Haaland and the Norwegians going for the upset against Brazilian side led by Vinicius Jr. Both players, by the way, among the tournament's top goal scorers. The match starts at 4 o'clock this afternoon in New Jersey. And tonight, England entering what promises to be one of the most hostile environments in the history of international football at the Azteca Stadium in Mexico City. That is where they're going to take on Mexico. Remarkably, the Mexican national team has only 2 losses at the venue since it opened in 1966. England, led by Harry Kane, going to try to make it 3. The game kicks off at 8 o'clock. And remember, you can catch all the game action throughout FIFA World Cup on TSN. There are also select games on CTV and on Crave. This is Toronto's breaking news, CP24. We're going to have a look at Toronto's top stories next.

0: one of the directors at Melly's.
1: I'm Ellen, and I'm one of the directors, and we've been open since 2019.
0: Melly's is a six-month interactive workplace development program for people with disabilities. So we work with youth and adults, so 16 and up, and we train workplace skills like merchandising, sales, customer service, and then each person takes those skills out into the community to get a job that they are really passionate about. So we kind of call it a launching pad.
1: The inspiration for Melly's came from Melanie. She had had many volunteer opportunities, and all she kept saying was, I want a real job. I want to get paid. She had siblings who had jobs that were getting paid, and that's what she wanted. And then we had this opportunity to write a letter to someone, and in that letter, she wrote, I want to be a part of everything, a part of life, and that really was our motivation to start this.
0: So the big impact to our community and to our apprentices is that they get jobs out in the community after they spend anywhere from 6 months to 2 years here. So they develop their skills, they build that confidence that is so essential to being a great employee, and then they go out into the community and they get their dream job. Every single person here has a job that they're really going after, and they utilize us and the things that we're teaching here to build the skills they need to be that great employee for their next employer.
2: Hi, my name is Melanie. Melanie Market Plus Cafe after me, Melanie. I've been working in cafe like 3 years now. I don't know what that cafe is about. I know it's both working about people working together, about teamwork, talent, culture, help people out. My favorite, I like to talk with customers. I like passing the drink. Just meet somebody. I like working in a bar, making drinks. So sometimes I like helping people, like talking to them, get them a question, tell them how is your day, how the weather outside, and that is all good.
3: Hi everyone, my name is Megan. I'm the program manager at Melly's Marketing Cafe, and I help run our interactive development program. 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
4: 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I've been working at Melly's for, I think, a year and a bit. 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
5: 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I've been working here for 9 months. So my favorite part is stocking the shelves.
6: 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Well, next year it's going to be 3. My favorite part of working at Melly's is making the drinks, and I see a lot of my friends that walk through the door.
7: 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You are capable of doing it. You have the skill. You have talent. Do not give up your dreams, because you're gonna have a great time, and you're just as capable as anyone else in the world.
0: This is what our community looks like.
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0: shooting outside Avon nightclub, leaving a security guard with serious injuries. Police are still searching for a suspect. A man in his 20s is in critical condition after being struck by a vehicle in Brampton early this morning. And Canada's World Cup journey coming to an end after losing to Morocco in the round of 16. We're going to have more, though, on what's still ahead at the World Cup. This is Toronto's breaking news, CP24. Hello, I'm Melissa Duggan. We continue to follow breaking news from Mississauga, where a woman has been killed in a hit and run. The collision happening around 6:10 this morning at Eglinton and Aaron Mills Parkway. A woman in her 30s was taken to a nearby hospital and pronounced dead. The driver, who did not remain at the scene, was last heading eastbound on Eglinton. Police say they have plenty of security footage and dash cam footage of the collision, and they're confident the suspect will be identified.
1: There's absolutely no question that this individual that hit this woman knows that they hit a person and continued. So I also will reiterate, we have substantial dash cam footage available to us that our detectives are now going through. We have substantial camera footage here at this intersection. It is a matter of time before we identify the person responsible. You know that you hit somebody, lawyer up and turn yourself into police.
0: The victim of the collision has not been identified. Police are encouraging the driver that struck the woman to surrender. Police are investigating a shooting outside of a nightclub in Vaughan. Police responding to a business at Steeles and Shoals Road around 2:20 this morning. A man was found with gunshot wounds. He was taken to hospital with serious injuries. No one else was hurt in the shooting.
2: He is an employee of the licensed establishment, and then there was a dispute. And then we saw that dispute, the gunman shot at him.
0: Police say they will be canvassing the area for security footage of the suspect. No description has been released. Two arrests were made after a teenage boy has been seriously hurt in a stabbing at a street festival in Scarborough. This was the scene at Birchmount and Lawrence around 11 o'clock last night. Emergency crews responding to the scene about 20 minutes prior. Paramedics telling CP24 the male victim is going to survive. Police say a second teen who was also hurt has been arrested. A third teen also taken into custody. Police have made an arrest in the sexual assaults of several women on public transit in the downtown core. 30-year-old Ashraful Alam is charged with 5 counts of sexual assault, 1 count of obstructing a peace officer. The alleged incidents happening on Thursday between 8 a.m. and noon. Police say none of the victims knew Alam. Investigators have released these photos because they're concerned more people could be impacted. Anyone with information is asked to come forward. Toronto's parking ticket dispute system, it is facing an 8-month backlog, leaving millions of dollars in unpaid fines. A new report from the Auditor General cites outdated software, increased disputes, and repeat offenders as causes. With a new system launching next year to address these issues, the delays mean $216 million in fines are sitting unpaid. It is Toronto's breaking news, CP24, that you're watching right now. We're going to have a look at Toronto's top stories next.
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4: A major heat wave's moving in, courtesy of Love Island, USA. Forecasts predict 100% chance of romance and drama. Team, how's it feeling out there? Woo, temps are climbing fast. We're seeing hot spots nationwide. No doubt this will be the hottest season yet. See?
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0: some of the top stories we're following this afternoon. We are no longer in a heat wave, and there are plenty of events taking place across the GTHA to enjoy this kind of nice weather we're seeing right now. We're going to tell you about some of the things you could take advantage of. Several Blue Jays making the All-Star team, but Vladimir Guerrero Jr. turning down an invite. We'll tell you why in moments. And Canada's World Cup journey coming to an end after losing to Morocco in the round of 16. We'll have reaction coming up. Stay with CP24 for more on these stories. For more details, head to CP24.com and the CP24 app. The Taste of Lawrence taking over a stretch of Scarborough. It looks like a good welcome you're going to have there. That massive stretch of Lawrence Avenue East shutting down for the 22nd annual event. Organizers say more than 170 food vendors are there representing flavors from all over the world. And new this year, a massive dedicated soccer fan hub. It's packed with interactive workshops, some live match screenings as well. Let's go to CP24's Andrew Brennan. He is checking out the event for us today. Andrew, what are some of the highlights so far?
1: Highlights so far, dancing with someone who's literally named Empress, also getting free juices because you're at a festival and occasionally you get free things. They're giving them away free to everybody. I'm not talking about me getting free stuff. But perhaps the most important thing thus far is making new friends with everybody. My new friend is Carl. Hi, Carl. How are we doing today?
2: Very good, sir. Thank you.
1: So tell me a little bit about what you've been doing this summer.
2: Fixing these things.
1: Well, you're a technician. Well, that's helpful when you have having a mobility scooter. I'm sure festivals like these, when you have a straight shot, is a little bit easier for getting around.
2: I used to work in cars before auto mechanic for years. Yeah, I did for years.
1: Very cool. So tell me a little bit about what brought you out here today.
2: Well, my girlfriend right there, she wanted to come over.
1: And have you been having fun?
2: Oh yeah, it's great. I come up here every year.
1: And what have you tried any food?
2: Yeah, we got some popcorn and a couple of hamburgers and stuff like that.
1: So no complaints yet?
2: No, it's great.
1: Oh, that's great. Well, Carl, really nice to meet you, man. I appreciate you saying hi, and I'm glad to see that you're keeping those hands busy, too.
2: Thank you.
1: You take care. Again, thank you very much for stopping to say hi. And, it's really nice just getting to meet people. I don't want to knock in. Sorry, guys. It's okay. Two-way street. We're going to try to make sure we go two ways. Two ways. Very careful. Very carefully. Also, I'm a little bit bigger than that kid, so I don't think that would work out well for the smaller one. But let's see if we can make a few more friends as we can. Does anyone want to be live on television right now? Because there you go. I like when that happens. No. You can't wave and walk away. I'm going to come after you. Let's jog. But also, please don't jog. My cameraman doesn't have to. Okay. But can you just wave a quick bit of the camera? How about you? How are we doing today?
3: Good. How are you?
1: Can't complain yet. What have we been doing at the festival?
3: Honestly, I had a couple basketball games today. We stopped by and we said, let's check it out.
1: All right. So I know that sometimes street food can get a little expensive at festivals, but you seem to be enjoying at least some good food.
3: I'm loving it. It's an incredible experience right now.
1: So I know a lot of people, I don't think a lot of people realize that Lawrence actually even has a street festival.
3: We didn't know. We stopped by. We said, let's check it out. He said, whoa, it extends the entire strip too, right?
1: Yeah. So it's like from Morton over there, at least to Birchmount. So you got a decent amount of places to go.
3: Yeah, exactly.
1: Anything else you want to do this summer while you got the beautiful weather?
3: Just keep enjoying the festivals.
1: Yeah.
3: Right? I think that Toronto or the GTA in general has a huge abundance of them. So definitely want to experience everything while I'm out here.
1: Well, you know what? I wish you to experience all of the things and also take me with you if you can.
3: Amazing.
1: Hey, man, it's nice to meet you. Take care. See? Best part is making friends. So, Melissa, moral of the story is friends are to be made, enjoyment to be had, delicious foods to be eaten, and we will do all of those things, but you have to stay inside in air conditioning. So, pluses and minuses both ways. I'll enjoy these ones for now. Back to you.
0: Sounds good. Looks like a good turnout there, too. Appreciate that, Andrew. Plenty of other events happening this weekend, too. There's a celebration of all things Arabic. It's happening at Nathan Phillips Square this weekend. Taste of the Middle East. It is a showcase of music, art, dance, culture, and food. This year, the festival also incorporating the World Cup and hosting viewing parties for this weekend's games. Also happening, Summerlicious. It is officially underway. It's celebrating the city's food scene, the annual event running until July 19th. More than 240 restaurants are taking part. There were 30 newcomers added to the list this year. Summerlicious offers fixed price menus for lunch ranging from $20 to $55 and for dinner from $25 to $75. There is a new stop on the GO train line. It starts tomorrow. Metrolink's kicking off 7 days a week service to Stratford. It starts tomorrow. Now, for now, one train will head east to Union in the morning and then return back to Stratford in the afternoon. The service, it is not just for the summer. It's going to run year-round. For full schedule details, check out GO Transit's website. There was a small gathering held today at a memorial in Brampton to mark 56 years since the crash of Air Canada Flight 621. People gathering at 8:09 this morning, marking the exact time the flight crashed on July 5th, 1970, killing all 109 people on board. The memorial garden is at the crash site near McVean Drive and Castlemore Road. The DC-8 was en route from Montreal to Los Angeles with a stop in Toronto. One of the engines broke off on landing, but the pilot managed to get the plane back into the air. There were then a series of explosions that destroyed the right wing, sending Flight 621 into a nosedive that resulted in it crashing into a field about 10 kilometers from the airport.
4: Back in 1970, this tragedy was very quickly buried, and none of the family members even got to meet each other. We were all really suffering on our own island of grief. And while it's been 56 years, loss does not happen and then unhappen. When you go through a tremendous loss like this, and like any loss, it stays with you and continues to rear its ugly head at happy occasions, sad occasions, ordinary, everything. I've had to live my life without my mother and sister since I was 13. And that is not something that ever went away.
5: Yeah, I never knew my grandmother and two aunts who died in the plane crash, but I'm here now to celebrate their memory, and I'm here with my kids now to share with the next generation, and we're very grateful to the community and the organizers of the recognition every year from this site, and appreciate it.
0: The Purple Lilac Memorial Park, it was established in 2007. The crash remains one of the deadliest in Canadian history. This is Toronto's breaking news, CP24. We're going to look at Toronto's top stories next.
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14: Closed captioning of this CP24 program is brought to you in part by Madonna's new album, Confessions 2. 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
0: Canada's World Cup run, it's come to an end at the feet of Morocco.
15: Halal and Diop both forward from the back. Hakimi plays it to the edge of the box. The shot driven in. It's 1-0 for Morocco.
0: Morocco. Morocco opening the scoring in the 50th minute following a strong first half that the Canadians largely controlled. But it was a far different story in the second half. That's where the Moroccans took over. And they would end the Canadians' dreams with a second goal in the 82nd minute and then added a third goal late in injury time. Canada loses 3-0 in the round of 16. It is the furthest, though, that the men's national team has ever made it in a FIFA World Cup. Alfonso Davies, who only made one appearance into the tournament, had never made it into the elimination match.
12: We were the better team. We were the better team. Right? They made a couple more plays than us. But cranking up the intensity was not the issue. It was just they have a little bit of quality in the final third, and we lacked a little ability to make a play when we needed to. But in terms of the match plan, the idea of how we want to play football, the idea of a bunch of guys believing in themselves and going after it and taking a top team who hasn't lost in I don't even know how long and taking them to the limit, we were the much better team in the first half and even the beginning of the second half. It was one play that made it 1-0. Otherwise, the game was ours.
0: Mixed emotions at FIFA Fan Fest at Fort York. Some dejection on the faces of Canadians, but also many sharing how proud they are of the team.
16: We hoped actually better game, and we were actually looking forward to play Alfonso Davies, but he's not there. I don't know what happened. We actually wanted him to play at least for the last 30 minutes, but I don't know what was the plan. So sad, but good luck. Keep your head high.
17: Hey, man, we got a great team. We got unlucky on the next World Cup. We're going to take it. We're this close from victory. We got the talent. We got the people. Look at the people here. We got the energy. Next time, I feel it in my bones. Vive la Canada.
0: With Canada's historic run at the World Cup coming to an end, we're joined now to kind of reflect on what we've seen, what the future may be for soccer here in Canada, with someone who's got some close connections to it all, former player Carl Valentine. Carl, thanks for being with us today.
18: Yes, thanks for having me on. Quite exciting times for sure.
0: Yeah, no, just refresh our memory here. Tell us about your connections to the World Cup and with soccer here in Canada.
18: Yeah, I was fortunate enough to represent Canada on the world stage in the World Cup in 1986. We actually played in Mexico in that World Cup. We played France, Hungary and Russia. Unfortunately, we didn't get any wins or any goals in that, but it was definitely the start of what we thought was going to be a long history of Canada qualifying for the World Cup, but we didn't until 2022, and now we've got Canada on the world stage winning matches.
0: What does it mean to you to see Canada going so far at the tournament, you know, beating expectations that a lot of people had?
18: I think it means everything. Obviously, it gives you a lot of credibility. We've got players now playing at some of the biggest clubs in the world. And I think when a Canadian team like that nearly wins a group and takes one of the best teams in the tournament to play a great game to beat us, I think it just gives a lot of credibility to Canada and its players and makes it a little easier if players want to go and play at bigger clubs in the world.
0: You know, I think that there were some high hopes when we saw just how well Team Canada played in that first half. Tell us about the pressure that these players are facing and also the turn that we saw in the match into the second half.
18: Yeah, I think all credit to the team, the way they played that first half, because you're playing one of the top teams and one of the teams that they believe can win the World Cup, and it wouldn't surprise you if they did. They've got a tough game against France, but they lost to them in the semi-finals last year. So for that, our guys to go out and really take it to them, the first half was very creditable, but they're a top team for a reason. In the semi-finals, AFCON champions. They're a quality team and they've been there and they've got that experience, and I think that's shown in the end.
0: Now, what does this mean for the future of soccer in Canada? Because I think that there are Canadians who might be watching maybe their first full match and really following the tournament like never before.
18: Yeah, I think off the field, Pete, fans have said that we're a soccer nation now, and it really feels like it with what we've seen, our fans are following a sea of red everywhere. And obviously, getting this far in the tournament means that you're getting quite a bit of money to put into your programs, develop the next generation of players. So I think on and off the field, this is just huge. And it's going to obviously take us to another level. There's going to be We know on the women's side they've been successful on the World Cup stage, but now for these young boys that are growing up dreaming of playing the World Cup and representing Canada, it just seems a lot more realistic.
0: It is pretty incredible just to see the work that the women's and the men's teams have put in. And is it too soon to look down the road 4 years from now? I mean, when does the work begin for 2030?
18: Yeah, the work has to begin. As I said, you know, they're going to get a sizable amount of money for progressing so far in the World Cup. And now they've got to invest that in a good way to make sure that the next generation, we can develop some of our own great players to represent on the world stage. And now we have that experience. You know, we've won games, we've scored goals, we've played some of the best teams in the world, and that experience can just take us to another level. And, you know, with the format now of 48 teams, six CONCACAF teams, we should expect to qualify for every World Cup and to get out the group stages. That's where we are right now.
0: I'm thinking, too, that there are boys and girls watching the World Cup right now thinking, hey, I want to do that. I want to try my hand at soccer. Maybe, you know, just see how far I could push myself. What's your advice for them, for families right now?
18: Yeah, I mean, you just got to be passionate about the sport. I think, you know, when you've been in that environment and you've been around these fans, the World Cup's all about the fans and the passion that they have for the team. And I think Canada has rose to the occasion. So, you know, for young boys, young girls that have aspirations to play for your country, you're not just going to be playing for your country in the World Cup, but you're going to be competing at the highest level to win games and get into knockout stages. It's just working hard, being passionate, and having them dreams. Now them dreams are real.
0: And boy, it sure looks like some good exercise out there, too. Carl Valentine, thank you so much for being with us. A pleasure chatting with you today.
18: Oh, pleasure. Thanks. Keep up all the great work.
0: Take care. We're keeping with World Cup coverage.
19: In the World Cup knockout rounds, it's Mbappe.
0: It was a feisty match between France and Paraguay in Philadelphia. Kylian Mbappe continuing his World Cup dominance. He's now tied with Lionel Messi for 7 goals in the tournament. France winning 1-0. They're set to take on Morocco in the quarterfinals on Thursday in Boston. And round of 16 action, it does continue today with a couple of marquee matchups. Here's something to check out. First up, Brazil and Norway. Erling Haaland and the Norwegians going for the upset against a Brazilian side led by Vinicius Jr. Now, both players are among the tournament's top goal scorers. The match kicking off at 4:00 this afternoon is happening in New Jersey. And then later on tonight, England entering what promised to be one of the most hostile environments in the history of international football at Estadio Azteca in Mexico City. That is where they will take on Mexico. Remarkably, the Mexican national team has only 2 losses at the venue since it opened in 1966. England, led by Harry Kane, will try to make it 3. The game kicking off at 8:00. And remember, you can catch all the game action throughout FIFA World Cup on TSN with select games on CTV and on Crave. This is Toronto's breaking news, CP24. We're going to have a look at Toronto's top stories next.

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3: That's really good.
2: Sugar Rush City today.
1: Stop filming me.
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0: shooting outside a Vaughn nightclub, leaving a security guard with serious injuries. Police still searching for suspects. A man in his 20s is in critical condition after being struck by a vehicle in Brampton early this morning. And police are investigating a stabbing in Scarborough that seriously injured a teenage boy. This is Toronto's breaking news, CP24. Hello, I'm Melissa Duggan. Breaking news from Mississauga, where a woman has been killed in a hit and run. The collision happening around 6:10 this morning at Eglinton and Aaron Mills Parkway. A woman in her 30s was taken to a nearby hospital. She was pronounced dead. The driver, who did not remain at the scene, was last seen heading eastbound on Eglinton. Police say they have plenty of security footage and dash cam footage of the collision, and they're confident the suspect will be identified.
1: There's absolutely no question that this individual that hit this woman knows that they hit a person and continued. So I also will reiterate, we have substantial dash cam footage available to us that our detectives are now going through. We have substantial camera footage here at this intersection. It is

0: to lead the investigation.
1: Police say they will be canvassing the area for security footage of the suspect. No description has been released. Two arrests were made after a teenage boy was seriously injured in a stabbing at a street festival in Scarborough. This was the scene at Birchmount in Lawrence around 11 o'clock last night. Emergency crews responding to the scene about 20 minutes prior. Paramedics telling CP24 the male victim is going to survive. Police say a second teen who was injured has been arrested. A third teen was also taken into custody. Police have made an arrest in the sexual assault of several women on public transit in the downtown core. 30-year-old Ashraful Alam is charged with 5 counts of sexual assault, 1 count of obstructing a peace officer. The alleged incidents happening on Thursday between 8 a.m. and noon. Police say none of the victims knew Alam. Investigators have released these photos because they're concerned more people could be impacted. Anyone with information is asked to come forward. Toronto's parking ticket dispute system facing an 8-month backlog, and that is leaving millions of dollars in unpaid fines. A new report from the Auditor General cites outdated software, increased disputes, and repeat offenders as causes. With the new system launching next year to address these issues, the delays mean $216 million in fines are sitting unpaid. This is Toronto's breaking news, CP24. We're going to have a look at Toronto's top stories next.
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0: at some of the top stories that we are following today. Hey, we are no longer in a heat wave. The heat warning lifted yesterday, and there are plenty of events to check out during this nicer weather happening across the GTHA. Several Blue Jays making the all-star team, but Vladimir Guerrero Jr., why is he turning down the invite? And Canada's World Cup journey coming to an end after losing to Morocco in the round of 16. What can you look forward to next at the World Cup? 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And for more details, head to CP24.com and the CP24 app. The Taste of Lawrence, it is up and running for a final day in Scarborough. A massive stretch of Lawrence Avenue East shut down for the 22nd annual event. Organizers say more than 170 food vendors are there representing flavors from all around the world. New this year, a massive dedicated soccer fan hub. It's packed with interactive workshops and live match screenings. Performers are set to take to the stage all day with their brand of music. Let's go live now to CP24's Andrew Brennan, who's been checking out the scene for us today at this festival. A big stretch of Lawrence closed down for all of this, and plenty of food items to check out, Andrew.
1: Many of food items, Melissa. You talk about the taste, the sights, the sounds. Well, right now we're going to listen as we talk with the mayor who showed up here at Taste of Lawrence, among the other things on your docket, I'm assuming, today. How are we enjoying the festival thus far?
2: I was here Friday night opening it. I was back here Saturday night. It was a gigantic party. There's village feeling of...

0: whole sense of community. Everything is free. Music, entertainment, there's a dog show, lots of things for kids to play, and it's so Toronto. And we love the taste of Lawrence.
1: I was looking at this dog show as we were getting set up here. How much work does it come go, like, from the standpoint of not just the mayor's office, but on council and trying to make sure that there's funding for stuff like this? How much work goes in to trying to make sure that we have all of this, these festivals, these events in the summer?
0: Councillor Thompson told me that this is not cheap, but it is really supported by all the local merchants, and they all participate, and they're an army of volunteers. They clean the street, they mend the roof, they make sure everything goes smooth. And Councillor Thompson have started this 22 years ago, the Taste of Lawrence, and is incredibly successful.
1: Well, thinking about the success of something like this, I was actually talking with people that still didn't know that there was a Taste of the Lawrence Festival, and it's 22 years in.
0: Yeah. In Scarborough? Mm-hmm. Oh, they just must have moved in, because this is a grand tradition. Everybody's here. Last night, I had so many families with little kids. They grew up coming to a Taste of Lawrence, and then now they're taking their kids here. So it's a place where, because they are performances, you can start off performing, and if you get recognized, you get picked, then you go to the big stage, and then you build up your career, singing career. Yeah. So it's fabulous. And a lot of local merchants also here. This 20 plus years ago was not very well, you know, there are problems in this strip. And now it's beautified, and the businesses are very successful. And in no small part because of street festival like Taste of Lawrence.
1: Well, you do bring up, you know, sometimes things are not always perfect. Last night, there was an incident that ultimately had two young people, there was a stabbing on the grounds of the festival. How do you try to mitigate measures like that? And do you have any thoughts about when things like this happen so close to where all the families are?
0: Yeah, it was close to the end of the festival. I think it's teenagers having a fight, and unfortunately, and people need to help de-escalate. And the festival have been here for many years. There's no major incidents. Yes, there's fights occasionally, but by and large, look at the number of kids that are here. Parents feel very safe. And of course, you have the officer. You just saw a bike squad coming by, and there are officers around, so it makes it people feel safe.
1: So you think, from your job as mayor, do you think your job is to make sure institutionally you have, you know, you make sure that the police, as best as you can, you know, are in charge of the cops, but you do what you can to make sure that there is institutionally whatever you can do for in the name of safety?
0: Yeah, absolutely. We actually have grants for safety security where, you know, in Vancouver, a car drove into a street festival. We now have mitigating devices to make sure a car cannot drive into a street. So they're barricaded, they are manned with people, they keep an eye on it. So we provide grants and support and advice so that people that are organizing these festivals are doing it well. But think about how many street festivals there are in Toronto and how successful they are, whether it's Taste of Little Italy. Taste of Danforth is back this summer, there are also on St. Clair is coming. So there are so many of it, and it provides Torontonians, no matter who you are, your income level, where you came from, your age, to come together and feel a real sense of belonging. So it's a grand tradition. And the city actually put quite a bit of money in support of them, including of course, police officers and paramedics, to keep everybody safe.
1: Mayor, thank you for your time as always. We're going to send it back inside, Melissa. There's so much taste and sounds and various other things brought mostly for me to eat to get to hear a Taste of Lawrence. But for now, back inside.
0: Look at those volunteers.
2: Enjoy. Thanks so much for that, Andrew. Yes, lots of volunteers out there as well. And other events happening throughout the city as well. Celebration of all things Arabic. It is happening at Nathan Phillips Square this weekend. A Taste of the Middle East. It is showcasing music, art, dance, culture, lots of food there too. This year, the festival also incorporating the World Cup. They're hosting viewing parties for this weekend's games. And Summerlicious, it is officially underway. The annual celebration of the city's food scene running until July 19th. More than 240 restaurants taking part, including 30 newcomers this year. Summerlicious offers fixed price menus. Lunch ranges from $20 to $55 and dinner $25 to $75. In transit news, there is a new stop on the GO train line. It starts tomorrow. Metrolink's kicking off 7 days a week service to Stratford. Again, it all begins tomorrow. For now, one train will head east to Union in the morning, and then it's going to return back to Stratford in the afternoon. The service is not just for the summer. It's going to run year-round. For full schedule details, check out the GO Transit website. A small gathering held at a memorial in Brampton to mark 56 years since the crash of Air Canada Flight 621. People gathering at 8:09 this morning, marking the exact time the flight crashed on July 5th, 1970, killing all 109 people on board. The memorial garden is at the crash site near McVean Drive and Castlemore Road. The DC-8 was en route from Montreal to Los Angeles with a stop in Toronto. One of the engines broke off on landing. The pilot managed to get the plane back into the air, and then there were a series of explosions that destroyed the right wing, sending Flight 621 into a nosedive that resulted in it crashing into a field about 10 kilometers from the airport.
3: My mother and two younger sisters were on that plane. I was 13 years old at the time, and it is heartwarming and comforting to know that there are still people who remember and who want to do something to remember July 5th, 1970. And the community has been incredibly supportive. The developers of this area where the crash site actually occurred put together this beautiful purple lilac garden in memory of the 109 victims.
4: Yeah, I grew up, you know, hearing about my grandmother and two dads who died in the plane crash, but it took many years to come out to this site here, and we're very grateful that this was placed here on the site as a place to come and to recognize and support my mother and the other victims' families from the crash.
5: It became important to me and my wife because her father's best man, Frederick Moore, when her father got married in 1943, Frederick Moore was on this flight in 1970 and unfortunately perished. He was working for Air Canada at the time in procurement of aircraft. He was stationed in Los Angeles. He had come home for the long weekend, Canada Day long weekend, to be at the cottage north of Montreal, and he had to get back. So he grabbed an 8 o'clock or 7 o'clock in the morning flight from Montreal to LA that stopped briefly in Toronto, and unfortunately he was lost.
2: The Purple Lilac Memorial Park, it was established in 2007. The crash remains one of the deadliest in Canadian history. This is Toronto's breaking news, CP24. We're going to have a look at Toronto's top stories next.
6: You come.
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6: Closed captioning of this CP24 program is brought to you by Diamond and Diamond Lawyers, Canada's largest personal injury law firm with over $1 billion in total settlements.
7: Canada's World Cup run has come to an end at the feet of Morocco.
8: Halal and Diop both forward from the back. And Hakimi plays it to the edge of the box. This shot driven in! It's 1-0 for Morocco!
7: Here's how it all went down. Morocco opened the scoring in the 50th minute following a strong first half that the Canadians largely controlled. But it was a far different story in the second half where the Moroccans took over. They'd end the Canadians' dreams with a second goal in the 82nd minute and then added a third. That happened in injury time. Canada loses 3-0 in the round of 16. It is the furthest the men's national team has ever made it in a FIFA World Cup. Alphonso Davies, who only made one appearance in the tournament, never made it into the elimination match.
9: We were the better team. We were the better team. Right? They made a couple more plays than us. But cranking up the intensity was not the issue. It was just they have a little bit of quality in the final third, and we lacked a little ability to make a play when we needed to. But in terms of the match plan, the idea of how we want to play football, the idea of a bunch of guys believing in themselves and going after it and taking a top team who hasn't lost in I don't even know how long and taking them to the limit, we were the much better team in the first half and even the beginning of the second half. It was one play that made it 1-0. Otherwise, the game was ours.
7: Mixed emotions at FIFA Fan Fest at Fort York. Some dejection on the faces of Canadians, but also many sharing how proud they are of the team.
10: We hoped actually better game, and we were actually looking forward to play Alphonso Davies, but he's not there. I don't know what happened. We actually wanted him to play at least for the last 30 minutes, but I don't know what was the plan. So sad, but good luck. Keep your head high.
11: Hey, man, we got a great team. We got unlucky on the next World Cup. We're going to take it. We're this close from victory. We got the talent. We got the people. Look at the people here. We got the energy. Next time, I feel it in my bones. Vive la Canada.
12: 10 goals he has in the World Cup knockout rounds. It's Mbappe.
7: Feisty match between France and Paraguay in Philadelphia. Mbappe continuing his World Cup dominance. He is now tied with Lionel Messi for 7 goals in the tournament. France winning this one 1-0. They're set to take on Morocco in the quarterfinals. It's happening Thursday in Boston. And round of 16 action, it does continue today with a couple of marquee matchups. Here's what to check out. First up, Brazil and Norway. Erling Haaland and the Norwegians going for the upset against Brazilian side led by Vinicius Jr. Both players, by the way, among the tournament's top goal scorers. The match starts at 4 o'clock this afternoon in New Jersey. And tonight, England entering what promises to be one of the most hostile environments in the history of international football at the Azteca Stadium in Mexico City. That is where they're going to take on Mexico. Remarkably, the Mexican national team has only 2 losses at the venue since it opened in 1966. England, led by Harry Kane, going to try to make it 3. The game kicks off at 8 o'clock. And remember, you can catch all the game action throughout FIFA World Cup on TSN. There are also select games on CTV and on Crave. This is Toronto's breaking news, CP24. We're going to have a look at Toronto's top stories next.

0: directors at Melly's.
1: I'm Ellen, and I'm one of the directors, and we've been open since 2019.
0: Melly's is a six-month interactive workplace development program for people with disabilities. So we work with youth and adults, so 16 and up, and we train workplace skills like merchandising, sales, customer service, and then each person takes those skills out into the community to get a job that they are really passionate about. So we kind of call it a launching pad.
1: The inspiration for Melly's came from Melanie. She had had many volunteer opportunities, and all she kept saying was, I want a real job. I want to get paid. She had siblings who had jobs that were getting paid, and that's what she wanted. And then we had this opportunity to write a letter to someone, and in that letter, she wrote, I want to be a part of everything, a part of life. And that really was our motivation to start this.
0: So the big impact to our community and to our apprentices is that they get jobs out in the community after they spend anywhere from 6 months to 2 years here. So they develop their skills, they build that confidence that is so essential to being a great employee, and then they go out into the community and they get their dream job. Every single person here has a job that they're really going after, and they utilize us and the things that we're teaching here to build the skills they need to be that great employee for their next employer.
2: 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I've been working in cafe like 3 years now. 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I like working in a bar, make a drink. Sometimes I like helping people, like talking to them, get them a question, tell them how is your day, how the weather outside, and that is all good.
3: Hi everyone, my name is Megan. I'm the program manager at Melly's Market and Cafe, and I help run our interactive development program. 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
4: Hey, my name is Jasmine. I've been working at Melly's for, I think, a year and a bit. The best part about baking is like learning like the measurements and like how many ingredients go into each thing.
5: Hi, my name is Anish. 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I've been working here for 9 months. So my favorite part is stocking the shelves.
6: Hi, my name's Skylar, and I've been here for like 2.5 years almost. Well, next year it's going to be 3. My favorite part of working at Melly's is making the drinks, and I see a lot of my friends that walk through the door.
7: Hi, my name is Mitchell, and I've been working here for 2 years, since 2023. What I would say about people working with disabilities is don't stress. You are capable of doing it. You have the skill. You have talent. Do not give up your dreams, because you're gonna have a great time, and you're just as capable as anyone else in the world.
0: This is what our community looks like.
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0: shooting outside a Vaughn nightclub, leaving a security guard with serious injuries. Police still searching for a suspect. A man in his 20s is in critical condition after being struck by a vehicle in Brampton. It happened early this morning. And police have arrested two people after a stabbing in Scarborough that seriously injured a teenage boy. It is 3 o'clock and 25 degrees. This is Toronto's breaking news, CP24. Hello, I'm Melissa Duggan. A woman has been killed in a hit and run in Mississauga. The collision happening around 6:10 this morning at Eglinton and Aaron Mills Parkway. A woman in her 30s was taken to a nearby hospital. She was pronounced dead. The driver, who did not remain at the scene, was last heading eastbound on Eglinton. Police say they have plenty of security footage and dash cam footage of the collision, and they're confident the suspect will be identified.
1: There's absolutely no question that this individual that hit this woman knows that they hit a person and continued. So I also will reiterate, we have substantial dash cam footage available to us that our detectives are now going through. We have substantial camera footage here at this intersection. It is a matter of time before we identify the person responsible. You know that you hit somebody, lawyer up and turn yourself into police.
0: The victim of the collision has not been identified, and police are encouraging the driver that struck her to surrender. Police are investigating a shooting outside of a nightclub in Vaughan. Police responding to a business at Steeles and Shoals Road around 2:20 this morning. A man was found with gunshot wounds and was taken to hospital with serious injuries. No one else was hurt in that shooting.
2: He is an employee of the licensed establishment, and then there was a dispute. And then we saw that dispute, the gunman shot at him.
0: Police say they will be canvassing the area for security footage of the suspect. No description has been released. Two arrests were made after a teenage boy was seriously injured in a stabbing at a street festival in Scarborough. This was the scene at Birchmount and Lawrence around 11 o'clock last night. Emergency crews responded to the scene about 20 minutes prior. Paramedics telling CP24 the male victim is going to survive. Police say a second teen who was injured has been arrested, and a third teen was also taken into custody. Police have made an arrest in the sexual assault of several women on public transit in the downtown core. 30-year-old Ashraful Alam is charged with 5 counts of sexual assault, 1 count of obstructing a peace officer. The alleged incidents happening on Thursday between 8 a.m. and noon. Police say none of the victims knew Alam. Investigators have released these photos because they're concerned more people could be impacted. Anyone with information is being asked to come forward. Toronto's parking ticket dispute system, it is facing an 8-month backlog, leaving millions of dollars in unpaid fines. A new report from the Auditor General cites outdated software, increased disputes, and repeat offenders as causes. With a new system launching next year to address these issues, the delays mean $216 million in fines are sitting unpaid. It is 3:03, 25 degrees. This is Toronto's breaking news, CP24. Stay with us. So we're going to have highlights from weekend festivities and plenty more happening around town coming up.
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0: look at some of the top stories we are following this afternoon. Something to cheer about. We are no longer in a heat wave. That is, if you don't like the hot weather. A bit of a relief today, and there are plenty of events taking place across the GTHA. We're going to tell you about them coming up. Several Blue Jays making the All-Star team, but Vladimir Guerrero Jr. turning down the invite. We'll tell you why in moments. And Canada's World Cup journey coming to an end after losing to Morocco in the round of 16. We have more reaction, plus what's happening today at the World Cup. Stay with CP24 for more on these stories. For more details, head to cp24.com and the CP24 app. The Taste of Lawrence, it is up and running for a final day in Scarborough. A massive stretch of Lawrence Avenue East. It is shut down for the 22nd annual event. Organizers say more than 170 food vendors are representing flavors from all over the world. And new this year, a massive dedicated soccer fan hub. It's packed with interactive workshops and live match screenings. Performers are set to take to the stage all day with their brand of music.
1: I'm performing pop music. I'm a singer-songwriter, and I'm really excited to be here. It's an amazing festival. It's beautiful out here, beautiful weather, so I'm excited about all of the, you know, things to come.
2: I was back here Saturday night. It was a gigantic party. There's a village feeling, a real sense of community. Everything is free. Music, entertainment, there's a dog show. Lots of things for kids to play, and it's so Toronto.
0: And there's still time to check it out. The festival runs through until 8 o'clock this evening. A celebration of all things Arabic happening at Nathan Phillips Square this weekend. The Taste of the Middle East now underway. It's a showcase of music, art, dance, culture, lots of food. This year, the festival also incorporating the World Cup and hosting viewing parties for this weekend's games. And some Summerlicious still underway. It's going to be stretching through until July 19th. It's an annual celebration of the city's food scene. More than 240 restaurants are taking part, including 30 newcomers this year. Summerlicious offers fixed-price menus for lunch ranging from $20 to $55 and dinner $25 to $75. There's a new stop on the GO train line. It starts tomorrow. Metrolink's kicking off 7 days a week service to Stratford. Now, for now, one train will be heading east to Union in the morning and then return back to Stratford in the afternoon. The service, it is not just for the summer. It's going to run year-round. For full schedule details, check out the GO Transit website. A small gathering held at a memorial in Brampton to mark 56 years since the crash of Air Canada Flight 621. People gathering at 8:09 this morning, marking the exact time the flight crashed on July 5th, 1970, killing all 109 people on board. The memorial garden is at the crash site near McVean Drive and Castlemore Road. The DC-8 was en route from Montreal to Los Angeles with a stop in Toronto. One of the engines broke off on landing, but the pilot managed to get the plane back into the air. There was then a series of explosions that destroyed the right wing, sending Flight 621 into a nosedive that resulted in it crashing into a field about 10 kilometers from the airport.
3: Back in 1970, this tragedy was very quickly buried, and none of the family members even got to meet each other. We were all really suffering on our own island of grief. And while it's been 56 years, loss does not happen and then unhappen. When you go through a tremendous loss like this, and like any loss, it stays with you and continues to rear its ugly head at happy occasions, sad occasions, ordinary, everything. I've had to live my life without my mother and sister since I was 13. And that is not something that ever went away.
4: Yeah, I never knew my grandmother and two aunts who died in the plane crash, but I'm here now to celebrate their memory, and I'm here with my kids now to share with the next generation. And we're very grateful to the community and the organizers of the recognition every year from this site, and appreciate it.
5: It became important to me and my wife because her father's best man, Frederick Moore, when her father got married in 1943, Frederick Moore was on this flight in 1970 and unfortunately perished. He was working for Air Canada at the time in procurement of aircraft. He was stationed in Los Angeles. He had come home for the long weekend, Canada Day long weekend, to be at the cottage north of Montreal, and he had to get back. So he grabbed an 8 o'clock or 7 o'clock in the morning flight from Montreal to LA that stopped briefly in Toronto. And unfortunately, he was lost.
0: The Purple Lilac Memorial Park was established in 2007. The crash remains one of the deadliest in Canadian history. It is 3:10 and 25 degrees. This is Toronto's breaking news, CP24. More coverage of the FIFA World Cup when we come back.
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3: Canada's World Cup run, it has come to an end, of course, at the feet of Morocco.
4: Halal and Diop both forward from the back. And Hakimi plays it to the edge of the box. The shot driven in! It's 1-0 for Morocco!
3: And that was the beginning of the end. Morocco opening the scoring in the 50th minute following a strong first half that the Canadians largely controlled. It was a different story, though, in the second half. That's when the Moroccans really took over and they'd end the Canadians' dreams with a second goal in the 82nd minute. Then added a third goal late in injury time. Canada losing 3-0 in the round of 16. It's the furthest, though, that the men's national team has ever made it in a FIFA World Cup. Alphonso Davies, who only made one appearance in the tournament, never made it to the elimination match.
5: Always it's about, in the biggest games, in the biggest moments, how much can we be ourselves? How much can we show belief? How much can we go after the game? How much can we test the opponent? How much can we put the game on our terms? We did that. We did that. Across the pitch, we had 11 incredible performances in the first half. We were unlucky not to get the lead. We should have been on top of the game. We should have had the lead. And then it's the fine details, right? Like, do we need to foul on the sideline and then dealing with the set piece? And but again, they have quality. They have players that play at a big level. But in terms of how we played, the match plan that we played, sticking to who we wanted to be, what an incredible performance.
6: We felt always the love back home from the Canadians. I think we're finally a soccer country, man. We need this support to go forward. We're going to enter another cycle of 4 years. The youngsters here, they need you guys' support throughout the 4 years so that we make sure that we can go even further in the next World Cup.
3: Mixed emotions at FIFA Fan Fest at Fort York. Some dejection on the faces of Canadians, but also many sharing just how proud they are of this team.
7: We hoped actually a better game, and we were actually looking forward to play Alphonso Davies, but he's not there. I don't know what happened. We actually wanted him to play at least for the last 30 minutes, but I don't know what was the plan. So sad, but good luck. Keep your head high.
8: Hey, man, we got a great team. We got unlucky on the next World Cup. We're going to take it. We're this close from victory. We got the talent. We got the people. Look at the people here. We got the energy. Next time, I feel it in my bones. Vive la Canada.
3: Carl Valentine played for Canada at the 1986 World Cup. He says Canada's showing at this World Cup gives a lot of hope to up-and-coming players.
9: I think it means everything. Obviously, it gives you a lot of credibility. We've got players now playing at some of the biggest clubs in the world. And I think when a Canadian team like that nearly wins a group and takes one of the best teams in the tournament to play a great game to beat us, I think it just gives a lot of credibility to Canada and its players and makes it a little easier if players want to go and play at bigger clubs in the world.
3: The Canadian team, by the way, is expected to touch down here at home a little bit later on today.
10: 10 goals he has in the World Cup knockout rounds. It's Mbappe who steps up and rolls the ball into the back of the net.
3: Now, in other World Cup action that we've been following, it was a feisty match between France and Paraguay in Philadelphia. Mbappe continuing his World Cup dominance. He's now tied with Lionel Messi for 7 goals in the tournament. France winning 1-0. They're set to take on Morocco in the quarterfinals happening Thursday in Boston. Round of 16 action does continue today with a couple of marquee matchups. First up, Brazil and Norway. Erling Haaland, is the Norwegians and the Norwegians going for the upset against the Brazilian side led by Vinicius Jr.? Both players among the tournament's top goal scorers. The match starts at 4 o'clock this afternoon in New Jersey. And then tonight, England entering what promises to be one of the most hostile environments in the history of international football at Azteca in Mexico City. That's where they will take on Mexico. Remarkably, the Mexican national team only losing twice at the venue since it opened back in 1966. England, led by Harry Kane, will try to make it three. The game kicks off at 8 o'clock. Remember, you can catch all the game action throughout FIFA World Cup on TSN with select games on CTV and on Crave. Let's turn to hockey now. We now know which number Gavin McKenna will be wearing in his rookie season with the Toronto Maple Leafs. The 18-year-old says he will be wearing number 92 with the team. This after he gave up the number 72, which he wore throughout most of his junior career to veteran goaltender Sergei Bobrovsky. The Maple Leafs signed Gavin McKenna to a 3-year entry-level deal after selecting him first overall in the 2026 NHL draft in Buffalo. To baseball, the Blue Jays were blown out by the Mariners in Seattle in the second of game of their series.
11: They try harder and it can back up on them.
12: In the air, deep left field, and it is a grand slam.
3: Shane Bieber giving up 7 runs in the 11-0 loss, including a grand slam in the second inning. The Bats also did not produce, only managing 1 hit. Toronto can still win the series, though, this afternoon. Trey Savage gets the start. First pitch is at 5 o'clock. And several Blue Jays, they've been selected as MLB All-Stars, but one player turning it down, Vladimir Guerrero Jr., was named the starting first baseman for the American League, but says he's declining the invite to recover from lower back issues and to focus on the second half of the season. Starting pitcher Dylan Cease will be making the trip for the first time in his career. Louis Varlin also named to the roster. They're all going to join Ernie Clement, who was voted into the All-Star game by fans.
13: It means a lot. It's very special. It's even more special that I get to wear the Blue Jays jersey doing it, represent a country. You know, I think that makes it like all that more special. It's a complete honor. A lot of hard work and a lot of breaks came along with this, but I'm honored. I couldn't have done it without the support staff, the coaches around here. They really set me up for all this success. I tip my cap to all them, and I want to thank them. A year and a half now, I mean, I guess almost a year now with being a Blue Jay, it's everything happens for a reason, and happy to be here. Yeah, I mean, it's very
14: pretty hard to believe. It's I've been watching that game ever since I was a kid, so I don't even think it's sunk in yet. It's pretty awesome. When I signed in, I said I really wanted to, you know, provide a lot of value and be a great player here. I really did mean it, so it's really, really exciting to represent the Blue Jays. Oh, it's great. I mean, the whole staff, I mean, they could have been better for a first time.
3: The All-Star Game will be held on July 14th in Philadelphia. It is 25 degrees. This is Toronto's breaking news, CP24. We're going to have a look at Toronto's top stories next.

0: 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Well, we're rounding up some of the best cheap eats in Toronto. 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Scarborough's legendary Patty King often has lines out the door, and for good reason. We've moved into the kitchen to talk to owner Jeffrey Chong about what's on the menu. Hi, Jeffrey.
1: How are you?
0: This is awesome. Nice. Smells are so good. I bet the tastes are just as good. What's on the menu today?
1: Oxtail, pickled stew chicken, and jerk pork.
0: What is your favorite?
1: Oh, all of my favorite.
0: What would you say to someone who's never tried Patty King before?
1: You gotta come to Patty King.
0: You heard it from Jeff. You gotta come to Patty King. Do it.
1: Yes.
0: Thank you, Jeff.
1: Okay. It's a jerk chicken sandwich.
0: Jerk chicken sandwich. Okay, let's go deliver this to a hungry customer who ordered the jerk chicken sandwich. Jerk chicken sandwich. Jerk chicken sandwich. Here you are. Enjoy. It's very tasty. I didn't try yours, but it's very tasty. Have a great day. Gary, I know why I like Patty King, but maybe for someone who hasn't tried Patty King, but maybe tried other patties, maybe Jamaican patties or Caribbean patties, what makes Patty King's patties different and special?
2: I think it tastes like home. It's not super fancy. It's filling, and it's just, they understand the flavor. That's what I think.
0: That's nice. It's like home. It's like coming back to something you know and you love.
2: Yeah, it is.
0: That is really cool. There's somebody in there. How long do they stay in there to cook?
2: Just under 30 minutes.
0: Great food in Toronto doesn't have to come with a big bill. These cheap eats prove that some of the city's most delicious and satisfying bites are also the most affordable. Full details at cb24.com.

0: is the Distillery District where Toronto's history comes alive. Tucked in the city's east end at Millen, Parliament is full of arts and culture and love. Cobblestone streets, historic buildings. This place is a creative's dream, and it's also a great place for selfies. Check this out. But one more. Back in the 1830s, two guys from England, James Wort and William Gooderham, came to Toronto with a simple plan to mill flour, but the wind had other plans. So they pivoted big time, firing up one of the city's first steam engines, turning grain into whiskey, and it wasn't just this little side hustle. It became one of the biggest distilleries in the British Empire. After more than 150 years of production, they did shut down, but they reopened in 2003, becoming the vibey, culture-packed district that you know today. With over 40 boutiques and one-of-a-kind spots, it is the place for Made in Canada merch. From stylish fits to quirky gifts to artisanal treats you'll want to take home, the shopping here is next level. 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And the coffee? Cheers. World class. Got a sweet tooth? Hit up Soma for the best chocolate. And hey, it's always 5 o'clock somewhere, right? The brew pubs are pouring everything from local craft to unique sips like sake and Canadian-made spirits. The food scene here is as diverse as the city itself. The Distillery District isn't just a vibe. It's an open-air gallery where art and culture are around every single corner. Keep your eyes peeled for it. A massive 40-foot spider-shaped sculpture that looks like it crawled straight out of Burning Man. Because it did. And you can't skip Big Heart, a 14-foot tall steel statement that's equal parts industrial and iconic. Feeling a little sentimental? Head over to Lovelocks. Clip yours on, snap a pic. It's basically a rite of passage here. From cobblestone streets to bold art to amazing food and centuries of history, the Distillery District is where the past meets the present in the best way possible. For more information, you can visit our website.
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0: shooting outside of a Vaughan nightclub, leaving a security guard with serious injuries. Police still searching for a suspect. A man in his 20s is in critical condition after being struck by a vehicle in Brampton early this morning. And police arresting two people after a stabbing in Scarborough that seriously injured a teenage boy. It is 3:30, 25 degrees. This is Toronto's breaking news, CP24. Hello, I'm Melissa Duggan. A woman has been killed in a hit and run in Mississauga. The collision happening around 6:10 this morning at Eglinton and Aaron Mills Parkway. A woman in her 30s was taken to a nearby hospital and pronounced dead. The driver, who did not remain at the scene, was last heading eastbound on Eglinton. Police say they do have plenty of security footage and dash cam footage of the collision. They're confident the suspect will be identified.
1: We've seen in these investigations before in instances where the person that struck the civilian will take their vehicle to an automotive shop or, in some cases, to a scrapyard to cover up the evidence that they've hit somebody. So we want to appeal to automotive businesses in the area, to junkyards. If you're getting a vehicle in that has front-end damage, particularly hood, a bumper, and windshield, and it looks odd, contact police, okay, because we don't want you to be in a situation where you're complicit in the destruction of evidence.
0: The victim of the collision has not yet been identified. Police are encouraging the driver that struck her to surrender. Police are investigating a shooting outside of a nightclub in Vaughan. Police responding to the business at Steeles and Shoals Road around 2:20 this morning. A man was found with gunshot wounds and taken to hospital with serious injuries. Police say the victim was working as a security guard when he was shot.
2: It was crowded at the when it happened, but when the officers arrived, most

0: An arrest in the sexual assault of several women on public transit in the downtown core. A 30-year-old Ashraful Alam is charged with 5 counts of sexual assault, 1 count of obstructing a peace officer. The alleged incidents happened on Thursday between 8 a.m. and noon, and police say none of the victims knew Alam. Investigators have released these photos because they're concerned more people could be impacted, and anyone with information being asked to come forward. Toronto's parking ticket dispute system, it is facing an 8-month backlog, leaving millions of dollars in unpaid fines. A new report from the Auditor General cites outdated software, increased disputes, and repeat offenders as causes, with a new system launching next year to address these issues. The delays mean $216 million in fines still sitting unpaid. We now know which number Gavin McKenna will be wearing in his rookie season with the Toronto Maple Leafs. The 18-year-old says he'll be wearing number 92 with the team after he gave up the number 72, which he wore throughout most of his junior career to veteran goaltender Sergei Bobrovsky. The Maple Leafs signed Gavin McKenna to a 3-year entry-level deal after selecting him first overall in the 2026 NHL draft in Buffalo. The Blue Jays blown out by the Mariners in Seattle in the second game of their series.
1: They try harder and it can back up on them.
2: In the air, deep left field, and it is a grand slam.
0: Shane Bieber giving up 7 runs in the 11-0 loss, including a grand slam in the second inning. The bats also, they did not produce. Only 1 hit was managed. Toronto can still win the series this afternoon. Trey Savage getting the start. First pitch at about 5 o'clock. And several Blue Jays been selected as MLB All-Stars, but one player is turning it down, and that is Vladimir Guerrero Jr. He was named the starting first baseman for the American League, but says he's declining the invite to recover from lower back issues and to focus on the second half of the season. Starting pitcher Dylan Cease will be making the trip for the first time in his career. Louis Varlin also named to the roster. They're all going to join Ernie Clement, who was voted into the All-Star game by fans.
3: It means a lot. It's very special. It's even more special that I get to wear the Blue Jays jersey doing it, represent a country. You know, I think that makes it like all that more special. It's a complete honor. A lot of hard work and a lot of breaks came along with this, but I'm honored. I couldn't have done it without the support staff, the coaches around here. They really set me up for all this success. I tip my cap to all them, and I want to thank them. But again, like a year and a half now, I mean, I guess almost a year now with being a Blue Jay, it's everything happens for a reason, and happy to be here. Yeah, I mean, it's very exciting. It's a great group of guys. Cease, Ernie, Vladdy. I can't imagine a better group to do it with.
4: Pretty hard to believe. It's I've been watching that game ever since I was a kid, so I don't even think it's sunk in yet. It's pretty awesome. When I signed in, I said I really wanted to, you know, provide a lot of value and be a great player here. I really did mean it, so it's really, really exciting to represent the Blue Jays. Oh, it's great. I mean, the whole staff, I mean, they could have been better for a first time.
0: The All-Star Game will be held on July 14th in Philadelphia. It is 3:36 and 25 degrees. This is Toronto's breaking news, CP24. We're going to have highlights from this weekend's festivities when we come back. Stay with us.
5: And now your summer forecast with Ariana.
6: A major heat wave's moving in, courtesy of Love Island, USA. Forecasts predict 100% chance of romance and drama. Team, how's it feeling out there? Woo! Temps are climbing fast. We're seeing hot spots nationwide. No doubt this will be the hottest season yet. 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

0: look at some of the stories we are following today. We are no longer in a heat wave. The heat warning lifted, and there are plenty of events taking place across the GTHA. We'll tell you all about them. Several Blue Jays making the All-Star team, but Vladimir Guerrero Jr. turning down the invite. We'll tell you why. And Canada's World Cup journey coming to an end after losing to Morocco in the round of 16. But plenty more World Cup action coming up. We've got a preview on the way. 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For more details, head to cp24.com and the CP24 app. A small gathering held at a memorial in Brampton today to mark 56 years since the crash of Air Canada Flight 621. People gathering at 8:09 this morning, marking the exact time the flight crashed on July 5th, 1970, killing all 109 people on board. The memorial garden is at the crash site near McVean Drive and Castlemore Road. Now, someone who attended today's memorial was Linda Weinberg Fishman, who tragically lost her mother and two younger sisters in that plane crash when she was just 13 years old. She later became a grief therapist and is the author of the book Repairing Rainbows. Linda, thank you so much for joining us today, and I'm so sorry for the loss of your family members.
1: Thank you.
0: You know, we were eager to reach out to you today because you shared some very touching tributes today at this memorial. Anniversaries can be tough for so many, but you shared a moving message just about how grief can pop up at any time, whether it's on an anniversary or just when you're going about your day-to-day life.
1: Exactly. What I want people to remember is that loss does not happen and then unhappen. When you suffer the loss of a loved one or loved ones, it continues to surface throughout your life. So while it's been 56 years and I was 13 at the time, that loss never went away. And I've had to live without them for all of these years. And the anniversaries are absolutely triggering and difficult, but there isn't a day that goes by that I don't think about them and wish they were here with us. And, you know, I always tell people that my life has been very, very blessed and very bruised, and those bruises will never go away. But fortunately, I found a way to balance the good things in my life and the challenges.
0: That is such an important message to share, I think, too. And, you know, in reading about you, about your book, and just hearing how you made a conscious decision to have a happy and fulfilling life, was there a particular moment where you knew you made that conscious decision?
1: I made that conscious decision when I looked at my father, who was completely shattered and broken after losing a wife and two children, and I thought, I can't go on like that. He is so broken that my mother would never have wanted me to live that way. And I fought very hard to find ways to be happy and to live a meaningful life. And I chose a career where I could make a difference in the lives of others as a social worker. And I've also done a tremendous amount of volunteer work to try to reach out and help people who are dealing with situations that are challenging and difficult. And that makes me feel as if my life is meaningful. And perhaps if I really want to get spiritual, the reason that I wasn't on that plane.
0: You know, people might be watching this at this particular moment, and this is something that they need to hear at this time. After making a decision like that to live a fulfilling life, that is something you could have in your mind, but how do you move forward with that? What are the actions you take?
1: Well, it's really all about choices. And while we feel like we have no choices when we're faced with a devastating tragedy, which at 13, I certainly didn't know how I was going to live my life without my family. Everything I knew was gone. Somehow, minute by minute, day by day, I just put one foot forward and tried to find ways to live my life in the most happy, meaningful way possible. And it wasn't easy. I will never say it was easy. It was incredibly hard, but I was surrounded by wonderful friends and family, who extended family, who were supportive and caring. And I looked around and thought, I really need to live a meaningful life and make a difference. That's probably why I was spared. And that's what I did. And looking back now, I'm beyond grateful that I made those choices. And I wrote all about it in Repairing Rainbows. And I hope that The book continues to make a difference for people who are suffering from any kind of loss. It's a very raw book, but it's very uplifting. The feedback I continue to get is that people are inspired by my story.
0: Tell me more about your book and where we can find it as well.
1: It's available on Amazon, and it's also in Kindle form available as well. And while the book has been out for 16 years already and with over 10,000 copies in circulation, I continue to hear that people read it and leave it by their bedside because they feel that it gives them the inspiration and hope that life can go on even after devastating loss. And I'm living proof that, yes, it was hard, and I will never say it was easy. And even today, 56 years later, being at the site and seeing the neighbors who are still so unbelievably supportive and caring about people they didn't even know, it's important for people to remember that loss doesn't unhappen. I say it over and over again, but I don't want anyone to ever think that you ever get over a loss or a tragedy. You don't. You learn how to live with that huge hole in your heart. The hole gets smaller and smaller, but it never goes away. And eventually you learn how to live your life knowing that you can be blessed and bruised at the exact same time.
0: Was it your son, Josh, that we talked to at the memorial today?
1: Jonathan.
0: Okay, John. And, he was talking about how he didn't know his grandmother, but that her memory lives on. I wonder how you keep their memory alive, your mother and your two sisters, with your family now.
1: Well, I've always talked about them so that their memory would be alive, so that they would not be forgotten. And my children have grown up knowing that they would have been really, really close with my mother and sisters and with my father, who unfortunately, even though he didn't physically die that day, he was so shattered that he never really lived beyond that day either. But my children have grown up knowing all about their family that died. And they continue to make me so proud in their interest in keeping the memory alive. And they were all very involved in helping me with my book, and they continue to be supportive when it comes to remembering them. And we try to keep my mother's memory alive because she instilled these incredible values into me for the first 13 years of my life. And those values and her lifestyle, where she lived, making a difference in the lives of other people, is something that was instilled in me from a young age. And I've gone ahead and instilled that in the lives of my kids. And my husband is also incredibly giving and caring. So together we were able to really help our kids see how important it is to be a giving, caring person.
0: Linda, your message is so moving, and I hope someone who needs to hear it right now is getting it. I really appreciate you being with us today.
1: Thank you. Thank you so much.
0: Linda Weinberg-Fishman, the author of Repairing Rainbows. It's a book that discusses grief and tragedy, and you can find it online. It might be the helping hand you might need at this point. I want to share more of the news that we are following today, including an update when it comes to transit. There is a new stop on the GO train line starting tomorrow. Metrolinx is kicking off 7 days a week service to Stratford starting tomorrow. For now, one train will head east to Union in the morning, then return back to Stratford in the afternoon. The service is not just for the summer, it's also going to run year-round. For more schedule details, check out the GO Transit website. The Taste of Lawrence, it is up and running for a final day in Scarborough. There's a massive stretch of Lawrence Avenue East that shut down for the 22nd annual event. Organizers say more than 170 food vendors are there representing flavors from all around the world. New this year is a massive dedicated soccer fan hub packed with interactive workshops and live match screenings. Performers are set to take the stage all day with their brand of music.
2: Councillor Thompson told me that this is not cheap, but it is really supported by all the local merchants, and they all participate, and they're an army of volunteers. They clean the street, they mend the roof, they make sure everything goes smooth. And Councillor Thompson have started this 22 years ago, the Taste of Lawrence, and is incredibly successful.
0: The festival runs through until 8 o'clock this evening. It is 3:48, 25 degrees. This is Toronto's breaking news, CP24. Still ahead, all things soccer, the latest FIFA World Cup highlights coming up when we come back.
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12: 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Those can all be considered careless driving, which can cause you up to 6 demerit points. If you hurt somebody, it could actually be upgraded to a criminal charge for where jail time is actually an option. Dangerous driving, however, is when you drive exceedingly beyond what a normal person would do. So excessive speeding, racing, weaving in and out of traffic, running red lights, fleeing the police, those all constitute dangerous driving. 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
0: Canada's World Cup run coming to an end at the feet of Morocco.
15: Halal and Diop both forward from the back. And Hakimi plays it to the edge of the box. The shot driven in! It's 1-0 for Morocco!
0: Morocco opening the scoring in the 50th minute following a strong first half that the Canadians largely controlled. But it was a far different story in the second half. That is where the Moroccans, they took over. Carl Valentine played for Canada at the 1986 World Cup. He says this Canadian team should hold their heads up high. They ran into a tough Moroccan side.
16: I think all credit to the team, the way they played that first half, because you're playing one of the top teams and one of the teams that they believe can win the World Cup. And it wouldn't surprise you if they did. They've got a tough game against France, but they lost to him in the semi-finals last year. So for that, our guys to go out and really take it to him, the first half was very creditable, but they're a top team for a reason. In the semi-finals, AFCON champions, they're a quality team and they've been there and they've got that experience. And I think that's shown in the end.
0: The Canadian team expected to touch down at home a little bit later on today. Round of 16 action, though, it does continue today with a couple of marquee matchups. First up, Brazil and Norway. Erling Haaland and the Norwegians going for the upset against a Brazilian side led by Vinicius Jr. Both players among the tournament's top goal scorers. The match hosted in New Jersey today, and we're just minutes away from it just beginning. We are joined live with CP24 Andrew Brennan. He is standing by at a watch party right now. Andrew, how are fans feeling?
17: Well, between the samba and the cervezas and various other things that get people in the mood to party. And you also be, just can you hear it? It's the start of the chance. We're very close to kickoff. So to explain, of course, why people decide to watch football matches together, let's bring in Vince Carvalho. He's one of the organizers. We are at the St. Louis Bar and Grill at Yonge and St. Clair, and you got a bunch of your friends, it seems like, joining us.
18: We do. It's a very small community compared to other ones, so everybody knows each other, and we always love to be together.
17: And tell me a little bit about the vibe that you're trying to get today. We've been listening to samba music. What are some of the things that people can expect while they're here?
18: Okay, so first of all, we try to keep like as close to Brazil as possible. That's why you have patio, rooftop. We have samba band. So we just had a concert before the game, and then we have after the game. So people, if they come, they can expect a lot of friendship, make a lot of friends, a lot of music, a lot of samba, and hopefully Brazil is going to win today.
17: So I know Norway's a tough opponent. They got that big guy, Erling Haaland. What do you think the team needs to do beyond listen to you guys all these kilometers away, cheering them on? National anthem?
18: That's the end. The national anthem. I'm sorry.
17: No, that's okay. You have to. It's your country. You still got to make sure you support. So what do you want your team to do?
18: Okay, I think we just have to play our game. We don't need to copy anybody. We don't need to play different from anybody. People have to play different to play Brazil. We're Brazil. We're the favorites. It's not gonna hide it. We're the favorites. So we have to play to win. We always gonna play to win. And hopefully, 3-0 Brazil today. Sorry, Haaland. Love you, but not today.
17: So you got there's definitely at least 50 to 100 people over there, a bunch of people outside. How did you get all these people here this quickly?
18: So I do events for the Brazilian community. I work with the BIA on Yonge and Lexington. We had the Araya a couple weeks ago. We had 50,000 people on Yonge Street. I also do some events at the Aero rooftop at the Well. So people, you know, I always doing events for the Brazilian community for several years now. And for the World Cup, you can't miss it. We always have to do something.
17: And you're pretty happy with the turnout?
18: Awesome. We sold out. So thank you everybody much. Everybody that came today. And hopefully we see everybody again on the 11th.
17: Well, you're going to have to hope, and I appreciate the time thus far.
18: So much.
17: Okay, Melissa, you got a bit of a taste of what's to come here at this watch party. We're going to have to watch the screens and see how things go for now. But back to you as we start to enjoy a bit of football.
0: Oh, and I think it's going to be a thrilling one to watch. Thanks so much for that, Andrew. And remember, you can catch all the game action throughout FIFA World Cup on TSN with select games on CTV and Crave. Going to be a very big one today. It is 3:56, 25 degrees. This is Toronto's breaking news, CP24. We're going to have a look at Toronto's top stories next.
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7: Trust funds were set up to compensate people with mesothelioma.
8: Niskin Law helps Canadians access these funds.
9: And we're committed to getting justice for victims of mesothelioma.

0: shooting outside a Vaughn nightclub, leaving a security guard with serious injuries. Police still searching for a suspect. A man in his 20s is in critical condition after being struck by a vehicle in Brampton early this morning. And police arresting two people after a stabbing in Scarborough seriously injured a teenage boy. This is Toronto's breaking news, CP24. Hello, I'm Melissa Duggan. Thanks for being with us today. A woman has been killed in a hit and run in Mississauga. The collision happening around 6:10 this morning at Eglinton and Erin Mills Parkway. A woman in her 30s was taken to a nearby hospital and pronounced dead. The driver, who did not remain at the scene, was last seen heading eastbound on Eglinton. Police say they have plenty of security footage and dash cam footage of the collision, and they're confident the suspect will be identified.
1: We've seen in these investigations before in instances where the person that struck the civilian will take their vehicle to an automotive shop or, in some cases, to a scrapyard to cover up the evidence that they've hit somebody. So we want to appeal to automotive businesses in the area, to junkyards. If you're getting a vehicle in that has front-end damage, particularly hood, bumper, and windshield, and it looks odd, contact police, okay, because we don't want you to be in a situation where you're complicit in the destruction of evidence.
0: The victim in the collision has not been identified. Police are encouraging the driver that struck the woman to surrender. Police are investigating a shooting outside of a nightclub in Vaughan. Police responding to the business at Steeles and Shoals Road around 2:20 this morning. A man was found with gunshot wounds and taken to hospital with serious injuries. No one else was hurt in the shooting.
2: He is an employee of the licensed establishment, and then there was a dispute. And in the cell, we saw that dispute, the gunman shot at him.
0: Police say they will be canvassing the area for security footage of the suspect. No description has been released. Two arrests were made after a teenage boy was seriously injured in a stabbing at a street festival in Scarborough. This, the scene at Birchmount and Lawrence around 11 o'clock last night. Emergency crews responded to the scene about 20 minutes prior. Paramedics telling CP24 the male victim is going to survive. Police say a second teen who was injured has been arrested, and a third teen was also taken into custody. Police making an arrest in the sexual assaults of several women on public transit in the downtown. 30-year-old Ashraful Alam is charged with 5 counts of sexual assault, 1 count of obstructing a peace officer. The alleged incidents happening on Thursday between 8 a.m. and noon. Police say none of the victims knew Alam. Investigators have released these photos because they're concerned more people could be impacted. Anyone with information is asked to come forward. A pedestrian fighting for their life in hospital after being struck by a vehicle in Brampton. It happened on Queen Street near Gore Road around 12:45 this morning. The area was taped off around a dark sedan, which had damage to the passenger side windshield. Police say the driver involved did remain at the scene. No charges have been laid at this time. A warning from the Public Health Agency about possible travel-related measles exposures in the city's East End. The exposures may have taken place in the ER of the Scarborough General Hospital June 28th and at Markington Family Care June 29th. A third possible exposure may have happened at Scarborough General Hospital Kids Outpatient Area June 30th. Anyone with concerns should contact Toronto Public Health or call 311. Toronto's parking ticket dispute system, it is facing an 8-month backlog, leaving millions of dollars in unpaid fines. A new report from the Auditor General cites outdated software, increased disputes, and repeat offenders as causes. With the new system set to launch next year to address these issues, the delays mean $216 million in fines still sitting unpaid. To hockey, we now know which number Gavin McKenna will be wearing in his rookie season with the Toronto Maple Leafs. The 18-year-old says he will wear number 92 with the team after he gave up the number 72, which he wore throughout most of his junior career, to veteran goaltender Sergei Bobrovsky. The Maple Leafs signed Gavin McKenna to a 3-year entry-level deal after selecting him first overall in 2026 NHL draft in Buffalo. The Blue Jays blown out by the Mariners in Seattle in the second game of their series.
3: They try harder and it can back up on them.
4: In the air, deep left field, and it is a grand slam.
0: Shane Bieber giving up 7 runs in the 11-0 loss, including a grand slam in the second inning. The bats also did not produce, only managing 1 hit. Toronto can still win the series this afternoon. It is Trey Savage who is getting the start. First pitch about 5 o'clock. And several Blue Jays have been selected as MLB All-Stars, but one player turning it down, that is Vladimir Guerrero Jr. He was named the starting first baseman for the American League, but says he's declining the invite to recover from lower back issues and to focus on the second half of this season. Starting pitcher Dylan Cease will be making the trip for the first time in his career. Louis Varland also named to the roster. They're all joining Ernie Clement, who was voted into the All-Star game by fans.
5: It means a lot. It's very special. It's even more special that I get to wear the Blue Jays jersey doing it. I represent a country. You know, I think that makes it like all that more special. It's a complete honor. A lot of hard work and a lot of breaks came along with this, but I'm honored. I couldn't have done it without the support staff, the coaches around here. They really set me up for all this success. I tip my cap to all them, and I want to thank them. But again, like a year and a half now, I guess almost a year now with being a Blue Jay, it's everything happens for a reason, and happy to be here. Yeah, I mean, it's very exciting. It's a great group of guys. Cease, Ernie, Vladdy. I can't imagine a better group to do it with.
6: It's pretty hard to believe. I've been watching that game ever since I was a kid, so I don't even think it's sunk in yet, but it's pretty awesome. When I signed in, I said I really wanted to, you know, provide a lot of value and be a great player here. I really did mean it, so really, really exciting to represent the Blue Jays. Oh, it's great. I mean, and the whole staff, I mean, they could have been better for a first time.
0: The All-Star Game will be held on July 14th in Philadelphia. This is Toronto's breaking news, CP24. Stay with us. We're going to have highlights of all the events happening around town this weekend and what you could still check out tonight. Stay with us.
7: These are turbulent times.
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0: look at some of the top stories we're following this afternoon. We're no longer in a heat wave. There are plenty of events taking place across the GTHA. We're going to tell you about them. Several Blue Jays making the All-Star team, but Vladimir Guerrero Jr. turning down the invite. We'll tell you why. And Canada's World Cup journey, it has come to an end after losing to Morocco in the round of 16. But plenty more action when it comes to the World Cup. We've got those details coming up. Stay with CP24 for more on these stories. For further details, head to cp24.com and the CP24 app. The Taste of Lawrence is up and running for a final day in Scarborough. A massive stretch of Lawrence Avenue East shutting down for the 22nd annual event. Organizers say more than 170 food vendors are there representing flavors from all over the world. And new this year, a massive dedicated soccer fan hub packed with interactive workshops, some live match screenings. Performers also set to take to the stage all day with their brand new music.
1: I'm performing pop music. I'm a singer-songwriter, and I'm really excited to be here. It's an amazing festival. It's beautiful out here, beautiful weather, so I'm excited about all of the, you know, things to come.
2: Councillor Thompson told me that this is not cheap, but it is really supported by all the local merchants, and they all participate, and they're an army of volunteers. They clean the street, they mend the roof, they make sure everything goes smooth. And Councillor Thompson have started this 22 years ago, the Taste of Lawrence, and is incredibly successful.
0: The festival runs through until 8 o'clock this evening. A celebration of all things Arabic happening at Nathan Phillips Square this weekend. The Taste of the Middle East. It is a showcase of music, art, dance, culture, and of course lots of food. This year, the festival also incorporating the World Cup, hosting viewing parties for this weekend's games. Summerlicious, it is also underway. It's an annual celebration of the city's food scene. It's running until July 19th. There are more than 240 restaurants taking part. There are 30 newcomers this year. Summerlicious offers fixed price menus for lunch ranging from $20 to $55, dinner $25 to $75. There's a new stop on the GO train line. It's all going to begin tomorrow. Metrolinx kicking off 7 days a week service to Stratford. For now, one train will head east to Union in the morning, the return back to Stratford in the afternoon. And the service, it is not just for the summer. It's going to run year-round. For all the schedule details, you could check out that on the GO Transit website. To the World Cup. Round of 16 action continuing today with a couple of marquee matchups. First up, Brazil and Norway. That game now on, just over 12 minutes in at this point. The score, 0-0. Erling Haaland and the Norwegians going for the upset against a Brazilian side led by Vinicius Jr. Both players are among the tournament's top goal scorers. The match, it is on in New Jersey right now. For more on this, we're joined live by CP24's Andrew Brennan at a watch party at this moment. And what a match that is just kicking off with these two very talented teams.
3: Yeah, it has been already, I wouldn't say a nail biter, more like just a lot of people yelling.
4: Oh, that's pretty fair, right, Jeanette?
5: That is fair.
3: Yeah, okay,
5: that's
3: so fair. I'm gonna turn this way so I can watch, and Jeanette's gonna help me while we look over there. Okay. How are we feeling?
5: Right now we're feeling very excited, extremely excited.
3: Now there was that goal that was disallowed by Norway. They seemed to get on the board really fast, but now it looks like Brazil is pushing. How are you feeling about this?
5: Oh, they're gonna push all the way, 100%.
3: You have no doubts now?
5: I have no doubt whatsoever.
3: I feel like you have very strong opinions on these things.
5: I do.
3: Yeah. So what do we need to know about the Brazilian community in this city and how they love football?
5: Well, I think anybody who's born and raised Brazilian or raised by Brazilians, some of us were born here, it doesn't matter. We all have the same passion behind football, soccer. So it doesn't matter. Even if back home you're part of certain teams, it doesn't matter. When there's a Brazilian national team comes out, everybody's a Brazilian national team.
3: And
5: What? Okay, no.
3: What happened? What?
5: They got close. They got close. That was it.
3: So what happens if they get in? The goal?
5: Dude, when they get in, get ready. Like, put your earplugs in. Because these people are going to go nuts. Nuts.
3: I thankfully have already one that's in all the time. Jeanette, anything else to add before we send things back inside?
5: I'm just going to tell you it's going to be a very exciting 90 minutes. Oh, It's going to be a very exciting 90 minutes plus. I guarantee you there's going to be more time. You'll
3: okay.
5: see.
3: I'm going to sit right here then. I'll look right there.
5: All right.
3: All right.
5: I'll be right here with you.
3: Perfect. Back to you.
0: Listen, if that is how loud and wild it gets when they just get close to scoring, it's going to be pretty amazing when we do see the ball in the back of the net. Thank you for that update, Andrew. We're going to check in with you again a little bit later on about this matchup. This is Toronto's breaking news, CP24. We have more coverage on the FIFA World Cup when we come back. Stay with us.
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2: Houston, we have heartbreak as Canada's World Cup run comes to an end at the feet of Morocco yesterday at Houston Stadium. We're going to get to that in just a second. But first, we want to tell you about another story that we were following earlier today. There was a small gathering held at a memorial in Brampton to mark 56 years since the crash of Air Canada Flight 621. People gathering at 8:09 this morning, marking the exact time the flight crashed on July 5th, 1970, killing all 109 people on board. The memorial garden is at the crash site near McVean Drive and Castlemore Road.
3: My mother and two younger sisters were on that plane. I was 13 years old at the time, and it is heartwarming and comforting to know that there are still people who remember and who want to do something to remember July 5th, 1970. And the community has been incredibly supportive. The developers of this area where the crash site actually occurred put together this beautiful purple lilac garden in memory of the 109 victims.
4: Yeah, I grew up, you know, hearing about my grandmother and two dads who died in the plane crash, but it took many years to come out to this site here, and we're very grateful that this was placed here on the site as a place to come and to recognize and support my mother and the other victims' families from the crash.
5: It became important to me and my wife because her father's best man, Frederick Moore, when her father got married in 1943, Frederick Moore was on this flight in 1970 and unfortunately perished. He was working for Air Canada at the time in procurement of aircraft. He was stationed in Los Angeles. He had come home for the long weekend, Canada Day long weekend, to be at the cottage north of Montreal, and he had to get back. So he grabbed an 8 o'clock or 7 o'clock in the morning flight from Montreal to LA that stopped briefly in Toronto, and unfortunately he was lost.
2: The Purple Lilac Memorial Park was established in 2007. The crash remains one of the deadliest in Canadian history. Turning now to the World Cup, Canada's run for that World Cup, it has come to an end after their defeat against Morocco.
6: Lal and Diop both forward from the back. And Hakimi plays it to the edge of the box. The shot driven in! It's 1-0 for Morocco!
2: Morocco opening the scoring in the 50th minute following a strong first half that the Canadians largely controlled. But it was a far different story in the second half where the Moroccans took over. They'd end the Canadians' dreams with a second goal in the 82nd minute, adding a third goal late in injury time. Canada losing 3-0 in the round of 16. This is the furthest the men's national team has ever made it in a FIFA World Cup. Alphonso Davies, he only made one appearance in the tournament, never making it into this elimination match.
7: We were the better team. We were the better team. Right? They made a couple more plays than us, but cranking up the intensity was not the issue. It was just they have a little bit of quality in the final third, and we lacked a little ability to make a play when we needed to. But in terms of the match plan, the idea of how we want to play football, the idea of a bunch of guys believing in themselves and going after it and taking a top team who hasn't lost in I don't even know how long and taking them to the limit, we were the much better team in the first half and even the beginning of the second half. It was one play that made it 1-0. Otherwise, the game was ours.
8: I'm very proud. I think we did an amazing tournament. To be honest, until the halftime of this game, we were outstanding. I think everybody back home should be very proud. We kind of felt that we could have won this game, especially in the first half. We were on top of them. We were fighting. We were creating chances. Set pieces were on point. But then from a set piece, we kind of let that slip. And then obviously we want to go after it. And we were a little bit... we got hurt on transitions. But at the same time, I just want to tell everybody that, you know, the team fought and they gave everything they had, and I'm very proud.
2: Now, over at FIFA Fan Fest at Fort York yesterday, mixed emotions. Some fans, there's dejection on their faces, but also many sharing just how proud they are of the team.
9: We hoped actually better game, and we were actually looking forward to play Alphonso Davies, but he's not there. I don't know what happened. We actually wanted him to play at least for the last 30 minutes, but I don't know what was the plan. So sad, but good luck. Keep your head high.
10: Hey, man, we got a great team. We got unlucky on the next World Cup. We're going to take it. We're this close from victory. We got the talent. We got the people. Look at the people here. We got the energy. Next time, I feel it in my bones. Vive la Canada.
2: The Canadian team, by the way, expected to touch down here at home a little bit later on today.
11: 10 goals he has in the World Cup knockout rounds. It's Mbappe who steps up and rolls the ball into the back of the net.
2: It was a feisty match between France and Paraguay in Philadelphia. Mbappe continuing his World Cup dominance. He's now tied with Lionel Messi for 7 goals in the tournament. France winning 1-0. And they are set to take on Morocco in the quarterfinals. That's going down on Thursday in Boston. Tonight, England entering what promises to be one of the most hostile environments in the history of international football at Azteca Stadium in Mexico City. That is where they will take on Mexico. Remarkably, the Mexican national team has only 2 losses at the venue since it opened in 1966. England, led by Harry Kane, trying to make it 3. The game kicks off at 8 o'clock. And remember, you can catch all the game action throughout the FIFA World Cup on TSN with select games on CTV and on Crave. This is Toronto's breaking news, CP24. We're going to have a look at Toronto's top stories next.

0: You know, real inclusion doesn't happen by accident. It's done with structure. It's done with purpose. When people of all abilities can come together to work, to play, to create a community. That's what accessibility and inclusion really is about. Okay, Megan Pollock, fitness guru. What happens here at Ability Center maybe that doesn't happen in other gyms that you've worked at?
1: Yeah, so we offer a lot of variations in our group fitness classes. So whether you want to be seated, you want to stand, you want to use a chair for support, or even in a spin class, you want to use a hand crank, we have all of those variations ready and ready to rock for our members.
0: You've been doing this a long time.
1: Yeah.
0: What advice would you have for fitness instructors and trainers that are coming up that really want to learn more about how to be more inclusive as they teach?
1: Absolutely. Research is really important, and talking to those with lived experience is really how you're going to be able to make those variations. And when you're teaching a class, it doesn't have to be super complicated. Take your time, give those variations, and communicate that to all your people so that they can be included in your class wherever they're coming from, their walk of life.
0: That's the magic thing of inclusivity.
1: Yes, exactly.
0: Thanks, Megan.
1: No problem. You want to crank it up? Let's go.
0: You're the boss. When everyone is welcome, something amazing happens. Assumptions disappear. We all feel like we're part of something together. We can all have fun in the same inclusive environment. It's time to play.

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1: 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I'm Oliver's Cash Crusader, and I have one mission. 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

0: shooting outside of Avon nightclub, leaving a security guard with serious injuries. Police still searching for a suspect. A man in his 20s is in critical condition after being struck by a vehicle in Brampton. It happened early this morning. And police have arrested two people after a stabbing in Scarborough that seriously injured a teenage boy. This is Toronto's breaking news, CP24. Hello, I'm Melissa Duggan. We're following breaking news out of Brampton, where one person has been rushed to hospital after a shooting. It happened near Earlsbridge Boulevard and Edenbrook Hill Drive, which is just east of Chincoosey Road, around 3:30. Peel police say one person was shot. Two male suspects dressed in black fled the area. The victim was brought to hospital with critical injuries. Police are urging people to avoid the area. Stay with CP24 for the latest on this developing story. A pedestrian is fighting for their life in hospital after being struck by a vehicle in Brampton. It happened on Queen Street near Gore Road around 12:45 this morning. The area was taped off around a dark sedan, which had damage to the passenger side windshield. Police say the driver involved remained at the scene. No charges have been laid at this time. A woman has been killed in a hit and run in Mississauga. The collision happening around 6:10 this morning at Eglinton and Aaron Mills Parkway. A woman in her 30s was taken to a nearby hospital and pronounced dead. The driver, who did not remain at the scene, was last seen heading eastbound on Eglinton. Police say they have plenty of security footage and dash cam footage of the collision. They're confident the suspect will be identified.
1: We've seen in these investigations before in instances where the person that struck the civilian will take their vehicle to an automotive shop or, in some cases, to a scrapyard to cover up the evidence that they've hit somebody. So we want to appeal to automotive businesses in the area, to junkyards. If you're getting a vehicle in that has front-end damage, particularly hood, a bumper, and windshield, and it looks odd, contact police, okay, because we don't want you to be in a situation where you're complicit in the destruction of evidence.
0: The victim of the collision has not been identified. Police are encouraging the driver that struck the woman to surrender. Police are investigating a shooting outside of a nightclub in Vaughan. Police responding to a business at Steeles and Shoals Road around 2:20 this morning. A man was found with gunshot wounds and taken to hospital with serious injuries. No one else was hurt in the shooting.
2: He is an employee of the election.

0: also taken into custody. Police have made an arrest in the sexual assaults of several women on public transit in the downtown core. 30-year-old Ashraful Alam is charged with 5 counts of sexual assault, 1 count of obstructing a peace officer. The alleged incidents happened on Thursday between 8 a.m. and noon. Police say none of the victims knew Alam. Investigators have released these photos because they're concerned more people could be impacted. Anyone with information is asked to come forward. A warning from public health about possible travel-related measles exposure in the city's East End. The exposures may have taken place in the ER of Scarborough General Hospital June 28th and at Markington Family Care June 29th. There's also a third possible exposure that may have happened at Scarborough General Hospital Kids Outpatient Area on June 30th. Anyone with concerns should contact Toronto Public Health or call 311. Toronto's parking ticket dispute system, it is facing an 8-month backlog, and that's leaving millions of dollars in unpaid fines. A new report from the Auditor General cites outdated software, increased disputes, and repeat offenders as causes. With a new system that is launching next year to address these issues, the delays mean $216 million in fines currently sitting unpaid. This is Toronto's breaking news, CP24. Stay with us. We're going to have highlights from all the weekend festivals. That's coming up after the break.
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0: look at some of the top stories we're following this afternoon. We are no longer in a heat wave. The heat warning now lifted, and there are plenty of events taking place across the GTHA. We'll tell you about some of them. Several Blue Jays making the All-Star team, but Vladimir Guerrero Jr. turning down the invite. We'll tell you why in moments. And Canada's World Cup journey coming to an end after losing to Morocco in the round of 16. So what's happening in the World Cup today? We've got all the details. Stay with CP24 for more on these stories. And for even more, head to cp24.com and the CP24 app. The Taste of Lawrence is up and running for a final day in Scarborough. A massive stretch of Lawrence Avenue East shutting down for the 22nd annual event. Organizers say more than 170 food vendors are there representing flavors from all over the world. New this year, a massive dedicated soccer fan hub packed with interactive workshops and live match screenings. Performers also set to take to the stage all day with their brand of music.
1: I'm performing pop music. I'm a singer-songwriter, and I'm really excited to be here. It's an amazing festival. It's beautiful out here, beautiful weather, so I'm excited about all of the, you know, things to come.
2: I was back here Saturday night. It was a gigantic party. There's village feeling, a real sense of community. Everything is free. Music, entertainment, there's a dog show. Lots of things for kids to play, and it's so Toronto.
0: The festival runs through until 8 o'clock this evening. There's also a celebration of all

0: things Arabic happening at Nathan Phillips Square this weekend. The Taste of the Middle East showcasing music, art, dance, culture, lots of food, too. This year, the festival also incorporating the World Cup, hosting viewing parties for this weekend's games. Summerlicious also underway officially, the annual celebration of the city's food scene running until July 19th. More than 240 restaurants taking part, including 30 newcomers this year. Summerlicious, it is all about a fixed price menu. You can pick up lunch for $20 to $55 and dinner $25 to $75. There's a new stop on the GO train line. It all begins tomorrow. Metrolink's kicking off 7-day-a-week service to Stratford starting tomorrow. For now, one train heading east to Union in the morning, then returning back to Stratford in the afternoon. The service is not just for the summer. It's going to run year-round. For full schedule details, check out the GO Transit website. A small gathering held at a memorial in Brampton today to mark 56 years since the crash of Air Canada Flight 621. People gathering at 8:09 this morning, marking the exact time the flight crashed on July 5th, 1970, killing all 109 people on board. The Memorial Garden is at the crash site near McVean Drive and Castlemore Road. The DC-8 was en route from Montreal to Los Angeles with a stop in Toronto. One of the engines broke off on landing, but the pilot managed to get the plane back into the air. There were then a series of explosions that destroyed the right wing, sending flight 621 into a nosedive that resulted in it crashing into a field about 10 kilometers from the airport.
1: Back in 1970, this tragedy was very quickly buried, and none of the family members even got to meet each other. We were all really suffering on our own island of grief. And while it's been 56 years, loss does not happen and then unhappen. When you go through a tremendous loss like this, and like any loss, it stays with you and continues to rear its ugly head at happy occasions, sad occasions, ordinary, everything. I've had to live my life without my mother and sister since I was 13. And that is not something that ever went away.
2: Yeah, I never knew my grandmother and two aunts who died in the plane crash, but I'm here now to celebrate their memory, and I'm here with my kids now to share with the next generation. And we're very grateful to the community and the organizers of the recognition every year from this site, and appreciate it.
3: It became important to me and my wife because her father's best man, Frederick Moore, when her father got married in 1943, Frederick Moore was on this flight in 1970 and unfortunately perished. He was working for Air Canada at the time in procurement of aircraft. He was stationed in Los Angeles. He had come home for the long weekend, Canada Day long weekend, to be at the cottage north of Montreal, and he had to get back. So he grabbed an 8 o'clock or 7 o'clock in the morning flight from Montreal to LA that stopped briefly in Toronto, and unfortunately he was lost.
0: The Purple Lilac Memorial Park was established in 2007. The crash remains one of the deadliest in Canadian history. This is Toronto's breaking news, CP24. Stay with us. 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
9: Closed captioning of this CP24 program is brought to you by Diamond and Diamond Lawyers, Canada's largest personal injury law firm with over $1 billion in total settlements.
10: Houston, we have heartbreak as Canada's World Cup run comes to an end at the feet of Morocco yesterday at Houston Stadium.
11: Halal and Diop both forward from the back. And Hakimi plays it to the edge of the box. The shot driven in! It's 1-0 for Morocco!
10: Morocco opening the scoring in the 50th minute following a strong first half that the Canadians largely controlled, but it was a far different story in the second half. That's when the Moroccans took over. And they would end the Canadians' dreams with a second goal in the 82nd minute, then adding a third goal late in injury time. Canada losing 3-0 in the round of 16. That is the farthest the men's national team has ever made it, though, in a FIFA World Cup. Something to celebrate there. Alphonso Davies, though, he only made one appearance in the tournament, never making it into that elimination match.
12: We were the better team. We were the better team.
13: Right? They made a couple more plays than us. But cranking up the intensity was not the issue. It was just they have a little bit of quality in the final third, and we lacked a little ability to make a play when we needed to. But in terms of the match plan, the idea of how we want to play football, the idea of a bunch of guys believing in themselves and going after it and taking a top team who hasn't lost in I don't even know how long and taking them to the limit, we were the much better team in the first half and even the beginning of the second half. It was one play that made it 1-0. Otherwise, the game was ours.
14: We felt always the love back home from the Canadians. I think we're finally a soccer country, man. We need this support to go forward. We're going to enter another cycle of 4 years. The youngsters here, they need you guys' support throughout the 4 years so that we make sure that we can go even further in the next World Cup.
10: Mixed emotions at FIFA FanFest at Fort York. Some dejection on the faces of Canadians, but also many sharing just how proud they are of the team.
15: We hoped actually a better game, and we were actually looking forward to play Alphonso Davies, but he's not there. I don't know what happened. We actually wanted him to play at least for the last 30 minutes, but I don't know what was the plan. So sad, but good luck. Keep your head high.
16: Hey, man, we got a great team. We got unlucky. On the next World Cup, we're going to take it. We're this close from victory. We got the talent. We got the people. Look at the people here. We got the energy. Next time, I feel it in my bones. Vive la Canada.
10: Carl Valentine played for Canada at the 1986 World Cup. He says Canada's showing at this World Cup gives a lot of hope to up-and-coming players.
17: I think it means everything. Obviously, it gives you a lot of credibility. We've got players now playing at some of the biggest clubs in the world. And I think when a Canadian team like that nearly wins a group and takes one of the best teams in the tournament to play a great game to beat us, I think it just gives a lot of credibility to Canada and its players and makes it a little easier if players want to go and play at bigger clubs in the world.
10: The Canadian team, by the way, expected to touch down here at home a little bit later on today.
18: 10 goals he has in the World Cup knockout rounds. It's Mbappe who steps up and rolls the ball into the back of the net. And we've just
10: Now, this one was a feisty match between France and Paraguay in Philadelphia. Mbappe continuing his World Cup dominance. He's now tied with Lionel Messi for 7 goals in the tournament. France winning 1-0. They're set to take on Morocco in the quarterfinals on Thursday in Boston. And tonight, England entering what promises to be one of the most hostile environments in the history of international football. It's happening at Azteca Stadium in Mexico City, where they will take on Mexico. Remarkably, the Mexican national team has only 2 losses at the venue since it opened in 1966. England, led by Harry Kane, will try to make it 3. The game kicking off at 8 o'clock. And remember, you can catch all that World Cup action on TSN and select games on CTV and on Crave. To hockey now. We now know which number Gavin McKenna will be wearing on his rookie season jersey with the Toronto Maple Leafs. The 18-year-old says he will wear number 92 with the team after he gave up the number 72, which he wore throughout most of his junior career, to veteran goaltender Sergei Bobrovsky. The Maple Leafs signing Gavin McKenna to a 3-year entry-level deal after selecting him first overall in the 2026 NHL draft in Buffalo. To baseball, the Blue Jays blown out by the Seattle Mariners in the second game of their series.
7: They try harder and it can back up on them.
8: In the air, deep left field, and it is a grand slam.
10: Shane Bieber giving up 7 runs in this 11-0 loss. It included a grand slam in the second inning. The bats did not produce for the Jays, only managing 1 hit. Toronto can still win the series this afternoon. We're going to see Trey Savage getting the start, first pitch at about 5 o'clock. And several Blue Jays have been selected as MLB All-Stars. One player, though, is turning it down. That's Vladimir Guerrero Jr. He was named the starting first baseman for the American League, but says he is declining the invite to recover from lower back issues and to focus on the second half of this season. Starting pitcher.
19: It means a lot. It's very special. It's even more special that I get to wear the Blue Jays jersey doing it, represent a country. You know, I think that makes it like all that more special. It's a complete honor. A lot of hard work and a lot of breaks came along with this, but I'm honored. I couldn't have done it without the support staff, the coaches around here. They really set me up for all this success. I tip my cap to all them, and I want to thank them. But again, like a year and a half now. I mean, I guess almost a year now with being a Blue Jay. It's everything happens for a reason, and happy to be here. Yeah, I mean, it's very exciting. It's a great group of guys. Cease, Ernie, Vladdy. I can't imagine a better group to do it with.
20: Pretty hard to believe. It's I've been watching that game ever since I was a kid, so I don't even think it's sunk in yet. It's pretty awesome. When I signed in, I said I really wanted to, you know, provide a lot of value and be a great player here. I really did mean it, so it's really, really exciting to represent the Blue Jays. Oh, it's great. I mean, the whole staff, I mean, they could have been better for a first time.
10: So here from Dylan Cease, Louis Varland there. They're going to join Ernie Clement, who was voted into the All-Star Game by fans. The All-Star Game will be held July 14th. It's happening in Philadelphia. This is Toronto's breaking news, CP24. We're going to have a look at Toronto's top stories next.

Accessible buildings. It can't be an afterthought. 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It helps create better events. Brings the community all together. By thinking of everybody and creating a more inclusive building, that's where all the magic happens. Accessibility impacts everyone at some point in their lives. Research shows that today, more than 27% of Ontarians identify as having a physical or cognitive disability. From the aging population to invisible and episodic disabilities to situational, temporary, and permanent disabilities. To address this issue requires an accessibility mindset shift. How can we help remove barriers for people wherever we work, live, or play? 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Accessibility is no longer just a philanthropic discussion because it impacts every single one of us. Accessibility isn't the finish line, it's the foundation. And once you realize that, you'll start to see it everywhere. I didn't say go!

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0: shooting outside Avon nightclub, leaving a security guard with serious injuries. Police still searching for a suspect. A man in his 20s is in critical condition after being struck by a vehicle in Brampton early this morning. And police arresting two people after a stabbing in Scarborough seriously injured a teenage boy. This is Toronto's breaking news, CP24. Hello, I'm Melissa Duggan. Thanks for being with us today. A woman has been killed in a hit and run in Mississauga. The collision happening around 6:10 this morning at Eglinton and Erin Mills Parkway. A woman in her 30s was taken to a nearby hospital and pronounced dead. The driver, who did not remain at the scene, was last seen heading eastbound on Eglinton. Police say they have plenty of security footage and dash cam footage of the collision, and they're confident the suspect will be identified.
1: We've seen in these investigations before in instances where the person that struck the civilian will take their vehicle to an automotive shop or, in some cases, to a scrapyard to cover up the evidence that they've hit somebody. So we want to appeal to automotive businesses in the area, to junkyards. If you're getting a vehicle in that has front end damage, particularly hood, bumper, and windshield, and it looks odd, contact police, okay? Because we don't want you to be in a situation where you're complicit in the destruction of evidence.
0: The victim in the collision has not been identified. Police are encouraging the driver that struck the woman to surrender. Police are investigating a shooting outside of a nightclub in Vaughan. Police responding to the business at Steeles and Shoals Road around 2:20 this morning. A man was found with gunshot wounds and taken to hospital with serious injuries. No one else was hurt in the shooting.
2: He is an employee of the licensed establishment, and then there was a dispute, and then we saw that dispute, the gunman shot at him.
0: Police say they will be canvassing the area for security footage of the suspect. No description has been released. Two arrests were made after a teenage boy was seriously injured in a stabbing at a street festival in Scarborough. This, the scene at Birchmount and Lawrence around 11 o'clock last night. Emergency crews responded to the scene about 20 minutes prior. Paramedics telling CP24 the male victim is going to survive. Police say a second teen who was injured has been arrested, and a third teen was also taken into custody. Police making an arrest in the sexual assaults of several women on public transit in the downtown. 30-year-old Ashraful Alam is charged with 5 counts of sexual assault, 1 count of obstructing a peace officer. The alleged incidents happening on Thursday between 8 a.m. and noon. Police say none of the victims knew Alam. Investigators have released these photos because they're concerned more people could be impacted. Anyone with information is asked to come forward. A pedestrian fighting for their life in hospital after being struck by a vehicle in Brampton. It happened on Queen Street near Gore Road around 12:45 this morning. The area was taped off around a dark sedan, which had damage to the passenger side windshield. Police say the driver involved did remain at the scene. No charges have been laid at this time. A warning from the Public Health Agency about possible travel-related measles exposures in the city's East End. The exposures may have taken place in the ER of the Scarborough General Hospital June 28th and at Markington Family Care June 29th. A third possible exposure may have happened at Scarborough General Hospital Kids Outpatient Area June 30th. Anyone with concerns should contact Toronto Public Health or call 311. Toronto's parking ticket dispute system, it is facing an 8-month backlog, leaving millions of dollars in unpaid fines. A new report from the Auditor General cites outdated software, increased disputes, and repeat offenders as causes. With the new system set to launch next year to address these issues, the delays mean $216 million in fines still sitting unpaid. To hockey, we now know which number Gavin McKenna will be wearing in his rookie season with the Toronto Maple Leafs. The 18-year-old says he will wear number 92 with the team after he gave up the number 72, which he wore throughout most of his junior career, to veteran goaltender Sergei Bobrovsky. The Maple Leafs signed Gavin McKenna to a 3-year entry-level deal after selecting him first overall in 2026 NHL draft in Buffalo. The Blue Jays blown out by the Mariners in Seattle in the second game of their series.
3: They try harder and it can back up on them. In the air, deep left field, and it is a grand slam for Ramirez.
0: Shane Bieber giving up 7 runs in the 11-0 loss, including a grand slam in the second inning. The bats also did not produce, only managing 1 hit. Toronto can still win the series this afternoon. It is Trey Savage who is getting the start. First pitch about 5 o'clock. And several Blue Jays have been selected as MLB All-Stars, but one player turning it down, that is Vladimir Guerrero Jr. He was named the starting first baseman for the American League, but says he's declining the invite to recover from lower back issues and to focus on the second half of this season. Starting pitcher Dylan Cease will be making the trip for the first time in his career. Louis Varlin also named to the roster. They're all joining Ernie Clement, who was voted into the All-Star game by fans.
4: It means a lot. It's very special. It's even more special that I get to wear the Blue Jays jersey doing it. I represent a country. You know, I think that makes it like all that more special. It's a complete honor. A lot of hard work and a lot of breaks came along with this, but I'm honored. I couldn't have done it without the support staff, the coaches around here. They really set me up for all this success. I tip my cap to all them, and I want to thank them. A year and a half now, almost a year now with being a Blue Jay, it's everything happens for a reason, and happy to be here. Yeah, I mean, it's very exciting. It's a great group of guys. Cease, Ernie, Vladdy. I can't imagine a better group to do it with.
5: It's pretty hard to believe. I've been watching that game ever since I was a kid, so I don't even think it's sunk in yet. It's pretty awesome. When I signed in, I said I really wanted to, you know, provide a lot of value and be a great player here. I really did mean it. So it's really, really exciting to represent the Blue Jays. Oh, it's great. I mean, the whole staff, I mean, it really, they could have been better for a first time.
0: The All-Star Game will be held on July 14th in Philadelphia. This is Toronto's breaking news, CP24. Stay with us. We're going to have highlights of all the events happening around town this weekend and what you could still check out tonight. Stay with us.
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0: some of the top stories we're following this afternoon. We're no longer in a heat wave. There are plenty of events taking place across the GTHA. We're going to tell you about them. Several Blue Jays making the All-Star team, but Vladimir Guerrero Jr. turning down the invite. We'll tell you why. And Canada's World Cup journey, it has come to an end after losing to Morocco in the round of 16. But plenty more action when it comes to the World Cup. We've got those details coming up. Stay with CP24 for more on these stories. 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A massive stretch of Lawrence Avenue East shutting down for the 22nd annual event. Organizers say more than 170 food vendors are there representing flavors from all over the world. And new this year, a massive dedicated soccer fan hub packed with interactive workshops, some live match screenings. Performers also set to take to the stage all day with their brand new music.
1: I'm performing pop music. I'm a singer-songwriter, and I'm really excited to be here. It's an amazing festival. It's beautiful out here, beautiful weather, so I'm excited about all of the things to come.
2: Councillor Thompson told me that this is not cheap, but it is really supported by all the local merchants, and they all participate, and they're an army of volunteers. They clean the street, they mend the booth, they make sure everything goes smooth. And Councillor Thompson have started this 22 years ago, the Taste of Lawrence, and is incredibly successful.
0: The festival runs through until 8 o'clock this evening. A celebration of all things Arabic happening at Nathan Phillips Square this weekend. The Taste of the Middle East. It is a showcase of music, art, dance, culture, and of course lots of food. This year, the festival also incorporating the World Cup, hosting viewing parties for this weekend's games. Summerlicious, it is also underway. It's an annual celebration of the city's food scene. It's running until July 19th. There are more than 240 restaurants taking part. There are 30 newcomers this year. Summerlicious offers fixed price menus for lunch ranging from $20 to $55, dinner $25 to $75. There's a new stop on the GO train line. It's all going to begin tomorrow. Metrolinx kicking off 7 days a week service to Stratford. For now, one train will head east to Union in the morning, the return back to Stratford in the afternoon. And the service, it is not just for the summer. It's going to run year-round. For all the schedule details, you can check out that on the GO Transit website. To the World Cup. Round of 16 action continuing today with a couple of marquee matchups. First up, Brazil and Norway. That game now on, just over 12 minutes in at this point. The score, 0-0. Erling Haaland and the Norwegians going for the upset against a Brazilian side led by Vinicius Jr. Both players are among the tournament's top goal scorers. The match, it is on in New Jersey right now. For more on this, we're joined live by CP24's Andrew Brennan at a watch party at this moment. And what a match that is just kicking off with these two very talented teams.
3: Yeah, it has been already, I wouldn't say a nail biter, more like just a lot of people yelling.
4: Oh, that's pretty fair, right, Jeanette?
3: I'm gonna turn this way so I can watch, and Jeanette's gonna help me while we look over there. How are we feeling?
5: Right now we're feeling very excited, extremely excited.
3: Now there was that goal that was disallowed by Norway. They seemed to get on the board really fast, and but now it looks like Brazil is pushing. How are you feeling about this?
5: Oh, they're gonna push all the way, 100%.
3: You have no doubts now?
5: I have no doubt whatsoever.
3: I feel like you have very strong opinions on these things.
5: I do.
3: Yeah. So what do we need to know about the Brazilian community in this city and how they love football?
5: Well, I think anybody who's born and raised Brazilian or raised by Brazilians, some of us were born here. It doesn't matter. We all have the same passion behind football, soccer. So it doesn't matter. Even if back home you're part of certain teams, it doesn't matter. When there's a Brazilian national team comes out, everybody's a Brazilian national team.
3: And
5: What? Okay, no.
3: What happened?
5: No.
3: What?
5: They got close. They got close. That was it.
3: So what happens if they get in? The goal?
5: Dude, when they get in, get ready. Like, put your earplugs in. Because these people are going to go nuts.
3: I thankfully have already won. That's in all the time. Jeanette, anything else to add before we send things back inside?
5: I'm just going to tell you it's going to be a very exciting 90 minutes.
6: Oh.
3: house.
5: It's going to be a very exciting 90 minutes plus. I guarantee you there's going to be more time. You'll
3: okay.
5: see.
3: I'm going to sit right here then. I'll look right there.
5: All right.
3: All right.
5: I'll be right here with you.
3: Perfect. Back to you.
0: Listen, if that is how loud and wild it gets when they just get close to scoring, it's going to be pretty amazing when we do see the ball in the back of the net. Thank you for that update, Andrew. We're going to check in with you again a little bit later on about this matchup. This is Toronto's breaking news, CP24. We have more coverage on the FIFA World Cup when we come back. 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
0: Houston, we have heartbreak as Canada's World Cup run comes to an end at the feet of Morocco yesterday at Houston Stadium. We're going to get to that in just a second. But first, we want to tell you about another story that we were following earlier today. There was a small gathering held at a memorial in Brampton to mark 56 years since the crash of Air Canada Flight 621. People gathering at 8:09 this morning, marking the exact time the flight crashed on July 5th, 1970, killing all 109 people on board. The memorial garden is at the crash site near McVean Drive and Castlemore Road.
22: My mother and two younger sisters were on that plane. I was 13 years old at the time, and it is heartwarming and comforting to know that there are still people who remember and who want to do something to remember July 5th, 1970. And the community has been incredibly supportive. The developers of this area where the crash site actually occurred put together this beautiful purple lilac garden in memory of the 109 victims.
23: Yeah, I grew up, you know, hearing about my grandmother and two dads who died in the plane crash, but it took many years to come out to this site here, and we're very grateful that this was placed here on the site as a place to come and to recognize and support my mother and the other victims' families from the crash.
24: It became important to me and my wife because her father's best man, Frederick Moore, when her father got married in 1943, Frederick Moore was on this flight in 1970 and unfortunately perished. He was working for Air Canada at the time in procurement of aircraft. He was stationed in Los Angeles. He had come home for the long weekend, Canada Day long weekend, to be at the cottage north of Montreal, and he had to get back. So he grabbed an 8 o'clock or 7 o'clock in the morning flight from Montreal to LA that stopped briefly in Toronto, and unfortunately he was lost.
0: The Purple Lilac Memorial Park was established in 2007. The crash remains one of the deadliest in Canadian history. Turning now to the World Cup, Canada's run for that World Cup, it has come to an end after their defeat against Morocco.
1: Halal and Diop both forward from the back. And Hakimi plays it to the edge of the box. This shot driven in! It's 1-0 for Morocco!
0: Morocco opening the scoring in the 50th minute following a strong first half that the Canadians largely controlled. But it was a far different story in the second half where the Moroccans took over. They'd end the Canadians' dreams with a second goal in the 82nd minute, adding a third goal late in injury time. Canada losing 3-0 in the round of 16. This is the furthest the men's national team has ever made it in a FIFA World Cup. Alphonso Davies, he only made one appearance in the tournament, never making it into this elimination match.
2: We were the better team. We were the better team. Right? They made a couple more plays than us. But cranking up the intensity was not the issue. It was just they have a little bit of quality in the final third, and we lacked a little ability to make a play when we needed to. But in terms of the match plan, the idea of how we want to play football, the idea of a bunch of guys believing in themselves and going after it and taking a top team who hasn't lost and I don't even know how long and taking them to the limit, we were the much better team in the first half and even the beginning of the second half. It was one play that made it 1-0. Otherwise, the game was ours.
14: I'm very proud. I think we did an amazing tournament. To be honest, until the halftime of this game, we were outstanding. I think everybody back home should be very proud. We kind of felt that we could have won this game, especially in the first half. We were on top of them. We were fighting. We were creating chances. Set pieces were on point. But then from a set piece, we kind of let that slip. And then obviously we want to go after it. And we were a little bit... We got hurt on transitions. But at the same time, I just want to tell everybody that, you know, the team fought and they gave everything they had, and I'm very proud.
0: Now, over at FIFA Fan Fest at Fort York yesterday, mixed emotions. Some fans, there's dejection on their faces, but also many sharing just how proud they are of the team.
19: We hoped actually better game, and we were actually looking forward to play Alphonso Davies, but he's not there. I don't know what happened. We actually wanted him to play at least for the last 30 minutes, but I don't know what was the plan. So sad, but good luck. Keep your head high.
20: Hey, man, we got a great team. We got unlucky. On the next World Cup, we're going to take it. We're this close from victory. We got the talent. We got the people. Look at the people here. We got the energy. Next time, I feel it in my bones. Vive la Canada.
0: The Canadian team, by the way, expected to touch down here at home a little bit later on today.
25: 10 goals he has in the World Cup knockout rounds. It's Mbappe who steps up and rolls the ball into the back of the net.
0: It was a feisty match between France and Paraguay in Philadelphia. Mbappe continuing his World Cup dominance. He's now tied with Lionel Messi for 7 goals in the tournament. France winning 1-0. And they are set to take on Morocco in the quarterfinals. That's going down on Thursday in Boston. Tonight, England entering what promises to be one of the most hostile environments in the history of international football at Azteca Stadium in Mexico City. That is where they will take on Mexico. Remarkably, the Mexican national team has only 2 losses at the venue since it opened in 1966. England, led by Harry Kane, trying to make it 3. The game kicks off at 8 o'clock. And remember, you can catch all the game action throughout the FIFA World Cup on TSN with select games on CTV and on Crave. This is Toronto's breaking news, CP24. We're going to have a look at Toronto's top stories next.

0: You know, real inclusion doesn't happen by accident. It's done with structure. It's done with purpose. When people of all abilities can come together to work, to play, to create a community. That's what accessibility and inclusion really is about. Okay, Megan Pollock, fitness guru. What happens here at Ability Center maybe that doesn't happen in other gyms that you've worked at?
1: Yeah, so we offer a lot of variations in our group fitness classes. So whether you want to be seated, you want to stand, you want to use a chair for support, or even in a spin class, you want to use a hand crank, we have all of those variations ready and ready to rock for our members.
0: You've been doing this a long time.
1: Yeah.
0: What advice would you have for fitness instructors and trainers that are coming up that really want to learn more about how to be more inclusive as they teach?
1: Absolutely. Research is really important, and talking to those with lived experience is really how you're going to be able to make those variations. And when you're teaching a class, it doesn't have to be super complicated. Take your time, give those variations, and communicate that to all your people so that they can be included in your class wherever they're coming from, their walk of life.
0: That's the magic thing of inclusivity.
1: Yes, exactly. Yes.
0: Thanks, Megan.
1: No problem. Want to crank it up? Let's go.
0: You're the boss. When everyone is welcome, something amazing happens. Assumptions disappear. We all feel like we're part of something together. We can all have fun in the same inclusive environment. It's time to play.

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0: shooting outside of a Vaughn nightclub, leaving a security guard with serious injuries. Police still searching for a suspect. A man in his 20s is in critical condition after being struck by a vehicle in Brampton. It happened early this morning. And police have arrested two people after a stabbing in Scarborough that seriously injured a teenage boy. This is Toronto's breaking news, CP24. Hello, I'm Melissa Duggan. We're following breaking news out of Brampton, where one person has been rushed to hospital after a shooting. It happened near Earlsbridge Boulevard and Edenbrook Hill Drive, which is just east of Chincoosey Road, around 3:30. Peel police say one person was shot. Two male suspects dressed in black fled the area. The victim was brought to hospital with critical injuries. Police are urging people to avoid the area. Stay with CP24 for the latest on this developing story. A pedestrian is fighting for their life in hospital after being struck by a vehicle in Brampton. It happened on Queen Street near Gore Road around 12:45 this morning. The area was taped off around a dark sedan, which had damage to the passenger side windshield. Police say the driver involved remained at the scene. No charges have been laid at this time. A woman has been killed in a hit and run in Mississauga. The collision happening around 6:10 this morning at Eglinton and Aaron Mills Parkway. A woman in her 30s was taken to a nearby hospital and pronounced dead. The driver, who did not remain at the scene, was last seen heading eastbound on Eglinton. Police say they have plenty of security footage and dash cam footage of the collision. They're confident the suspect will be identified.
1: We've seen in these investigations before in instances where the person that struck the civilian will take their vehicle to an automotive shop or, in some cases, to a scrapyard to cover up the evidence that they've hit somebody. So we want to appeal to automotive businesses in the area, to junkyards. If you're getting a vehicle in that has front-end damage, particularly hood, a bumper, and windshield, and it looks odd, contact police, okay, because we don't want you to be in a situation where you're complicit in the destruction of evidence.
0: The victim of the collision has not been identified. Police are encouraging the driver that struck the woman to surrender. Police are investigating a shooting outside of a nightclub in Vaughan. Police responding to a business at Steeles and Shoals Road around 2:20 this morning. A man was found with gunshot wounds and taken to hospital with serious injuries. No one else was hurt in the shooting.
2: He is an employee of the licensed establishment, and then there was a dispute, and then we saw that dispute, the gunman shot at him.
0: Police say they will be canvassing the area for security footage of the suspect. No description has been released so far. Two arrests made after a teenage boy was seriously injured in a stabbing at a street festival in Scarborough. This was the scene at Birchmount and Lawrence around 11 o'clock last night. Emergency crews responded to the scene about 20 minutes prior. Paramedics telling CP24 the male victim is going to survive. Police say a second teen who was also

0: chemicals exposure in the city's East End. The exposures may have taken place in the ER of Scarborough General Hospital June 28th and at Markington Family Care June 29th. There's also a third possible exposure that may have happened at Scarborough General Hospital Kids Outpatient Area on June 30th. Anyone with concerns should contact Toronto Public Health or call 311. Toronto's parking ticket dispute system, it is facing an eight-month backlog, and that's leaving millions of dollars in unpaid fines. A new report from the Auditor General cites outdated software, increased disputes, and repeat offenders as causes, with a new system that is launching next year to address these issues. The delays mean $216 million in fines currently sitting unpaid. This is Toronto's breaking news, CP24. Stay with us. We're going to have highlights from all the weekend festivals. That's coming up after the break.
1: And now your summer forecast with Ariana.
2: A major heat wave's moving in, courtesy of Love Island, USA. Forecasts predict 100% chance of romance and drama. Team, how's it feeling out there? Whew, temps are climbing fast. We're seeing hot spots nationwide. No doubt this will be the hottest season yet. See?
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5: If you've been denied long-term disability, don't give up. We can help. You're

0: look at some of the top stories we're following this afternoon. We are no longer in a heat wave. The heat warning now lifted, and there are plenty of events taking place across the GTHA. We'll tell you about some of them. Several Blue Jays making the All-Star team, but Vladimir Guerrero Jr. turning down the invite. We'll tell you why in moments. And Canada's World Cup journey coming to an end after losing to Morocco in the round of 16. So what's happening in the World Cup today? We've got all the details. Stay with CP24 for more on these stories. 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A massive stretch of Lawrence Avenue East shutting down for the 22nd annual event. Organizers say more than 170 food vendors are there representing flavors from all over the world. New this year, a massive dedicated soccer fan hub packed with interactive workshops and live match screenings. Performers also set to take to the stage all day with their brand of music.
1: I'm performing pop music. I'm a singer-songwriter, and I'm really excited to be here. It's an amazing festival. It's beautiful out here, beautiful weather, so I'm excited about all of the, you know, things to come.
2: I was back here Saturday night. It was a gigantic party. There's a village feeling, a real sense of community. Everything is free. Music, entertainment, there's a dog show. Lots of things for kids to play, and it's so Toronto.
0: The festival runs through until 8 o'clock this evening. There's also a celebration of all things Arabic happening at Nathan Phillips Square this weekend. The Taste of the Middle East showcasing music, art, dance, culture, lots of food, too. 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Summerlicious also underway officially, the annual celebration of the city's food scene running until July 19th. More than 240 restaurants taking part, including 30 newcomers this year. Summerlicious, it is all about a fixed price menu. 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

0: $5. There's a new stop on the GO train line. It all begins tomorrow. Metrolink's kicking off 7-day-a-week service to Stratford starting tomorrow. For now, one train heading east to Union in the morning, then returning back to Stratford in the afternoon. The service is not just for the summer. It's going to run year-round. For full schedule details, check out the GO Transit website. A small gathering held at a memorial in Brampton today to mark 56 years since the crash of Air Canada Flight 621. People gathering at 8:09 this morning, marking the exact time the flight crashed on July 5th, 1970, killing all 109 people on board. The Memorial Garden is at the crash site near McVean Drive and Castlemore Road. The DC-8 was en route from Montreal to Los Angeles with a stop in Toronto. One of the engines broke off on landing, but the pilot managed to get the plane back into the air. There were then a series of explosions that destroyed the right wing, sending flight 621 into a nosedive that resulted in it crashing into a field about 10 kilometers from the airport.
1: Back in 1970, this tragedy was very quickly buried, and none of the family members even got to meet each other. We were all really suffering on our own island of grief. And while it's been 56 years, loss does not happen and then unhappen. When you go through a tremendous loss like this, and like any loss, it stays with you and continues to rear its ugly head at happy occasions, sad occasions, ordinary, everything. I've had to live my life without my mother and sister since I was 13. And that is not something that ever went away.
2: Yeah, I never knew my grandmother and two aunts who died in the plane crash, but I'm here now to celebrate their memory, and I'm here with my kids now to share with the next generation. And we're very grateful to the community and the organizers of the recognition every year from this site, and appreciate it.
3: It became important to me and my wife because her father's best man, Frederick Moore, when her father got married in 1943, Frederick Moore was on this flight in 1970 and unfortunately perished. He was working for Air Canada at the time in procurement of aircraft. He was stationed in Los Angeles. He had come home for the long weekend, Canada Day long weekend, to be at the cottage north of Montreal, and he had to get back. So he grabbed an 8 o'clock or 7 o'clock in the morning flight from Montreal to LA that stopped briefly in Toronto, and unfortunately he was lost.
0: The Purple Lilac Memorial Park was established in 2007. The crash remains one of the deadliest in Canadian history. This is Toronto's breaking news, CP24. Stay with us. We have more coverage on FIFA World Cup when we come back.
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6: Houston, we have heartbreak as Canada's World Cup run comes to an end at the feet of Morocco yesterday at Houston Stadium.
7: Halal and Diop both forward from the back. And Hakimi plays it to the edge of the box. This shot driven in! It's 1-0 for Morocco!
6: Morocco opening the scoring in the 50th minute following a strong first half that the Canadians largely controlled, but it was a far different story in the second half. That's when the Moroccans took over, and they would end the Canadians' dreams with a second goal in the 82nd minute, then adding a third goal late in injury time. Canada losing 3-0 in the round of 16. That is the farthest the men's national team has ever made it, though, in a FIFA World Cup. Something to celebrate there. Alphonso Davies, though, he only made one appearance in the tournament, never making it into that elimination match.
8: We were the better team. We were the better team, right? They made a couple more plays than us, but cranking up the intensity was not the issue. It was just they have a little bit of quality in the final third, and we lacked a little ability to make a play when we needed to. But in terms of the match plan, the idea of how we want to play football, the idea of a bunch of guys believing in themselves and going after it and taking a top team who hasn't lost and I don't even know how long and taking them to the limit, we were the much better team in the first half and even the beginning of the second half. It was one play that made it 1-0, otherwise the game was ours.
9: We felt always the love back home from the Canadians. I think we're finally a soccer country, man. We need this support to go forward. We're going to enter another cycle of 4 years. The youngsters here, they need you guys' support throughout the 4 years so that we make sure that we can go even further in the next World Cup.
6: Mixed emotions at FIFA FanFest at Fort York. Some dejection on the faces of Canadians, but also many sharing just how proud they are of the team.
10: We hoped actually better game, and we were actually looking forward to play Alphonso Davies, but he's not there. I don't know what happened. We actually wanted him to play at least for the last 30 minutes, but I don't know what was the plan. So sad, but good luck. Keep your head high.
11: Hey, man, we got a great team. We got unlucky. On the next World Cup, we're going to take it. We're this close from victory. We got the talent. We got the people. Look at the people here. We got the energy. Next time, I feel it in my bones. Vive la Canada.
6: Carl Valentine played for Canada at the 1986 World Cup. He says Canada's showing at this World Cup gives a lot of hope to up-and-coming players.
12: I think it means everything. Obviously, it gives you a lot of credibility. We've got players now playing at some of the biggest clubs in the world. And I think when a Canadian team like that nearly wins a group and takes one of the best teams in the tournament to play a great game to beat us, I think it just gives a lot of credibility to Canada and its players and makes it a little easier if players want to go and play at bigger clubs in the world.
6: The Canadian team, by the way, expected to touch down here at home a little bit later on today.
13: 10 goals he has in the World Cup knockout rounds. It's Mbappe who steps up and rolls the ball into the back of the net. And we've did you see?
6: Now, this one was a feisty match between France and Paraguay in Philadelphia. Mbappe continuing his World Cup dominance. He's now tied with Lionel Messi for 7 goals in the tournament. France winning 1-0. They're set to take on Morocco in the quarterfinals on Thursday in Boston. And tonight, England entering what promises to be one of the most hostile environments in the history of international football. It's happening at Azteca Stadium in Mexico City, where they will take on Mexico. Remarkably, the Mexican national team has only 2 losses at the venue since it opened in 1966. England, led by Harry Kane, will try to make it 3. The game kicking off at 8 o'clock. And remember, you can catch all that World Cup action on TSN and select games on CTV and on Crave. To hockey now. We now know which number Gavin McKenna will be wearing on his rookie season jersey with the Toronto Maple Leafs. The 18-year-old says he will wear number 92 with the team after he gave up the number 72, which he wore throughout most of his junior career, to veteran goaltender Sergei Bobrovsky. The Maple Leafs signing Gavin McKenna to a 3-year entry-level deal after selecting him first overall in the 2026 NHL draft in Buffalo. Baseball, the Blue Jays blown out by the Seattle Mariners in the second game of their series.
3: They try harder and it can back up on it.
14: In the air, deep left field, and it is a grand slam.
6: Shane Bieber giving up 7 runs in this 11-0 loss. It included a grand slam in the second inning. The bats did not produce for the Jays, only managing 1 hit. Toronto can still win the series this afternoon. We're going to see Trey Savage getting the start, first pitch at about 5 o'clock. And several Blue Jays have been selected as MLB All-Stars. One player, though, is turning it down. That's Vladimir Guerrero Jr. He was named the starting first baseman for the American League, but says he is declining the invite to recover from lower back issues and to focus on the second half of this season. Starting pitcher.
15: It means a lot. It's very special. It's even more special that I get to wear the Blue Jays jersey doing it, represent a country. You know, I think that makes it, like, all that more special. It's a complete honor. A lot of hard work and a lot of breaks came along with this, but I'm honored. I couldn't have done it without the support staff, the coaches around here. They really set me up for all this success. I tip my cap to all them, and I want to thank them. A year and a half now, I mean, I guess almost a year now with being a Blue Jay, it's everything happens for a reason, and happy to be here. Yeah, I mean, it's very exciting. It's a great group of guys. Cease, Ernie, Vladdy. I can't imagine a better group to do it with.
16: Pretty hard to believe. I've been watching that game ever since I was a kid, so I don't even think it's sunk in yet. It's pretty awesome. When I signed in, I said I really wanted to, you know, provide a lot of value and be a great player here. I really did mean it, so it's really, really exciting to represent the Blue Jays. Oh, it's great. I mean, and the whole staff, I mean, they could have been better for a first time.
6: So here from Dylan Cease, Louis Varland there. They're going to join Ernie Clement, who was voted into the All-Star Game by fans. The All-Star Game will be held July 14th. It's happening in Philadelphia. This is Toronto's breaking news, CP24. We're going to have a look at Toronto's top stories next.

Accessible buildings. It can't be an afterthought. Inclusive design. It helps create better events. Brings the community all together. By thinking of everybody and creating a more inclusive building, that's where all the magic happens. Accessibility impacts everyone at some point in their lives. Research shows that today, more than 27% of Ontarians identify as having a physical or cognitive disability. From the aging population to invisible and episodic disabilities to situational, temporary, and permanent disabilities. To address this issue requires an accessibility mindset shift. How can we help remove barriers for people wherever we work, live, or play? Simply, it begins with being curious, starting conversations with family, friends, and colleagues. Accessibility is no longer just a philanthropic discussion because it impacts every single one of us. Accessibility isn't the finish line, it's the foundation. And once you realize that, you'll start to see it everywhere. I didn't say go! Winner!

0: 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Once a gritty quarry and brick factory, Evergreen Brickworks is now a cool, vibey spot right in the Don Valley. 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It's giving energy, it's giving nature, it's giving history. The Art Gallery of Ontario, aka the AGO, is next level. If you're from Ontario and under 25, general admission is free. And on the first Wednesday of every month from 6 to 9, it's also free. Free is my favorite price. It's one of the best spots in the city. Don't sleep on it.
1: Do you think we sat still for these and they carved around?
0: 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Whether it's the AGO, Allen Gardens, Evergreen Brickworks, or the Power Plant, get out there and explore. There is so much you can do that won't cost you a thing. For more information, you can visit our website.

0: Heather's my wife. She died on the 9th of December by a maid. She'd had a pain in her right side for quite a long time. What it was an appendiceal cancer. By the time they got the tumor out, there were various little bits of cells that they couldn't get completely. So she was told right from the beginning that this was an incurable situation. Then in July of last year, she was placed on another type of chemo, which really played havoc with her. And so our oncologist said to her that she had a choice. You can either carry on with this treatment and be pretty miserable, or try to get some better quality of life until the end comes. Once life got to the point where she just couldn't see it getting any better, and at that point, it was time to go. And she said about a month before she died that, "I'm ready now."
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0: question that this individual that hit this woman knows that they hit a person and continued.
1: The search is underway for a suspect wanted in a fatal hit and run in Mississauga early this morning. We have the latest on the investigation. Good evening. A woman in her 30s is dead after being hit while crossing the street at the intersection of Eglinton and Aaron Mills Parkway near Credit Valley Hospital.
2: The driver involved fled the scene and police are appealing for them to turn themselves in. Let's go live to CTV's Sean Leithong at the scene with more. Sean.
3: Overheim and Andrea, police did not provide a description of the vehicle involved in this, but they say there's extensive footage and they will be able to make out a make and model.
4: A single shoe lay in the crosswalk near the spot where a woman in her 30s was struck and killed. The other shoe lay several meters across the intersection. The vehicle that struck her did not stop, and Peel police have a message for the driver.
0: You know that you hit somebody, lawyer up and turn yourself into police.
4: It was 6:10 this morning. The victim was walking south, crossing Eglinton Avenue from the northwest side of Aaron Mills Parkway.
0: There was no heavy vehicular traffic at the time. There's absolutely no reason that anyone who hit a pedestrian, especially at the speed in which we believe this happened, to not know that they have struck somebody.
4: One person who witnessed the crash but did not want to appear on camera told CTV News they heard a dull thud, but no squealing of tires or attempt to stop. According to police, the vehicle continued eastbound on Eglinton.
0: We have substantial dash cam footage available to us that our detectives are now going through. We have substantial camera footage here at this intersection. It is a matter of time before we identify the person responsible.
4: The witness went on to say the woman lay motionless in the road, happening directly in front of Credit Valley Hospital. She was transported there and pronounced dead. While some who live in the area expressed shock that the driver didn't stop.
5: It's really heartbreaking that that lady could have been saved. Right, if someone could have helped her, especially the person who has hit her.
4: Some in the area saying the intersection sees a lot of dangerous driving.
6: Not safe, especially when I walk around here. You got to watch all the directions, right? So be careful.
4: Police continue to investigate into the afternoon as the search for the driver continues.
3: And police said because this vehicle will likely have a lot of front-end damage, there's a chance that the person responsible will try and get that damage fixed. So they were also putting out a call to any auto body shops to please call in any suspicious activity or cars that they see with a lot of damage. Reporting live, I'm Sean Leithong. Raheem, I'll send it back to you.
2: Thanks, Sean. And we are following developing news out of Brampton, where a person was critically injured in a shooting this afternoon. This is a live look at the scene near Earls Bridge Boulevard and Edenbrook Hill Drive, just east of Chincoosie Road. Peel police say one person was shot around 3:30 this afternoon, and two male suspects dressed in black fled the area. The victim was brought to hospital with critical injuries. Police are urging people to avoid the area as the investigation continues. The age and gender of the victim haven't been released.
1: In Vaughan, police are searching for a suspect who shot a bar security guard following a dispute. Officers responded to Aura Bar and Grill at Steeles and Shoals Road around 2:20 this morning. The security guard was found with gunshot wounds and taken to hospital with serious injuries, but he's expected to survive. No one else was hurt in the shooting.
7: It was crowded when it happened, but when the officers arrived, most of the guests have already left. So that's why we were encourage people to come forward with information. And then right now we have our firearm investigative team are coming out to lead the investigation.
1: Police say they will be canvassing the area for security footage of the suspect. No description has been released.
2: Two teens have been arrested after a fight broke out at the Taste of Lawrence Festival in Scarborough last night. This was the scene at Birchmount and Lawrence around 11 o'clock last night. Police say around 10 to 15 suspects approached a 17-year-old boy and a fight broke out. The victim was stabbed and taken to hospital with non-life-threatening injuries. One of the accused, a 16-year-old boy, was also taken to hospital and is expected to survive. Two male teens, both 16 years old, have been charged with assault causing bodily harm, assault with a weapon, and disobeying order of court. Police say the victim and the two accused are known to each other. Anyone with information is asked to get in touch with investigators. And police are searching for this man, wanted in an assault investigation near Dufferin and St. Clair on Friday night. Officers say around 11:20, the suspect and victim began arguing, and the suspect assaulted and threatened the victim, who suffered serious but non-life-threatening injuries. The victim and suspect are known to each other. 29-year-old Maximiliano Perez Flores is wanted for assault, assault choking, and uttering death threats. Anyone with information on his whereabouts is asked to contact police.
1: Today marks the 56th anniversary of one of Canada's deadliest aviation disasters in history.
2: A memorial took place at the crash site in Brampton at exactly 8:09 a.m., the moment the aircraft crashed.
3: With every strike, each of the 109 people who lost their lives in a horrific plane crash on July 5th, 1970, are remembered by friends and family.
8: It is 56 years, but it's a loss that has never unhappened. And it has impacted me since I was 13 years old when I lost my mother and two sisters in this plane crash.
9: That would have been Daddy's hobby. Can you believe that?
3: This plaque sits in Purple Lilac Memorial Park in Brampton. The former farm field is the exact site where Flight 621 slammed into the ground around 8 in the morning. The DC-8 aircraft was en route from Montreal to Los Angeles, preparing to make a routine stop at what is now Toronto Pearson International Airport. Pilot error led to the plane's right wing striking the ground during descent. The captain was able to get the aircraft airborne again, but shortly after, the wing's engine exploded and the plane crashed in the village of Castlemore.
10: Yeah, I never knew my grandmother and two aunts who died in the plane crash, but I'm here now to celebrate their memory, and I'm here with my kids now to share with the next generation.
3: Pink polished granite markers are arranged in a mosaic on the path, symbolizing the 100 passengers and 9 crew members. They're placed in clusters to represent the family members on the plane together.
11: Whenever you come through here, you take the time to think about that and know that they're being lifted up.
3: Rob Warman is a retired Air Canada pilot. He says the tragedy of Flight 621 sticks with airline pilots to this day.
12: But I can tell you, for most pilots at Air Canada, they take July 5th very seriously. It's a day that is etched in our minds forever, our hearts. And we really, really feel for you folks.
3: Families say it took decades after the crash to connect with each other. Proper supports weren't in place in 1970, leaving them to mourn alone. It's why coming to this garden on this day is so very meaningful.
8: Thank you for remembering. Thank you for being here. And thank you for all the support, and just, it's really appreciated, much more than you could imagine.
2: After confirming a travel-related case of measles, Toronto Public Health has issued a list of times and places where members of the public may have been exposed to the virus. Officials say potential exposures could have happened last Sunday at the Scarborough Health Network General Hospital's ER waiting room, specifically from 7 a.m. to 1:30 p.m. Then people may have been exposed the following day at Markington Family Care and Walk-in Clinic between 9 a.m. and 3 p.m. On Tuesday, the infected individual was present at the Kids Outpatient Clinic in Scarborough Health Network General Hospital from 8 to 3. Measles is highly contagious and spreads through the air. Anyone potentially exposed is advised to monitor for symptoms, and officials say those born after 1970 need 2 doses of measles vaccine for the best protection if not previously infected.
1: Residents of Montreal's West Island area are still recovering after heavy rain flooded homes 2 weeks ago.
2: Now homeowners could potentially be involved in a class action lawsuit after 2 requests were filed. CTV's Matt Grillo has the details.
13: In the city of Dollard des Ormeaux, the cleanup continues. Large piles of debris are being picked up 2 weeks after heavy rain caused flash floods. In DDO and nearby Pierrefonds Roxborough, the basements of many homes are gutted, and for some, it's the second time in less than 2 years.
14: On the day of the flood, I was painting my one-room basement, and I have a video of me saying, well, I hope it doesn't flood again. And 40 minutes later, water starts coming in through my toilet, and floor drain.
13: Two requests for class action lawsuits have been filed against the city of Dollard Des Ormeaux and the borough of Pierrefonds-Roxborough. The applications allege both municipalities did not take proper action to address the risk of flooding, like installing sponge parks or catch basins.
15: We've come to the conclusion that we believe that the city did not act soon enough to put in measures that would have prevented this. And so we've called it negligence and, in fact, gross negligence in our class action lawsuit.
13: Lawyer Jeff Orenstein says it could take years before a final result is seen. The class actions would have to be authorized first. He says it's not just about financial compensation, but making sure this doesn't happen again. Robert Wolofsky is involved in one of the requests.
16: You can see coming off of West Park Boulevard, off of Hansel Levine, just the amount of side streets that are affected by the flood, the amount of debris and garbage and just construction material that's on everyone's lawns right now. This is something that we do not want to have to reoccur over and over and over again.
13: Both the borough of Pierrefonds-Roxborough and the city of DDO declined to comment on the two applications for a class action lawsuit. But DDO's mayor tells CTV News the city will host a public meeting on flood mitigation measures August 6th. Residents living on Lake Street are angry and say it's been a stressful 2 weeks.
14: We pay property taxes. We pay steep property taxes. Even when people are unemployed, people are still paying property taxes. Do something for us.
17: So they repave the roads every so often, but, you know, as far as infrastructure goes, nothing, right? So, I mean, you can't have, you know, a million more homes and the same sewer lines.
18: And I understand that the city last time didn't know that this kind of situation could occur. But 2 years later, to see something similar happen again and to have even worse circumstances to go through, I find is unfortunate.
13: Several residents say they support the idea of a class action in the hopes infrastructure changes can prevent another disaster. Matt Grillo, CTV News.
2: Here's a live look at the city this hour. Dry conditions right now. The scattered showers that we saw have now moved past for the bulk of southwestern Ontario, except as we look at the satellite radar across Windsor, London, Hamilton, Niagara Falls. You can see there is still some precipitation. In fact, there was a special weather statement for Windsor earlier today. That has dropped. Current winds, 19 kilometers per hour in Toronto. Temperatures, 24 degrees up in Owen Sound, feeling like 27 in Muskoka, and still feeling like 31 in Peterborough. At the islands, 24 degrees. Pearson Airport, slightly warmer, still feeling like 29. Our overnight low tonight, 20 degrees. That is slightly above normal for this time of year, but certainly a lot more comfortable than what it was just a few days ago. We'll have your full weather forecast coming up. Andrea.
1: Thanks, Raheem. Canadians continue to express their support for our country's men's soccer team after their elimination from the World Cup yesterday.
19: Drops on halfway and now Brahim Diaz with a chance to carry it forward. It's Brahim Diaz into the path of Rahimi. Morocco can finish it here.
1: Oh, they did. That goal making it 3-0 for Morocco to knock Canada out of the tournament in the round of 16. But it was still a historic run for the Canadians, winning a match and making it out of the group stage for the first time. CTV's Heather Wright has more from Houston.
20: Under the blazing Texas sun, the Canadians marched en masse to the match.
21: This is awesome. It's a real, true Canadian moment.
20: Traveling from across the continent, all here to watch an historic first.
22: We came into the World Cup not winning a single game ever, and to see us go this far.
20: This far is the round of 16, two rounds further than this team has ever made it before.
21: Didn't think our team would get this place.
19: Ottawa Shea, what a turn from Ottawa Shea!
20: In the first half, Canada created some chances, but failed to score. In the second, Morocco showed why they are one of the most dominant teams on the planet, burying three goals and ending Canada's World Cup run.
21: They put up a fight, and I don't think the score reflects their effort.
23: They played so well. Without Conan, without Davies, these guys, they put their team on the back. And I think they did the nation proud. They did me proud.
20: There were plenty of questions surrounding whether Alphonso Davies would play today. The captain has been dealing with a hamstring injury. Coach Jesse Marsh says he woke up today not feeling quite right.
24: He just felt a little bit unconfident on his
0: his hamstring. And so we went and got an MRI, and thankfully there wasn't anything there. But he just didn't feel right, and he didn't want to jeopardize or risk anything to, like, stress himself.
20: The health of this team has been a through line of this World Cup. But despite the injuries, the stated goal was to make it to the knockout round and face a team like Morocco, whose unbeaten streak is now 34 matches.
4: Canada did really well in the first half. Yeah, yeah, yeah. Honestly, I respect the team, I respect the manager. They all done very good job.
20: The team now looks ahead to Copa America and the 2030 World Cup. But the players say this year's tournament may mark the birth of a new era for the men's team.
5: We're finally a soccer country, man. We need this support to go forward. We're going to enter another cycle of 4 years. The youngsters here, they need you guys' support throughout the 4 years so that we make sure that we can go even further in the next World Cup.
6: And so Morocco goes on to Boston to play in the round of eight. And while Canada is going home, they leave Houston, having inspired an entire country and the next generation of Canadian soccer players. Heather Wright, CTV News, Houston.
2: It's been a few days since the Trump administration officially declined to renew the Canada-United States-Mexico agreement. Ottawa's top minister on the file says it's still not clear what happens now. Both Mexico and Canada were willing to renew CUSMA in its current form as negotiated during the first Trump administration. But the U.S. disagreed, meaning the deal is subject to an annual review instead of extending to 2042 as would have happened. Canada-U.S. Trade Minister Dominic LeBlanc told the Canadian press he's not certain what the annual review process will actually look like. He called the situation somewhat uncharted territory and says he asked U.S. Trade Representative Jameson Greer but didn't get an answer at their July 1st meeting. So far, CUSMA has largely shielded Canada and Mexico from most but not all of the tariffs imposed by U.S. President Donald Trump. A broad exemption remains in place for goods that comply with the agreement.
1: Conservative leader Pierre Poilievre was back in his hometown of Calgary this weekend to take in the annual stampede. While there, he weighed in once again on the looming referendum on Alberta separating from Canada.
24: While I have been very clear that I will always stand for a united Canada, we will always be willing to listen to the views and address the legitimate concerns of people who are involved in this debate. We want to ensure that when this is all over, we will once again be fully united as citizens of a common land dedicated to a common purpose.
1: CTV News political commentator Scott Reed weighed in on how the two main federal leaders are addressing the non-binding October vote, with polls to date showing strong support for remaining in Canada.
25: So I think Poilievre is striking the right chord. I mean, of course he's going to say, as a member of parliament from Alberta, as somebody who leads a large contingent of Albertan MPs in his caucus, he's going to say that there are challenges and that people must be heard. But he's unequivocal in his endorsement of Canada as a project. He's unequivocal about where he will stand and where he will campaign on this question of Alberta separatism. So that is a welcome thing. And in terms of Mark Carney, it's interesting. We are in this unique situation where Mark Carney, who did grow up in Edmonton, is, as a Liberal prime minister, the most popular politician in the province right now. That is an unprecedented circumstance. You're still going to want to use him with economy. He will make appearances. He will make interventions on this debate. My guess is they will be closer to Labor Day and after as the vote draws near.
1: In the meantime, Reid says he expects the PM to focus on trying to show that the Federation works with deals like the ones revealed last week with BC and Alberta.
2: Prime Minister Mark Carney is heading overseas once again to meet with fellow NATO leaders.
1: CTV's Ottawa Bureau Chief Graham Richardson takes a look at the expected agenda.
26: It was a very 2026 moment a few weeks ago in the White House.
27: Now I want to take you, if you stay here, I go over to these boards here.
26: The NATO Secretary General Mark Rutte fawning over U.S. President Donald Trump and his push for more military spending from NATO members.
27: The Trump trillion shows you the increase Europeans and Canadians are paying into defense since you took office in 2017.
26: The Trump factor, one dynamic for this NATO meeting, the other, the war in Ukraine and Russian aggression. For Canada, officials describe a changed positive narrative about military spending. An announcement on Canada's submarine purchase is imminent. It could come just before Carney leaves for NATO.
3: Well, I think for Canada, it's can Carney make Canada credible as a military power? And I think it's the same thing for all of NATO. You know, this is not a summit about spending. It's actually a summit about can we produce the weapons.
26: Part of Canada's story at NATO will be told by Ottawa companies like Anvil.
7: We help modern militaries make sense of the enormous amount of battlefield data that is there.
26: They help coordinate battlefield data between different forces.
7: And show the world that Canada is producing kind of consequential important capabilities which can strengthen the alliance.
26: Despite all the spending by the allies, there is another side to the Trump factor Ruta did not mention.
3: President Trump has made the United States the most destabilizing power in the world. That's quite a statement. But really, the international order today is destabilized because of actions that the United States is taking.
26: Could Donald Trump's anger at European allies over the war in Iran overwhelm everything at next week's NATO meeting? Yes, that's possible. Canadian officials certainly hope that doesn't happen. They have a new story to tell about this country's newfound interest in its military for the first time in a long time. Graham Richardson, CTV News, Ottawa.
1: Another community in central BC is under evacuation orders as a nearby wildfire burns out of control. Boston Bar is located along the Fraser River, about 200 kilometers outside of Vancouver by road. Now, residents in nearby North Bend have been given similar instructions to get out now. And the BC Wildfire Service says there are 24 active wildfires across the province, with seven of them starting in the last 24 hours. Six fires are considered out of control, while seven are being held and 11 are under control.
2: Mourners gathered in Tehran today for a second day of public farewell ceremonies for Iran's late supreme leader Ayatollah Ali Khamenei. Iranian dignitaries and thousands of supporters gathered in Tehran in a show of support for the late leader and the Islamic regime. Khamenei was killed in a U.S.-Israeli airstrike at the start of this year's war, and funeral proceedings are set to last for several days. Yet before a burial Thursday. One of Khamenei's sons, Mojtaba, is now supreme leader and didn't appear alongside his brothers today. Intense heat this weekend prompted the cancellation of several events linked to celebrating the 250th anniversary of U.S. independence.
1: Some events like President Trump's speech last night were delayed, but he did eventually take to the stage with a message mixing patriotism with partisanship.
8: Tonight we come together for one of the most joyous and glorious milestones of all time, the 12th, and you know what that is, 250, the 250th anniversary. And I do have to say this, one of my very brilliant people backstage said, don't worry about it, sir, we can do it maybe next week. I said, it doesn't work next week. This is the big day. We want July 4th. We're not looking for July something else.
1: As part of his speech, Trump honored several veterans and historical figures. At times, he did turn political as the president made comments about communists, a term he used in the past referred to domestic opponents. He also pushed for the passage of his controversial Save America Act, which would require proof of citizenship to vote and severely limit mail-in voting. Prominent Democrats say the messages of the American Revolution may resonate differently in 2026.
9: I think as a nation, over the last 2.5 centuries, we've been working to expand liberty and we've been working to expand the promise of freedom. Only more recently do we have an executive who, again, I think has accumulated way more power than our founders would have hoped or would have liked, who's trying to restrict liberty, who's trying to put a litmus test on who gets more liberty than others.
1: Pennsylvania Governor Josh Shapiro also took aim at U.S. Vice President J.D. Vance. Both their names have come up in speculation for potential candidates for president in 2028.
2: And trade tensions continue to be front of mind as July 4th celebrations in some parts of Canada appear to be a bit more muted.
1: But one border city says those tensions are cooling off in the tourism sector, with more American visitors choosing to celebrate the holiday in our country. CTV's Kamal Karmali reports.
10: on this American Independence Day at one of Canada's largest border cities. It's usually a big day for U.S. visitors, but looking through the crowd, only a handful of stars and stripes to be found.
11: We are celebrating 4th of July.
10: Overpowered instead by the red and white.
12: Let's go Canada!
10: For Canada's World Cup match.
14: Does it feel like American Independence Day right now?
11: It doesn't, not here.
10: But it's not just because of the big game. 4th of July the last couple of years has been a bit more muted than usual here at Niagara Falls because of trade tensions between the two countries. Just ask this Niagara-based father and son.
15: The past year, past couple years in celebration, they haven't been as big, as celebrated on this side of the border.
16: Right now, people are really concerned about their businesses and all other things.
10: And for the Americans crossing the border on this holiday,
14: USA,
10: a noticeable shift.
14: I thought there'd be a little bit more American spirit. I would, like you said, expect more right here this close to the border.
10: But according to local tourism groups, this 4th of July, things are improving compared to last year, with more Americans choosing to visit the Niagara region to celebrate their Independence Day.
17: Signs are that things are improving. And we're starting to see that traffic picking back up from that dip that we saw last year.
10: Improving to the point where the Niagara Parks Commission says American visitation and spending this May and June is higher than it was last year and continuing to climb.
18: I think things have normalized again from those relations, the tension that was there a year ago. It was the tensions were running higher in 2025 than they're certainly running now.
10: So while cross-border tensions between Washington and Ottawa continue to stay heated, here it appears to be cooling off. Celebrating an American Independence Day.
14: Everyone's been very welcoming, so I can't complain.
10: The Canadian way. Kamal Karamali, CTV News, Niagara Falls, Ontario.
28: These are turbulent times.
29: The crown is a weight that crushes. You'll do things that spell death for all involved.
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15: Welcome to our viewers who are watching CTV's coverage of the FIFA World Cup. 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
16: We have substantial camera footage here at this intersection. It is a matter of time before we identify the person responsible. You know that you hit somebody, lawyer up and turn yourself into police.
15: A message from police to the suspect in a fatal hit and run in Mississauga this morning that killed a woman in her 30s. It happened in the intersection of Eglinton and Aaron Mills Parkway around 6 this morning. A suspect description hasn't been released as police continue to investigate.
17: He is an employee of the licensed establishment, and then there was a dispute. And then we saw that dispute, the gunman shot at him.
18: Officers in York Region are searching for a suspect after a security guard was shot early this morning outside a Woodbridge bar. Police say there was a dispute between the suspect and the security guard when he was struck. He was rushed to hospital with serious injuries but is expected to survive.
19: It is 56 years, but it's a loss that has never unhappened. And it has impacted me since I was 13 years old when I lost my mother and two sisters in this plane crash.
15: And a gathering was held in Brampton today to remember the victims of the Air Canada Flight 621 crash. All 109 people on board died in the crash that happened 56 years ago on July 5th, 1970. A memorial garden now sits at the site of the crash near McBean Drive and Castlemore Road. Canada's out. We haven't spoken since it happened. I went to the game on Thursday.
18: Yeah, the Portugal match.
15: And the Portuguese fans, I marched with the Portuguese fans just to get the experience. It was wild. It was amazing. Mm-hmm. You know, somebody has to win and somebody has to lose. I just feel like, man, we played such a good game yesterday.
18: We played well throughout the tournament. And, you know, there's always going to be a lot of what ifs, and we can dissect the aftermath.
15: And we will.
18: But, you know, first time that we made it out the group stage, yeah. First time to make it to the round of 16, to get the first point in the group stage, like in Toronto. Like there's a lot of memorable moments, and I think it put us on the map more so than we were after Qatar. And so we take that for what it is, and then we say, okay, let's build off of it. There's a new bar.
15: The team is coming back tonight.
18: They're coming back tonight. Yeah, yeah. Tonight, a lot of them live in Toronto, right? So they'll be arriving today some point this evening.
15: Yes. Okay, we'll have some of that for you tonight at 11:30.
18: Let's talk some weather, shall we? Temperatures much more comfortable than they were last week. 26 degrees right now in Toronto. Still a bit of a humidex, feeling like 28. Here's your evening at a glance. Mainly cloudy conditions and fairly consistent by 9 p.m. 23 degrees, 22 degrees by 11 p.m. Tonight's lows still above seasonal for this time of year. 20 degrees normal for this time of year would be 17. But as we can see right here, everyone is a couple ticks above normal. As we wake up tomorrow, mainly cloudy conditions.

0: Day, but very nice summer temperatures ahead. Andrea.
1: Thanks, Raheem. A major soccer powerhouse has been eliminated from the World Cup.
2: Haaland! Oh, wonderful! He has nailed it for Norway!
1: I guess that rolling helped. Erling Haaland scored both goals for Norway before a stoppage time penalty goal from Neymar, but it wasn't enough to save the Brazilians. Falling 2-1, Norway now punches their ticket to the quarterfinals, eliminating the five-time World Cup champions. Norway will face the winner of Mexico versus England, round of 16 match tonight. Well, after capturing the hearts of soccer fans around the world, Cabo Verde's national football team returned to a homecoming parade after their historic World Cup run. Crowds lined the capital to celebrate, waving flags and dancing to drum beats as the team arrived home. Cabo Verde's sensational World Cup debut ended on Friday, but not before they pushed world champions Argentina to the brink in extra time in their round of 32 matchup and became a fan favorite around the world.
0: The Blue Jays are looking to rebound in their rubber match against Seattle this evening after being blown out yesterday.
3: They try harder and it can back up on them. In the air, deep left field, and it is a grand slam.
0: Yeah, it was a rough one. Shane Bieber giving up 7 runs, including this grand slam in the second inning. The Jays went on to lose 11-0. They're currently in action in the series finale, where they're trailing 3-0 in the sixth inning. Next up, the Jays will continue their Western road swing, heading to San Francisco to take on the Giants tomorrow. Turning to some good news for the squad, yeah, several Blue Jays have been selected as MLB All-Stars. However, one player is turning it down. Vladimir Guerrero Jr. was named the starting first baseman for the American League, but says he is declining the invite to recover from lower back issues and to focus on the second half of the season. Starting pitcher Dylan Cease will be making the trip for the first time in his career. Louis Varland was also named to the roster. They will all join Ernie Clement, who was voted into the All-Star Game by fans. The All-Star Game will be held on July 14th in Philadelphia.
1: And to the court, the Toronto Tempo were trying to get back in the win column, hosting the Dallas Wings.
3: Mabry in traffic for 3.
1: Marina Mabry put up 19 points and 5 assists in 31 minutes on the floor. However, Dallas answered back in the fourth, taking a 20-point lead to win the game 89-76. The Tempo will look to bounce back right on Wednesday when they host Golden State.
0: And on the pitch, AFC Toronto was in action visiting the Halifax Tides.
4: In pursuit, Novak cutting across. That's Hunter, and it's in the back of the net.
0: Toronto getting on the board 12 minutes in with this goal from Kaylee Hunter, and that held as the winner, with Toronto taking the game 1-0 for their second straight victory. They're back in action next Saturday against Ottawa Rapid FC.
1: With all the events taking place this weekend, there's extra transit service running tonight. The TTC says it's running increased service on the 504, 509, and 511 streetcars this weekend, along with extra subway service on lines 1 and 2. That's to accommodate increased demand, including around FIFA Fan Fest at Fort York and the Bentway. And the RBC Amphitheater, as always, you can check the TTC's website for any changes or service disruptions. And some big news for GO Transit riders starting tomorrow. GO Train service officially starts to Stratford. The route was previously offered as a temporary pilot a few years back. On weekdays, there will be a morning rush hour train on the Kitchener line from Stratford to Union Station, returning in the afternoon. Then on weekends, there's a morning train the opposite direction from Toronto to Stratford that returns in the evening.
0: Tens of thousands of women in Saskatchewan are now able to be screened for breast cancer earlier than before.
1: The province now joins Ontario and 6 other provinces and territories with the lowered eligibility age for routine tests. CTV's Allison Bamford has more on the impact it's having.
5: Renee Morrison was diagnosed with breast cancer 3 years ago at the age of 39. She went in for a mammogram after learning her younger sister had cancer.
6: Early detection saves lives, absolutely.
5: And the mother of 2 believes it saved hers.
6: Absolutely. Everything that I've been through would have been substantially worse had I not known.
5: Now, more women her age can get screened. This week, Saskatchewan expanded routine breast cancer mammograms to women aged 40 and older.
7: Well, it's an extremely crucial time to start getting screened. One in six cancers are diagnosed in the 40s.

0: 40s, and often these cancers are more aggressive.
1: Saskatchewan joins seven other provinces and territories that already lowered the eligibility age to 40. Alberta and Manitoba have committed to doing the same within the next year. But screening uptake for women in their 40s is low, ranging from about 20 to 30% in some provinces.
0: It's not enough to just make this policy change. We need the government to raise the awareness that women can now go.
1: For women who want to get screened, doctors say countrywide staffing shortages are forcing some to wait months.
2: Provinces need to invest in more training spots for technologists, and then they've got to pay them well when they graduate, so they'll stay in the province.
1: Saskatchewan has been working to address capacity shortfalls and earlier this year introduced a second mobile mammography unit to increase screening in rural and northern communities.
3: It's good to book them early and as soon as you can so that you can get in for your yearly mammogram.
1: The Saskatchewan Cancer Agency doesn't anticipate any capacity challenges with the increased eligibility. Besides the mobile units, the province has eight designated screening locations, including this one. Wait times for those vary between 1 week and 4 months. Allison Bamford, CTV News, Saskatoon.

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6: Oliver's! Oh, yeah!
8: Welcome back, everybody. A recent report looking at wealth distribution finds North America is the richest region on Earth, largely thanks to the United States.
9: When it came to looking at average wealth, Canada didn't place in the top 10. But the report notes there's more than one way to look at how rich a country is. Swiss bank UBS looked at adults' assets in American dollars across different regions and countries. Switzerland had the highest average wealth at more than $910,000. The U.S. followed in second place with just shy of $700,000. Canada appeared in 13th place at around $400,000 per adult. But the report noted that there are several ways to look at the distribution of wealth. It notes that extremely high earning individuals can tip the scales when looking at averages. The report also listed the median earnings in different countries, as in, if every adult's assets were listed from smallest to largest, what number would be right in the middle? In that case, Luxembourg had the highest median income of $394,000. Canada placed in seventh with just under $148,000 U.S., and the Americans were down at 28th place with just below $69,000.
8: A spokesperson for Prince Harry says he'll be making a return to London this week, but will not be joined by his wife, Meghan, and their two children. Harry has repeatedly said he wants to bring his kids to Britain, but he says he has concerns about security. Last year, he lost a legal challenge against a government decision to remove police protection afforded to him. That move came after he stepped down from royal duties and headed to the U.S. Harry will be in the U.K. for a series of events promoting the 2027 Invictus Games.
10: And so because he doesn't feel that the security will be enough for him and for Meghan and the children, he's decided that they won't be coming to London. Now, that doesn't mean to say perhaps they won't come to another part of the United Kingdom, possibly royal properties out with London, or they may be with him at the Invictus Games event in Birmingham. We just don't know that yet.
8: Royal watchers say Prince Harry could also visit his father, King Charles, but it's not expected he'll see his brother, Prince William.
9: The Minions are once again reigning supreme at the weekend box office.
11: Glory, hallelujah!
9: Minions and Monsters brought in $36.4 million Friday through Sunday and $61.4 million since it opened on Wednesday. It's the seventh movie in the Despicable Me franchise, and it successfully knocked Toy Story 5 out of the number one spot. It was still flying high, though, at $31 million U.S. War drama Young Washington stormed into third with nearly $21 million in ticket sales. Well, as Americans celebrated July 4th, Beyoncé fans were also able to celebrate the release of a surprise new track. The song, titled Morning Dew, is Beyoncé's first new music since the release of 2024's Cowboy Carter. A press release says the single starts a 60-day countdown to the singer's birthday and the 20-year anniversary of her album, B-Day. There was also new music in the last few days from Canadian music icon Celine Dion. The track titled Bonjour, Pardon, Merci comes months after Dion announced she will begin a 16-show residency in Paris starting September 12th. That's right, Andrea. I did French immersion. I can say that. Dion's last tour was postponed in 2020 because of the pandemic, and she was later diagnosed with a rare condition known as stiff person syndrome.
8: Stay with us, folks. More to come after the break.
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11: If you found yourself walking through Fredericton this weekend and noticed your favorite video game character, it wasn't a dream.
12: It builds like a fun community to see characters you like and have other people like recognize your costume.
11: This trio of friends were some of many to check out the annual Animaritime Convention. The three-day event featured all things anime and gaming, from panels, gaming tournaments, and a wide range of vendors with their gaming goods. That includes Justin Brooks from Moncton.
13: Seeing someone walk up to my booth and be like, oh my word, I haven't seen that since I was a kid, and just see it in their eyes, it just means the world to me.
14: It's amazing to see anybody sporting something that I've made. Each one of my creations is almost like a child to me.
11: The draw for casual fans is seeing the cosplayer outfits, many of which are handmade. Mother-daughter duo Angel and Ivory Jansen each spent 50 hours creating their custom Pokemon costumes.
15: Hers is all hand-sewn, so it's like I use a machine for any sewing I do. She does it all by hand.
11: The pair admits to making some last-second modifications to their outfits due to the fact the temperatures felt close to 40 degrees at times during the festivities.
15: I feel really, really bad for the people that have the fur costumes on. Like, they are 10 times worse than I am.
12: It's nice in here because of the air conditioning. It's just roughing and stuff. Outside.
11: And a maritime co-chair, Davey Thomas, says they've had extra water on hand for people and also had staff checking on cosplayers to ensure they were doing well with the humidity.
16: It's amazing to see the amount of work and time that they put into it. They'll get stopped, get pictures because everything is, you know, they put their heart in it and it's authentic.
11: When cosplayers were asked if they almost didn't dress up, Zachary Lumsden says that wasn't in the cards, no matter the weather.
17: Not a chance. I love cosplaying.
11: Avery McRae, CTV News, Fredericton.
3: Well, before we go, let's take one more look at the weather. You can see a lot of people still enjoying that temporary pitch in front of Nathan Phillips Square. Temperatures 22 degrees in Hamilton, 26 in Toronto, feeling like 28. Here's your cam forecast tomorrow. By noon, it'll feel like 24 degrees, mainly cloudy conditions throughout the day. Here's your 7-day forecast. Throughout the whole week, we're looking at mid to high 20 temperatures, feeling in the low to mid 30s, and those overnight lows certainly more comfortable as well. Even on Friday, below seasonal on 15 degrees is what it's showing right now. By the middle of the week to the end, we could see some showers, a 30% chance of showers on Thursday and Friday, and then next Sunday, still a long ways away, but a 40% chance of some thunder showers. But tomorrow, a mix of sun and cloud and a very comfortable 26 degrees. Andrea.
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10: For all the hardworking people in front of and behind the camera at CTV News, thanks for watching. Have a good night. I'm Andrea Case.
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0: now your summer forecast with Ariana.
1: A major heat wave's moving in, courtesy of Love Island USA. Forecasts predict 100% chance of romance and drama. Team, how's it feeling out there? Whew, temps are climbing fast. We're seeing hot spots nationwide. No doubt this will be the hottest season yet. 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
4: 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Hey, Dad. 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
7: 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It means fewer cars being stolen thanks to more police officers and prosecutors. New jails so criminals stay behind bars. Public spaces without encampments. And bail reform that protects our neighborhoods. We're making every corner of Ontario safer to make all of Ontario safer. That's how we protect Ontario.

0: one person is fighting for their life in hospital following a shooting this afternoon in Brampton. What we know straight ahead. In Vaughan, a shooting outside a Vaughan nightclub leaves a security guard with serious injuries. Police are still searching for the suspect. The latest details coming up. And Toronto Public is warning the public about a possible travel-related measles exposure in the city's East End. What to know if you've been exposed just ahead. It's 7 o'clock. This is Toronto's breaking news. CP24, good evening. I'm Arda Zakarian. One person has been rushed to hospital after a shooting in Brampton. This happened near Earlsbridge Boulevard and Edenbrook Hill Drive, which is just east of Chincoosie Road, around 3:30. Peel police say one person was shot and two male suspects dressed in black fled the area. The victim was brought to hospital with critical injuries. Police are urging people to avoid the area. Two arrests were made after a teenage boy was seriously injured in a stabbing at a street festival in Scarborough. This was the scene at Birchmount and Lawrence at around 11 o'clock last night. Emergency crews responded to the scene 20 minutes prior. Paramedics tell CP24 the male victim is going to survive. Police say a second teen who was injured has been arrested and a third teen was also taken into custody. A woman in her 30s is dead after being hit while crossing the street at the intersection of Eglinton and Erin Mills Parkway near Credit Valley Hospital. The driver involved fled the scene and police are appealing for them to turn themselves in. CTV's Sean Leathong reports.
1: A single shoe lay in the crosswalk near the spot where a woman in her 30s was struck and killed. The other shoe lay several meters across the intersection. The vehicle that struck her did not stop, and Peel Police have a message for the driver.
2: You know that you hit somebody, lawyer up and turn yourself into police.
1: It was 6:10 this morning. The victim was walking south, crossing Eglinton Avenue from the northwest side of Erin Mills Parkway.
2: There was no heavy vehicular traffic at the time. There's absolutely no reason that anyone who hit a pedestrian, especially at the speed in which we believe this happened, to not know that they have struck somebody.
1: One person who witnessed the crash but did not want to appear on camera told CTV News they heard a dull thud but no squealing of tires or attempt to stop. According to police, the vehicle continued eastbound on Eglinton.
2: We have substantial dash cam footage available to us that our detectives are now going through. We have substantial camera footage here at this intersection. It is a matter of time before we identify the person responsible.
1: The witness went on to say the woman lay motionless in the road, happening directly in front of Credit Valley Hospital. She was transported there and pronounced dead. While some who live in the area expressed shock that the driver didn't stop.
3: It's really heartbreaking that that lady could have been saved, right? If someone could have helped her, especially the person who has hit her.
1: Some in the area saying the intersection sees a lot of dangerous driving.
4: Not safe, especially when I walk around here, you gotta watch all the directions, right? So be careful.
1: Police continue to investigate into the afternoon as the search for the driver continues.
0: A pedestrian is fighting for their life in hospital after being struck by a vehicle in Brampton. This happened on Queen Street near the Gore Road around 12:45 this morning. The area was taped off around a dark sedan, which had damage to the passenger side windshield. Police say the driver involved remained at the scene. No charges have been laid at this time. And a cyclist has been seriously injured after being struck by a vehicle in Etobicoke. This happened around 3 o'clock this afternoon near Islington and Bloor. Toronto police say a young boy riding the bike was brought to hospital and that his injuries are non-life-threatening. The vehicle involved remained on the scene. An investigation is underway. Meanwhile, a crash involving a school bus shut down Highway 11 just north of Barrie for several hours this afternoon. Police say a school bus with children and adults on their way to summer camp collided with an SUV around 1:45 in the northbound lanes of Highway 11, approaching Line 3 south in Oromodonte. Only minor injuries have been reported, and the highway has since reopened. An investigation into the crash is ongoing. Police are investigating a shooting outside a nightclub in Vaughan. Police responded to a business at Steeles and Scholes Road around 2:20 this morning. A man was found with gunshot wounds and was taken to hospital with serious injuries. No one else was hurt in the shooting.
5: He is an employee of the licensed establishment, and then there was a dispute. And then we saw that dispute, the gunman shot at him.
0: Police say they will be canvassing the area for security footage of the suspect. No suspect description has been released. Police have made an arrest in the sexual assault of several women on public transit in the downtown core. 30-year-old Ashraful Alam is charged with 5 counts of sexual assault and 1 count of obstructing a peace officer. The alleged incidents happened on Thursday between 8 a.m. and noon. Police say none of the victims knew Alam. Investigators have released these photos because they're concerned more people could be impacted. Anyone with information is asked to come forward. A warning from public health about possible travel-related measles exposure in the city's East End. The exposure may have taken place in the ER of Scarborough General Hospital on June the 28th, at Markington Family Care on June the 29th. A third possible exposure may have happened at Scarborough General Hospital Kids Outpatient Area on June 30th. Anyone with concerns should contact Toronto Public Health or call 311. It's 7:06 right now. This is Toronto's breaking news, CP24. We'll have a look at Toronto's top stories when we come back. Stay with us.
4: These are turbulent times.
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0: One person is fighting for their life in hospital following a shooting this afternoon in Brampton. What we know straight ahead. In Vaughan, a shooting outside a Vaughan nightclub leaves a security guard with injuries. Police are still searching for a suspect. The latest details coming up. Toronto Public Health is warning the public about a possible travel-related measles exposure in the city's East End. What to know if you've been exposed? Just ahead. And stay with CP24 for more on these stories. And for further details, you can head to our website, cp24.com, and the CP24 app. The Taste of Lawrence is up and running for a final day in Scarborough. If you have the chance, go check it out. A massive stretch of Lawrence Avenue East is shut down for the 22nd annual event. Organizers say more than 170 food vendors are there representing flavors from all over the world. New this year is a massive dedicated soccer fan hub packed with interactive workshops and live match screenings. Performers are set to take the stage all day with their brand of music.
1: I'm performing pop music. I'm a singer-songwriter, and I'm really excited to be here. It's an amazing festival. It's beautiful out here, beautiful weather, so I'm excited about all of the, you know, the things to come.
2: I was back here Saturday night. It was a gigantic party. There's a village feeling, a real sense of community. Everything is free. Music, entertainment, there's a dog show. Lots of things for kids to play, and it's so Toronto.
0: The festival runs through until 8 o'clock this evening, so you have just under an hour to go enjoy yourself. A celebration of all things Arabic is happening at Nathan Phillips Square this weekend. The Taste of the Middle East is showcasing music, art, dance, culture, and of course, lots of delicious food. This year, the festival is also incorporating the World Cup and hosting viewing parties for this weekend's games. And Summerlicious is officially underway. The annual celebration of the city's food scene runs until July the 19th. And more than 240 restaurants are taking part, including 30 newcomers this year. Summerlicious offers fixed price menus for lunch ranging from $20 to $55 and for dinner from $25 to $75. Toronto's parking ticket dispute system is facing an 8-month backlog, leaving millions of dollars in unpaid fines. A new report from the Auditor General cites outdated software, increased disputes, and repeat offenders as causes, with a new system launching next year to address these issues. The delays mean $216 million in fines are sitting unpaid. There's a new stop on the GO train line starting tomorrow. Metrolinx is kicking off 7 days a week service to Stratford starting tomorrow. And for now, one train will head east to Union in the morning and return back to Stratford in the afternoon. The service is not just for the summer, but will run year-round. For full schedule details, you can check out GO Transit website. A small gathering held at a memorial in Brampton to mark 56 years since the crash of Air Canada Flight 621. People gathered at 8:09 this morning, marking the exact time the flight crashed on July 5th, 1970, killing all 109 people on board. The memorial garden is at the crash site near McVean Drive and Castlemore Road. The DC-8 was en route from Montreal to Los Angeles with a stop in Toronto. One of the engines broke off on landing, but the pilot managed to get the plane back into the air. There were then a series of explosions that destroyed the right wing, sending Flight 621 into a nosedive that resulted in it crashing into a field about 10 kilometers from the airport.
3: My mother and two younger sisters were on that plane. I was 13 years old at the time, and it is heartwarming and comforting to know that there are still people who remember and who want to do something to remember July 5th, 1970. And the community has been incredibly supportive. The developers of this area where the crash site actually occurred put together this beautiful purple lilac garden in memory of the 109 victims.
4: Yeah, I grew up, you know, hearing about my grandmother and two dads who died in the plane crash, but it took many years to come out to this site here, and we're very grateful that this was placed here on the site as a place to come and to recognize and support my mother and the other victims' families from the crash.
5: It became important to me and my wife because her father's best man, Frederick Moore, when her father got married in 1943, Frederick Moore was on this flight in 1970 and unfortunately perished. He was working for Air Canada at the time in procurement of aircraft. He was stationed in Los Angeles. He had come home for the long weekend, Canada Day long weekend, to be at the cottage north of Montreal, and he had to get back. So he grabbed an 8 o'clock or 7 o'clock in the morning flight from Montreal to LA that stopped briefly in Toronto, and unfortunately he was lost.
0: The Purple Lilac Memorial Park was established in 2007. The crash remains one of the deadliest in Canadian history. Trade tensions continue to be front of mind as 4th of July celebrations in some parts of Canada appear to be a bit more muted. But one border city says those tensions are cooling off in the tourism sector, with more American visitors choosing to celebrate the holiday in our country. CTV's Kamal Karamali reports.
6: On this American Independence Day, at one of Canada's largest border cities, it's usually a big day for U.S. visitors. But looking through the crowd, only a handful of stars and stripes to be found.
7: We're celebrating 4th of July.
6: Overpowered instead by the red and white.
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9: Does it feel like American Independence Day right now?
7: It doesn't, not here.
6: But it's not just because of the big game. 4th of July the last couple of years has been a bit more muted than usual here at Niagara Falls because of trade tensions between the two countries. Just ask this Niagara-based father and son.
10: The past year, past couple years of celebration, they haven't been as big, as celebrated on this side of the border.
11: Right now, people are really concerned about their businesses and all other things.
6: And for the Americans crossing the border on this holiday,
12: USA,
6: a noticeable shift.
12: I thought there'd be a little bit more American spirit. I would, like you said, expect more right here this close to the border.
6: But according to local tourism groups, this 4th of July, things are improving compared to last year, with more Americans choosing to visit the Niagara region to celebrate their Independence Day.
13: Signs are that things are improving, and we're starting to see that traffic picking back up from that dip that we saw last year.
6: Improving to the point where the Niagara Parks Commission says American visitation and spending this May and June is higher than it was last year and continuing to climb.
14: I think things have normalized, again, from those relations, the tension that was there a year ago, it was the tensions were running higher in 2025 than they're certainly running now.
6: So while cross-border tensions between Washington and Ottawa continue to stay heated, here it appears to be cooling off. Celebrating an American Independence Day.
12: Everyone's been very welcoming, so I can't complain.
6: The Canadian way. Kamal Karamali, CTV News, Niagara Falls, Ontario.
0: It's 7:16 right now, 26 degrees. This is Toronto's breaking news, CP24. The Toronto Tempo were back home this afternoon playing in front of a packed house. We'll have the highlights from Coca-Cola Coliseum coming up right after the break. Stay with us.
15: Hello. Hey, Dad. Is Mom with you?
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17: Got it.
15: Mom, Dad, I won Lotto 649 and I'm sending you on that cruise.
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15: You're going.

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9: Toronto Tempo returned home to a packed house at Coca-Cola Coliseum this afternoon to face the Dallas Wings.
10: Traffic for three.
9: Marina Mabry put up 19 points and 5 assists in 31 minutes on the floor. However, Dallas answered back in the fourth, taking a 20-point lead to win the game 89-76. The Tempo will look to bounce back right on Wednesday when they host Golden State.
11: In pursuit, Novak cutting across. That's Hunter, and it's in the back of the net.
9: And on the pitch, AFC Toronto was in action visiting the Halifax Tides. Toronto getting on the board 12 minutes in with this goal from Kaylee Hunter. And that held as the winner, with Toronto taking the game 1-0 for the second straight victory. They're back in action next Saturday against Ottawa Rapid FC. Brazil has been eliminated from the World Cup. He's a powerhouse. Erling Haaland scored both goals for Norway before a stoppage time penalty goal from Neymar, but it wasn't enough to save the Brazilians, who lost 2-1. Norway now punches their ticket to the quarterfinals, eliminating the 5-time World Cup champions. Norway will face the winner of the Mexico versus England round of 16 match tonight.
12: 10 goals he has in the World Cup knockout rounds. It's Mbappe who steps up.
9: And it was a feisty match between France and Paraguay in Philadelphia. Kylian Mbappe continues his World Cup dominance. He's now tied with Lionel Messi for 7 goals in the tournament. France wins 1-0, and they're set to take on Morocco in the quarterfinals on Thursday in Boston. And tonight, England enters what promises to be one of the most hostile environments in the history of international football at Estadio Azteca in Mexico City, where they will take on Mexico. Remarkably, the Mexican national team has only 2 losses at this venue since it opened in 1966. England, led by Harry Kane, will try to make it 3. The game kicks off at 8 o'clock tonight. Canada's World Cup run came to an end yesterday in the round of 16, but the tournament has already left its mark on the grassroots soccer community in this country. CTV's Josh Morano has more on the impact the tournament has had on the nation's capital.
13: The Gloucester Hornets Cup has taken over the Hornets' Nest this weekend, welcoming in nearly 250 young players from across the region for a celebration of the game.
14: It's special because I get to learn new skills and make new friends.
13: The tournament on the heels of Canada's World Cup run, and for 17-year-old Ronaldo Yepele, the country's historic feat didn't just give him a team to cheer for, it gave him something to chase.
14: I'm trying to make the Canada team to like bring up higher next year and keep it going.
15: Knowing that a player that came from the same roots as us can make it to that high of a level, work that hard, and inspires a whole country, it means so much to us, and it inspires us all.
13: It's a dream that doesn't feel so far away here. Canadian star Jonathan David came up and learned the game as a member of the Gloucester Hornets before reaching the world stage.
15: Jonathan David previously actually played here. Becomes an inspiration, not just to me, to my whole team, and to the whole club here as well.
13: Organizers here say the World Cup has given the sport another boost, with more youth falling in love with the game and hoping one day to reach that next level.
6: We always expect to see a bit of surge when it's World Cup years. I mean, kids are excited, families are excited. I do expect that spike probably leading into the winter and next summer, and hopefully get more people playing the game, which is what everybody wants.
13: And as these young players take to the field, they're following a path that's produced one of Canada's best, hoping one day they can do the same.
16: Every kid in Canada and just across the world could strive to become more like the Canadian players. I hope myself that if I get good enough and I'm going to keep on working hard, that I could make the Canadian team.
13: Josh Morano, CTV News.
9: The Minions are once again reigning supreme at the weekend box office. They're so cute. My daughter loves them. Minions and Monsters brought in $36.4 million Friday through Sunday and $61.4 million since it opened on Wednesday. It's the seventh movie in the Despicable Me franchise, and it successfully knocked Toy Story 5 out of the number one spot, which is still flying high at $31 million U.S. War drama Young Washington stormed into third with nearly $21 million in ticket sales. It's 7:23 right now, 26 degrees. This is Toronto's breaking news, CP24. We'll have a look at Toronto's top stories when we come back, and we leave you with a live look of Nathan Phillips Square, which is packed.
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19: Mm-hmm. Mm-hmm. Nice little sugar rush.
18: Wow, that's really good. 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
18: Wow.
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18: Wow.
19: Yeah.
18: That's beautiful.
19: Thank you.
20: That's really good.
19: Sugar Rush City today.
18: Stop filming me.
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0: One person is fighting for their life in hospital following a shooting this afternoon in Brampton. What we know straight ahead. In Vaughan, a shooting outside a Vaughan nightclub leaves the security guard with serious injuries. Police are still searching for the suspect. The latest details coming up. Toronto Public Health is warning the public about a possible travel-related measles exposure in the city's East End. What to know if you've been exposed just ahead. 7:30, 26 degrees, feeling like 28. This is Toronto's breaking news, CP24. Good evening, I'm Arda Zakarian. One person has been rushed to hospital after a shooting in Brampton. This happened near Earlsbridge Boulevard and Edenbrook Hill Drive, which is just east of Chincoosie Road, around 3:30. Police say one person was shot and two male suspects dressed in black fled the area. The victim was brought to hospital with critical injuries, and police are urging people to avoid the area. Two arrests have been made after a teenage boy was seriously injured in a stabbing at a street festival in Scarborough. This was the scene at Birchmount and Lawrence at around 11 o'clock last night. Emergency crews responded to the scene about 20 minutes prior. Paramedics tell CP24 the male victim is going to survive. Police say a second teen who was injured has been arrested, and a third teen was also taken into custody. A woman in her 30s is dead after being hit while crossing the street at the intersection of Eglinton and Erin Mills Parkway near Credit Valley Hospital. The driver involved fled the scene, and police are appealing for them to turn themselves in. CTV's Sean Leathong reports.
1: A single shoe lay in the crosswalk near the spot where a woman in her 30s was struck and killed. The other shoe lay several meters across the intersection. The vehicle that struck her did not stop, and Peel Police have a message for the driver.
2: You know that you hit somebody, lawyer up and turn yourself into police.
1: It was 6:10 this morning. The victim was walking south, crossing Eglinton Avenue from the northwest side of Erin Mills Parkway.
2: There was no heavy vehicular traffic at the time. There's absolutely no reason that anyone who hit a pedestrian, especially at the speed in which we believe this happened, to not know that they have struck somebody.
1: One person who witnessed the crash but did not want to appear on camera told CTV News they heard a dull thud but no squealing of tires or attempt to stop. According to police, the vehicle continued eastbound on Eglinton.
2: We have substantial dash cam footage available to us that our detectives are now going through. We have substantial camera footage here at this intersection. It is a matter of time before we identify the person responsible.
1: The witness went on to say the woman lay motionless in the road, happening directly in front of Credit Valley Hospital. She was transported there and pronounced dead. While some who live in the area expressed shock that the driver didn't stop.
3: It's really heartbreaking that that lady could have been saved, right? If someone could have helped her, especially the person who has hit her.
1: Some in the area saying the intersection sees a lot of dangerous driving.
4: Not safe, especially when I walk around here, you gotta watch all the directions, right? So be careful.
1: Police continue to investigate into the afternoon as the search for the driver continues.
0: A pedestrian is fighting for their life in hospital after being struck by a vehicle in Brampton. It happened on Queen Street near Gore Road around 12:45 this morning. The area was taped off around a dark sedan which had damage to the passenger side windshield. Police say the driver involved remained at the scene. No charges have been laid as of this time. And a cyclist has been seriously injured after being struck by a vehicle in Etobicoke. This happened around 3 o'clock this afternoon near Islington and Bloor. Toronto police say a young boy riding the bike was brought to hospital and that his injuries are non-life-threatening. The vehicle involved remained at the scene. An investigation is underway. Police are investigating a shooting outside a nightclub in Vaughan. Police responded to a business at Steeles and Scholes Road around 2:20 this morning. A man was found with gunshot wounds and was taken to hospital with serious injuries. Police say the victim was working as a security guard when he was shot.
5: It was crowded when it happened, but when the officers arrived, most of the guests have already left. So that's why we were encourage people to come forward with information. And then right now we have our firearm investigative team are coming out to lead the investigation.
0: Police say they will be canvassing the area for security footage of the suspect. No description has been.

0: Public health about possible travel-related measles exposure in the city's East End. The exposures may have happened in the ER of the Scarborough General Hospital on June the 28th and at Markington Family Care on June the 29th. A third possible exposure may have happened at Scarborough General Hospital Kids Outpatient Area on June 30th. Anyone with concerns should contact Toronto Public Health or call 311. 7:35 right now, 26 degrees. This is Toronto's breaking news, CP24. Today marks the 56th anniversary of one of Canada's deadliest aviation disasters in history. A memorial took place at the crash site in Brampton. We'll have those details coming up.
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0: One person is fighting for their life in hospital following a shooting this afternoon in Brampton. What we know straight ahead. In Vaughan, a shooting outside a Vaughan nightclub leaves a security guard with serious injuries. Police are still searching for the suspect. The latest details coming up. Toronto Public Health is warning the public about a possible travel-related measles exposure in the city's East End. What to know if you've been exposed? Just ahead. Stay with CP24 for more on these stories. And for further details, you can always head to our website, cp24.com, and the CP24 app. A small gathering held at a memorial in Brampton to mark 56 years since the crash of Air Canada Flight 621. People gathered at 8:09 this morning, marking the exact time the flight crashed on July the 5th, 1970, killing all 109 people on board. The memorial garden is at the crash site near McVean Drive and Castlemore Road. The DC-8 was en route from Montreal to Los Angeles with a stop in Toronto. One of the engines broke off on landing, but the pilot managed to get the plane back into the air. There were then a series of explosions that destroyed the right wing, sending Flight 621 into a nosedive that resulted in it crashing into a field about 10 kilometers from the airport.
1: Back in 1970, this tragedy was very quickly buried, and none of the family members even got to meet each other. We were all really suffering on our own island of grief. And while it's been 56 years, loss does not happen and then unhappen. When you go through a tremendous loss like this, and like any loss, it stays with you and continues to rear its ugly head at happy occasions, sad occasions, ordinary, everything. I've had to live my life without my mother and sister since I was 13. And that is not something that ever went away.
2: Yeah, I never knew my grandmother and two aunts who died in the plane crash, but I'm here now to celebrate their memory, and I'm here with my kids now to share with the next generation. And we're very grateful to the community and the organizers of the recognition every year from this site, and appreciate it.

0: It became important to me and my wife because her father's best man, Frederick Moore, when her father got married in 1943, Frederick Moore was on this flight in 1970 and unfortunately perished. He was working for Air Canada at the time in procurement of aircraft. He was stationed in Los Angeles. He had come home for the long weekend, Canada Day long weekend, to be at the cottage north of Montreal, and he had to get back. So he grabbed an 8 o'clock or 7 o'clock in the morning flight from Montreal to LA that stopped briefly in Toronto. And unfortunately, he was lost.
1: The Purple Lilac Memorial Park was established in 2007. The crash remains one of the deadliest in Canadian history. Toronto's parking ticket dispute system is facing an 8-month backlog, leaving millions of dollars in unpaid fines. A new report from the Auditor General cites outdated software, increased disputes, and repeat offenders as causes. With a new system launching next year to address these issues, the delays mean $216 million in fines are sitting unpaid. There's a new stop on the GO train line starting tomorrow. Metrolinx is kicking off 7 days a week service to Stratford starting tomorrow. For now, one train will head east to Union in the morning and then return back to Stratford in the afternoon. The service is not just for the summer, but will run year-round. And for full schedule details, you can always check out their website. It's GO Transit. Trade tensions continue to be front of mind as July 4th celebrations in some parts of Canada appear to be a bit more muted. But one border city says those tensions are cooling off in the tourism sector, with more American visitors choosing to celebrate the holiday in our country. CTV's Kamal Karamali reports.
2: On this American Independence Day, at one of Canada's largest border cities, it's usually a big day for U.S. visitors. But looking through the crowd, only a handful of stars and stripes to be found.
3: We're celebrating 4th of July.
2: Overpowered instead by the red and white.
4: Let's go Canada!
2: For Canada's World Cup match. Does it feel like American Independence Day right now?
3: It doesn't, not here.
2: But it's not just because of the big game. 4th of July the last couple of years has been a bit more muted than usual here at Niagara Falls because of trade tensions between the two countries. Just ask this Niagara-based father and son.
5: The past couple years of celebration, they haven't been as big, as celebrated on this side of the border.
6: Right now, people are really concerned about their businesses and all other things.
2: And for the Americans crossing the border on this holiday,
7: USA,
2: a noticeable shift.
7: I thought there'd be a little bit more American spirit. I would, like you said, expect more right here this close to the border.
2: But according to local tourism groups, this 4th of July, things are improving compared to last year, with more Americans choosing to visit the Niagara region to celebrate their Independence Day.
8: Signs are that things are improving, and we're starting to see that traffic picking back up from that dip that we saw last year.
2: Improving to the point where the Niagara Parks Commission says American visitation and spending this May and June is higher than it was last year and continuing to climb.
9: I think things have normalized, again, from those relations, the tension that was there a year ago. It was the tensions were running higher in 2025 than they're certainly running now.
2: So while cross-border tensions between Washington and Ottawa continue to stay heated, here it appears to be cooling off. Celebrating an American Independence Day.
7: Everyone's been very welcoming, so I can't complain.
2: The Canadian way. Kamal Karamali, CTV News, Niagara Falls, Ontario.
1: The Taste of Lawrence is up and running for a final day in Scarborough. A massive stretch of Lawrence Avenue East is shut down for the 22nd annual event. Organizers say more than 170 food vendors are there representing flavors from all over the world. And new this year is a massive dedicated soccer fan hub packed with interactive workshops and live match screenings. Performers are set to take the stage all day with their brand of music.
10: I'm performing pop music. I'm a singer-songwriter, and I'm really excited to be here. It's an amazing festival. It's beautiful out here, beautiful weather, so I'm excited about all of the, you know, things to come.
11: I was back here Saturday night. It was a gigantic party. There's a village feeling, a real sense of community. Everything is free. Music, entertainment, there's a dog show. Lots of things for kids to play, and it's so Toronto.
1: And to recap, this weekend's festivities, we're joined by Wexford Heights BIA manager, Edgar Tam. Edgar, great to see you. We have about 15 minutes left of the Taste of Lawrence. Tell us how it went this year.
4: Hi, Arda. It's been great. We welcomed 300,000 people to the Scarborough community to the Taste of Lawrence. And we're excited to have another successful festival this year.
1: How important is this festival for the local businesses there?
4: I mean, it's Scarborough's largest festival, so we're just happy to be able to bring the community out and celebrate the Scarborough and the Greater Toronto community.
1: Tell us how this weekend went for you.
4: It's been great. The weather held up. We were lucky to have some great weather. Like, look at the sky right now. The festival is packed. I know we only have 15 minutes left, but I don't know how we're able to close out the festival in 15 minutes, but because literally you cannot walk anywhere without bumping into people right now.
1: What were some of the highlights for you?
4: We had some great entertainment. Behind me was the Ultimate Mutts. We will see the dog show that we feature every year. The Soccer Hub was an excellent feature this year. We bought out the crowd for the Canada game yesterday. And I'm sure they was busy yesterday, a couple hours ago with the Brazil game. So it's been a fantastic show, this festival this year.
1: Tell us how the festival has grown over the years.
4: It started 22 years ago with Councilor Michael Thompson, and we've been lucky to be able to with the help of the Wexford Heights BIA, to be able to grow it. It has been bigger every year. Over 300,000 people this year, and we're just going to make it bigger every year after this.
1: Tell us what it means for the Scarborough community to have this festival year after year.
4: I mean, Scarborough always gets the bad rep, but it's been great. We love the crowd, we love the multiculturalism, we love the diversity of the people in Scarborough, and we can't celebrate it any more than having the Taste of Lawrence on Lawrence Avenue in Scarborough.
1: Thank you so much for this, Edgar. We really appreciate it. So happy that
4: you
1: guys all had a great time and it was a success this year. Edgar Tam is the BIA manager for Wexford Heights. It's now 7:47. This is Toronto's breaking news. CP24, the Toronto Tempo. We're back home this afternoon playing in front of a packed house. We'll have the highlights from Coca-Cola Coliseum coming up right after the break.
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9: Toronto Tempo returned home to a packed house at Coca-Cola Coliseum this afternoon to face the Dallas Wings.
10: Mabry in traffic for three.
9: Marina Mabry put up 19 points and 5 assists in 31 minutes on the floor. However, Dallas answered back in the fourth, taking a 20-point lead to win the game 89-76. The Tempo will look to bounce back right on Wednesday when they host Golden State.
11: In pursuit, Novak cutting across. That's Hunter, and it's in the back of the net.
9: And on the pitch, AFC Toronto was in action visiting the Halifax Tides. Toronto getting on the board 12 minutes in with this goal from Kaylee Hunter, and that held as the winner, with Toronto taking the game 1-0 to their second straight victory. They're back in action next Saturday against Ottawa Rapid FC. Brazil has been eliminated from the World Cup. Erling Haaland scored both goals for Norway before a stoppage time penalty goal from Neymar, but it wasn't enough to save the Brazilians, who lost 2-1. Norway now punches their ticket to the quarterfinals, eliminating the 5-time World Cup champions. Norway will face the winner of the Mexico versus England round of 16 match tonight, which is about to begin.
12: 10 goals he has in the World Cup knockout rounds. It's Mbappe.
9: It was a feisty match between France and Paraguay in Philadelphia. Kylian Mbappe continues his World Cup dominance, and he's now tied with Lionel Messi for 7 goals in the tournament. France wins 1-0. They're set to take on Morocco in the quarterfinals on Thursday in Boston. And remember, you can catch all the game action throughout the FIFA World Cup on TSN with select games on CTV and Crave. Canada's World Cup run came to an end yesterday in the round of 16, but the tournament has already left its mark on grassroots soccer communities in this country. CTV's Josh Morano has more on the impact the tournament has had in the nation's capital.
13: The Gloucester Hornets Cup has taken over the Hornets' Nest this weekend, welcoming in nearly 250 young players from across the region for a celebration of the game.
14: It's special because I get to learn new skills and make new friends.
13: The tournament on the heels of Canada's World Cup run, and for 17-year-old Ronaldo Yepele, the country's historic feat didn't just give him a team to cheer for, it gave him something to chase.
14: I'm trying to make the Canada team to like bring up higher next year and keep it going.
15: Knowing that a player that came from the same roots as us can make it to that high of a level, work that hard, and inspires a whole country, it means so much to us and it inspires us all.
13: It's a dream that doesn't feel so far away here. Canadian star Jonathan David came up and learned the game as a member of the Gloucester Hornets before reaching the world stage.
15: Jonathan David previously actually played here. Becomes an inspiration, not just to me, to my whole team, and to the whole club here as well.
13: Organizers here say the World Cup has given the sport another boost, with more youth falling in love with the game and hoping one day to reach that next level.
16: We always expect to see a bit of surge when it's World Cup
1: years. I mean, kids are excited, families are excited. I do expect that spike probably leading into the winter and next summer, and hopefully get more people playing the game, which is what everybody wants.
13: And as these young players take to the field, they're following a path that's produced one of Canada's best, hoping one day they can do the same.
16: Every kid in Canada and just across the world could strive to become more like the Canadian players. I hope myself that if I get good enough and I'm going to keep on working hard, that I could make the Canadian team.
13: Josh Morano, CTV News.
9: This is Toronto's breaking news, CP24. We'll have a look at Toronto's top stories coming up next. Stay with us.

0: 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And once you realize that, you'll start to see it everywhere. I didn't say go! Winner!
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In Vaughan, a shooting outside a nightclub leaves a security guard with serious injuries. Police are still searching for a suspect. The latest details come.